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4: He is Harry Douglas. I'm Freddie Coleman. 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
6: I'm Nick DeLuca. The Western Conference Final opening up tonight. Two of the top teams in the NBA, the Thunder and the Spurs. San Antonio had the better of the play in the regular season. We're up early tonight, but OKC going on a run to take the lead. Up by 3-22, 19, 157 to go in the opening quarter tonight. Jalen Williams, 8 points, 4 of 6 from the field for OKC. Alex Caruso with 10 points off the bench on 4 of 5 shooting. SGA fresh off the MVP announcement, 2 points, 1 of 4 from the field for the Thunder, shooting 48% for the Spurs. Stephon Castle has 11, 3 of 4 from the field. Victor Wembanyama has started 1 of 5 shooting. He has 4 points. Spurs star De'Aaron Fox out tonight with an ankle injury. The game continues here on ESPN Radio affiliates and the ESPN app. In the NHL, Game 7 between the Sabres and the Canadiens in Buffalo. Sabres rallied from down 3-1 to win Game 6. They're trailing by 2 in Game 7. 2-0 Montreal, 9:46 to go in the second period. Nothing across in the second. Philip Deneau opening the scoring in the first. Zach Bolduc on the power play adding to it in the first period. His third goal of the postseason. Shots 16-13 in favor of the Canadiens. The game on ESPN TV. In baseball, Phillies looking to make it 16-20 under Don Mattingly. Lead it 5-4 against the Reds. Bottom 8.
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2: In Anaheim, A starter JT Ginn takes a no-hitter to the ninth before giving up a leadoff single. And then, Angels Radio AM 830.
3: Here's the next one. Meadows swings at this ball. This is lifted high. It's hit deep out in the center. And it's out of here! It's out of here! It's a walk-off two-run homer. And the Angels have won this ballgame tonight here at the Big A. How about that?
1: Number two.
2: Mariners beat the White Sox with a career milestone as part of the night. Seattle Sports, 7:10 a.m.
4: And again, the 2-2 to Colt, swinging a fly ball down the right field line and deep. This one is gone. Goodbye, baseball. Colt Emerson, holy smokes, his first hit in the big leagues is a three-run home run down the right field line. What a story for this young man.
1: Number one.
2: To the ice, Montreal and the Sabres in Buffalo, Game 7, which goes to overtime. TSN 690.
5: Loose puck in the slot. Habs are going to skate it to center. Carrier feeds it ahead. Far side. Evans drives the middle. Shot. Scores! Game 7. Overtime winner. Alex Newhook has come through for Montreal, and the run stays alive off to the Eastern Conference Finals.
2: Hurricanes are up next. And then there's the Spurs night in Oklahoma City.
6: Up four, Castle with it. Creeps up to the three-point line. Pass for Wemby. Makes the catch. Turns and flushes. San Antonio improves the lead to six with 22 seconds to go. And Wemby's got himself a 41-point game one of the Western Conference Finals.
2: Victor Wembanyama, 41 points, 24 rebounds. Mark Kestisher called it here on ESPN Radio. By comparison, Thunder's Chet Holmgren, 8 points, 8 rebounds. ESPN analyst Kendrick Perkins.
7: Can he try? That's the first thing. Can he try? Because I saw him duck and smoke tonight. I saw him guarding other people on the perimeter. I didn't see too much of him one-on-one action guarding Wemby. And he know that beef has been around since they high school days. In order for them to even stand a chance, Chet Holmgren is going to have to take this personal, especially on the defensive side of the basketball. He's going to have to take and show why he finished as one of the top guys as far as the defensive player in the defensive player of the year runners. Tonight, he's going to have a hard time getting sleep. When you let somebody walk into your crib with muddy shoes, kick their feet up on your coffee table, and order DoorDash with your credit card, and turn your channel on your television, damn it, you got to do something about that. That's what Wemby did to Chet tonight. He got to take this personal because Wemby is not going to stop. I'm going to say it again. Victor Wembanyama doesn't like you. You need to have the same feelings for him.
2: 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Eastern Conference final game one tonight here on ESPN Radio. 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
8: 10 seconds, Kobe Bryant against Christie. Kobe Bryant on the move against Christie. In for the right, flips the shot up, no good. O'Neal lays it up, missed it. Ball tipped out to Aurea, straight on three. Good! The Lakers have won!
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0: seconds to go, and Wemby's got himself a 41-point game one of the Western Conference Finals.
1: Victor Wembanyama, 41 points, 24 rebounds. Mark Kestisher called it here on ESPN Radio. By comparison, Thunder's Chet Holmgren, 8 points, 8 rebounds. ESPN analyst Kendrick Perkins.
2: Can he try? That's the first thing. Can he try? Because I saw him duck and smoke tonight. I saw him guarding other people on the perimeter. I didn't see too much of him one-on-one action guarding Wemby. And he know that beef has been around since they high school days. In order for them to even stand a chance, Chet Holmgren is going to have to take this personal, especially on the defensive side of the basketball. He's going to have to take and show why he finished as one of the top guys as far as the defensive player in the defensive player of the year runners. Tonight, he's going to have a hard time getting sleep. When you let somebody walk into your crib with muddy shoes, kick their feet up on your coffee table, and order DoorDash with your credit card, and turn your channel on your television, damn it, you got to do something about that. That's what Wemby did to Chet tonight. He got to take this personal because Wemby is not going to stop. I'm going to say it again. Victor Wembanyama doesn't like you. You need to have the same feelings for him.
1: 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Game one of the Eastern Conference Finals. Up next on Sportsmanlike, I'm Jay Reynolds. 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

0: Wemby is 22 years old. 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Hates. Why? I don't know.
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2: Good Tuesday morning, everybody. John and Lance along with Dell for the next 3 hours here on ESPN 97.5. And I got to tell you, that was one of the best games that I have seen in a long, long time.
10: Yep.
2: It was a shame. Somebody had to win, somebody had to lose. But in the end, the Twins pulled it out 6-3. Okay. It was one of the great games.
10: Once we had the rain delay, I'm like, yeah, I'm done with this. Oklahoma City full time.
2: Did they have a rain delay? I didn't know that.
10: Oh, yeah.
2: Oh.
10: Yeah, a good strong rain delay. Found out that Billy Wagner got into the Hall of Fame, his journey to the Hall of Fame. So
11: I didn't know any of
10: we watched the Journey to the Hall of Fame, and, well, we didn't watch it. We've seen it before.
11: So. I want to tell you, that was a great game. Great game. Wemby.
10: Okay, so we're on basketball. I was making
11: sure. Well, that was the real game that was on.
10: I mean, actually, that was actually a pretty strong performance for Imai.
11: Imai, yeah.
10: For him, that was actually pretty strong.
11: Well, he did give up three. I mean.
10: No, I did.
11: And then there was some guy named Jaden Murray or something.
10: Mm-hmm. He
11: pitched. I don't know who that is.
10: He pitched yesterday, too.
11: Did he? Well, he pitched and got slapped around in an inning and a third. Mm-hmm. So that happened. But I want to tell you, Wemby's three to tie it in overtime was, I was like, are you kidding me? You're taking, what? Knocking that down.
10: Ridiculous.
11: It's one
10: of the most ridiculous things I've ever seen. An NBA player, ridiculously unexpected and incredible. A 7'4" center shooting a 32-foot three
11: to tie from the logo game to tie in the overtime.
10: Was that in overtime one? He did that in overtime.
11: That was
10: one,
11: in overtime.
10: Or was
11: one.
10: That regulation? Yeah, overtime yeah. one.
11: Was there were so many moments. I didn't understand. Okay, first of all, it worked. Mitch Johnson just said, "I'm gonna let Caruso beat us." Shea is not beating us. Mm-hmm. We're going to do everything. We're going to let Caruso beat us, and he almost did. Caruso was incredible. Fantastic. I mean, but they left him open the whole game. If you're open at three on the 3-point line all game long, there's a reason. It's because they're letting you be open on the 3-point line.
10: They should have gotten beat though. Caruso made a ton of plays in the fourth quarter.
11: Yeah,
10: they should have gotten beat, and they couldn't close in large part because Wemby.
11: Wemby. Well, yeah.
10: Stephon Castle. Castle was. And Harper. Yeah. Like, those dudes, man, the Rockets we're still so far behind both of those teams.
11: Oh, my God. So they did it without De'Aaron Fox.
10: They didn't even miss him.
11: Holy crap. But you know what? They've got a type. Castle and Vassell and Ciampani.
10: What a good type.
11: I mean, they're all the Johnson. They're all the same guy.
10: They're all longer, mid-size athletic guys who can
11: get
10: to the basket
11: crap.
10: And finish.
11: They definitely have a type. It's like that girl that has a type.
10: A good type.
11: A good type. Yeah. I mean, they are, that is so fun to, they are so, well, Wemby is incredible. I mean, he's just, I mean, it's not even, listen, and that was the night, this was a lot like the Dream against David Robinson when he picked up his MVP.
10: That's what I said last night on Twitter, too.
11: Yeah.
10: I said the SGA got dreamed.
11: Yep, he sure
10: by
11: did.
10: By Wemby.
11: It was a lot like that. It was, Wemby might have been better than the Dream was that night. Holy crap.
10: His stats were good. He went double overtime. Dream beat the brakes off David Robinson.
11: Yeah. Well, they still needed, I was there. I was in that building. It was incredible. It was incredible. And, Wemby was incredible last night. There were so many plays. How do you, though, okay, play after play. The game is, it's a 2-point game. They've got Chet in the corner, and they just let Shea drive to the basket, and Wemby didn't even come over and backside help. I know they don't want, I guess they didn't want Chet. Just don't leave Chet because we don't want him hitting a three to beat us, I guess. But to give up that layup to Shea, I thought, man, with no help at all, zero help. Mm-hmm. I guess they decided, you know what, we'll give up the two, but we ain't giving up a three. I guess that was what Mitch Johnson said. Do not leave your guy in a 3-point line. Do not do it. And they let Shea just walk in and lay it in, I thought that was a little nuts. But there was play after play after play. That was, and I thought the refs did a pretty good job. They let him play a lot.
10: They did. I mean, what a dumb. Okay, first of all, getting through all this, the first quarter, you knew, watching them go back and forth, I was like, holy crap, this thing, this is just different. This looks different. I mean, the attack mode, the finishing, the execution, it just looked completely different. And it continued on, and then the Spurs really took over in the second quarter. And you had, And it was a weird halftime because Carmelo Anthony, Maria Taylor, and Tracy McGrady were sitting there, and they led off with, well, you know, we got to say, kind of like we talked about before, is Chet Holmgren's got to play better. And I'm not aware of the stats at this particular time. I'm not completely aware of what the statistics are for each player. I've been watching all the first quarter. Then I tried to watch Astros. Then I went on a walk with my wife. Forgot to pause the game, so I missed a lot of the second quarter. And so we get in, and they're just really down on Chet. Like, man, Chet, he's got one basket at half, and Chet is really got on, man. I'm like, man, Chet, oh, crap. They got to do something with Chet. And then they just kind of, and then just Maria Taylor brings up, you know, but also SGA only has 4 points at the half. I'm like, what? Chet's the big problem?
11: Yeah.
10: The MVP has 4 on 5 shots at the half, and you guys just spent about 7 minutes on Chet Holmgren?
11: Yeah.
10: I'm like, are we bare? And they go, yeah, I'm not worried about him. He's just feeling out the game. Both he and Tracy are like, he's just feeling out the game right now.
11: I'm
10: like,
11: game.
10: There is no other star that would ever. I have never seen anything where they said, you know, the real problem is Chet. Don't worry about the MVP with 4 points at half who's feeling out the game. Like, what? This is game one of the NBA Finals, basically. It's basically the NBA Finals for, I don't care how good the Knicks are playing. And the Knicks are going to smash through. They're gonna win that side of it. But I was like, no, SGA's, that's the problem.
11: Yeah.
10: 4 points for your MVP is not the problem. Chet Holmgren is? No.
11: No.
10: That's actually not it.
11: Listen, he put up some points in the fourth and then in overtimes, but if you just came down from Mars and you watched that game, he would have been maybe, if you said, who's the MVP of the league?
10: Oh.
11: He might have been the fifth guy you said.
10: Yeah, I mean, Castle would have been ahead of him. Maybe Dylan Harper, Wimby, Caruso. You'd say, isn't that guy with the headband?
11: Yeah, well, Jalen Williams.
10: Jalen Williams, the good one.
11: He was.
10: By the way, we are going to have a problem moving forward with Jalen Williams. And I'm just saying the name Jalen Williams. I don't know. I think you do know, John, how many Jalens there are in the
11: too
10: world.
11: Too many Jalens.
10: The name Jalen has completely taken over. There's multiple spellings of it. But we have so many Jalens, and Williams is a very predominant last name. We are going to be inundated with different Jalen Williams.
11: Did Jalen Rose really start that?
10: Yeah.
11: Jalen Rose really started that, didn't he? Because
10: they did a whole article on, they looked at baby names, and there wasn't Jalen's.
11: No Jalen's until.
10: It was not a national name, and then Fab Five, and then after that, it's now everyone's naming them after Jalen Green and Jalen Noel, so we'll see what happens.
11: Yep. So that was just, I got to tell you, I'm an OKC hater. I really am. I was rooting so hard, and I don't like San Antonio because of, I like them more. I like Wemby. I like watching Wemby, but you know, obviously we can't be San Antonio fans because, you know, Rockets and all that, but I was rooting hard for him. I just don't like Shea. I'm sorry. The flopping and the foul baiting and all of the stuff that he does. And
10: it's really been a turnoff.
11: It really is. It really is. And Chet holding his eye. He didn't even get hit in the eye. Chet's holding his eye.
10: It's
11: my
10: just this,
11: eye.
10: This generation of basketball.
11: It's so bad.
10: It's not a bad product. There are some very good players and all that. That's not what I'm saying. But the idea that you have to sell everything to get a foul. James has actually gotten worse over the years. It is this brand of basketball that we have where everything is selling a soccer call. Yeah. It is just it's just a real turnoff. It's a real turnoff, and it, you know, I'm not going to go so far as that people are going to stop watching, but it really does have an impact on your overall enjoyment of certain games. I didn't see a ton of it yesterday relative to what I'm used to seeing. But yeah, but you're still going to see it. Yeah, you're still going to see it.
11: Shea didn't put on.
10: It's
11: his
10: just weird for your best player in your entire generation, LeBron James, to be one of the biggest flops.
11: Yeah, the worst.
10: One of the worst because he doesn't do it well. Like he's a bad actor. He tries to sell things that are not sellable, and it makes it look worse.
11: And then when you watch it on replay in slow motion, it's not even.
10: It looks terrible.
11: It's just awful. I can't help it, but every time I see Chet, I think of your Mason or
10: Allen. Yeah, I don't know why you think of.
11: Mason's not really tall and no arms.
10: Yeah.
11: I don't know why.
10: You're not thinking Sebastian. He's at the gym.
11: No, not Sebastian. I'm rooting for him, though. That's the only one I root. I kind of like Chet. I just can't stand Shea.
10: I don't know why. At one point, Jalen Williams hit that three to take a one-point lead, like 105-104, and I said, yes. And then I turned to my wife, and she's, I don't know, reading a book or whatever, and I said, I'm not sure why I just started. I think I'm cheering for Oklahoma City. I don't know what this is.
11: No, I honestly didn't.
10: I don't have a. Now I did say on this show after they rolled through the last round that I thought the Spurs could beat Oklahoma City, and I do believe the Spurs.
11: Well, they
10: can
11: beat them 4-5.
10: Yeah, I mean it was this is a bad matchup. Yeah. It's a bad matchup for Oklahoma City, obviously,
11: and all because of Wemby. He's a large part of it,
10: but listen. I mean, there are other guys that are stepping up, though.
11: There must be a bunch of you out there that didn't watch the game last night. This is must watch. This is really must watch.
10: It really is.
11: It really is.
10: I told my wife, I'm like, I'm not. You know, I've missed a lot of playoff games this year. I ain't missing a game in this series.
11: No, can't miss this. That was as good.
10: Coaching is good.
11: As good a game, as intense and as intensity. Back and forth.
10: You'll see some defense
11: fun too.
10: You see clutch play.
11: Yeah.
10: You got a little glue guy out there running around who's a good Aggie.
11: Yeah, he's a good Aggie.
10: You got an Aggie out there. Yeah. Running around
11: and
10: who.
11: And he's bald and he's got a headband.
10: Yeah, I mean, it's not what you usually see from Aggies.
11: No.
10: That's not a typical Aggie look.
11: No, but they should be. You should be proud, Aggs.
10: Yeah, Aggs, you had one who, frankly, should have been the kind of the hero of the game.
11: They finished the game out. He was the second best player on the floor.
10: But two,
11: I don't know that you can. I don't know. You know what? I don't know that he's going to knock him down. I know that the plan was we're not letting Shea beat us. Let's let Caruso beat us. But you know what? He almost did. He almost did. And I'm not sure he can continue to shoot the way he shot. But if he does, if he keeps shooting like that, and Shea got away in the fourth quarter a little bit with Shea, then it's going to be tougher for San Antonio. I mean, you didn't even have De'Aaron Fox. You didn't have your second best player on the floor.
10: Right,
11: that's incredible.
10: Right,
11: incredible.
10: Well, if you watch a game and you've got a comment, certainly join us at any time because I just got a cassette tape player, John, and I was listening to some of our old shows because I'm gonna pull some of that onto an MP3 so I have that. I've waited forever, especially our Lima, where we had I've got 2 full hours of us with Lima. And so I'm going to pull it into MP3. And as I was listening to some of our shows from way back in the day, way back. And we were talking about, I don't know, we were talking about another, I think we were talking about a basketball game or something. And you could hear us with the same type of energy and excitement based on like what we watched yesterday.
11: Yeah.
10: It's the same kind of feeling where we were, you know. And then you had callers. I heard KJ. I didn't remember KJ was a caller to 610. Mike and Derry Ashford, this guy named Terrence. Not the Terrence that we knew, but a different Terrence. So it used to be we had a lot of callers. Everyone had an opinion, wanted to jump in. We'd let you sit on and give your opinion. You could do the same thing now, 713-780-3776. Or if you want to talk about that Astros game, that's also out there.
11: No,
10: that's
11: you're
10: also
11: welcome.
10: Out there.
11: You're welcome to get in here.
10: Yeah, Jeremy Pena made it back.
11: Jeremy Pena did make it back.
10: Jeremy Pena was back.
11: So that was awesome. He's a double A call up. We got another double A call up. Mm-hmm. That's great. That is awesome. Awesome. Awesome. 713-780-3776. That's the number to call in and hang out with us here on the show. If you watch the game, come on in. Give us your thoughts on that game last night. 713-780-3776. 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
15: Of course.

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10: 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We ask for calls. Come on in, 713-780-3776. Chris in the Woodlands wants to get in early. What do you say, Chris?
11: Hey, what's up, guys? Love the show. Hey, Lance, you said something a minute ago that you find yourself rooting for Jalen Williams shooting the three. And I was going to say, I kind of find myself doing the same thing. I wanted to see if this was your reason. My reason is I can be okay saying that Oklahoma City went back-to-back because they built a good team. I struggle with saying that the Spurs are good because then I have to admit that they passed up my Rockets over the past couple drafts. And it kind of makes me take a look at myself and be like, man, we're not going to be first again for a really long time because of Wemby and Castle and those guys. So I find myself rooting for OKC only because I know they built something good 4 or 5 years ago, and now they're just going to be on a run for a while. But the Spurs makes me have to self-admit that they've beat us in draft classes the past few years, and that just kind of sucks, and I hate the Spurs ever since the team and Robinson, those guys. I didn't know if that was your reasoning behind it or if you might expand on that a little bit.
12: I don't know that you have to self-evaluate. Like, what did I do? Man, what did Chris do to have the Spurs jump us? No, I've got to look at myself in the mirror here. There's nothing you can do. It happened. There's nothing. No amount of old ass players is gonna fix this. Young, athletic, explosive always beats aging players. Always. It doesn't. You can add another 30 something year old star and subtract young players, and it isn't gonna matter. Put your Giannis on there. You just have more injuries. That's all it is.
10: Well, they have Wemby, and you don't. If you put Alpi in Wemby's place, they're not there.
12: Yeah.
10: They're just not. They've got Wemby, and no one else does.
12: There's no question that's how they jumped up fast, but they got good talent.
10: They do.
12: Like, they got good players.
10: They've done a hell of a job.
12: So does Oklahoma City, all super deep.
10: And you know Castle and Vassell and Johnson. I mean, they have, they're all, it seems like they're all the same guy. They are just really, they did a great job. San Antonio has been a great organization. So, you know, with their five titles with Pop, you know, we've got dynasties. We've got the Patriots. We've got the Spurs. The Spurs over 20-year period was winning. They were winning. I mean, what was it, 15 years that they won five titles?
12: Yeah.
10: Yeah.
12: Well, was it that many titles?
10: I think it was 15 years. And New England lasted almost 20 years, right?
12: Yeah, New England
10: They are mirror organizations. We don't have anything. Now we got the Dodgers because they bought it. You know, but they weren't great for – this is just the start of what the Dodgers are doing.
12: Right.
10: We had the Astros for 10 years. We've had the Chiefs for – but as far as dynasties go, this is the longevity. And now here we are again with the Spurs being good not that long after. You know, they went through – and every organization is – this is with the Astros lull right now. If they're a great organization, they're going to be able to – pick it up, you know, and find a way to start winning again at the highest level. They're not there right now. They're in their lull. San Antonio got to their lull. But, you know, they got – how about their number one overall pick was David Robinson. Then it was Tim Duncan. And now it's Victor Wembanyama. I mean, when the Texans have the number one overall pick, they get David Carr, Jadeveon Clowney – and who else did it? Have they had two or three? How many were number one overall picks?
12: Three.
10: Who was the third one?
12: No. It was two. Just two. Yeah.
10: Two. I mean, how unlucky. Michael Vick was the year before,
12: yeah,
10: and you got David.
12: He went to prison, though.
10: That's okay. He might not have. You know, he might have loved dogs.
12: You know
10: if he came to Houston, he would have loved dogs. We love dogs.
12: Lance McCullers wasn't here then.
10: Well.
12: You know who else was in that draft class who you could have had the year before? Drew Brees, first pick of the second round.
10: First pick of the second
12: round? Yeah, Drew Brees was first pick of the second round.
10: Well, I get that. Yeah.
12: Hall of Famer.
10: Yeah.
12: Pretty good. Pretty good. Listen. No, we've had some. Look, there have, like, everyone's, this, ladies and gentlemen, is why teams try to suck. Because if you get a really good player, it can change your fortunes very, very quickly. It can just change your fortunes very, very quickly. And if you have a chance, I mean, now look, Wimby's on a different level. Wimby is a truly generational player. The phrase is he is going to win a minimum of four MVPs unless he gets leg injuries. They're already being smart with his minutes. Like, they were making a big deal on the broadcast. It's the first time he hit 40 minutes the entire season. Kevin Durant was pissed 40-minute games. He's like, big deal anyway.
10: Oh, we had Mario, too. Games. We had Mario. Mario.
12: Oh, yeah, Mario Williams, yeah.
10: Yeah, yeah.
12: Well, we had a lot of them cranked up there, didn't we?
10: I mean, we had...
12: Yeah, no, none of them were... I mean, now, obviously, there were better players in each of those drafts that you could have had that were Hall of Famers, but the Mario draft, there's really nothing you could do. Is Mario Vince...
10: Same with David Carr. You have to start an organization. Yeah. You're going to take a quarterback.
12: You can't start with the Julius Peppers.
10: No.
12: Hall of Famer. But
10: no, you can't start with a Hall of Famer.
12: No, you don't want to start it off like that. Mm-mm. That's not the way. You don't want to start it off with a Khalil Mack or a Aaron Donald and Jadeveon Clowney's. Not that anyone would have picked those guys. Totally understandable. I'm not picking it. Bill O'Brien and them for picking Jadeveon. That was going to be the pick. That's just the way it was. Unless they traded the pick. Would have been sweet if they traded that pick and chose Aaron Donald.
10: I just saw something today with it had Merrill Hodge up the board, and it said, "Yep, Merrill Hodge said Khalil Mack is going to be better than Jadeveon, and Johnny Manziel is going to be a zero." I guess Hodge knows what he's doing.
12: He had a good 14 draft. Now he's had some bad ones too. No one ever shows those highlights. I saw somebody pick out those highlights.
10: Yeah,
12: I mean, it doesn't matter. You're going to hit some and miss some, no matter who you are.
10: Got ostracized for talking about Johnny.
12: Well, and that's why the juice isn't worth the squeeze. We had this conversation.
10: Yeah.
12: You can, no matter what, if you say something strong like that and you end up being right, maybe a clip will go viral years, you know, 10 years from now. What good does that do when everyone's just called you a clown and an idiot for the last, you know, for two full years and they don't, no one, you know how many people see the initial take that is not popular? A ton. You know how many go back and notice that you hit it right? A fraction. Mm. A fraction. You're just known, and Daniel Jeremiah and I talked about it. He's like, you're just known. If you say something that's too strong, you're known as the idiot. And no one goes back and says, boy, he was right. Maybe eventually a few will, but that doesn't gain traction. And no one really cares what you said, you know, 5 years ago, 10 years ago. Not really. I mean, a much, much smaller percentage. So it's almost like you just have people just going along with, they don't want to rock the boat because they'll be called idiots.
10: Well, that's when nothing gets done. We would not have airplanes today if nobody rocked the boat.
12: Mm-hmm.
10: Okay?
12: I know.
10: And said, you know what? I'm going to be different.
12: Okay? But hey, but what's your favorite thing that you see Merrill Hodge on right now? Nothing. Because he's off.
10: He's off.
12: Mm-hmm.
10: Yeah. I mean, he's off.
12: Yep.
10: So, yeah, you lose your job, but you know what? You were right.
12: Yeah, well.
10: Uh-huh.
12: There you go.
10: Yeah.
12: Juice and worth the squeeze. You take all the grief. I took grief just for having Shedeur Sanders too low in the first round. I was an idiot to Deion Sanders, called me an idiot.
10: Well,
12: all the Shedeur stands. Then when I dropped him out of the first round, there was I'm not sure there was a fatwa on me from all of the Colorado fans. And then he went in the fifth round and no one said a thing. Just like, and all I said was, people in the league are saying he's going later than that. They don't care. You're an idiot. Clown face emoji. And then when it happens, they don't care. Oh, you know what? Lance was right on that one.
10: Hmm.
12: I was surprised. He said he wasn't going in the first round.
10: Where is he now?
12: He's on .com. They never promote his scouting reports. Yeah. Not even on the front page of the NFL.com. You have to search high and low to find his scouting reports.
10: Wow.
12: That's what they must have said.
10: Yeah.
12: That's what I would have said.
10: Dez says Montreal and Buffalo went into overtime as well. I turned it off when it was Montreal 2-0. I was like, Buffalo, you didn't show up.
12: I need to watch some hockey, but I'm not on this.
10: I couldn't because I was in a bar, so I couldn't tell them.
12: Yeah.
10: Yeah.
12: Turn off this Spurs Oklahoma City game.
10: Yeah.
12: For
10: to
12: what?
10: Watch. Yeah.
12: That was a good game.
10: Yeah, especially here. They ain't doing that. They ain't doing that here. No. I mean,
12: you got hockey there.
10: That was some kind of fun. That was some kind of fun last night. 713-780-3776 if you want to get in. You know who else is fun is Billy Brown. He really is fun. I don't know if you guys know Billy at all. If you do know him, he's nuts, okay? But you know what? He was nuts too. Just like we said, if we wouldn't have airplanes, your toilets would be clogged today if it wasn't for Billy Brown. And what he sacrificed in his life to make sure that everybody's toilet flushes right. Okay? That's what Billy does.
12: Mm-hmm.
10: Billy has given up his life for you and your toilets. Okay? So that your poop goes down. That's what Billy Brown has done. And the sacrifice is real. All right? The struggle is real. And yet, here Billy is. He created a business that makes sure that the Brown goes down. Okay, and that's why we should appreciate maybe a statue with Billy. Maybe you know,
12: I don't know. I know he wins. I know he wins. I know he defeats the problems. I know that when there's leaks, he gets it fixed. When there's repipes that need to be done under your slab or outside of the slab, like I had to have done, he can do that for you. Mm-hmm. They can move gas lines when it needs to be moved around. I mean,
10: yeah,
12: that's what plumbers do.
10: If you put in a gas barbecue,
12: mm-hmm.
10: Yeah, Billy's got to be out there. So you're looking for a plumber, there's one place to go. All right, let's go. 281-488-6230.
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2: All right, welcome back. 713-780-3776. And Stafford is here, so let's get... And again, we're going to get you in right away. So anybody who calls in, Stafford wants to get in and talk a little Rockets. I don't know what the Rockets have to do with this, but okay. What's up, Stafford?
3: Hey, good morning. I tell you what the Rockets have to do with this. Every time I watch San Antonio and Oklahoma City, I throw up in my mouth thinking that we gave up so much for Kevin Durant. But we stuck with him. It is what it is. Trading them will look like we failed, and they're not going to want to look like they failed. So, the Rockets, seeing this model with that Oklahoma City and San Antonio have done, the Rockets got two first-round picks next year. So, the draft. I'm not seeing any hype about this next draft. Lance is an NFL draft expert. Do we know what the next year's draft looking like? Because one of those picks is Brooklyn pick. We could end up with the number one overall pick. I think that's highly likely. But I just see all these things. I know y'all were talking about Giannis earlier. Like, the Rockets can't afford to do that. Like, gut the team for someone else?
4: Mm-hmm.
3: I'm ranting and whining, but I'll hang up and listen.
4: So the Rockets, is he talking about this draft or next year's draft? He's talking about 27. I don't know that class. He's talking about next year's class with the Rockets having the Nets pick. I don't know. I've not seen anything on that one, so I don't know. Hopefully somebody comes over from France who's really tall.
2: Well, do you think you're going to get a 7'4 Frenchie again?
4: I want Wimby and less Sars. I don't want a Sars type. I don't want – I know Sars isn't French. Where's Sars from? Who's the Frenchie that was in that draft?
2: Yeah, we don't know.
4: Remember, there was two foreign players.
5: You're talking about Richichet.
4: Yeah, I don't want him either.
5: No. Sars is He's better. Okay. He's okay. Richichet is out of the rotation.
4: Wrong Frenchie to get. Hopefully somebody comes from a different country.
5: And Sars really French, good. Too.
4: Let's see. The best players, Giannis, Wimby, Jokic, an SGA. Canadian. So you got Greek.
5: Serbian.
4: Greek, Serbian.
5: Greek.
4: I'm trying to stay in the order.
5: It's been.
4: Canadian, and that's not the right order. And then a Frenchie. So you got Greek, a Frenchie, a Canadian, and a Serbian are the four best players in the league right now.
5: And right? A Slovenian's right? Not that far behind.
4: Oh, Luka.
5: Yeah.
4: Yeah, he was hurt. And Luka. Five best players didn't come from our country. Although we kind of claim SGA.
6: No.
4: He stole our culture.
6: What?
4: Yeah, it's our culture.
2: Yeah.
4: He uses our culture.
2: He's appropriating.
4: He's appropriating American culture.
5: I got a question for you. If SGA looked like a standard hockey player, would you be saying that?
4: No, not as much.
5: Yeah, I didn't think so. If he looked like someone who played for the Buffalo Sabres, would you be saying
4: what
5: that?
4: What do Sabre players look like?
5: White guys.
4: Oh.
5: You think I would dodge that?
4: That you'd dance around.
5: I don't know who you're talking to. You think I'm dodging that?
4: I thought you might try to play the game a little bit.
5: If the Canadian best player, at least voted, saw how Wimby thought about that, was white, would you be saying he was stealing our culture?
4: Say he's invited to the barbecue.
5: Okay.
4: Okay?
5: Depends on the haircut.
4: Right. Yeah, Tyler Hero's faded. He's
5: invited to the barbecue.
4: Invited.
5: Yeah. Luke Kornet, maybe not so much.
4: It is crazy. It is crazy how the top five players, like, am I missing a U.S.-born player in there?
5: You mean as far as the best player in the world?
4: Yeah.
5: No.
4: I think those are actually the top five.
5: The best U.S. players at this point, besides Anthony Edwards, are all, like, dudes who were worried about when they're going to retire.
4: Well,
5: Cade, you can throw Cade in there. You can throw Anthony Edwards, but for the most part.
4: Yeah, Cade and Anthony Edwards would be the young bucks. And you have LeBron and KD are the oldsters.
5: And Steph.
4: And Steph, yeah. Those are the oldsters.
5: We are where we are. We let the game go.
4: Yeah. Well, Jordan and the Dream Team, frankly, had that impact. And then eventually it was going to bear fruit on the world, yeah.
5: And frankly, the Dream Team.
4: And now what are we doing here in football? We're out there trying to put it in Brazil and Georgia. I mean,
5: and you're worried about Brazilians coming over.
4: Well, you know what? It's going to be Germans and Brazilians and the English. You know, we're going to have time for tea and crumpets before games.
5: Well, we were stealing, and the Dream Team was stealing from them
2: too.
4: Games in Mexico.
2: All the Mexicans are going to come over.
4: Yeah, steal our football jobs.
2: Steal football.
5: Okay. Yeah.
4: Germans coming to take our jobs on the offensive line.
5: Well,
6: they took our jet.
5: Isn't a Fred Warner half Mexican? I think so.
2: Is he?
5: I believe so.
2: Mexican. We got a Rodriguez in there.
5: Jacob. I don't know. Yeah, he's Frederico Anthony Warner.
4: He's Frederico. We got a Frederico in the league.
5: He's Mexican American.
2: He's not a kicker.
4: Frederico Antonio, because that could also be Italian.
5: Frederico Anthony Warner. He's Mexican American from his mother's side and African and Panamanian from his father's side.
4: Okay.
5: Yeah, so there are.
4: See, it's already happening. It's already
5: whatever you guys are afraid of. We already have.
4: This is what happens.
5: A Mexican linebacker is the best linebacker in football.
4: This is what happened when you put Brock Osweiler in Mexico City,
5: and they got Osweiler.
4: Yeah, because he also played in Mexico City, and they shot the green light in his eyes. They tried to put the laser in his eyes. Remember that, John? And that caused him to play bad that year.
5: But Fred Warner is a little too old. You think he was affected by that?
4: I think he probably reversed course on whatever he was doing.
5: I don't know. He was
4: He came out in the draft about that time.
5: He's from San Marcos, California, not Texas. San Marcos, California, but
2: same thing.
5: It's not really
2: close.
5: Not really.
4: And
5: but
4: all the Germans are coming. The Austrians are coming.
5: I don't think you.
4: This is really just going to be
5: this 1942.
4: We're going to lose all of our jobs.
2: No,
4: our football jobs, just like in basketball. Oh, Shohei Ohtani's the best baseball player. We lost that too.
2: Yeah,
4: it used to be Mike Trout. Now what happened?
2: Oh, Yamamoto.
4: Yeah.
5: He's my guy.
2: Can't pitch anymore.
4: We've already got one taking our jobs in the starting rotation.
5: He feels like he wants to give that job back.
2: In one of the great rotations in baseball.
5: He doesn't look like he wants
4: like
5: that
4: he's
5: job.
4: A captive.
5: Yeah, he actually, he feels like we're keeping him here.
4: I know.
2: Against his will?
5: Yeah.
4: Feel like he's keeping him against his will.
5: He would be more than happy
4: to hand this job away.
2: All right, we got a break. We got somebody coming up on the other side right here on ESPN 97.5. We got a quick break here, and we'll talk a little gamblers who won, went to St. Louis and won. We'll talk to somebody about that on the other side. But right now, we got GiveMeTheVIN.com. We're going to talk about you selling your car. John Clay Wolf loves to buy your car. John Clay Wolf gives you more for your car. John Clay Wolf loves by the way, he loves classic cars more than anything. I mean, this is, if you've got a classic car, John Clay Wolf ain't letting that slip through the cracks. He is not letting somebody else get his hands on that because he loves those classics. And he's got an entire website devoted just to that, gmtvcc.com. So if you got one of those, then you want to make sure that John Clay Wolf is in on the bidding there because he will jack it up. It's what John Clay Wolf does. He will not only jack it up, but he'll buy it. He's going to get that. He will close on that deal. But you, my friends, have a regular car, and you got a regular car, and you want to get the most for it. Well, make sure that you go to GiveMeTheVIN.com because it's the one place that you have to go because John Clay Wolf has been given more for years and years and years now. 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
5: All righty then. 713-780-3776 is the number if you'd like to get in here. 713-780-3776. Kevin Sumlin going to be joining us. He's not here yet, but we imagine he will be here shortly to talk a little bit. How about they won? They went to St. Louis and won a game. And St. Louis had the best record in the league, tied for the best record in the league, and they went in there. So 713-780-3776 if you want to get in with us here. Great game last night. Not the Astros game, not so much. They lost 6-3. Imai gave up three runs over 4 2/3, and then someone called Jaden Murray came in, and he gave up a three spot and an inning and a third. And the Astros bats just Jeremy Pena made his way back, which is nice to see. But the lineup is still, I mean, it just doesn't look like the Astros. It just doesn't. It just is not the same. I don't know. This reminds me a lot of 2014. It really does. You got a couple of players that are starting to ascend a couple of guys, but then the whole thing is just...
6: Who are the guys ascending? Not named Spencer Arrighetti.
5: Who are the guys ascending?
6: On this team, besides who are not named Spencer Arrighetti, as far as young players are concerned.
5: Well, Hunter Brown is one.
6: Well, that guy, he's established. That's an established star pitcher.
5: Yes.
6: No questions about who that guy is. Ascending, like Arrighetti's ascending to a point that he has never been before as a player. Do we have anyone else, young guy who, maybe not Arrighetti, he's Cy Young caliber right now. But
5: it depends on your definition of ascending.
6: Guys are getting opportunities.
5: Jake Myers?
6: Jake Myers not even playing right now. Cut it out, John.
5: Like
6: the guys who
5: Jordan.
6: Well, stop. I was talking about this yesterday. Like part of beyond the magic of finding pitching for this run was the young guys who were like, dudes almost immediately. Like Bregman, of course, he had his long hitless streak, but he became a dude almost immediately after that. Jeremy Pena was a dude from the start. Correa, like Springer took a little bit, but he was still better than Cam Smith and Bryce Matthews. Like these guys, when they got here, pretty much from the jump, we knew. These guys, well, they're young, although, you know, they're all like 24, 25, 26. But they're young because they haven't had enough at bats. That I think that's another difference between what they were and what they are now. The guys who are being brought up aren't showing themselves to be guys as quickly as the other guys did.
5: No. I mean, what guys? Cam Smith,
6: exactly.
5: Yeah, Bryce Matthews.
6: DeCenzo is the guy. People, hey, Zach DeCenzo's young, right? He's like 26.
5: Well, Zach Cole, I think, is probably more.
6: And he's 25, by the way.
5: More of a guy. 25 is young in baseball, though.
6: Yeah, but to my point, again, is the other guys that we talked about, the great players for these Astros, were already guys by 25.
5: None of these guys are like when Correa or Springer.
6: And that's the problem.
5: Yeah, none of them are like that. None. And they're showing it. Look, it's Cam Smith, 600 OPS. Bryce Matthews, 600 OPS. You got Zach Cole, 600 OPS. Zach DeCenzo, 600 OPS. They're all, you know, and one guy, Shoemake, is an 800 OPS guy, which is, I mean, and it's fading fast. So,
6: He's the position player.
5: He's 29.
6: He's the position player version of Peter Lambert.
5: Yeah. Yep.
0: Looks like the MLB pipeline was always right about our minor league system.
5: Yeah. So far, yeah.
0: You got guys who come up and help out, but you don't have any dudes.
5: None
0: of these guys look like dudes. Not one.
5: Yeah, I feel like that dude just hates the Astros, though. The,

0: world and ruined radio for me for 5 years. Second, watching Bill O'Brien and Jack Easterby completely destroy the Texans. And watching it happen in real time and knowing there was nothing could be done about the roster, about the just everything about them, you know? And then right now at the Astros, I've got that same feeling that we're headed to oblivion. And there's nothing I can do about it.
1: An iceberg. Well, let's head to the Houston Gamblers, who won on the road at St. Louis. Their head coach, Kevin Sumlin, is joining us right now on ESPN 97.5. Coach, nice win. Way to go.
2: Oh, appreciate it. It's probably the toughest venue. Not probably. It is the best venue, toughest venue in this league. And it was loud in there. I mean, you know, just a great building. Forgot about it. I hadn't been in there in a long time. But, to go there, I guess they hadn't lost a game at home since, I don't know, early last season. So it's a big win for us to keep us alive. And we're still, the way this league is now, we've still got a chance to get the playoffs.
1: So last week you put up all the numbers and lost. This week they put up the numbers and lost. I mean, it's better to win even if you don't put up your huge numbers, right?
2: Yeah, that's the name of the game, you know. And the story is, you know, we threw a pick six last week and they threw one to us this week. So that's like I said beforehand, in this league where that clock runs, that's not one turnover, that's two. Because, you know, it's a score and a possession, and it's just it's tough to overcome because of the clock rules.
1: Yeah, no, it's, I mean, how great is it? Pick, and on the other side, when you were watching yours last week, and then to see it,
2: exactly.
1: And then to get it is like, yeah, team, yeah, nice.
2: Yeah, it was cool because, you know, in a building like that, when you have something like that happen, it kind of quiets the crowd down. And we jumped out to an early lead and the pressure was on them to try to do some things to get back. And you kind of try to take the crowd out of the thing. But it's a big win for us, keeps us alive. But now, you know, we come back for the second time in a row. We play the same team this weekend, but we're at home, and yep. It's going to be great atmosphere. It's that we're looking for Sunday night. You know, Jim Kelly bobblehead night. How about that? A little bit different. There's a bunch of number 12 jerseys, so a lot of things going on, I think it's a great opportunity for us to keep our playoff hopes alive, and particularly being at home.
0: Coach, when you have injuries, where are players coming from?
2: Well, if you have injuries, they're coming from all over the place. You know, we've got, I know that, like, last week the Browns cut Sal Cannella, who has been in this league, goes back and forth between this league and the NFL, and then because of an injury to St. Louis's tight end, they signed it. Yesterday. So there's one of your answers, right? Mm-hmm. Those guys that have just been released that still want to get some takes, still want to do some things and do that, there's that. Then there's guys that are, that have been in arena football, that are moving up the boot chain, so to speak. So these guys are out there, and you still got some free agents, and there's also another group of guys who may or may not, who did not get drafted. And there were a couple of those types of guys that were, you know, you're back to recruiting between signing a free agent deal and or coming here and playing. And then so it's no different than the beginning of the year, Lance, when, you know, a bunch of guys Cropper and those guys where I have to talk to them because the NFL futures deal, there's no guarantee, right? You're not making any money on a futures deal.
0: Right.
2: So you come here and you get taped, and then now after this season, then you're back on – you still have time to get back on the roster and do that. So there's a variety of ways for these guys to get back in here, but those are the top three.
1: Yeah. Kevin Sumlin with us here. Sunday – 6 o'clock,

0: St. Louis Battlehawks, a rematch. You don't see this too often, but you see it here. A rematch from last week's game with the Gamblers going there and winning. And St. Louis is going to come here. Now you know each other. I will say this, Coach. You gave up yards, but you guys sure did stiffen when it came to red zone, right?
1: Yep. It was a pretty good defense, you know. It's gotten better. And, one thing that I get, Coach, when you have other people say, man, your guys are playing hard, that's what you want. And in this situation, because, we're at the end of the season. Yeah, our playoff hopes are still alive, but these guys are playing hard and you just gotta build off of it because I think everybody's happy. We're gonna be at home. It's a little bit different travel situation. I mean, just being at home and love playing at Shell Energy, and we got a longer week this week too instead of the short week. We had an extra day, so they've had a couple days off. We're back in the office today, and then we don't play till Sunday, so we got to get healthy this time of year. I feel pretty good about our health for where we are after 8 games, but certainly we got to get the same kind of energy level and same kind of execution we did last week, and if we do, we'll be all right.
0: Yep, playing the same team, so you know their plays, they know your plays. You can put in you want to tell us a couple trick plays you might put in this week?
1: No, but if you get a hold of Ricky Prohl, ask him. I'd like to know.
0: Okay. All right. If he's on the show, we'll ask him. Ricky, you got any trick plays for Coach this week? Let's go.
1: Yeah.
0: Going to be Sunday, 6 o'clock, coming off the win. That was nice, real nice. And they were leading the league, as a matter of fact. They're tied for the league lead with their record. So going into that place where they don't lose, that's nice. And now it's going to be Sunday at Shell Energy Stadium, 6 o'clock. Jim Kelly bobblehead.
2: Former Houston Gambler.
0: Uh-huh. That's where he got his start.
2: That's right.
0: That's where he became a Hall of Famer, started his Hall of Fame career. So that's good stuff. All right, man. Well, we appreciate it. Best of luck, and go kick them. Go beat them again.
1: All right. Thanks, Coach. It, guys.
2: Appreciate it.
1: Talk to you next week. All right.
0: There's Coach Kevin Sumlin. This every week right here on ESPN 97.5. 713-780-3776 if you want to get in with us here on the show. 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

0: 713-780-3776. I saw this this morning, Lance, and what you think of this. There is a story about the Ravens and Texans discussing day two trade. Baltimore moving up to pick 59.
1: I watched that video.
0: Yeah, and the Texans moving back to 80 and adding a future third. 21 spots and adding in the second round and just adding a third. I thought, okay, so Baltimore wanted to move up for center Logan Jones or Jake Slaughter, but they were gone already. The Texans ended up picking a tight end Marlon Klein.
1: Wait. You sure Logan Jones is gone? Because they were talking about going to the 40-something pick. He wasn't gone by then.
0: No, they were talking about moving up to 59. They were talking about moving up to 59 with the Texans.
1: But they were already at 45. Is that what it was?
0: Yeah, I guess so.
1: And they were taking a second. Going to take a second one.
0: Yeah, it was Logan Jones and Jake Slaughter.
1: Yeah. And I know both... in the video, he said they didn't think it was worth it. They didn't think it was worth it moving up. Like, they... Ultimately, the Ravens said no.
0: Did you watch the whole thing? Because they said, oh, Jones is gone. Oh, Slaughter's gone. All right, never mind.
1: Well, I heard what Eric DaCosta said post-fact was, we just didn't, you know, we didn't think it was worth that. That would be way too high.
0: Well, no. What he said was they would have lost three guys, apparently, with somebody else or something, because he said, well, we got this guy, we got this guy, we got that guy. Let's play it. Well, we can play it. Dell's got it. I don't know. He hasn't looked at it. It's clean, Dell, so you don't have to worry
1: about it. Eric DaCosta doesn't drop an F-bomb.
0: Eric DaCosta did not drop one F-bomb. But I was just wondering, moving up 21 spots from 80 to 59, and they were talking about just losing a third rounder next year. Mm-hmm. That doesn't seem like enough compensation.
1: Oh, it doesn't? That seems like a ton to me.
0: Really?
1: Yeah.
0: A third rounder to move up.
1: I'll look at the Draft Tech. Draft Tech has the most. So what? From what pick to what?
0: From 80 to 59.
1: From 80 is 190 points. Yeah, that's what Baltimore had. To the Texans 59, that's 310 points. So that's a difference of how much did I say Baltimore's was? 190. So that's a difference of 120. So 120 points. Is equal to the 95th pick in the third round. So a late third is what it would. Third. A late third is what it would be worth.
0: Really?
1: Moving that far up, yeah.
0: Huh. Well, I guess third rounders are valuable.
1: Starters that come from the third. Third round is usually, you're going to find, a lot of times your top center in the draft comes off in the third round. Starting guards come off in the third round. Starting linebackers can come off in the third round. Oh, yeah. It's very valuable depending on the position you're targeting. Cornerbacks, a little less so. You usually get backups in the third round. Safeties, you can get starters. Most years, you've been able to find starters in the third round or potential starters.
0: Mm-hmm.
1: Running backs, most drafts, you find them in the third round. Wide receivers, valuable in the third round. Tackles, not so much. Guards and centers more so, yeah. Well, defensive Texans tackles, found, yes. Pass rushers, not as
0: Texans
1: much.
0: Found Nico in the third.
1: No, third's a valuable pick. So, yeah, they didn't end up doing that. And Nick, everyone knows, Nick is one of the most aggressive move-up, move-down guys in the draft. Sometimes I don't love it. That's just my personal opinion based on some of the players, how I see them. But he clearly wants to get the guys that he wants to get. Like, I had heard that Marlon Klein was their guy at tight end for probably 6 weeks before, that they love Marlon Klein. And I just said, okay. And I was told it's like maybe as early as the third round. I said, third round for Marlon Klein? Well, it turns out it wasn't even a third round. Once there was a run on tight ends, they moved him all the way into the second. So that is an interesting move, because what the Texans did and what a few teams did was they took what their normal grades would be on a player and they just elevated it up one full round. Marlon Klein's not a second rounder in other drafts. In fact, Nate Burkacher's not a second rounder in other drafts. None of those tight ends that went in the second or second round, other than Eli Stowers, would have been second rounders in most drafts. But there was a run. Everyone wants to go to 12 and 13 personnel more heavily. So everyone was willing to draft a guy that they didn't have the same grade on. And I say that just because I've done this long enough to know where guys typically slot. And I watched them all. And tight ends to go in the second, you got to be a different kind of tight end to go into the first and second round. You don't typically go there. And a bunch of guys went there. So a lot of teams said, you know, they'll sit there and tell you stay true to your draft grade. A lot of teams push players up, push a tight end up into the second round because there was a run, and that's not where they would have had them graded. So that's kind of an outlier. That's kind of a, we call that an exception. You're making an exception. You better be careful doing that too often. We'll see what happens with Marlon Klein. I hope it works out with Marlon Klein.
0: Hall of Texas. Fame.
1: Texans haven't had a lot of success with their tight end moves.
0: Hall of Fame.
1: Okay. Yeah, I guess.
0: You just don't worry about Marlon Klein. Okay.
1: Yeah, I guess.
0: Texans got their tight end for the next 15 years.
1: That's what they said about Cade Stover.
0: Well, nobody said that, really. I don't remember that.
2: Nobody is saying this except for you.
1: You're the only one saying this. Nick Caserio's like,
2: even
1: what is
2: Nick
1: this
2: Caserio
1: idiot talking
2: wouldn't
1: about?
2: Say that. I mean, the churn.
0: Oh, Nick Caserio doesn't think he's great? Okay.
1: Hall of Famer?
2: Hall of
1: no.
2: Fame, next, a tight end for the next 15 years?
1: No, Nick doesn't think
2: Nick's
1: that.
2: Like,
0: that's right.
2: Nick's like 5 years, and I'll draft another one.
0: I said it.
2: He's like, I'll draft another one in
1: four
2: 5 years. It won't even get to a fifth year. Let this rookie contract run out,
1: Cade Stover's
2: and I'll draft
1: contract,
2: another one.
1: They're not re-signing Cade Stover when he comes up. For what?
2: For who? For what?
1: Go get somebody no, cheaper than
2: there'll
1: him.
2: There'll be another Michigan tight end for Nick to draft in two
1: or Ohio
2: years.
1: State.
0: Don't worry.
2: Yeah,
0: he got his guy. He got his guy for the next 15 years.
2: He got his guy.
0: Yeah.
2: How many tight ends last more than 5 years? 15.
1: Not a lot. A lot of them don't even get second
2: contracts. 15?
0: Okay. Guess like, you never heard of.
2: Go on. Name someone ridiculous that Klein will never be. Go on.
1: No. Who you're going to get to a 37-year-old tight end, start naming them off.
2: Yeah, Travis Kelce?
1: Kelce came out in, 13?
2: Is he?
1: And so he's about a 13-year-old tight end.
0: He was at the game last night at San Francisco.
2: George Kittle. That
1: George
2: was Kittle.
0: Yeah, thank you.
2: Is Klein going to want?
1: George Kittle's not been in the league 15 years.
0: No, well, he
1: not.
0: Will be.
1: I wrote him up in 2016. He's got 10 years
2: so
1: in.
2: So you're looking
0: he
2: at.
0: He will be.
1: He won't make it to 15.
2: So you're thinking Kelce for Klein.
0: Yeah.
2: Okay. Is he going to wind up getting engaged to Sabrina Carpenter, too? How's this going to go? No. Is it going to be the entire
0: Kelce? He's already
2: got
0: a girl.
2: Kelce experience? Kelce
0: he's
2: had a girl.
0: Got a girl.
2: Kelce
0: Don't
2: had
0: worry.
2: A girl at one point, too. And then he found a pop star that he preferred.
1: It's true. He did. He did go over the top.
2: Yeah, so.
1: Didn't we see, isn't she pretty strong, Marlon Klein's?
2: I don't know.
1: Yes, I remember we looked her up for some reason because Dell was like, you
2: no,
1: got to see this Instagram.
2: Not a chance. It was me. Not a chance. Not a chance I looked up the Michigan tight ends girl.
0: No, she puts a post out.
1: Oh, yeah, she's a big, she's an influencer type. She said that she was sitting at a game at Michigan, and in front of her were tech guys in Texans shirts, and they were talking. They said, oh, are you his girlfriend? Yeah, oh, we're with the Texans. And she was talking to them, and they were there. Although, honestly, usually you sit in the, sometimes some scouts will sit in the stands. A lot of times they sit up in the press box because there's an area for NFL scouts, but whoever it was, I guess, was sitting in the stands in front of the family.
2: This is a great story, but I regret to inform Marlon Klein's girl, according to John, if we're following the same trajectory as Kelce.
1: She's gone?
2: She's gone.
1: Okay.
2: At some point, he's going to wind up with Sabrina
0: Carpenter.
2: She's
0: a Pistons cheerleader.
1: Wes Welker got rid of Pistons.
2: Who cares?
1: They just went out sad in Game 7.
2: Pistons cheerleader. Who cares?
1: Stop. She's not still a Pistons cheerleader.
0: Yeah, she's sad today.
1: She's
0: she was putting on her makeup, telling us the story.
1: She was a cheerleader for the sad
0: Pistons. Wait, that's her fiance. So put some respect on her name.
1: Oh, they're not even married.
2: Oh, okay.
1: You better hurry up and speed this thing up before he gets too many catches.
2: I am not even that interested. I'm just going by your trajectory of who he's going to be. If it's true, then at some point, let's say hello to Olivia Rodrigo.
1: I remember when Wes Welker used to be married, too, and then he started catching a lot of passes.
2: I don't know about that.
1: No, it's 100% true.
2: I have no idea.
1: Wes started getting a lot of passes from Tom Brady. All of a sudden, my lease is over. Well, I thought it was a purchase. You were a lease. Next.
0: Oh, wow.
2: Wow.
1: That's what happened. Wow.
2: Wes is vicious.
0: Ugly.
1: What happened?
0: Ugly.
1: Say
2: well,
1: it didn't
2: Tom
1: happen.
2: Did it, too.
1: Say it didn't happen.
2: Tom did it, too.
1: Tom did
2: it.
1: Tommy did it, too.
0: I mean,
1: that's a Michigan man.
0: Marlon Klein
1: that's a Michigan man.
0: a one-woman man. Okay?
2: I believe you.
1: He probably
2: you.
1: Is.
2: I believe you.
1: But Dell's just saying there's history there.
0: Not with him.
2: I'm just going by
1: at
2: John's
1: the position.
2: Trajectory. If he is what you think he is. 50-year
1: tight ends rarely stay with the same person.
2: Yeah.
1: Dell's pointing that out.
2: The most recent example decided, hey.
1: Almost 50.
2: I like a famous pop star.
1: Yeah.
2: And got engaged.
1: Yeah. Billionaire, uh-huh. even. Yeah. Probably. She's
2: so, I mean, I'm sure Sabrina and Olivia are on the way. So, Marlon Klein, get ready.
0: Yeah. Wow. Terrible person. I'm happy for that young couple.
2: I don't. They're engaged. I couldn't care less.
0: Okay. Happy for that couple.
2: I hope just like last week, you brought up a couple I couldn't care less about. T's and P's. Hopefully it all goes well. And if it doesn't, I hope Marlon Klein brings Olivia to a game.
0: You know, I haven't talked about the schedule. Let's talk about the schedule on the other side. I really haven't talked about it at all.
1: You never did get your chance.
0: I haven't talked about the schedule at all because I wasn't here on Friday. So, I like it. I mean, they're starting at home for a change. With the first couple, three out of the first four games, and all very winnable games. So we'll talk about that on the other side. And listen, if you're a golfer, if you played at our tournament, you saw how great Sterling Golf is. 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
1: Broadcasting live from the Huntington Bank Studios. Here's John Granato and Lance Zierlein.
2: All right. Welcome back. Talk a little Texans. I haven't talked about the schedule. And, you know, I'm just looking. The Bills, you start with the Bills. Does the Josh Allen jinx? I mean, does it translate into the first game of this year? He just can't play here. He just can't play here.
3: I hope it translates. When we talked about it, I'm glad you get Josh Allen and Joe Burrow 1-2 because, and you have them at home, but also usually the offenses take a little longer to click and to get into a groove because quarterbacks just don't get, I mean, offenses just don't get many reps anymore in preseason. They just don't. And so now they do have the practices with teams, you know, sometimes the organized practices, which kind of helps. But I would rather get those quarterbacks in week 1 and 2 than weeks 4 and 5.
2: Okay. I get that. I think the Bengals are going to have a problem here anyway with their offensive line. I think it's going to be bad for Joe. And the bad news is I wouldn't mind the Bengals later in the season because Joe might not be there by then. You know, so Joe is definitely going to be there week 2. So that'll be a problem. Yeah, you're right, but the Bills offense might not be clicking yet, but the Texans offense might not be clicking yet either. So this is a bad place. Bad place for Josh Allen.
3: Mm-hmm.
2: So
3: always has been.
2: Yep. I like the Texans in both of those. They got off to such a crap start last year. It's so much to make up.
3: Right.
2: This is nice to have 2 home games right away, and listen. I think both of these games are the Texans. What are they? Are they favored?
3: Yeah,
2: they're favored in both.
3: You know what? I haven't seen. I'll have to check. I haven't seen.
2: I
3: have to see if I can find it week by week. I saw it hasn't come out for. I saw NFC East came out. I have not seen.
2: I saw it. I'll have to look for it. But
3: they will be favored, but versus both teams.
2: Yeah.
3: Versus
2: at the Bills, Colts.
3: Versus the Bills, I think the Texans will be favored by about 4.
2: Ooh, yeah, I don't think that much.
3: Why not?
2: I've already seen it. I don't think it's that much. I think it's 1.5 or something.
3: Okay, let me put it this way. How much on a neutral field, who's the better team?
2: On a neutral field?
3: Yeah.
2: The Bills, probably.
3: Why? Bills against the Texans?
2: Just Josh Allen.
3: Okay, I mean, he sucks against the Texans, but...
2: Yeah, right.
3: That's fine.
2: Right. Well, he sucks in this building.
3: I think on a neutral field, I might make the Texans with their elite defense. Yeah. The changes they made offensively, I'd make the Texans a 1-point favorite. Yeah,
2: but a lot of people don't look at the Texans offensively like we do.
3: Well, they don't have
2: to. They still think it's the worst offensive line.
3: They don't have to, but I think you're going to have... The defense, all they did from that Buffalo game forward, all they did were they were elite. I mean, they were a talking point for everyone. A 4-point favorite just means the Texans would be 1 point in an open, would be a 1-point favorite in a half point to a 1-point favorite in a neutral field. I don't think that's that outrageous. And in Buffalo, you'd have the Bills would be a 2-point favorite. I don't think that feels outrageous. 2, maybe 2.5.
2: Yeah.
3: The Bengals, the Texans should be a good, solid 6-point favorite over the Bengals. Bengals have been an atrocity defensively. They've got 11 new players in their 2-deep. They're going to have 8 new starters on defense. A lot of them aren't really even that good. They're just different. They're free agents. Joe Burrow has not been consistent. The offense hasn't been as good, and that O-line is going to have to take on the Texans' defensive line. Texans should be at least a 6-point favorite against the Bengals.
2: Okay,
3: we got to just keep giving the Bengals this respect for what?
2: Okay, I'm looking at Texans commenter. Mm-hmm. He posted all the lines. The Texans are +1.5 in week 1.
3: I'd be shocked. As a matter of fact, I'll take that and put house on it. I mean, that's the Texans are going to be a favorite. And
2: people
3: more than
2: look
3: 2.
2: At Buffalo and Houston differently than we do.
3: Well, gamblers? Right. You think the gamblers, the people who actually bet on the lines,
2: will? Yes, I think
3: if
2: you put out a line that Texans favored by 4, you would get they would
3: guess
2: be
3: what's
2: bombarded
3: happen?
2: With Buffalo
3: guess
2: money.
3: What's about to happen to them if you put out Texans +1 at home.
2: right.
3: after what they've done to Josh Allen. You let it off talking about what they've done to Josh Allen.
2: Yeah.
3: Go ahead and put plus one and watch how much money you lose, Vegas. Right.
2: Well, I don't.
3: You'll
2: I,
3: get the brakes beaten off of you and your sisters.
2: Try
3: to put plus one up there. I
2: Bengals, Texans minus 2.5.
3: He's ridiculous. Wait until game time. You that means you think the Bengals, that means Vegas has the Bengals as a higher. Where are these coming from?
2: Texans commenter.
3: No, I understand. Where did he get them from?
2: I don't know where he got them. I have no idea.
3: Okay, then I'd be careful with all these lines because yeah. Bengals, the Texans 2.5 means the Bengals would be the favorite in a neutral field.
2: Oh, no, what? This is, okay, yeah.
3: What?
2: No. Well, yeah,
3: what?
2: Listen, okay. I agree wholeheartedly that's way off.
3: Well, what did you just see? What are the numbers? Are they these don't feel like real numbers at all.
4: I don't know if we go by our former coworker Sean Pendergast. I think this is where the Texans are a 1.5 point underdog to the Bills. It is from DraftKings.
2: It's from DraftKings.
4: It looks like
3: I would unload everything in his
4: article. Looks like he's quoting DraftKings. The Texans are favored in 13 out of their 17 games this year.
3: So the Bengals, we're making the Bengals on a neutral field the favorite over the Texans. That's crazy. Watch what I'll bet you the line's closer to my number than it is that number by the time it kicks off.
2: Yeah, this is, 13. 13 they're favored in.
4: And just so happens that game one they are not.
2: Yeah. It's not accurate, but it's perception. The Bills are perceived to be a much better football team than Houston.
3: When the gamblers get their hands on that,
2: yeah,
3: knowing what they know, because they actually watch these games, let's see what happens when they get
2: the public
3: stomped.
2: Is also going to be putting
3: why
2: a
3: would
2: bunch.
3: The public the Texans defense is going to be a very public team as well. The Texans, you guys are really sleeping on the way people.
4: No, we guys
2: are sleeping on it.
4: It was literally the beginning.
2: The line, no one's sleeping
3: on it. The Texans were a public team to start 25.
4: Don't talk to us.
3: No, I'm telling you guys that if you're going to make the comment about somebody being a public team, the Texans were a very public team in 25 to start the year.
4: And when they played the Bills in November, they were five and a half point underdogs.
3: They had a backup quarterback in.
4: Understood.
3: And then what happened? It was a butt stomping.
4: It was 23-19. It wasn't a butt stomping.
3: Josh Allen wasn't even
4: that's
3: close.
4: Fine, but the score was 23-19.
2: And the last thing.
3: That's a 9-point differential.
4: Understood.
2: The last thing that everyone saw of the Houston Texans were the two playoff games where their offense couldn't have been worse.
3: That's fine. Let's come see me on week one when the Texans are a favorite.
2: Listen, I'm looking at
3: I'll lay the number if it's 1.5 Texans. That's an easy win.
2: I'm just telling you. Way too early playoff bracket prediction by Fox. Texans aren't even on it.
3: That's fine.
2: Not even on it.
3: That's fine.
2: So the public looks at it a lot differently than we do.
3: That's fine.
2: The national public looks at it.
3: I don't care about the national public. All I care about is Vegas because Vegas has money to lose.
2: Let's see DraftKings.
3: Good. Let's see where their stock is down 50% this year. You think their
2: stock is down because they made the Texans an underdog?
3: No, because they're putting bad numbers out. That's why. Okay. Y'all want to stop getting your asses kicked? Put some better numbers out. Ask some people who watch games.
2: You mad, bro?
3: No, it's just a simple fact that this is ridiculous. I used to do this. This is dumb. What in the world are you guys thinking? If you're DraftKings making the Texans a 1.5 point dog on a neutral field, the Texans would be 4 point dogs. At Buffalo,
2: the Texans
3: would be a touchdown dog at Buffalo. That's outlandish. There would never be a rule. There's never a time that would be the number. Every time you do these numbers, I give a number and I'm usually pretty close. I'm telling you, the Texans would never, ever.
4: Is home field
3: be a
4: still
3: 7-point
4: considered
3: dog.
4: That type of advantage?
2: For a defensive team, it should be.
3: It depends. It's the NFL. It's actually lower in the NFL than it had been. It's usually 2.5.
2: Well,
3: at NFL and colleges, it goes up to 4.
2: Okay.
3: And 5.
2: Well, on Sunday, October 11th, they play at Tennessee. And they're 3.5 point favorites. When they play them at the end of the year at home, they're 7 point favorites. So there's a difference of 3.5 points.
3: They're making it a 2, basically a 2 point favorite. So they're basically saying
4: home field is.
3: Yeah, they're basically saying 2 points for the Texans at home, 1.5 for Tennessee, more likely.
2: Right. They've got at Indiana minus 5.5 for the Texans, and Indiana here is minus 5.5. 4 point difference. 4 point difference. 2 point. It's basically 2 points.
3: If you got DraftKings stock, I would sell now. I would short them. Short DraftKings.
2: You mad, bro?
3: Short DraftKings. Because it's a bad number. We're reading bad numbers on the air. You even sensed it was a bad number when you were reading it.
2: Oh, like, yeah.
3: You sensed it was a bad number. Go with your instincts, Jedi.
2: Well, no. Listen.
4: The Jedi.
2: I'm just telling you what the public thinks of Buffalo and what the public thinks of Houston are night and day. They don't believe because of what they saw. CJ, listen, YouTube this morning, our feed, my daughter texted me. She said, they think that CJ needs some psychiatric help. And she said, I'm available if he needs talk to somebody.
3: Hold on a second. Yeah. Can we just call a sports psychologist?
4: Psychiatric help sounds very bleak.
3: Cuckoo's
2: well,
3: nest.
2: It is what it is. Okay. She's and you know what? And you know what? If they need her, she's available.
3: Okay. Is she a sports psychologist by any chance?
2: She could be.
4: Maybe his problems go deeper than sports.
2: Maybe he doesn't.
4: I'm not even saying he does have problems, but
2: maybe he doesn't need a
3: the way you guys are talking about. I'm taking Buffalo minus 1.5 week one now. He's apparently got major psychiatric needs.
2: Well, apparently,
3: my quarterback's fine. He cut his hair. He's fine.
2: According to YouTube,
3: he's lifting. He's eating lean proteins. Mm-hmm. Everything's good with CJ. Yeah. Have you seen him lean down?
4: Hair's
3: gone.
4: OTA start this week. I'm sure he'll be great out there.
3: Never
4: practicing.
3: Been. Look at this. Tell people what I'm doing right here.
4: Handing it off. You think that's what he?
3: All he's got to do is work on his handoff game.
4: You guys are very optimistic about the Woody Marks, Dave Montgomery.
3: That's right.
4: Duo.
3: That's right. And these new offensive linemen with injury histories.
4: I
3: put a lot in Braden Smith's health.
4: Previous teams were fine with letting go.
3: I know. I'm putting a lot in Braden Smith's health. Not only that, the Browns let two guards, was it Bitonio, Wyatt Teller.
4: Get out of here. We know
3: we've got Shakur and Deshaun. We're fine.
4: Yeah, revamped their offensive line, just like the Texans
3: did. Well, what they're doing, they apparently are going in suck mode because they got their offensive line is gone. They did get our tackle, Titus Howard. And look at their quarterbacks. They're basically just saying, look, we know next year's a much better quarterback year. Deshaun will be off the books next year. Let's just be bad. And Miles Garrett's like, why did I re-sign?
4: Well, Miles, like he is wont to do, is not showing up for OTAs, but he never does. He didn't do it last year either, so.
2: He was okay.
4: Yeah.
3: Yeah, I'm not worried about that stuff.
2: All right, let's break. 713-780-3776. We didn't even get to week four for F6.
4: Lance is so upset. I mean,
2: because Lance got in his feelings about one and a
3: bad
2: half.
3: Bad lines.
2: We're
3: bad,
2: breaking. Don't,
3: terrible
2: don't.
3: Bad lines. We're giving out bad information.
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2: How about, talk about the balls on Brendan Sorsby. He's suing the NCAA to reinstate his eligibility.
3: He's trying to get an injunction. So he knows the injunction means they have to stay the execution. So that's all he's trying to do. If he gets the injunction, then the NCAA, they have to get to court. That's all he's trying to do. He's trying to get his money.
2: Well, right. I mean, he's...
3: Nice try, Ron.
2: Well, the thought was he'd have to go into, what's the supplemental draft this summer for the NFL?
3: Yeah.
2: But I saw a tweet from somebody. This is the judge that's going to be determining Sorsby's fate. And he's with the... he's got his guns up with the Texas Tech mascot. That's the judge that's going to be deciding his fate. So chances are he'll be moved to Texas Tech, right? Yeah, he went from Cincinnati to Tech. Uh-huh. He'll be playing for Tech this year.
3: Wait, who makes that decision? That's on the state level?
2: A judge. He's suing him, and he's going to go before the judge, who's a huge Texas Tech fan.
3: Wait a minute. Wait. So an NCAA ruling is going to be decided on the state level?
2: Apparently. Well, maybe it was a joke. I don't know. But if that was... Well, listen, we saw the same with... who was it last year with Ole Miss?
3: No, yeah, this year.
2: That was on a... That was a Mississippi judge.
3: Yeah, it's... Trinidad Chambliss.
2: Yeah.
3: Trinidad Chambliss.
2: So that's what you're gonna
3: say? I don't think so. This won't. This has gambling. It's strictly that was one. These are way, way different. The Trinidad Chambliss, it was a
2: I'm talking about the judge.
3: I understand all that. The judge is not going to there was one that was a decision about whether or not he qualified post facto for an extra year due to an injury. This is very strictly spelled out in their bylines. He gambled in Indiana. He gambled on games. I'm sorry.
2: Oh, dude.
3: Did he go Indiana to Cincinnati? Is that what he did?
2: Yeah.
3: Tech?
2: Yes.
3: Yeah,
2: he was gambled, a backup at Indiana, betting on Indiana games.
3: He gambled on a game.
2: He bet on Indiana games so he could feel closer to the program.
3: Yeah, whatever. he gambled. Like, he's not going to win this. Now, this isn't – what they're trying to do is just create – they're just trying to create a stay. That's all. They're just trying to create an injunction.
2: Right.
3: He just wants it lifted. I don't know that they're going to do that, because this is a major rule about gambling, and I don't think you want to be the judge that messes with that one, because they have very, very distinct, they have very strong lines drawn for gambling. There's tons of precedents where gambling has gotten people kicked out of leagues and whatnot and suspended for years. Yeah. I don't know if you want to be the judge that tries to set precedence with that, where you basically are questioning the gambling. If they've got all this, if all that information is available to them, they've already done their investigations, which they have. I don't know how Sorsby gets out of this. I think his best chance is to go into a supplemental draft.
2: There's apparently a report. He bet on Turkish basketball, Romanian soccer, obscure doubles tennis matches, and Nathan's hot dog eating contest.
3: Those are some of the ones that they cherry picked. He bet on a lot of basketball.
2: He would go to a baseball game and bet on every
3: pitch. Yeah, he bet on everything.
2: On every pitch.
3: He bet on everything. This is going to be an issue for him. And I talked to two teams, so my editor came out. He was writing an article on Sorsby, and he goes, "Hey, do any of your sources have any idea about where he would go?" And I asked three different teams, and one of them said, "He'll get drafted, just not sure where." They didn't really say too much. The other guy said, "Well, he's talented. He should get drafted." He goes, "The problem is there's going to be a lot of, like, the NFL is going to have to research his background here and what they want to do for it, because they don't exactly love somebody who has a gambling problem coming into the league. Like, that's looked at a little more sternly than some people might think so." Yeah. And he's already come out and said, "I'm addicted to gambling. I'm seeking treatment." That's kind of guilty. That's a guilty plea.
2: Yeah.
3: When he already seeks treatment for his gambling addiction. So I was surprised to hear him say that NFL teams may really wait until much later. I'm just thinking, man, I'd be pulling the trigger with a third rounder. Whenever you take a guy in a supplemental draft, that means your pick that next year is gone. So if you took Sorsby in the with a third round supplemental, so what they do is they ask every team, you want to take him with your first round? No. Every team, you want to take him with your second round? No. You want to take him with your third round? No. You want to take him with your fourth round? Oh, Atlanta said yes. Boom. He's now an Atlanta Falcon, and they go in order of the draft, and he's now Atlanta Falcon.
2: On the Rich Eisen show right here, Tom Pelissero says he will be the highest drafted supplemental player in decades.
3: Yeah, maybe so. I don't remember the other. I think there was a second rounder at one point. He won't be a first round pick. I can't see that.
2: Yeah, I can't see that either, unless it's a really.
3: Like I said, he's got to get past this whole. He's got to get past this whole gambling thing.
2: Yeah, a supplemental draft history. I mean, they're not fourth round for Hunter. Oh no, this is a long time ago. Let's go to the recently. Fifth round, sixth round, third round, fifth round, second round for Josh Gordon.
3: Oh, yeah.
2: Yeah.
3: So in decades?
2: 2012.
3: That's a little bit more than a decade ago.
2: Right. 2015 decades? Well, there's only been three supplemental picks since 2015.
3: Oh, they'll put them in there, and they usually don't go.
2: Yeah.
3: They usually don't go.
2: Mm-hmm.
3: Yeah, I'm looking at – there's a guy named Rod Stewart. How about Rod Stewart was a running back in the sixth round? And then you know what happened with him and what's his name? And Elton John. That was a horrible thing that people said. Let's see.
4: I don't believe they're the same
3: guy.
4: Let's
3: see.
4: They're different people
3: you're
4: talking
3: about. Rod Stewart, 79. I saw that. Same time frame.
4: That's unlikely. That Rod Stewart guy.
2: I don't think that's the Rod Stewart.
3: No. Okay. I was just going. So Adonis Alexander, six.
2: Tim Rosenbach and Steve Walsh both went in the first round.
3: Sam Beal was
2: so did Boz.
3: Sam Beal was a third.
4: Cowboys.
2: Bernie Kosar first round.
3: Terrell Pryor was a third.
4: Cowboys were 1-15 that year and took Steve Walsh.
3: Yeah, I don't know that this whole big highest pick in decades. I'm not sure Pelissero dug around on where guys went. Well, he's not going any higher than the second round.
2: Well, the history is there's only been three in the last decade.
3: Since 2000, there have been actually several.
2: Decade is 2016.
3: You said decades.
2: Decade. 2016.
4: Well, how many guys have been taken since 16?
2: Three.
4: It's a fake stat. Three. Who cares if it's only been three?
3: Well, there's
4: Pelissero.
3: 1, 2, 3, 4, 5, 6, 7, 8 players have been taken since 2010.
2: Since what?
3: So, 2010. Supplemental picks. So
2: but that's not a decade. A decade is 2016.
3: Well, John, you said he'd be the highest pick in decades, or you didn't say it. He said it. He's not going to be the
2: decade.
3: Highest pick in decades.
4: It's a decade, but it's not even a real stat.
2: A
4: There's not that
3: it
4: many
3: a real
4: people.
3: Stat.
4: Not
3: no
4: that
3: one's
4: many
3: been
4: people
3: drafted
4: have been taken.
3: 2000. That's not a real stat.
4: Big deal anyway.
3: He's going to be a high. Well, but he's going to be a high pick, is what he's saying. It's a little bit of hyperbole, but he's going to be a high pick, but. We'll see how high. Second, third. That makes some sense. Looking at where these guys are going, Sam Beal was a third rounder. That ended up being too high. Isaiah Battle was a fifth rounder.
4: Are you going to have to evaluate Sorsby?
3: Oh, no, 100%. Dan said, where do you think he got? I said, I haven't looked at him. He said, they wasn't in this draft. He goes, I may need you to look at him. I'm like, damn it. I hope he beats the NCAA just like Trinidad Chambers. So I don't have to write him up.
2: Oh, 713-780-3. But he's got some nuts on him. I'm suing the NCAA. Okay.
3: You know, the Houston Texans spent it. Holy crap. In 2003, the Houston Texans spent a second-round supplemental pick on Tony Hollins.
2: Yep.
4: The running back?
2: Yep. The running back out of Georgia Tech.
3: A second-rounder. Can you imagine nowadays?
2: Oh, my God.
3: You wouldn't spend a second-rounder on a running back that was really good in a lot of instances. Jamal Williams. Now, that was the great. That was maybe the best that's ever. Jamal Williams. You remember him from Oklahoma State? He was declared academically ineligible for his senior season in 1998. The Chargers picked him as a second rounder, and he was really, really good. Really, really good. He was a Pro Bowler.
2: How long did Tony Hollings last 2 years here?
3: I think 3 years, maybe. Bernie Kosar. Wow.
2: Well,
3: Bernie,
2: the best ever. Is the
3: Bernie Kosar was the highest.
2: Boz.
3: Was Boz a supplemental?
2: Boz was a supplemental.
3: Dave Wilson, Bernie Kosar were first. Yeah, Boz was a first also. Yeah, those are the three. No, Steve Walsh was the first.
4: Steve Walsh was the first overall because the Cowboys were the worst team in football and took him. So.
3: Tim Rosenbach was the first. Bobby Humphrey was the first. They were just throwing first back out there in the day. Rob Moore.
2: Now you would, I mean.
3: But they had different rules, like guys who were suspended before their senior season for signing with an agent, Chris Carter. Can you imagine that? He also had alcohol problems. But Walsh did not declare for the draft before its deadline. He waited. The deadline passed, and he's like, all right, I'm coming in. Still went in the first.
4: Well, Craig Erickson's about to take his job. Got to go.
3: Yep. We just don't see it much. We haven't seen it. We haven't seen it since 19. It's been 7 years since we've seen a
2: supplement. So Boz wasn't a great pro. Who's the best pro to come out? There's really Bernie Kosar.
3: Well, Josh Humphrey. Ahmad Brooks was
4: Jamal
3: pretty
4: Williams,
3: good.
4: I think, would be
3: Jamal Williams
4: pro.
3: Is the answer.
4: Bernie Kosar was fine.
3: Jamal Williams was an all-pro at one point.
4: Bernie never got there.
3: No, Josh Gordon had good times, but he was such a problem. Ahmad Brooks, I believe, was a Pro Bowler as well.
2: Oh my God! And well, Jamal Williams was declared academically ineligible at Oklahoma State. Holy crap! Guys left there couldn't read.
3: It wouldn't happen nowadays, though.
2: No,
3: they would never let that happen.
2: No such thing. Academically ineligible. When was the last time we heard a guy was academically ineligible?
3: No, it doesn't. These guys are way better students now.
4: Yeah. Guys take it seriously now.
3: Yeah, now now they're in there grinding.
2: Yeah. They're nonstop. They're just in the library all day.
4: It's a different dynamic when it comes to major college football. Guys go to class.
3: You got
4: to
3: try hard to not pass your class.
2: Try hard? You don't even have to do anything.
3: Well, it takes more effort not to pass than to pass.
4: All you got to do is remember Cindy's phone number. She'll do that. She'll
2: It'll
4: take
2: be
4: the
2: interesting.
4: Test for you.
3: That's all you got to do.
4: Just remember Cadence's phone number. Cadence's phone number. She'll take the test for you.
2: It'll be interesting to see graduation numbers going forward, or at least in this era of everybody transferring out. It is going to be, I mean, I forget which basketball coach was. Oh, it was Calipari, I think. He was like, you know, we're just doing these kids a disservice because none of them are going to have a future. None of them. They're all
3: sport.
2: Just moving on. They're with no, have no degree. They just move.
3: So it's Sark said, right? If you go to Texas, they only give you half of the credits. You have to literally do half of your time. If you want a degree from the University of Texas, you have to do half of your necessary credits at University of Texas. He said you could be one class away, and they won't graduate you at Texas. They roll you all the way back to the midpoint because they don't want people getting degrees unless they actually spent time there.
2: Yeah, I mean it makes your degree worth less.
3: Right.
2: All right, we got a break. We got to talk a little Champion Energy. Got to talk about how great they are. I mean, I love Champion Energy. I loved them from 19 years ago, whenever I started using Champion Energy, and it was just the best electricity experience that you can possibly have. For me, it was fantastic, and it'll be the same for you. It wasn't because they didn't know that I spoke for them. They didn't care. They don't care about that. What they care about is getting your electricity to you at a better price, and they did that. And I said it multiple times. I never had to call, never needed them, except when I moved, I had to call them. That was it. Hey, I'm moving. Change my address. And, you know, they would get a hold of me every time my contract was up and say, hey, here's your new rate, and it's better than the old rate. So, and that happened time and time and time again. 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
1: All right, resetting. How about that game last night? If you got any thoughts on it, it was one of... I haven't seen a game that good in a long time.
8: Really good game.
1: I mean, somebody said, like, that's the NBA game of the de-

0: Kincaid.
1: Oh,
0: or,
1: I thought you meant Josh Bell and what he did last night.
0: Well, no.
1: No? Two home runs off a phenom pitcher?
0: No. I mean, yeah, that's great. What about JT Ginn?
1: What about him?
0: No hitter through eight, and he lost the game.
1: Yeah. Keeps the Astros only, five games behind the A's. Thanks to the Angels for coming through. Still in
0: the
1: race.
0: Thank you, Angels. Thank you. All right. Astros right there still and very much in the hunt. Very much in the hunt. Oh, five games. Oh, yeah, there's not enough time. No. It's May.
2: Listen, I'm sure this will be fine. I'm sure Astros baseball is going to look good in June and July.
0: Uh-huh.
1: All right. Their guys will be back.
2: We'll see how excited you are in June.
3: They're 8 games back. They've been 8 games before.
1: It's not 8 games. A good week of baseball.
2: In June,
1: we're back in it.
2: Then in July, it's like, they're 12 and a half back. The miracle man. You got the Boston Red Sox.
0: Boom.
2: And
0: Boom.
2: Bucky Dent. Remember Bucky Dent? Mm-hmm. Like, yeah, it's not. John, this isn't. Bucky
0: That's
2: Dent's not
0: the
2: walking
0: Yankees,
2: through that door.
0: But okay.
1: Yeah, the Red Sox were on the receiving end, weren't
2: That's
1: they?
2: That's what I meant. I started Boston. I went Bucky Dent. Okay. It was. Wait, no, Bucky Dent never waved anything fair.
1: That was
2: Carlton Fisk.
1: What am I, the baseball guy here?
2: What are you, baseball?
1: What's wrong with you? Why
2: baseball
1: do I know
2: Bell?
1: That you don't?
2: Yeah, it was a great hit. Yeah, his shot was like just bleed, was a bleeder over the green monster. I'm talking about Bucky Dent. But, yeah, 5 games feels like a...
1: Just a good week of baseball, Lance.
0: Like that's all. How about we reel off like 8 in a row? Boom!
2: Yeah.
0: First place.
2: I'll be looking for that.
0: Yeah,
2: I'll keep my eye out.
0: Wait,
2: for your
0: it
2: eight
0: sure
2: game
0: would be
2: win
0: nice
2: streak.
0: To have like a little winning streak.
2: How would you
1: had
2: have
1: two?
2: How
1: you
2: would
1: got
2: you,
1: the two? You beat the Rangers first two games.
2: How would you put together a 4-game win streak with this staff?
1: Well,
2: the worst staff in baseball. How
1: get
2: are
1: Hunter
2: you
1: Brown.
2: Do
0: it? Well, it's actually improved.
1: Get
0: some.
1: Hunter Brown back.
2: It's still the worst streak.
0: It's still the worst
2: 30th.
0: Because it's. Let's not forget the Astros put 5 straight wins together
1: to start
0: earlier
1: season,
0: this year.
1: Back when the city was the hottest city in sports.
0: Yeah, first week of the season.
2: Did the Astros win 5 straight?
0: 5 straight. Remember they were 6-2. And they went on the road and then
1: reality.
0: Then they lost 1, 2, 3, 4, 5, 6, 7, 8 in a row.
1: Mm-hmm.
0: Then
1: That's
0: 4
1: bad.
0: In a row. Mm-hmm. Then 4 in a row.
2: No, you can see their streaks are incredible on the losing side.
0: Yeah. How about putting together a nice little run here? Okay. Well, actually win 1 in a row. That'd be great.
2: Well, so they were 5-2. They're 0-2. Then they won 5. Then they lost 1. So they were 6-3 was the
1: six
2: best.
1: 6-3.
0: Yeah. 6-3.
2: That was the high
1: water
2: mark. And they
1: ripped off
2: 8 mark.
1: Losses in a
2: and
1: row.
2: And then they ripped off a ton of red L's.
1: 8
2: in this.
1: Losses. Yeah.
2: My goodness. They put together 4-game losing streaks. 1, 2, 3 different times they've had 4 or more losing streaks.
1: And they're in the middle of getting there again with 2 in a row. And
0: they're I will say this, though. They're pitching better.
1: Yeah.
0: And now they're not hitting. 3-0-4-2-3-4-2-1-0-1-0-2. I mean, a 10. They did put up a 10, which helps them. But they're... The hitting has just been atrocious.
2: McCullers, Burroughs, and Arrigetti, and Tang. And then Lambert, and then
1: Look,
2: Mai.
1: Lance McCullers with? Is going What's up a- against a guy named Zerby, or Zebby today. The Astros are facing a guy named Zebby today.
0: Zebby Matthews. Sweet. I mean, how are you going to beat a Zebby?
1: Well, I'd like to see it.
2: McCullers had a good outing. Was it last outing McCullers was decent?
0: Are you watching Astros, Twins, or Cavs, Knicks?
2: Yeah, the last...
1: I can do both.
2: The last game... No, he was. Yeah, he was good last time. 5 1/3, gave up 7 hits. That's good for Lance. 6 strikeouts, 2 walks, 2 home runs.
0: Thank you.
2: I mean, for Lance, that's good.
1: I'm just proud of our guy when he's up there. Like, I don't really care kind of what happens when Lance pitches because, I mean, what of it? But I'm just happy to see him out there. Hey, look at Lance pitching.
2: So they're 19-30 right now, so they're 11 games under 500. It's bad. This is as bad as we've seen it for a while. It will be curious to see these articles are going to start getting cranked up again about trade deadline. There's still a ways to go before we hit the trade deadline. But we're going to start having these articles cranked up about Astros and will they be sellers and who will they sell. Paredes is the most likely. Is the most likely, I would say, is Paredes. Because there's going to be value for Paredes.
0: I'm pretty sure you need him.
2: Not if you're going to suck. Not if you're going to suck. Because you know what Jim Crane also likes to do? Cut salary.
1: Sign Mauricio Dubon.
2: Mm-hmm. And if he gets, if he can get rid of Paredes' salary, he may decide to do that.
0: Walt Weiss says he's their best player.
1: I know. He's their most important player. Most important Dubon. Player.
2: Yeah, I know. Yeah. Do you, would the Astros consider trading Hader?
0: I'm sure.
2: There's value in his, you know, what Jim Crane didn't want was a closer whenever he first took over the team. Because he said, closer for what?
0: For who?
2: Why would a bad team want a closer? Especially an expensive closer. Yeah, he's a very expensive pitcher for a not very good team right now.
0: Yeah, that would probably be make the most sense.
2: That would make the most sense.
0: And that's okay.
2: Yeah, I mean, really
0: it is. You don't need a closer right now.
2: No, you really don't. And there's some, now he's got a big salary, and he's coming off of a long injury so far. He still hasn't made it back. So this injury, it's not something he's sustained. This is, you know, he's going to miss over 50 games this year. So and the Astros have a growing concerning history with arm health for their pitchers. I wonder how much that plays into teams looking at Astros pitchers, for example. If the Astros were to call, if somebody were to call on Josh Hader, he's not a starter, but because the starters have been the one with arm injuries, but I wonder if other teams look at the Astros and say, ooh, I don't know if I really want to take any pitchers from that team because their arms are just a mess over there. I wonder if that plays into it. I mean, Hader has been out for a pretty long stretch here. And we'll see how much longer it lasts. I wouldn't think a whole lot longer. But if I'm a team that needs a closer, I would say Josh Hader. He is expensive, but I would say Josh Hader is the one who would really cause a lot of – you get a lot of phone calls for Hader, I would think.
0: I would think so.
2: Provided he comes back and looks like, you know, he's got juice on the fastball and he looks good.
0: Yeah, I mean, it's kind of a big deal, right? It's kind of a big deal that he actually can pitch again.
2: And pitch well.
0: If he's throwing, like, close to 100 again, then boom.
2: Yeah.
0: Yeah. I'm sure you – what? I
2: could see him and Paredes out the door, to be honest with you, by trade deadline, if it continues to head in this direction. And I'm still waiting to hear on Hunter Brown when Hunter makes his way back.
0: Yeah. So Jeremy Pena's back. That's – I mean, it's hard to talk Astros baseball. 713-780-3776. We really only
1: – You didn't even get through your yearly most celebrated – picking of games.
0: I know.
1: Lance got
0: all in his feelings, and I wasn't able to.
2: But you're super. You seem concerned too. You didn't sit there and say, "What a dumbass line this is." Usually, somebody who picks 15 to 16 wins a year would have been disgusted by those lines.
0: I don't mind at all. Go ahead, underestimate. I'm watching. I don't know how to pronounce his name. Leger Duzable.
2: Yeah.
0: He's got the Texans at 13-4. Yeah. And the AFC championship game should be the floor.
2: Yeah, thank you.
0: Yeah.
2: It's a former player. He knows.
0: Yeah.
2: Not like all you idiots who never played the game. Me and Leger, we know ball. We're ball knowers.
0: Did you guys do what we do every day, every time after the schedule comes out?
2: We didn't.
0: You didn't do it?
2: No.
1: What do we normally do?
2: We didn't do it. We looked at it with clear eyes.
1: Full heart.
2: And Raheel,
1: well.
2: I don't know that Raheel had a loss. We didn't officially make a prediction, but okay. I don't think Raheel saw a loss.
0: All right, let's go through it. The Bills game. They win for sure.
2: Oh, now all of a sudden you're on the side of right. Oh,
0: no, Lance, I was just telling you what the line is. I don't care.
2: Everyone's
0: I didn't say it was right or wrong. Everyone's I didn't get all in my feelings because they got them at +1.5.
2: Like I said, DraftKings stock, they're trading at 25 now.
1: But you said
2: they were 43 last year.
1: But you said
2: that
1: GM has the same line.
0: Now that's why you're pissed off.
2: GM's going to go lose all
0: that
2: money.
0: You're pissed off.
2: Yeah, bad lines.
0: Bills win. I mean, Josh Allen's got no chance here. Bengals offensive line blows. Texans 2-0. At the Colts, Danny Dimes, okay, nice. You got no shot against this defense. Cowboys goes without saying. The Texans are 4-0, but and last year they were 0-3, right? This year 4-0.
2: Mm-hmm.
0: And you know what I love about this schedule, by the way? Do you see all of their nationally televised games, except the game in England, which is at 9 in the morning, who cares? Thursday night football, Sunday night football, Thursday night football, Monday night football. It's all in the second half of the season. You don't put a crappy team on nationally televised games that late in the season. You put a good football team. The NFL, while maybe a lot of these prognosticators don't see it, the NFL sees that the Texans are a team that people are going to want to watch at the end of the year. So this is
2: no one likes the Texans, except everyone likes the Texans.
0: Well, the NFL sees it. No, there's a lot of people. Again, Fox Sports didn't even put them in the postseason, which is the dumbest thing I've ever seen.
2: I guess they must be the line makers.
0: So Cowboys 4-0 after the Cowboy game. They got and Dak might. I fear for his life in that game. Quite frankly. And their defense is just going to, we're going to just run the ball down the Cowboys' throat. And you better not sell your tickets to that freaking game to a Cowboy fans, okay? This better be full of, all right, Toro better be beloved, okay, on that day. We better be wearing red, white, and blue instead of that crap.
1: What do you think's actually going to happen?
0: I think it'll be 50-50.
1: Yeah.
0: Yeah.
2: Yeah, it better not be.
0: No.
2: Well, we it better at least be 65-35 our way.
0: No. Okay, no. How many parking lot fights?
2: Oh, I don't know, because they've got the cops on. Well, you can't get in anymore without a ticket, right?
0: Right, right.
2: So they got rid of some hooligans and some shenanigans.
0: Right.
2: From back in the day. You're going to have some.
0: You're going to have some.
2: You're going to have some.
1: You're going to have plenty.
2: Oh, yeah.
0: Yeah. There'll be no. They won't disappoint. At the Titans, come on, that's stupid. Versus the Jags in England, you know what? I don't see a loss before the bye. The Giants, stop. The Jags, the Giants, bye week, 7-0. I honestly don't see a loss. At the Chargers, I mean, Justin Herbert, he always fares well against the Texans, doesn't he?
2: They're a 1.5-point favorite. They're a 1.5-point favorite, too.
0: Oh, my God. We're going to destroy him. At the Browns. I mean, honestly, where are these Colts on Thursday night here?
2: I don't know. I can't find losses, so I don't know. I just go by what Vegas tells me.
0: The Ravens.
2: Texans aren't good.
0: Well, they're favored in 13 games. 13 out of 17. So
1: perhaps
0: that'll tell you what Vegas thinks.
1: Coming from that room in there.
0: Like, my goodness. Did he get his feelings hurt by DraftKings?
1: How dare, not just DraftKings, but
2: I can't believe somebody's
1: well.
2: So far off.
1: Well, it is what it
2: I
1: is.
2: I legitimately can't believe, like, I'm sitting here looking at this, free money. I can't do anything. I work for the NFL. You guys have a golden opportunity that you will not get later in the year. I promise you.
0: So they play the Ravens on week 12. They do not fare well against them, although they won't beat them last year.
2: Yeah.
0: But they didn't have Lamar. I'm worried about that one because of Lamar. They don't play well against Lamar. At the Steelers, forget about it. At the Commanders, no worries. Jags. At the Eagles could be, although Jalen's going to be going to his audibles, and and by then everybody's going to hate him.
2: Won't throw in the middle of the field.
0: Won't throw. Yeah, I mean, there's no AJ Brown. At the Packers, freezing cold weather when the Texans are already at least 14-1.
2: Did you see all of the December cold games?
0: Yeah, at the Eagles, at the Packers.
2: It's a cold December. Washington.
0: At Washington. At the Steelers in 13. Mm-hmm. Man, they're going to be used to cold weather games now. At the Commanders, Jaguars here, at Eagles, at Packers. All in January, in December and January. And then the Titans to finish up, and they're pitiful. I mean, 16-1? Maybe.
2: There it is.
0: That's
2: kind of how I saw it.
0: I hate to give him a loss, but I got to give him one.
2: I can see two losses, max.
0: Max.
2: I got my feelings hurt by these point spreads, because I'm like, how can you take a 15-game winner and make them a dog at home?
0: Let me ask you this. Is a 15-2 season a disappointment to you?
2: Tell me what they do in the postseason.
0: Well, no. Will you be disappointed going into the playoffs when they're 15-2?
2: No. Will I be when they're beaten in the first round?
0: I'll be a little disappointed that they're they weren't 16-1. I'll be a little disappointed.
2: Nothing they do in a regular season matters. Let's just be honest. Win as many games you want. Well, you better not lose games. It's kind of a lose-lose here. It's not a lose-lose. You need to win a bunch of games, and then when you do, that goes out the record. All your records, congratulations, playoffs. And the first round doesn't even matter. We got to see you get past the second round, and CJ has to play good. The first 17 games don't even matter for the Texans, other than they have to be good. The expectation is they have to be good. Yeah. When they get to the playoffs, you better win in the first round, and you better play well, CJ. And in round two, you better win round two. Basically, they have to get to the AFC Championship game this year.
0: They do.
2: Or everyone's going to be disappointed.
0: Yes, no, they do have to get to the AFC Championship game this year. And they're good enough to get there.
2: Right, and you really don't think, I mean, I just told you, I made the point that CJ, now it's different when you're doing MVPs versus teams, but the Texans are plus nine, they're 9-1 to win the AFC. And they're like fifth in the AFC. That seems crazy to me. I really feel like objectively they're a much better team than that. Some of the teams they have above them, I just can't believe they have above them, honestly. The Chiefs are above them. The Ravens are above them. The Bills are above them. Who else? Like, it's not fourth. I think they're fifth. I think they're fifth best. The Patriots, maybe, I think, are above them. I feel like the Texans, I guess these numbers make sense. Vegas doesn't believe. See what you've done, CJ? You've broken Vegas. Vegas now officially thinks Vegas believes CJ needs your daughter's help.
0: Yes.
2: Doesn't she deal with people who have PTSD?
0: What is the Texans' win total right now?
2: 9.5.
0: 9.5.
2: What a joke.
0: I mean, yeah. The Rams, the Ravens, the Chiefs, the Bills, all Broncos, all higher.
2: Yeah, 9.5 win total.
0: The Patriots are higher.
2: Yes, I told you. Vegas really doesn't.
0: They don't
2: really
0: believe in them.
2: No, they really don't.
0: No.
2: CJ, you know what Vegas said? Nah, we've seen enough of CJ. We've seen this. He can cut his hair all his want. We don't care. That's what Vegas says.
0: Oh, apparently they didn't hear. He's different. Okay.
2: Yeah,
0: they didn't
2: Vegas
0: hear about him cutting his hair. Nice job, Vegas. You're not even paying attention.
2: Different hair, same brain is what Vegas said. Which I'm not. That's not what I'm saying. That's what Vegas is saying.
0: You know, you ever see?
2: I believe in CJ.
0: You ever see a girl with a brand new haircut?
2: Hey, CJ,
0: she's totally different. Oh, the mindset.
2: She does have a different
0: everything
2: attitude. That's
0: different.
2: True. That's actually true.
0: It is true.
2: If it's a good haircut.
0: Yeah. And all of a sudden she's got a bob. CJ's got a bob now.
2: Remember when Natalie Portman had her head shaved in V for Vendetta?
0: Yeah, that wasn't great.
1: But that was forced.
2: Well, yeah, but she came out of that thing a lot tougher.
1: Yeah, and she's got a face that she can... It doesn't matter if you shave
2: it's
1: her head.
2: It's a soft, rounded face.
1: Yeah.
2: One of the rare CJ's people who can shave her head.
1: She's still
2: going to
1: look
2: good.
1: Great.
2: Yeah.
0: CJ's got kind of a soft,
2: rounded
0: face.
2: He does. CJ has a soft...
1: I'm surprised you guys didn't get face. To what Tony said. He asked a question about CJ.
2: Ooh, I haven't seen it, but it doesn't sound good.
1: CJ's serious diet is my new favorite narrative. Gun to your head, if you have to pick what CJ has in the pocket of his mom jeans right now, you going with Go-Gurt or protein bar?
2: He doesn't wear mom jeans, Tony, that we know of.
1: Yes, he does.
2: What are mom jeans? The ones that are shredded? Like
1: no.
2: The,
1: mom jeans are comfortable.
2: Just high-waisted
1: wide
2: jeans?
1: Wide at the hips and stuff.
2: No, protein. He's not wearing that. It's a protein bar. He's not wearing it. He's not you're drinking Go-Gurts. He's got a David protein bar, one that's very high in protein.
1: Cliff Bar?
2: No, not Cliff Bar. It's too much sugar in Cliff Bars.
1: Kind Bar?
0: No.
2: No, these are desserts.
0: He's got a protein bar.
2: He's got a David bar, I'm telling you.
1: Kind Bars are protein
2: low
1: bars.
2: Low protein.
0: Yeah.
1: Cliff Bars are protein bars.
2: Cliff Bars are low protein, too. High sugar. They taste delicious, though. The peanut butter? Are you kidding me? It's a dessert. No, it's got to not taste great.
0: It's not a Go-Gurt for sure.
1: Cliff with a single
2: He's got
1: F.
2: a real... You know what? He's got that bar, but he's got a Lee Labrada bar, old school Labrada bar.
0: You know what? I think CJ does need to upgrade his jeans, though. I think that's a serious
2: buy him some. Thing. You buy men jeans?
0: No,
1: in this group did.
2: Or they bought you jeans?
1: No, not him.
0: They bought Yanni jeans.
1: Someone in their friend group bought Yanni jeans.
2: Well, maybe Will Anderson will buy CJ jeans.
1: I don't see it. Maybe Wyatt Teller will buy him jeans, some Wranglers or something.
2: CJ's going to be fine. You guys are worried about the wrong
1: thing.
2: Vegas
1: about
2: is worried
1: about
2: the wrong
1: thing.
2: I'm not worried about him. Vegas is worried. I'm not worried about him, so you shouldn't be worried about him.
1: For the last 3 months, is about, I don't know if you want to pay him $60 million. You've been talking that way for months now.
2: What did I tell you all CJ's got to be good at?
1: Handing it off.
2: That's right. That's all you got to do, sir. Take the snap, turn to your right.
1: I mean, sure.
2: Get the hand out of there. Let them collapse the ball in their arms. And every once in a while, we just need you to throw a play-action pass about 6 yards. That's all we need. And we're going to be fine. I'm not worried about CJ. Haircut.
0: Percentage of snaps. Percentage of snaps under center this year.
2: I don't know. Maybe
1: the way you're talking. 20. Lance, how many?
2: 35? I don't even have any idea. I don't know. I don't know how many.
0: Well, if you're going to run the ball more and play action.
2: Let me see.
0: Let's get under center.
2: Well, it's better under center. That's true.
0: Yeah.
2: The play action game is better under center.
0: Yes. And you know what? Get that quick hand off. Boom. Quick hitters right behind Teller. What?
1: You know who I feel bad for? David Montgomery.
0: Oh.
1: That man's been able to run behind the Lions offensive line the last couple of years. He's gonna
2: They
1: come,
2: lined up last
1: he's
2: year.
0: Oh, really?
1: In here
0: he and, didn't have Braden Smith, did he? What?
1: You're right. He didn't. He had a Penei Sewell. He's going to come here going, hey.
2: Okay, so
1: hey, why am I getting hit behind the line of scrimmage so much? This
2: Texans,
1: is not what I'm used to.
2: The Texans were under center 10% of the time last year.
0: All right. I'm going to go 22% this year.
2: Shotgun versus under center on run rate. Let's see. The Houston Texans on run rate. It was, they were 32% on running plays. They were 32%.
0: Well,
2: they were third. They were
0: good.
2: Third in the league.
0: When they were only 10% for the total time, because that just tells the defense what you're doing.
2: Yeah, that's true.
0: I mean, that's not great. All right. No.
2: I'm sorry. Wait a minute. Shotgun versus under center. It says under center, the Texans were 63%.
0: Well, that's okay.
2: This doesn't make any sense. They weren't under center that much, were they?
0: You know what? They're going
2: to
0: be under center even more
2: than. Much?
0: They're going to be under center even more than.
2: No, this is 2019.
0: Oh, well.
2: This is an old. This is. Look how it's changed.
0: What are you doing?
2: Look how it's changed. This is an old Warren
0: Sharp. Why are you looking at 2019?
2: Warren Sharp didn't update it. Yep. It is. Based on league-wide offensive tendencies, the Texans used shotgun formation 61%, and the rest of it was the pistol. So 90% of their total snaps over the course of a season came from shotgun or from pistol. 10% under center.
0: What, in 2019?
2: This year. That just shows you how drastically the league has changed with college football quarterbacks coming in.
0: Yeah. Well, guess what? Get under center, CJ. All right? Get under center. And HRP, let's go. We just got texted, as a matter of fact, by Chris Fisher. And you know what? Because Chris, they're partners with us. Mike Holly, Chris, Mike, all of them. Kevin, everybody. We love them. Chad, all of those guys. You get to know them really well because they're invested in your business. 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
2: 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If you'd like to get in here.
3: You see what's happening to Nike, by the way? So, you know, the tariffs were deemed unconstitutional, and they were struck down. Well, Nike's now been hit by hit with three proposed class action lawsuits in less than 2 weeks from consumers seeking a share of tariff refunds that the sneaker giant is expected to receive from the federal government. Adidas and Lululemon, who have been sued in recent weeks as consumers argue retailers pass tariff costs onto shoppers, obviously, through higher prices, and now stand to recover those same costs from the government. The U.S. Supreme Court struck down Donald Trump's sweeping tariffs in February 6-3 ruling in a case brought by a company called Learning Resource. Of the three suits against Nike, two were filed in Oregon federal court, where the company is headquartered. The third suit was filed in Illinois federal court. Nike was always going to be an early target in this kind of litigation because it is the 800-pound gorilla in the room, said chairman of Liberty Justice Center, a libertarian nonprofit litigation firm that represented six small businesses suing the U.S. government. So these businesses are expected to get tariff checks, refunds back, basically. And the people who had to pay for the tariffs are basically saying, nah, son, we need that money too. So good for them.
4: Well, Nike, as of last week, was at its lowest price in 12 years. So
3: probably giving out bad lines.
4: Okay.
2: They gave out bad lines?
4: Is a book you can go to now?
3: Yeah, investors are like, nah, this is terrible. So they're at their lowest total on how much? I wonder because of the lawsuits filed. Because that's
4: they have
3: money
4: gone
3: the
4: up
3: line,
4: since, sure. But last week at lowest price in the last 12 years.
3: Okay, so I want to bring this up again. Victor Wembanyama, how good is Victor going to be?
2: How good is he going to be?
3: Yeah, how good is he going to be?
2: Hall of Fame good?
3: Better than Jordan good?
2: No.
3: Why not?
2: Well, we'll see. I mean
3: if he wins five MVPs and six championships, what are we saying?
4: Is there any reason if he stays healthy?
3: See, if he stays healthy, he has to do a lot of heavy lifting.
4: I know,
3: but
4: if you look at him and what he is, this is Kevin Durant and Wilt put together.
2: Yeah.
3: Wilt was very strong.
4: Isn't that the best basketball player in the world if he stays healthy, ever? If he's Kevin Durant and Wilt put together?
2: And don't we have to slow down on Jordan? Can't we go... Is he going to be as good as...
4: No, he always has to be compared to the best. That's how everyone gets treated.
2: I mean, honestly.
3: If we're saying GOAT.
2: I mean, LeBron is still playing. So...
3: That's fine.
4: Yes. But even if his career is like Gale Sayers, where only it's a shortened career because of his frame. Say it's only a 9-to-10-year career, and he stacks up however many awards you want to toss on him. If he is what he was last night over the course of his career...
3: Can't do it for nine. Got to play more.
4: Fine. But if I'm not talking about accomplishments, but if you watch what you watched last night, we don't see that from we haven't seen it. Shaq did it in
3: his
4: prime.
3: And not just the three pointer,
4: the offense, all of it put together.
3: Right. Not just the three pointer from distance. He was taking people off the dribble. He's got some moves down in the post when he gets the ball. Like he's got touch around the basket. He's gangly. So you want to, like, discount him as another gangly guy. But when you see the results and you see the process and the methodology, you realize, man, he really is different. And he's super young. He's super young right now. And I don't see – I just see, once again, staying healthy is going to be a big one. But he doesn't carry a lot of extra weight on that frame.
4: I just don't think you're going to see a 15-year career of him being at this level. I don't think you're seeing that. So that's why I say 9 to 10 years of greatness.
3: Now, Jordan and LeBron both played at an extraordinarily high level for a long
4: Understood.
3: Time.
4: They don't have, even though the physical attributes are a plus, but as he gets older, they'll become an issue. He's just not going to be able to operate at 7'4".
3: I know.
4: Like he is at 22 years old or however old he is now. You're not going to do that at 31, 32. I know. There's a limit. There's a ceiling. And also a limit to what we're going to see from him just because his body, I don't think, will allow it.
3: It's true. I mean, it's true. It's the big – Ralph Sampson had really bad knees, and it came like almost out of the blue, it felt like. And he was 7'4", and an athletic 7'4" player. Wimby looks unbelievable. But even you're right. Even if Wimby stays healthy. Now, he came into the league, what, 19 years old? How old is Wimby right now?
4: I'll find it. But you know, the Spurs were so sure. They're patient a bit, but they knew that this kid wanted to win immediately. So partly it was his mindset, and they knew the timetable.
3: And Wimby's 22
4: already. We can't wallow in mediocrity for 4 or 5 years with him. We can't do that because there is a lifespan to him at this level. So we got to get going.
3: We saw with the Rockets and with Yao Ming. They knew there was but they already knew there was a foot issue when they drafted him. I don't think there's anything like
2: there,
3: that with Wimby.
2: He's a different build than Yao.
3: No, right. But he's the same as Ralph.
2: Right. And, you know, there's a chance that those knees give out. Right. There's a video of him playing as a younger. He must have been, looked like he was 16 or so.
3: Yeah, the one where.
2: Playing for France, where he's crying on the sideline.
3: Oh, that's where Chet. He fouled out. Chet beat him.
4: People believe that's where the hate for Chet began.
3: They played that video on the game last
4: night. It was an under 17 championship. He fouled out. With 20, he had a great game. 22-8-8, whatever it was. He fouled out. Chet won the MVP of either the game or the tournament with 10 points in the final game. And Wimby couldn't play. His team lost by 2. And everyone believes, through no fault of Chet's own, that's where his distaste for Chet came from. He didn't win the game, and Chet won the MVP when clearly Wimby was the better player.
3: Chet blocked his shot last night.
4: At the very end, he has taken it out on Chet since that point. Whenever he's had the opportunity, they show clips of Chet simply missing a free throw and Wimby just grabbing the rebound and screaming "Yeah!" because he hates him.
3: Yeah.
4: He just hates him or at least competitively hates him. And you saw it last night. The Thunder very well may come win this series because their depth and who knows how the Spurs will deal with all the minutes. But I know one guy who's going to try to put Chet in the rim every time he sees him. That's just who he is.
2: Well, and Chet doesn't fare well against them either.
4: Well, who can?
2: No. I mean, and especially when he's playing that much harder because he hates you.
4: Yeah.
2: Lance, I'm with you. I mean, he had 24 last night, but I thought Shea was just a non-factor. He was a non-factor.
3: For those who missed it earlier, I was literally shocked. I went to see if anyone else at halftime. So I missed a lot of the second quarter. I watched the first, went walking with the wife, and missed a lot of the second quarter. Well, I missed about half of it. And the Spurs had made a run, and they got to halftime. And it was Tracy McGrady, Carmelo Anthony, and Maria Taylor at halftime, and they're talking. And you know what are the keys for Oklahoma City to get back in this? And Carmelo's like, you know, it starts with, you got to point out Chet Holmgren, man. He's really been disappointing right now. He's got one basket. He's not looking to score. It's, you know, Chet's got to play better. And Tracy goes, yeah, Chet's going to have to, like, Chet's got to do more in this game. He's got to show himself offensively. He's got to be a better player. And then Maria Taylor just kind of, okay. And then about 3 minutes went by, and Maria Taylor goes, you know, it is a bit of a surprise that SGA only has 4 points. I'm like, wait, what? You guys just did all that about Chet Holmgren when the literal MVP has 5 shots and 4 points at half? That's the whole story. The story isn't Chet Holmgren. The story is they can't get SGA off. And if Shai Gilgeous-Alexander cannot be the clear-cut best player for Oklahoma City, and they are a deep, talented team. Can they beat the Spurs, who they've had a hard time beating this entire time? Can they beat Wimby if SGA is not playing at a high level? I don't think so.
4: Well, the Spurs made a decision. You talked about it previously. Wimby was going to help off of Caruso, and Shai was going to see him at all times. We're going to play you with your main defender on one side, and Wimby is going to be waiting for you.
3: Typical kind of X's and O's changes that our guy makes.
4: So what Shai did, he wound up with 12 assists because Caruso was wide open every time he wanted to get him a shot, and Caruso did a great job knocking down shots. The question will be, can Caruso continue to knock down those shots if the Spurs keep employing that defense, and does it eventually tell the Spurs, hey, we can't allow this anymore?
3: They lost because, with him making all those shots.
4: Yeah, but it went to double overtime, so I get what you're saying. But, hey, the Thunder wound up taking a lead late in the game and in the first overtime and had a shot to win until Wimby knocks down his shot, the big shot. So it wound up with them eventually overcoming them and taking the lead. So the question will be, can Caruso keep knocking down shots, or will Shea start to force things even with Wimby in the vicinity?
2: Well, I'm surprised that Mitch didn't make any adjustments on Caruso. He just said, let Caruso beat us the whole game. And he didn't do it. No, he was smart. How many open shots did he get?
3: It's fine. Hey, he's not going to always hit it that
2: But Shea took over the fourth quarter a bit.
3: But that was an all-time – that was also an all-time performance for Caruso.
4: Well, there's no one within, like, 10 feet of him. So, yeah. I get what you're saying, but he is legitimately wide
3: that
4: open.
3: That is – and that is – and they'll try to tighten that up. But this is the Bill Belichick
2: or maybe
3: methodology.
2: Where they won with him – with Caruso. All right, Caruso can score 31, but we're still going to win.
4: They won.
3: Yeah.
4: Because, well, they're
3: that's
4: great.
3: A career Caruso. It's the most threes he's ever made, and they lost.
4: They won.
3: And they were losing much of the game.
4: Understood, but they won the game, yes. But that game was slipping away from them, partly because Stephon Castle had a triple-double, because he did it with turnovers. He had 11.
3: Yeah.
4: So
3: they turned it over a ton.
2: Oh, my God. How good was he defensively? Holy crap. Every lane, he just filled every – They couldn't get a ball to the corner.
4: And the reason OKC got back in the game is because he couldn't get offense started, because they hounded him into the 11 turnovers, and that led to their open looks. And the Spurs didn't get shots up at times because he could not handle their pressure. So there's a give and take back and forth with all of it. We got a great game. Interesting to see with Mitch Johnson, who we don't really talk about because he just popped up out of nowhere taking over for Pop.
3: Phenomenal job.
4: This is his first playoff run, too. We don't know really – we don't know much about him as far as what he's capable of, but so far,
3: dude,
4: 1-0 over Dagnall.
3: This series is going to make us realize how far behind Ime – and I am an Ime lover, but my God, has he been exposed this year from an X's and O standpoint. It just looks so bad. Like, there are tangible changes being made and very noticeable changes being made on the floor – in real time to take away – it's the Bill Belichick, we're taking away the best player you have. Beat us with somebody else. That's all that is. And you may think it's a small thing, but it's actually not a small thing to take a player and leave them. And what does Oklahoma City say? We're going to guard you. We're going to guard you with Alex Caruso. We're guarding Wimby with them. And he did a – he actually – when he was on him, he actually did a pretty decent job because he's a pain in the ass. Yeah. Like, Caruso's a huge pain in the ass defensively. He's all up in your business.
2: That he's out on Wemby and the free throw line. And Wemby trying to run him over. Why? What are you doing, Wemby? Him going after Caruso with a lowering his shoulder and getting a look on a flagrant.
3: So jump 2 minutes in a game.
2: I mean, that was
3: risking a flagrant. It was only a player control. You risk the flagrant.
2: Sometimes, you risk the flagrant
3: with
2: on
3: two minutes to go.
2: I can see elbowing him in the throat, but what are you doing?
3: What'd you just say?
4: Sometimes you got to let him know.
3: You got to let him know.
4: Set that's a standard.
2: Not with 2 minutes to go in the game.
4: Sometimes you go, hey, I ain't playing your games, Caruso. I'm tired of you.
3: I'm playing your little Caruso.
4: Did it stop
3: games.
4: Anything? No.
3: Well, they did take the lead.
2: All right. We need a break. We got to catch up. We're behind. Taking a quick one here. What did we miss? We will do that on the other side. Don't go anywhere.
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11: Danny, what's on your mind?
12: Clara, I'm thinking about Canada.
11: It's a beautiful place. When do you want to go?
12: I wasn't planning on actually going there.
11: Uh-oh, I can see the wheels turning in your mind.
12: Canada is buying back 2,500 different models of firearms from their citizens.
11: Well, what does that have to do? 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
12: I'm going to do my best.
11: You're just going to pick up the phone and call the Canadian government?
12: No, I've hired a couple of ex-U.S. attorneys. They've got experience talking to governments of other countries.
11: You're serious about this, aren't you?
12: It would be a shame to destroy all of those when we've got collectors here in Texas who would love to have them.

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1: 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Here's John Granato and Lance Zierlein.
3: All right, welcome back. We talked. Did we talk about the Astros or? I guess we did.
4: We did quite a bit, actually. Yeah. Maybe more than people
3: more
4: wanted.
3: More than we should have. Yeah. We led the show with them.
4: Well, because you pulled that move where you we thought you were going to talk about something.
5: It's called the
4: exciting.
5: Old.
4: You flipped it on us.
3: The old flipperoo.
5: Flipperoo is what
4: yeah.
5: he put on you.
3: The old flipperoo.
4: I'm surprised you didn't talk about your club. One win away from winning their first Premier League title.
5: Yeah.
4: In like 20 years. They
5: Everton.
4: They scrapped
5: this is
4: and,
5: amazing.
4: No, not them. They're oh. no, they'll never win. They scrapped and clawed.
5: We lost 3-1 on Saturday.
4: And tried to give it away, but they did beat J.J. Watt's club, Burnley, in their second-to-last game, their final home match of the season. Arsenal. One win away.
5: Good and old
4: if Man,
5: Arsenal.
4: Well, if Man City ties today, they win it, period. But certainly they have it in their hands.
5: Who does City play today?
4: They play a pretty good side, Bournemouth, who's good this year. So it could very well.
5: The mouth is what they call them.
4: They don't call them that. It could very well end today. Your club, John, winning their first Premier League title since we informed you that you're actually a fan of them.
3: I've never watched
4: They really haven't won anything since people told you.
3: I don't know why.
4: Since we told people that you were a fan of Arsenal, they haven't won a damn thing.
3: Chance did that.
4: I know.
5: He did that.
4: And it was
5: John Granato bleeds Arsenal red.
4: And it's been a curse on Arsenal ever since.
3: Well, until now.
4: Until now. We'll see.
3: My fandom has come through.
4: They are in the Champions League final. And they are one result away from winning a Premier League title. So congratulations to you. Yeah. And more so Chance for the myth he created.
3: We also got Jackson Smith and Jigba getting his NFL award.
4: Mm-hmm.
3: Except it says Defensive Player of the Year.
5: No.
4: That's what it says.
3: He says it's getting disrespectful at this point. Well, I mean, they made a mistake, Jackson.
4: Yeah, I don't know. Has this been a long line? Like, it got there late, and he asked for it. They didn't give it to him, and now he's got it. I mean, is this the first mistake, Jackson, or have they been screwing you on this since you were announced the winner? He made it sound like it's been an ordeal. You'll be fine. They'll fix it. Don't worry about it.
3: Yeah, it's a mistake, okay?
4: No one's out to get you.
3: Yep. C.J. Stroud set the NFL record for most consecutive pass attempts without an interception to start a career. 191 attempts. Are we sure he can't get back to this? How about what the hell changed? What the hell changed?
4: Well, it's not like he consistently turns the ball over. It happened the last two games. But the problem with C.J. isn't he's just a turnover machine. That's not his M.O. in the regular season.
5: Right.
4: So I don't think we'll really have to worry about
3: that.
4: No, but
3: it was in the postseason.
4: I know, but talking about what happened his rookie year, that is not – he has not been a consistent turnover problem throughout his career. It was awful for those two games, so I'm not even worried about the turnovers. It's missing throws that seem to be easy in his rookie year that he no longer makes look easy. Even the accuracy, even if he connects, guys stop their feet. They have to make adjustments on balls they didn't have to make in his rookie year. I don't know what happened. He's not as accurate as he was.
3: No, he's just not. Well, I saw somebody said, well, it's because of the offensive line. He hurried everything up. Everything is sped up. And so he's making quicker. He's got in his mind, everything is faster, and it's more hectic. As opposed to the game slowing down, it's sped up. And that's a possibility. His offensive line his second year was atrocious.
5: Yeah, it was better last year. I think it really is right now. He kind of is seeing, he's kind of seeing some ghosts. I think the internal clock is really messed up, as you referenced, John. The internal clock is messed up, and what's happening is CJ, once he gets to a second read, I think a lot of times all of a sudden it gets a little jittery in his head, and he will rush some of his throws. The footwork is not consistent. There's a lot of it. I hate to say broken. You do get concerned, though, because sometimes there are some people who don't, quarterbacks who don't bounce back when their internal clocks get messed up. And when I say messed up, it's messed up through, you know, look, he didn't he doesn't handle when pressure is on top of him. He doesn't handle that well in terms of learning to get it out. He typically doesn't make plays when pressured. It's just a matter of, is he going to take a sack or get rid of the ball? And I'm not sure. And he didn't want to run at all after that concussion. Like, CJ voiding the pocket and going to picking up yards with his legs, that really wasn't – I think the concussion really shook him up because he just stopped doing it. And that's dangerous because if you're going to be a pocket sloth and just sit there in a pocket the whole time, you better be able to, A, get rid of it on time and not take sacks, or, B, have the poise to hang in and deliver the ball despite the fact that everything's closing in on you. And those are areas that CJ has not been as good at, frankly, over the last 2 years. And I think it's actually regressed from his rookie season. So one of the best ways to fix that, sometimes it just, it's kind of a self-fixing. One, you have to get him confidence. One of the best ways to get him confidence is not putting him in position to make throws where I think it's running the football. I think it's working play action where you're trying to freeze teams. Like, the best way to manage that, if you're Nick Caley, the one thing you do is, Nick Caserio, let's build the team to run the football more. And if you're Nick Caley, let's try to make sure we're calling plays to stay ahead of the chains and we don't put CJ in positions where he's uncomfortable. And there's probably going to be some early throws that are easy throws for him. That's what I'd do. I'd pick out some early throws that he makes well. Show me the throws that CJ does well, and that's what I want to focus on early in the game to try to get him in a rhythm. I think it can happen. I don't think it's a lock that it happens, but I do obviously think it can happen, or I wouldn't, and you wouldn't think there'd be so many wins for them. Although he wasn't great last year, and they had a bunch of wins, although it came late over the second half of the season.
3: Well, yeah, I mean, they actually, Davis Mills started the run.
5: Against the Bills?
3: Davis Mills started the run with all the wins.
5: Yeah, no. Was that against the Bills?
3: Yeah, that first Bills game, right?
5: Right. That's where it was a big turnaround. Yeah, because we were just thinking this season's over.
3: Yep.
5: And then that Bills game, but it's hard to beat the Bills when you're in Houston. It's almost impossible.
3: Well, that's why you're 1.5-point dogs.
5: That's why you're always...
4: Well, it started against
5: the Jets. When has Josh Allen ever beaten Houston in Houston?
4: I don't think it's ever happened.
5: It's never happened.
4: It started against the Jets.
5: It started against the Jags. Oh, the second half comeback. The fourth quarter comeback against the Jags.
4: Yeah.
5: That's right, John. Remember that?
3: Yeah.
5: CJ was terrible to start that game.
4: Well, he got hurt knocked out of the game. He got hurt against Denver.
5: Well, wait.
4: They lost the Denver game because CJ
5: No. You're right.
3: But yeah.
5: Davis Mills was terrible.
4: He was terrible
5: to start
4: against the Jags.
5: And then he got it in the fourth quarter. He was bad for the first three quarters.
3: That saved the season. Saved the season. Davis Mills. Maybe Davis Mills should start.
4: Do you want Ryan Clark to come after you?
5: Ooh.
4: You better watch yourself.
5: You know he and CJ have the same agent, right?
4: Don't let it get back to him.
5: Please don't say things like this.
4: We had a pretty controversy-free show, and now look what
5: you
4: did.
5: We really did until he went after Mulgeta.

0: That's all I'm asking.
1: You don't know.
0: All right, then. What do you think is more likely? Jaden Murray has Somalian descent.
1: They have an Enyel. That could be.
2: No, whatever else you're about to say is what's more likely.
0: More likely. Yeah. I could have said anything.
2: Yeah. Or Cam Smith eventually ends up with
0: a Silver Slugger this year.
2: Yeah.
0: I would have said, more likely.
1: It's more likely than having a Somalian?
0: No, Jaden Murray specifically.
1: Oh,
0: yeah. You kept saying you don't know.
1: You don't know?
0: I'm looking at him. I know.
1: Well, I'm just saying, you had to leave a lot of tickets.
0: Minnesota. The Astros didn't have to. Well, they didn't have to worry about it.
1: If you did.
0: And what a game those people would have seen.
1: Yeah, right. I mean, well,
2: they had to wait around for a rain delay.
1: Their Minnesota team.
0: Can you imagine Space City Home Network flashing to, in John's scenario,
1: yeah,
0: a patch of people waving Somalian flags and then watching Jaden Murray go out there and be awful?
2: No.
0: No, you can't, right?
2: I couldn't imagine that.
1: No. Well, but they might have enjoyed the rain delay. I'm not sure that it rains in Somalia. Oh, you don't know.
0: See, this is...
2: Yeah. What else do you got,
0: Dale? All right, let's go.
2: Do I get to a break?
0: I'm out of here. I don't know. Yeah, let's go.
1: All right, let's break. John Granato with Robin Orlando from Houston Powder Coaters. 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
3: People are weird.
0: With John and Lance.
4: That's real weird.
5: All right, welcome back. Oh, somebody just said Reed Sheppard over Stephon Castle is like one of the worst draft decisions ever.
6: Somebody? You mean me?
5: Who's
6: been
5: Was
6: saying
5: that you?
6: It, not the whatever you read, but I've been saying this for a while. Castle is a Ime player, and they took Reed Sheppard.
5: And he's perfect for that team. They all look like him. And do you think they were thrilled when the Rockets took Reed Sheppard, the pick before?
6: Well, yeah, I don't know. But Castle is someone who was, you know, not a great shooter up until, like, last night. He'd been shooting pretty well from three in the playoffs. So even that seemed to have been fixed, too.
5: Yeah.
6: That's an Ime guy. Big point guard, strong, can be a point of attack guy. And they took the little fella.
5: Is the hantavirus a new STI? It actually could be in your semen. Do you think that the hantavirus
6: what
5: is going to spread? Yes, apparently it can be in your, you know, your
6: what? Stuff. You know, there's a movie, not about the hantavirus, but they're making a sequel to it. It Follows. Have you seen It Follows, John?
7: Oh yeah.
6: Where you pass along this demon who tries to kill you.
5: Oh, yeah,
6: by having sex with someone, and then they have to have sex with someone to pass it along.
7: I'm going to have to watch that one again. That was a scary movie.
6: Yeah, and the sequel's coming out.
5: That's too scary. In 2021, 27-year-old Carly Belmer accidentally swallowed one of her AirPods. She mistook it for an ibuprofen pill. Apparently, it never turned off. Still connected to her phone, when she sent a voice message to a friend, the audio was recorded from inside her stomach, capturing strange gurgling sounds.
7: Wow.
5: An X-ray later confirmed the AirPod was moving through her body. It eventually passed naturally. Have you ever pooped an AirPod?
7: No, I have not. No, I have, no? But then again, I haven't had an AirPod for years. I mean, well, I have AirPod. Oh, AirPod ear. Yeah.
6: I've never swallowed an AirPod. So
5: I've never swallowed
6: Not been
5: one.
6: Able to poop one.
7: I was thinking of iPods, yeah.
5: Yeah.
7: Man, I've pooped iPods. Obviously, everyone did in the early 2000s, but not AirPods.
5: Did you guys see George Kittle's post about killing a spider?
7: No.
6: I thought for his wife or something?
5: Yeah, at 4 a.m. this morning, as I laid in deep slumber, I was called to action by my wife, who had discovered a spider the size of a half dollar in the bathroom. Without hesitation, I arose to combat the intruder. Claire handed me the slant board I've been using for rehab, And I immediately knew the spider had no chance. It took but one attempt to strike down my opponent. I received hugs and kisses for my bravery, fell back asleep with confidence. Have a day, gentlemen. Apparently, PETA's pissed at him.
6: Oh, of course. I knew
5: PETA is mad at George Kittle.
7: Stop joking about this.
5: No, because he killed a spider. Are you people, like, honestly... Are you Haffa? Okay? Because it's a spider. We kill them.
7: No one listens to PETA's outrage. I wouldn't even give him breath. Oh, PETA's after George Kittle because he killed a spider. No one knows. No one cares.
5: Yeah.
6: It's a spider.
7: No one's listening to y'all.
6: No one cares if George Kittle kills a spider.
7: No one
5: cares.
6: It's not going to get anyone to rally around PETA. It's a spider. Of all the things you could use to attack a star, don't use spiders. Everyone's like, I hope he kills more of them.
7: Yeah.
6: Spiders don't have a great lobby. No, no one's looking to defend spiders.
7: Big spider is not strong.
5: Who's going to step up for the spider?
6: No one. PETA will, but no one cares about them.
5: PETA, you're on .0001% side. Okay?
6: I imagine they do great work, like hell. People care about dogs and cats, domesticated animals that people want to protect. Spiders, you're not going to get far here.
5: You ain't going nowhere with this one. idiots. We're done. Mopey and Mapes are next.
7: Idiots.
5: Right here on ESPN 97.5. Hope you enjoyed the show. Go Astros.
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2: I'm Nicole Murray with Your Money Now. The White House says China has agreed to ramp up trade for U.S. agricultural products such as beef and poultry, buying at an annualized rate of $17 billion per year for the next 3 years. The news comes days after President Trump returned from a high-stakes summit in Beijing. A federal court has dismissed claims filed against OpenAI and its top executives by Elon Musk, who accused them of betraying a shared vision for it to remain a nonprofit dedicated to guiding artificial intelligence's development for the good of humanity. The nine-person jury found Musk waited too long to file his lawsuit and missed a statutory deadline. Sweden said it will order four Navy warships from France in a $4 billion deal that will see its air defense capacity triple. Officials say it is the Nordic country's biggest defense investment since the 1980s. Stocks are lower this morning with all eyes on Iran peace negotiations. The Dow is down by more than 100 points. The Nasdaq down by more than 300 points. That's Your Money Now.
3: Danny, what's on your mind?
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3: You're serious about this, aren't you?
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0: It's very in line with what happened in Mississippi with Trinidad Chambliss. We'll get to that at some point. But my main takeaway from last night is the Thunder need to trade Chet. Not because he had a subpar game. That's going to happen. It happens. He's a very good player. He didn't play that great last night. He had a nice play at the end of regulation, I believe, right, to block Wimby. But other than that, it was Wimby's night. And that's the point. You can't have that type of player on your main rival hate your one of your best players. Because he's always going to be motivated to destroy you. And it's unique in the NBA where you have a player that talented who has picked out someone on one of the other best teams in the league and says, I'm going to try to put you in the rim and destroy your night every time I see you. And that's the Wimby-Chet dynamic. Chet's a guy who looks like he just wants to go out there and ball, have a good time, dress the way he dresses, have fun with his boys, his teammates. Wimby is bringing along the rest of the Spurs for a massacre. He wants to destroy Chet anytime he sees him. And I can't have that guy that motivated every time he sees me. Because this is what you get. I think, what is it now, 4 out of 5 wins for the Thunder over the Spurs? Look, there was one game where the Thunder didn't roll out their best. They didn't even try. Like, Chet didn't play. Shea didn't play. So that game you can toss aside. But in a couple of the other matchups, certainly, I think, was it 4 out of 5 coming in? Or now it's 4 out of 5? Either way, they won 3 of the matchups in the regular season, I believe.
1: 4 out of 5 in the
0: regular season. One of them was the in-season tournament game. One of them was a game where the Spurs had their guys and the Thunder didn't even try. They sat their guys. And then the other couple were with the full slate of guys, and it was 3-1 when they had everyone.
1: Yeah, I know that they played 3 games in December, and the Spurs won all 3.
0: Yeah, and the Thunder got some get back when they beat the Spurs up quite a bit, and then, of course, the last one, the Thunder didn't even try, and the Spurs won that one. So now it's like 5 out of 6, I guess. That's now that we've come to that conclusion. And it will always be a game where Wimby's motivated. He's unique in that way right now, where even the most competitive players we talk about in the league, they'll dap it up with their opponents. Hell, Anthony Edwards, no one questions his competitive nature, and in the middle of a blowout, 8 minutes ago in the game, he's over there saying good luck to the Spurs as his season is about to come to an end. Wimby doesn't have that in him, not when it comes to the Thunder. And depending on how you feel about it, particularly if you are a fan of the team who plays here, it may begin an existential crisis. We had Stafford call up this morning talking about how the Rockets made the mistake of trading for Kevin Durant and gutting some of their youth and versatility to make that move, and he hopes they don't do it again with the prospect of maybe Giannis becoming available. I don't know what you do if you're a team who thinks they can contend when you see what you saw last night. Like, we have been here before where it was the Warriors, they won their title almost out of nowhere, then they go win 73 games, and then LeBron beats them coming back from being down, in the Cavs case, 1-3, and then they make the move for Kevin Durant. And they looked like this unstoppable force. And they were, until the injuries in the finals against the Raptors. But the Rockets tried. They made moves to compete, and it almost worked. So if you want to commend the Rockets for anything in that time frame, they didn't back down. Other teams were like, you know what? We're going to sit these out. This run of Warriors basketball, we're going to sit it out. We're not going to do all we can do to try to win because we've got no shot. The Rockets didn't look at it that way. They game the system to create a team that with James Harden in the center of it, gave the Warriors their best effort outside of the LeBron-led Cavs team that won that one time. What do we do when there's two of them now? Because you can, like, the Knicks built their team to beat the Celtics, and they got them last year. Now the Celtics, they don't have to face. We'll see if the Knicks are adept or equipped to beat the Cavs, which they have shown in the past that they are. We'll see if the Cavs with James Harden, I laugh even as I say it, are more equipped to win a conference finals. But that's on the other side, as people have called it, the junior varsity version of these playoffs. So the Knicks tried it. It worked. Now they have to see if their team without the Celtics in the way can accomplish their goals. How do you build a team to beat both these teams? How do you do it?
1: I mean, like the Warriors in 2017 and 18, they were at least like still like a basketball team, you know? Like the Thunder are still like a basketball team, and they have like crazy resources and they're young. The Spurs, like, I don't know how you stop that guy.
0: Well, you don't. You
1: know, like, it's
0: there
1: like
0: is
1: a
0: no
1: singular
0: stopping.
1: Force that it's like, I don't know what you do. Like, how do you build a team that stops Wembanyama?
0: Like, you would,
1: I actually don't know what that looks
0: you
1: like.
0: You would assume when you have your own 7 foot plus guy
1: that
0: on the court,
1: work.
0: You would put him on him and see how it goes. They didn't. Neither team guarded the other big with their big. It was Caruso on Wimby and other smalls. Everyone's a small compared to Wimby for the most part. And Wimby was not guarding Chet. He was guarding Caruso. Well, not even really guarding Caruso. He was like, hey, I'm going to shade to Shea. And if Caruso wants to take 14 threes, he can. He happened to make 8 of them. So we'll see if Miss Johnson employs that strategy again. But neither one really guarded the other. It's a different era of basketball. People were invoking what Dream did to David Robinson after watching David Robinson win his MVP award. Those two at least guarded each other. This one, of course, Wimby can't guard Shea. He can be a help defender as far as losing out on the MVP to a guy who you think you're better than. But the two best bigs in the game, or at least as far as this series, I should say, this series is concerned, didn't match up very much, if at all, other than Chet as a help defender when he blocked Wimby's shot at the end of regulation. So I don't know how many times they're going to see each other. Both teams decided not to employ that strategy, the traditional strategy. We'll see what Mitch Johnson and Mark Dagnall do going forward. But to your point, there's no building a team to beat this guy. There are 7-footers in this league that are athletic. Chet is one of them. You've got a Khalil Ware in the East, who's a young big, who's a 7-footer, very athletic, can shoot the three, all those things. But we are talking just tiers below who the guy we saw last night is. And I was thinking about it. People have done the whole, hey, what is he as a player? The combination of this and this. Is he Kevin Durant with Will? Is he Kevin Durant with Bill Russell? Whatever you want to do. Is he... We don't really do hyperbole on the show, not in a serious way. But if you remove, hey, he's got to have a long career. He's got to accomplish this to be put in this conversation. He is certainly, I think, the most unique basketball player I've ever seen. But is he the most talented basketball player? I'm not saying best because that gets people all riled up because it happened this morning. And immediately the Chicago guy, Jordan. Okay. Well, I get it, Jordan. This is not me trying to take the mantle of best player ever from Jordan. But is he the most talented / skilled basketball player ever? When you consider his impact defensively, you throw in being 7 feet tall and knocking down a Curry-level jumper to tie a game. There's nothing like him. I haven't been around as long as others. But as far as what we have to deal with, and I say we because the basketball public is going to have to deal with him until he either retires or people who are predicting injury for him happen just because no one has been able to do what he can do at this size. Until that happens, anyone else like him? No one's like him.
1: No.
0: But talented-wise?
1: It feels Kevin Durant's size. He would still be one of the – like, he's, what, 6 inches taller than Kevin Durant?
0: Yeah.
1: And if Kevin Durant having – the skill set is ridiculous.
0: Now you give that to him.
1: Then you just stretch him out.
0: And then the competitive nature of him as well. Toss in that part of his game as well, where he doesn't fit the profile of the young player today, as I talked about. He's not dapping up Thunder players after the game. He wants to take their soul. And he did that in game one, took that crowd's soul as well. So it's unfortunate, and I've talked about it, that the Spurs are as good as they are now. And then you see him on the biggest stage. You can't even go, maybe the lights are too bright. We don't even have that.
1: Or maybe his team around him isn't ready to
0: nope.
1: win.
0: even with Castle getting a triple-double doing it with turnovers, he was still a force defensively. He harassed him. Dylan Harper had his moments.
1: Point guard was like, what?
0: Yeah, Vassell knocked down shots. None of those guys were afraid of the moment. So even that, we don't get a Jalen Duren playoff dropper from any of these guys either.
1: No, no. It's like, oh, no Fox, so Harper has to start. 20-year-old rookie. Let's see what he's got. Oh, he looks like
0: whatever.
1: The, I don't know.
0: And
1: third best player in this game behind Alex Caruso and Victor Wembanyama.
0: Of all people, Alex Caruso. And if you go, like, it's online now. You can see it. Wimby's made three to tie the game. And Curry's shot from years ago. It's very similar in how things went down. Kevin Durant wasn't on the floor for OKC when Russ took the shot. But you would go, each team's second best player took an ill-advised jumper that they thought was going to put the game away. Because Jalen Williams takes an off-balance contested jumper, a shot he didn't have to take. I think there might have been 11 seconds left on the shot clock. He might have been trying 2-for-1. Okay, sure, but that's not the shot you want to take. It winds up in the other team's best player's hands. It just it's a, one of the guys is, okay, one of the, if not the best, one of the best shooters of all time at like 6'3", whatever. The other guy is 7'4", and he knocks down probably a shot 3 feet inside Curry, maybe 2 feet inside Curry's shot. Doesn't matter. And, of course, Curry's shot is, it's a tie game in the regular season. This shot is, we're down three with 26 seconds to go in game one of the Western Conference Finals. In a game where we control, but now we're down by three. No fear. I'm going to knock it down. And this is the guy who will be terrorizing us for the, what, the next decade if it works out for him health-wise.
1: Yeah, and I mean, just what we've described so far, what we saw last night, 24 rebounds or whatever it was.
0: I haven't even gotten to the actual numbers, just the moments.
1: All the blocks.
0: Yeah.
1: Never mind all the like
0: intimidations.
1: Deterrent blocks.
0: Yeah.
1: All that. And then, yes, down three with 30 seconds left. The only other comparison we have is the greatest shooter of all time a shot that that guy took and made in the same building. And it's like, oh, this guy can do the, you know, Bill Russell comparison. You can give him the Kevin Durant comparison. Oh, and then he can also kind of do some Steph Curry stuff. Like, that's the crazy. And he's 7'5" and mobile and, like, all the – it's – yeah.
0: And has Jordan's competitive nature.
1: It's crazy. This is like, there's not like a knock really, other than he's a little light. You know, he's not, he hasn't lifted a bunch of weights yet, but I'm not sure if he ever is going to get like big. Cause if I were him,
0: I don't know if I'd be putting weight on.
1: Yeah, I'd be trying to do more Kareem than Shaq, you know?
0: Definitely.
1: But
0: definitely.
1: That's
0: get
1: the,
0: stronger, but not bigger.
1: Yeah. That's the, I mean, he is all of our problems. I mean, it's like, even as Americans, you know, 2028 Olympics in LA.
0: Yeah, I don't know. I don't know what type of guard play the French have. We saw they pushed our team to the limit this go round. Now Steph, all the old guys found a way. Steph and LeBron, they all came together to get it done. KD, they all came together to get it done. But those guys probably won't be around in 2028. And we saw what he just did to Anthony Edwards. So
1: yeah.
0: Now
1: we're going to need Edwards and Cade Cunningham. We have a bunch of normal basketball players. Our Victor Wembanyama, we saw last night. It's Chet Holmgren.
0: I'm not taking that.
1: No, nope. But that's the like body type.
0: Yeah,
1: it's like that. You know, if you were to be like, oh, we need a Wembanyama to fight Wembanyama. We need a Shadow the Hedgehog to fight Sonic. Nope. What if Sonic? What if the antidote also wasn't that good. Kind of, you know, talking about Jalen Duren.
0: What's
1: Jalen Duren was like,
0: yeah. And even that Mara kid coming out, he's Spanish. That doesn't help us.
1: Yeah.
0: The Michigan Center, the big Michigan Center Spanish.
1: Well, it's it feels that good. Like, imagine Victor Wembanyama playing in college basketball.
0: Yeah,
1: like,
0: he wouldn't know. Yeah.
1: We would notice.
0: He wouldn't be playing college basketball. So there are no answers. That's what we've come to. Our conclusion is that. And we knew. And I was watching the game. And I didn't go in thinking I'm going to root for this team. You just go by. I just watch the game and see how it goes. And I go, okay, I don't really care for the Thunder here. So it's fun that the Spurs got out to a nice lead. And I'm like, wait a minute. Why am I ushering in this dynasty?
1: Yeah.
0: Just because the other one may not begin in the way people thought because the Spurs are ready to go. As you said, it's a problem. At times I was going, I had the Evil Empire theme music in my head, and then I also had the Jaws song in my head. Because either way, depending on who you were rooting against or for, both of those menacing songs were being played in my head because you could ascribe it to either one of these franchises because they're going to be doing this for the next 5 years. If we're lucky, if it's only 5 years.
1: Yeah.
0: Good luck to the rest of us.
1: Yeah, like, I don't know how anyone watches that game and is, like, not discouraged, like, for their own team. Unless you're a Spurs fan, I don't know. Other 29 teams have to be like, damn.
0: Yeah, you're
1: it just got really hard.
0: You're hoping for what unfortunately happens quite a bit in the NBA. Just the level that you have to play at in these playoffs wears on teams, and eventually guys will break down. Even if it's just for a season where the team isn't capable of reproducing the type of energy it takes to go on a finals run.
1: Yeah, if you're a Knicks or Cavs fan, you have to be like, actually, that was kind of sick.
0: Can you guys do that six more times?
1: To wear each other
0: that
1: out.
0: Is the way it goes for the Knicks or Cavs to win a title. Somehow, some way, the winner of this Western Conference Finals wears themselves out, and you get a husk of them in the finals, while if you're the Knicks, who are the favorite, you take apart the Cavs in four or five, and then you wait for this series to play out. And maybe there's simply nothing left of the team remaining, and that is your way through. Only way I see it happening. All right, we'll go to break. It was a good night of basketball, but also, if you had an existential moment going, my team has no shot. I've watched my team play all year, and there are some good moments, and I kind of like some of my guys. But they can't play at this level, and you don't even get the benefit. These guys eventually get old; like they're all 30s in their 30s. No,
1: they're
0: all dudes who you expect to be around for the better part of a decade. Great, good for the Spurs for being back on top again. That's wonderful stuff.
1: Yeah, really, really feel good.
0: They took a hiatus of, it was long, and since really Kawhi. Left, they haven't been a
1: 18.
0: They haven't been a real serious contender, but they're back in full force. Great. And meanwhile, this town isn't watching James Harden play in each conference finals for the Cavs. No winning here. All right, we'll go to break. Jerry, we see you. We'll get to you when we come back. Anyone else? 713-780-3776. There was a baseball game last night. It took way longer than anyone wanted because of the rain, and not like we're immune to that. A lot of rain coming to this town over the next week, so be ready if you're not aware. Just take a look at the forecast. Maybe be prepared. But we'll get into some Astros and certainly still talk basketball when we come back.
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2: Jerry, we'll get to you here. After watching a guy we haven't even really mentioned yet, Dylan Harper play, who the Spurs just fell into because they moved up in the draft to be the number two. I was thinking about who the hell is the Rutgers coach? Because, you know, Ace Bailey had a fine rookie year for the Jazz. They think highly of him. And then you have Dylan Harper, what he did his rookie year, and then last night you go, hey, Steve Peichel, that's the Rutgers coach. Under 500, huh? With those two guys on your roster? Like, how many good players do you need in college basketball to be even just average? And you have two lottery picks who are proven that they can be NBA players, and you can't break 500. He's been there a long time because in the middle of his run, he made like three tournaments in a row. That's enough at Rutgers. I get maybe you don't want to spend that much money on your basketball coach. He probably got an extension from that. But then you have Harper and Bailey. And
3: you should get fired tomorrow.
2: And you don't do anything?
3: You should get fired tomorrow.
2: Under 500 in conference and in the regular season. And it's just, that's bad. That guy just popped my head. I was like, what was he on? Like, and it speaks to why when people try to use what happens in college basketball to predict what a talented player is going to be in the NBA, you should probably just ignore it. A lot of people who rank prospects do. Like, the general media will go, hey, this guy didn't do this in college. Can he really be this good of a player? Kate Cunningham suffered from that. Can he really be a number one guy when he, it looks like, was checking out at Oklahoma State? That's why maybe pause on your hate for Darren Peterson. For whatever went on at Kansas, honestly, probably the most talented player in the draft. Now, DeBanta may simply go one because he's just bigger, but maybe relax before we just say, hey, what happened in college is a predictor. Because if you looked at what Ace Bailey and Dylan Harper were on in college, dysfunctional team who couldn't break even in conference, and look at Dylan Harper, what he did as a rookie in a Western OKC. Conference Finals.
3: Having to start in OKC.
2: And
3: what, 20 months ago, he was losing.
2: He was losing to Minnesota.
3: Like, what? Steve Peichel, what? Honestly, even take out Ace Bailey.
2: Dylan Harper.
3: Like, you can't make the tournament with this guy?
2: Forget the tournament. Finish above 500. Dylan Harper. God. And yet,
3: it's like,
2: well, credit to Steve Peichel. May CBC tournament this year.
3: Cool.
2: He bounced back with the lesser spot. I don't know if Rutgers is like the A&M of college basketball. They just start doling out things. I don't know if they do that in Piscataway. Maybe they do. Let's go to Jerry. Excuse me, Jerry. You want to talk some Spurs? Okay, see what's up, Jerry.
4: Oh man, that game last night was amazing. But you have to think to yourself, God must have his favorites, because how are those Spurs going to be bad in the 70s and the 80s and then just get Robinson, and then they're bad for 1 year or two, and then they get Duncan, and they're bad for 3 or 4 years, and then they get Victor Wembanyama, and boom, they're in the Western Conference Finals, something that the Rockets haven't done in God knows when. I think it's been a decade now. I look at the future of the schedule of the teams that are in the West, and it's like you got Cooper Flagg, who's young. You got OKC, who's young. You got the Spurs, who's young. Doncic will be in L.A. I just don't see the Rockets sniffing a Western Conference Finals anytime soon, depending on soon-to-be 38-year-old Kevin Durant, a Thompson brother that can't shoot the ball, and Shangun, who just flops every time. It's going to be a rough couple of years for the Rockets, and we might have to just hit the rebuild button sooner than later. Thank you.
2: But they hit the rebuild button, and this is
3: what Dylan Harper's 20 years old.
2: What rebuild button are you going to hit? You're going to wait for a decade? Because the Rockets are in their own version of trying to ascend. And yes, we've talked about it for a long time now, maybe too much. They tried to microwave it by trading for Kevin Durant because they didn't like how last year ended, and Kevin Durant was available at a discounted price, and they made the move. The problem for the Rockets is, I mean, despite his couple of all-stars and Albert Shengun making the all-star team a couple of times, the Rockets, forget about Wimby. You were never going to draft a player as good as Wimby. That's why that draft was so important. The Rockets wanted him. They were bad because they wanted him. Wimby celebrated not becoming a Rocket. And it was all cool for that game when Alperen was bullying him under the rim. Remember that? Yeah. Remember that? How excited we were. Look what he's doing. That skinny Frenchman can't hang.
3: We're good.
2: All right. That was a moment, and a problem is it's just a moment. But even Dylan Harper, a rookie, do the Rockets have a player as good as Dylan Harper that they drafted? I mean, Amen is the closest, but Amen can't shoot, as you heard Jerry just talk about. Like, Asur Thompson was complimented so much by Kenny Atkinson, saying, hey, we just ran our offense away from him. We didn't want him to disrupt it. Amin El-Hassan, formerly of ESPN, he works with Dan Le Batard, his network now, said, you know what the Pistons should have done? The same thing. Run their offense away from Asur Thompson. it's just a problem for both Thompson twins. I don't know if Lethal Shooter needs to get involved or they just need to get in the gym. They got to find a way to be competent shooters. And then maybe Amin can surpass Dylan Harper, because Dylan Harper may not be the level of defender that Amin is, but he's pretty good. And there's just a level to his offensive game that Amin or Asar hasn't reached yet. So there's a lot of things that have led to this happening, not just Wimby. They got that one right. Clearly, there was nothing to get wrong. Just draft that guy, you're fine. But taking Dylan Harper when you didn't have to. You could have gone someplace else. You can be like, hey, we got De'Aaron Fox and Stephon Castle. We don't need another guard. We could trade out of that spot for a veteran. Maybe something the Rockets might have done. Who knows? Of course, the Rockets gave them Stephon Castle because they took Reed Shepherd. And guys who were there before, they decided to be good, like Vassell, who they gave money to. And you might have scoffed, why are you giving this guy on this bad team money? Keldon Johnson, they gave money to. All guys who, in one way, shape, or form, have contributed to this run, they've got things right. And you would say, overall, the Rockets got good players. It just so happens that there are tiers to this thing.
3: Yeah. Like, they didn't get bad luck.
2: No.
3: They just didn't get good luck.
2: They didn't get great luck.
3: They didn't get, great luck.
2: Yeah.
3: Yeah, I think the Spurs have never gone down in the draft lottery. They've only ever stayed the same or gone up. And they went up six spots in the 2020.
2: They generally, and it's not just
3: the 2025 lottery, like, might have ruined the NBA.
2: Yeah, and it's not just that they go up. They make giant leaps.
3: Yeah. Oh, yeah, yeah.
2: In their history.
3: They get super lucky.
2: Yeah, the Celtics, I think, were supposed to be one of the teams. I don't know if they were the number, like, the worst record, but for Duncan, the Celtics were trying to make
3: that
2: move.
3: They're in the mix, yeah.
2: The Spurs certainly were, and they got it done. They just, hey, David Robinson,
3: This is the 1 year he got hurt.
2: You just sit over there, hurt, okay. Go sit down for a year, and we'll get Tim Duncan. So, yes, they get lucky. The Rockets have not gotten that same type of, like, hell, they got a big, didn't the Rockets shoot up to get Yao?
3: Decently.
2: Yeah, they weren't the worst team in basketball, and they got Yao. They got their giant big man. Turns out, he had, like, pre-existing foot injuries, and that hampered him throughout his career. Meanwhile, the Spurs, while Wimby Wimby is, like, we're predicting the injuries. He doesn't really have a pre-existing foot injury or lower leg injury to worry about.
3: And the way he's built compared to the way Yao or, Odin or, like, any of these other, like, super tall guys that get Embiid, like, he's built differently. Like, I do think we're being a little unfair by just, like, penciling in, like, probably going to be a short ride for this kid. Like, I don't know. There really isn't any, like, anything specific to him that makes me believe that he's, like, going to be injury prone other than just normal NBA wear and tear, which, you know, guys do just, like, you'll miss a playoff in your prime every once in a while. For anyone that's not LeBron, you basically do miss, like, a year or two of your prime. So that's, like, one thing, but then, I don't know, just still, every other year. Just, like, I don't, it's not just that Wimbanyama's 22 years old. It's that Castle and Harper are also in their early
2: 20s. Yeah.
3: It's just, like, that's the thing with the Rockets should rebuild. And what, draft a bunch of other 20-year-olds?
2: Yeah, how young do you want to be? Like, they've done this.
3: Yeah, like, it's just, I'm sorry, guys, you're just going to have to compete. You're just going to have to compete.
2: And the other thing is, like, the young Rockets proved over, like, two series that at points they were not ready.
3: Yeah.
2: Whether it be the disaster in the final moments against the Lakers this past playoff run, or the previous one where none of them were really good. I mean, Alpi had his moments, but they weren't overwhelming. They didn't have, like, giant moments. They were saved by a 30-something-year-old point guard. So the conventional wisdom is, if you're young, you got to go through it. The Spurs are like, what? No, we don't. First of all, we got this, the 7'4 guy who's young, and then all our other young guys are ready to go, too.
3: Yeah.
2: So they have tossed aside all the conventional wisdom, while the Rockets are like, hey, you know what? We should adhere to conventional wisdom.
3: Well, the problem with the Rockets is that none of their young guys can, like, create a shot from the perimeter.
2: Yeah, that's tough. Like,
3: it's a little bit less than being built for this. It's just like none of these guys can do this.
2: When it comes to play, even the Lakers, who aren't known as having great perimeter defenders, made it tough on the Rockets to create their own shots. They just don't have guys who do it. Meanwhile, I mean, Castle had a really tough turnover night, but he can get to the rim. Dylan Harper can do it at will. Just big, strong guards who can get to the rim. The Rockets don't really have guys. You know, we joke about it, but we're not thrilled when those guys dribble. We hope they dribble less.
3: They had the third pick in the draft one year, and it's like, I guess this guy that we can't trust to dribble. Yeah, sure. By the way, Chet goes one pick before him. It is just like, hey, listen, you got the number two pick in the Jalen Green, Cade Cunningham draft. You got the number three pick in the Paolo Banchero.
2: It's just worked out that way.
3: It's like, you know, that, and then you mix in a Reed Shepard over
2: instead of Castle. Yeah.
3: Like, even then, though, like, Reed Shepard on this team probably would have just been awesome. Just on the Spurs.
2: They would have found a way.
3: Just would have
2: been awesome. Sure they would have found a way. The one benefit you can say is Wimby doesn't hate Jabari Smith like he hates Chet. So
3: if they see
2: the Rockets in a playoff series, yeah, Wimby will be Wimby and he'll dominate. But at least he won't have the extra motivation of hating Jabari Smith.
3: Fire
2: to destroy Jabari Smith he wants to destroy Chet.
3: We need to know why. Like,
2: It's simply because of that game. I don't know if they've had a back and forth or just a comparisons pissed off Wimby because he knew he was much better. But what people feel like the genesis of this is, and they could be very wrong, there was an under-17 world basketball thing that they two played in. Wimby was having a great game, but he did foul out. The French team loses to the U.S. team by 2. Chet, I believe, is reported, scored 10 points in that final game, was given the MVP. Wimby was just crazed, not necessarily because he didn't win the MVP. It was because he lost. His team lost. We know how competitive he is. And maybe he just is sick and tired of being compared to Chet when he knows he's much better. I don't know that we have that type of thing in the NBA right now where a great player is disgusted that he's even in comps with a pretty good player. Like a good player. Chet's a good player. I think he finished second in DPOY voting. Wimby was unanimous. So that they're on different tiers. And I just think Wimby's like, this guy ain't me. Stop talking about this guy like he's me. And maybe Chet has said some things. Chet, for his sake, doesn't really push into the narrative. Wimby doesn't publicly talk about it, but you can just see what he's like on the court when Chet's anywhere near him. He wants to punish him.
3: Yeah.
2: And the Thunder happen to be the team who have to take the brunt of it because they drafted Chet. The Rockets, they just may lose to Wimby because he's great. Yeah. He won't be extra motivated to punish them. They only have Jabari, not Chet Holmgren. All right, we'll go to break. We can still talk NBA playoffs if you so choose. 713-780-3776 is the number of that. We'll talk about the Astros. I mean, Imai was better. Josh Bell exists, so it wasn't great. There was a rain delay as well, and that cost Imai maybe getting through 5, and eventually it cost the Astros the game because Jaden Murray made an appearance. We'll get into that. Imai made some changes that may have some long-standing benefits, so we'll talk about that. And we'll get into the Brendan Sorsby story that I mentioned earlier, because he is suing the NCAA. And if Texas or the Lubbock area is anything like the Oxford area, he's got a shot to win. We'll talk about that at some point. We will be back.
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2: Astros.

0: talk about progress. He made some. Didn't walk anyone, which is a sight to see, and got people to swing and miss at his stuff. So it didn't result in a win. In fact, it resulted in a loss. But a lot of that has to do with Jaden Murray coming in after the rain delay and giving it up pretty quickly to the Twins. And also the bats not getting going till it was already 6-0 Twins. So he takes another loss, but in a world where we're just looking for any positive signs, you would say last night for that time he was out there, he'll take it. And unfortunately, that's where I am with the Astros. Anything I can look at and go, hey, it was better than last time I saw you out there, I will take. 4 2/3, did give up the 5 hits, 3 earned runs, but he did strike out 5. And as I said, no walks. So that's better than what we've seen. It'll be McCullers tonight against a guy named Zebby. So that's your matchup tonight as the Astros, who are terrible on the road, try to avoid going 12 games under 500, which I believe would be their low mark on the year. They've been at 10, they've been at 11, 19-31 may be the magic number. Because why, Sean? That's the record the Nationals had in 2019 before they flipped the switch and turned it all around. So if you have been referencing that team at any point as a way to comfort yourself with the potential for an Astros turnaround, you should root for a loss tonight. You don't want to root against McCullers, but just maybe accept your fate and go, hey, a loss feels likely. Because Zebby Matthews, I don't never heard of him before, but he did pitch well in his one start. It was against the Marlins, but he was really good against the Marlins. So if we just go by recent trends, you go, hey.
1: Hey, we got Zebby'd.
0: Yeah, 19-31. Time for the turnaround. Just mimic the Nationals.
1: Okay.
0: So don't feel bad if they lose tonight. It just means we're right in line for one of the best turnarounds in baseball history. Sure, it came at your expense back in 19.
1: Yep.
0: But maybe now it's your turn.
1: No, and then, that's when Soto and Rendon and Trey Turner.
0: Oh, when Rendon cared about baseball. Remember that?
1: Yeah. Before he got paid.
0: And
1: Scherzer and Strasburg. Yeah.
0: That's
1: when those guys will start producing for the Astros.
0: Eric Geddy and Hunter Brown, thank you. I just got your Strasburg, Scherzer right there. All right. Now, keep going.
1: Juan Soto?
0: I can't. No. Can't. Zach Colt? No. Either the Zach.
1: Jordan?
0: Well, he needs to be an ingenue, like a 21-year-old, a young player who
1: the youth is what.
0: That Jordan,
1: so
0: yes,
1: enticing to Joe Buck.
0: Yeah, who Joe Buck couldn't stop mentioning how young he was. Joe Buck won't be. Don't do that. Don't do that.
1: Hey, Joe.
0: Nope.
1: 19.
0: He just keeps getting younger. No, we don't have one of those guys. Unfortunately, we don't have a young prospect that everyone's going to get excited about. All we get to talk about is guys that maybe we dole off to people.
1: Well, and Braden Shumake.
0: The 28-year-old?
1: Yeah. They got Trey Turner. We got Braden Shumake, all right?
0: Sure.
1: We're good. We're good here.
0: See how the 19-31 thing falls apart pretty quickly? It kind of falls apart real quick when you start actually looking at the roster.
1: Yeah.
0: But, Pena's back.
1: Yep.
0: He was back in the lineup. Jake Myers is coming back.
1: Reinforcements are on the way.
0: Josh Hader. Our guy, Jason Alexander's back with the club. If they don't start him, I don't want to see him. Let's not ruin things for us. The hero thing really falls flat if he goes out there in the fourth inning and gives up 3 runs. It's not great for the bit if he's going to struggle. That's why you got to start him.
1: If he has to clean up McCullers' mess every
0: I don't really want him attached to McCullers. It doesn't go well when Alexander's coming in the middle of the game. Let him start. That's how we get back to what we had last year. We will see. But look, honestly, don't fret a loss tonight. It just means
1: right there.
0: The turnaround's right around the corner. Yeah, the sprint / marathon to a historic turnaround.
1: Yeah, just like the NBA script writers were very lazy with the Wembanyama shot almost perfectly mirroring the Steph Curry shot.
0: Yeah.
1: The MLB script writers, they're doing the same thing. They're bringing back the 2019 Nationals this time. What if it's the team that lost the 2019 Nationals?
0: If you were hoping for Cam Smith to be a great player, hope they lose tonight. He will become your Juan Soto.
1: He will.
0: Yeah. All the things.
1: Yeah. We got plenty of Howie Kendricks. Man, we got some Howie Kendricks for you.
0: It's true. we got

0: someone who, when it comes down to it, will rip the hearts out of someone, some other team's, well, some other fan base's franchise, and mimic what Howie Kendrick did. I don't know who their Will Harris will be. I'm sure there's a Will Harris waiting out there for us to take advantage of.
1: Will Harris.
0: Yeah, I don't know who the other team will be. Just
1: Edwin Diaz, fresh off of his cockfighting suspension.
0: Well, will he be spent at that moment, and his manager will ignore his pleas not to run him out there anymore?
1: I don't know. Dave Roberts, maybe.
0: Dave Roberts has had some moments in the playoffs that didn't shine, where he didn't shine so brightly.
1: He's also
0: a multiple time. Yeah, whatever. So what?
1: It is less fun that the Dodgers aren't like the choking dogs of MLB. That's like, ugh. I guess they are technically like very, very well accomplished in the postseason now.
0: Yeah, there was a time where Clayton Kershaw we could depend on to fall apart, but he's no longer important. And
1: yeah, I mean, he's on the NBC broadcast now.
0: As I said, for me, no longer important. And
1: he wasn't important last year either.
0: No, he was along for the ride.
1: Yeah,
0: Yamamoto far more important, and that guy still exists, unfortunately, for the rest of Major League Baseball. All right, we'll go to break. We'll get to the Sorsby story. If you don't know, Brendan Sorsby is suing the NCAA, and if I can go by the picture I saw of his presiding judge, he's got a real shot to win. We'll talk about that when we come back.
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0: also a player who admitted to his gambling being out of control, is suing the governing body who would rule him ineligible to keep playing. This is a product of the NCAA being toothless and everyone thinks they can get off. Like, if they had a better reputation and had, like, won these cases more often, particularly the Trinidad Chambliss one, I don't know that Sorsby even tries it. But it does help that the presiding judge is in Lubbock, where the university he wants to play at is located. And there's a picture of said judge, Judge Philip Hayes, taking a picture with, what's the name of the Red Raiders mascot? I'm sure there's a name. Not the horse that runs on the field, or the Zorro looking human, real human being, but the plush mascot.
1: Raider Red. Red Raiders mascot, Raider Red.
0: And he's got his guns up as well. Okay. Philip Hayes does. So he does have a friendly judge presiding over the case. Do we think this judge is more like the Tennessee judge who said, Joey Aguilar, get the F out of my face and my court, you're not winning this? Or is he more like the Ole Miss judge who was having Trinidad Chambliss sign things for him as the case was presiding or going on?
1: Okay, if we think about this, Trinidad Chambliss, Ole Miss judge, just watched this young man who only wants to play for the great university Ole Miss.
0: Turned down Lane Kiffin, that turncoat.
1: Turned down the turncoat, took him to the
0: semifinals. And if not for a great Carson Beck's drive is in the championship game.
1: Right? And all those cheating thugs in Miami.
0: These are the words of the Ole Miss people or the judge?
1: I'm sure that.
0: Okay.
1: I'm assuming.
0: Okay.
1: And then on the other hand, you have Joey Aguilar. Pretty, you know, meh to disappointing season in Tennessee. Get this out of my face.
0: Okay.
1: Get this case out of my face.
0: Embarrassing. You ruined my Saturdays. Get out of here.
1: I hate you, kid. And then, you know, now we have Sorsby, who hasn't played for Texas Tech ever.
0: Not a down. Well, he did play in the spring. Because okay. That's where the pictures of him in the uniform come from. True. He was there for the spring, but not an official down.
1: Yeah, so I don't know if that puts him closer to the Aguilar. Actually, I think we have the perfect spread of positive feelings with Trinidad, negative feelings with Aguilar. And I think right now we're neutral with Sorsby.
0: I think they're more than neutral. They gave him a lot of money to be the guy who took an expensive roster to new heights. Yeah. They made a playoff last year, didn't win a game. I think considering they don't have much behind him outside of their backup from last year who's been hurt.
1: Yeah, he tore his ACL.
0: Yeah, I think this is a guy they have more than neutral opinions on. I think there's a reason
1: they have to have positive.
0: There's a reason he's suing. I think the Texas Tech people told him, hey, we think you can win this case. And you know why we think you can win this case? We're going to put you in front of a very friendly judge who has been seen doing guns up.
1: The honorable judge,
0: Philip Hayes.
1: Raider Red. Oh.
0: No, the mascot himself or itself won't actually be the presiding judge. Might as well be, considering how I think this is going to go.
1: That's what they should do. Just completely take, because anyone can wear the costume. So you can have the honorable judge.
0: Well, we've
1: judge,
0: seen that.
1: Philip Hayes.
0: We're right around graduation time. We've seen a lot of mascots show themselves, like the people behind the mascot head show themselves. Look, I'm this. Turns out it's a lot of actual like women who are in these mascot costumes. I don't really think about the gender of the person inside the costume, but I don't know. At least the ones that have gone viral. Hey, there's like a 23-year-old woman in the costume.
1: Movies and TVs make it seem like it's some sweaty
0: giant nerd.
1: Sweaty nerd.
0: Yeah. Instead, it's not always the case.
1: Someone who looks like they could be on the cheer squad.
0: And they just chose a different way of going about supporting their university.
1: Yeah, it is interesting. I mean, you did bring up a good point that like, while Brendan Sorsby is saying I had to go to rehab because my gambling addiction is so bad, I also should be able to play.
0: Yeah. I did a thing that everyone knows you shouldn't do as a college athlete.
1: I made a horrific mistake.
0: I bet on my own team to feel closer to the team because I wasn't playing when he was at Indiana.
1: Yeah.
0: I made an awful mistake. And yes, the rules say I shouldn't do this. I've admitted to the awful mistake. I'm going through treatment to fix myself, I guess. But I actually still want to violate the rules and play, and I think I have a shot.
1: I don't want to miss a game.
0: No, I don't even want to get punished.
1: But I did make a horrible
0: mistake. I've admitted to, hey, isn't that enough? I admit it to my mistake.
1: Yeah, what punishment because of that?
0: Yeah, what? So, if Philip Hayes, we gotta really think. Who is Philip Hayes? Is he a judge who may just look at the rules and go, hey, all right, man, this is kind of obvious? Or will he let his affinity for the Red Raiders lead? Sean is saying yes, the second one.
1: Yeah, that's, I am shocked every time that doesn't happen.
0: It does feel like something out of like the 80s, like those... Like there's this.
1: It doesn't feel like you should be able to do it.
0: Yeah, it feel there's a movie called like Johnny B. Good. I think Anthony Michael Hall plays like this hotshot high school quarterback, and it just shows. It's pretty much. Hey, you know how the Southwest Conference was looked at as this rogue league? Of course, everyone was doing it, but the Southwest Conference got highlighted for it. We're going to do all the things you think is happening here and put it on screen, like. University of Texas was represented, but they weren't called the University of Texas. I think they're called like Big Tex or something.
1: Big Tex U.
0: And they brought Johnny B. Good to on a recruiting visit, and they took him to where the Cowboys play. And some woman decided, hey, I really want you to go to the school. So she tried to seduce him. You know where Terrell Owens had his moment?
1: Yeah.
0: Right in the middle of the star.
1: Yeah.
0: They had a bet set up right in the middle of the star for Johnny B. Good to have a great time. And you know what? At the end of the day, he didn't let all those harlots at all these schools convince him to play there. He decided to stick with good old local state school U and stick with his girl, stick with his buddy who wasn't going to get a scholarship unless...
1: Terrible movie.
0: He turned down Big Tex for the hometown. A South Florida kid would never. Never.
1: No,
0: God. South Florida kid, just a five-star offensive tackle from South Florida, just chose A&M. After Miami just put a five-star tackle in the first round.
1: Not interested.
0: So, hey, I know you are known for your offensive line development. You know, Penei Sewell, Francis Malinoa, Markel Bell's another guy you just put in the top three rounds. You want to play at Miami? Nah, I want to go to Big Tex. In this case, Texas A&M. Good luck. A&M puts Lyman in the draft. They put a lot of guys in the draft. They just don't score touchdowns at home.
1: That is
0: in big games.
1: That is an issue for them.
0: So, do I think Brendan Sorge is going to play for Texas Tech? Yeah, I think he's going to play for Texas Tech.
1: This is like a real test of like, can the NCAA enforce this rule?
0: Can you?
1: Like,
0: he admitted to it.
1: This one feels pretty cut and dry.
0: He admitted to gambling.
1: Yes, and also, like, there's, like, a report about Turkish basketball and Romanian soccer. Yeah,
0: he's an addict.
1: I know. Doesn't seem like you should play.
0: I'm just going through.
1: Addict's going to addict,
0: I'm just going through the cast of Johnny B. Good. Anthony Michael Hall played the quarterback. Robert Downey Jr. was his best friend.
1: Definitely not going deep.
0: Who's on his team?
1: Definitely not going deep. And he's a Landry.
0: And well, and his girl, his hometown girl, Uma Thurman.
1: Whoa!
0: Mm-hmm.
1: What a cast!
0: What a cast!
1: You know what? Maybe I won't go to Big Texas.
0: I mean, when Uma Thurman is waiting for you, young Uma Thurman. I don't know how tall Anthony Michael Hall is, but he's he was in the mold of Paul Walker's character in Varsity Blues.
1: Okay,
0: that type. Okay. Except this guy actually stayed on the field. Didn't tear his ACL because his coach was a racist and a guy who didn't care about his players.
1: Wasn't like Paul Walker's fault.
0: Yeah, no, it wasn't. It was
1: you're hitting him with injury prone bust, Paul Walker.
0: I mean, it was back when ACLs weren't so easily repaired.
1: No,
0: like,
1: no, that
0: actually, he had to go be a coach. He couldn't be a player anymore. He couldn't go to Florida State.
1: That's you know, you can really mark the downfall of Bobby Bowden's time at FSU with that. They were always missing that one piece.
0: Yeah, that was right around the time when Chris Wierenski was matriculating. They were looking for their next guy. Instead of Paul Walker's character, they got Chris Ricks, and we saw how that played out. Never worked out.
1: Butterfly effect.
0: Yeah, if only Coach, what was his name? Bud Kilmer had not ruined his knee. Who knows how many titles Florida State would have won. All right, we'll go to a break. Good luck to Brendan Sorsby. I don't think you'll need it. You got a favorable judge. It looks like. Maybe that judge
1: is a big Will Hamm guy. Maybe he's like,
0: or maybe we are wrongfully thinking that this judge will just side with the kid because he goes to Tech. Maybe he will look at the evidence, and the evidence will say he should play.
1: Yeah, maybe that happens.
0: Maybe the NCAA doesn't have a case.
1: Maybe there isn't deep corruption in the.
0: See, I don't want to put that on the Honorable Philip Hayes. I don't know.
1: Maybe there isn't corruption in at a government.
0: Sure, I just laid out one of the movies that shows the corruption in college sports. Sure, I brought that up. But maybe Philip Hayes, the Honorable Philip Hayes, is different.
1: Maybe where law enforcement and college sports meet, there isn't any corruption there.
0: See, this is, you're going down a slippery slope. I would hope that everyone gets a fair trial, because that's what America's about.
1: I think Sorsby is going to get a very fair trial.
0: Some people may say more than fair. Look, man, I don't particularly care if Sorsby plays. I just think, if you are a Big 12 opponent, you're like, wait a minute. What are we doing? How is this a thing? And why is someone so closely attached to Tech presiding over the case?
1: I think if I'm the NCAA, I'm like, you can't sue it. Like, you just have to go to a different county than the one the school presides in. Just to make it a little harder. Nah, come on.
0: It didn't matter for Trinidad Chambliss. It may not matter for Brendan Sorsby. Good luck to all those involved. Hopefully, the right outcome happens, whatever that might be. I'm just hoping for some entertainment. I didn't know who Philip Hayes was. Now I'll be paying attention. That decision may decide the Big 12.
1: I think if he's allowed to play, it decides the Big 12. If he isn't allowed to play, Texas Tech still might win, but it will be tougher. They'll have to sweat for it a little more.
0: Yeah, BYU might have something to say about it. If Sorsby isn't allowed to play.
1: U of H might have something to say about
0: that. Yeah, they did win 10 games last year, and that Tech U of H game is one of the more contentious scheduling things that happened over the offseason, because Tech didn't want to play on a Friday night. The Big 12 commissioner said, oh, you're playing on a Friday night, despite the protests of one Cody Campbell, the Texas Tech booster.
1: They should get Philip Hayes to preside over a lawsuit to move that game to a Saturday.
0: I'm sure there are other Texas Tech friendly judges in the area too. It doesn't always have to be on Philip Hayes' plate. All right, we'll go to break with that. Pete Crow Armstrong has responded because his video of what he said to that fan went viral.
1: He responded to that fan for sure.
0: He responded to that fan, and now that video went viral that we talked about yesterday, now that video has gone viral, he's had to come out and address it. So we like to close. We like to close up plot holes, and that was one from yesterday. What would happen now that everyone knows what he said to that fan who told him he sucked? Well, now we know. We'll get to that when we come back.
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2: So yesterday we talked about Pete Crow Armstrong, the Chicago Cubs young center fielder. He tried to make a play on a ball in like the right center field gap against the White Sox over the weekend. He didn't catch it, crashed into the wall, hit the ground, and while he was trying to recover and kind of get himself right, someone came over because at the White Sox ballpark, there's a fence, but it's like where people can actually watch the game, and it's, I don't know if you want to call it chain link. It's very similar to that, but they can see you. You can hear them if they're talking to you, and some woman comes over and goes, "You suck." Pete Crow Armstrong, who was probably in the fields because he missed out on that play, said, "You can suck my mm-mm-mm." And you don't see that on the broadcast because why would you? Or you see his reaction somewhat because the ball's in play, the camera's moving away, but you don't hear it because it's the broadcast. But because we live in a world where everyone has a camera phone, that moment was captured, and you can hear clearly the woman telling him, the White Sox fan telling him he sucks, and him responding with, "You can suck this, blank, blank, blank." He has apologized, and you will learn from the experience. I regret my choice of words the most and who that affects in my life. Directly or indirectly, I don't think that any of the women in my life would think I would say those kind of words regularly. I'm just bummed out about the word choice and a bunch of little kids going to social media and seeing that as well. He goes on to say, "I saw the cameras in my face. It's not like I didn't. I'm definitely aware of the fact that it has blown up. I am intense on the field. In a moment like that, I think I let it get away from me a little bit." And, of course, they asked the manager, Greg Counsell. Craig Counsell says he made a mistake, so on and so forth. We'll try to be positive. We want to try to keep them positive, the interactions between players and fans, even when the fans are not. So, Sean, you scoffed when I said at least Bill O'Brien never told the fan to suck anything. He said, "You suck," which was...
3: Yeah, he merely just...
2: Responded, and you. He said, "You suck, too." He was responding. Well, he did throw in the MF-er, but he didn't tell the fan to do anything.
3: Bunch of little kids watch that on social media, too.
2: Actually, the only reason that thing exists is because, obviously, it was caught. But I think it has been prolonged by, well, me, because I grabbed it and thought it was funny. And I kept it around for like a decade now, almost.
3: It's very funny.
2: But Pete Crow Armstrong will always have that video of him telling that White Sox fan, who was a woman, to suck his bleep, you bleep. So he has apologized. He hopes to move on. He's very intense. I don't know if the women in his life were surprised by that. He's telling us that. So we'll take him at his word, yeah, and we'll move on.
3: I kind of wish he would have been like,
2: "Look, it's something I say regularly. I'm trying to stop. But you caught me in a weak moment."
3: Well, she was being a bleep.
2: And hey, I just had a rough play. I don't know.
3: Her and her boyfriend.
2: Well, I don't know. But he has apologized for his words. Hopefully he can be better for it. And good luck to Pete Crow Armstrong and his future endeavors. I mean, wow, it was aggressive. It is just, I don't like, he says he's very intense. That's why he did it. I don't know if that's why you did it. I think you saw a woman and you thought, "What's the most insulting thing I can say to her? And this is what I'm going to do."
3: Yeah.
2: Like, would he have said it to a guy? I don't know. Maybe.
3: Guys do
2: say that. It's always very weird because those guys would say, "I'm the most heterosexual man you could ever meet, but I will tell this guy as an insult to do that to me." Okay. I'm glad Crow Armstrong has apologized. I don't know if he'll directly apologize to that fan, or maybe she'll just tell him he sucks again. So there's no need for it. But there it is.
3: I wonder how many times this happens and no one catches it. Yeah, because you have to be recording it before.
2: Yeah, you have to have your camera ready to go before it happens. And just whatever reason, you want to record an at-bat, and it just comes your way. And then you've got this moment where he's now got. Now, the question is, how many times has he said it and has not been caught? Like, if he's fiery, I imagine fans have given him the business.
3: Yeah.
2: And he's probably said things somewhat similar, and they just haven't been caught. So I don't know his proclivities, but I'm glad everyone can be held accountable for some dumb moment in the outfield because he missed a fly ball. And her ready to come over here and tell him he sucks. See, this is the problem when the White Sox are good. They're not even that good. They're just better than they have been.
3: Yeah.
2: If their White Sox are terrible, Pete Crow Armstrong never has to deal with this because there's no one out there.
3: Yeah.
2: Certainly not. Certainly not. Oh, maybe it's interleague play. Maybe White Sox fans show up. I don't know. Probably a Cubs fan. There were Cubs fans all around her. Yeah. That's why I thought initially it was a Cubs fan, but you look at her hat. It's a White Sox hat. Yeah. So, in fact, the only people you see are Cubs fans and then this one White Sox fan who came over to tell him he sucks.
3: That makes it even funnier. That's the one White Sox fan. He's like, yeah.
2: Hey, it happened. So we don't have those problems, right? Our players don't say that to people. We have. When's the last time an Astros been caught up in something like that? Ever, really.
3: Well, with a fan?
2: Yeah.
3: Oh. I was going to say Yuli Gurriel.
2: Yeah, but Game 5 of the World Series. Yeah, that was a long time ago, Sean. Okay. And he didn't say that. He didn't say anything.
3: He didn't say anything.
2: Well, we didn't hear it. We could read lips, I guess, but it wasn't to the level. Sure, he said it to a player on the other team, but not to a fan in the crowd.
3: And true. And it
2: wasn't a woman he said it to either.
3: Yeah. Yeah, it's the
2: if you don't know, it's when he pulled it. If you don't know what we're referencing, Yuli, after what, hitting home run? Or at least he had a great at-bat. I forgot what he did. He pulled his eyes in reference to
3: Yu Darvish,
2: unfortunately. And then Yuli, because this is how just things go, he got suspended for the regular season.
3: Yeah, he got suspended in games.
2: He got to keep playing.
3: Starting after Game 7 in the World
2: Series. Yeah, for whatever reason.
3: No, because you can't let rampant racism run around in MLB.
2: Yeah, but you won't allow it to affect your most important series either. You'll let him keep playing.
3: It's not that important.
2: Racism is bad, but not to the point where we'd actually punish him and it would hurt.
3: It's a 3-2 series.
2: I mean, look, the NFL, right, it takes everyone in their end zones. We all have our ways of dealing with racism. We're not going to suspend a major player in a World Series game. No, because that's how you combat racism. You don't make it hurt when they do something wrong. Look, at the time, no one on this side was looking for Yuli to get hurt. I just think it's funny that, hey, racism is bad, but not that bad because we got a World Series to get on.
3: I do remember thinking he was going to get suspended, and it never occurring to me that he could get suspended post-dated. Like, he could get suspended later. Like, I was just like, oh, my God, hopefully it's only one game, you know? Like, I was actually thinking he's going to get suspended for a World Series game.
2: No.
3: Nope. Oh, you can just do that. Oh, yeah, okay.
2: I think they would like you not to.
3: But.
2: And they'll punish you, and it's embarrassing because it's caught on camera. But
3: you can't do it.
2: But when you do it, we just understand
3: the World Series.
2: That the World Series takes precedent, and we're not going to punish your team for what you did. You'll just have to wait till the beginning of next regular season. It takes everyone, Sean.
3: It does take everyone.
2: Love us. Was that one of the other slogans?
3: I believe that was a NBA jersey.
2: Yeah, you could put it during the bubble, phrase, right?
3: Yeah.
2: Wasn't one of them. Who was the hipster who was talking about economics? Was
3: group
2: it
3: group economics? I think that was Andre Iguodala.
2: Andre Iguodala, yeah. Made a finals run that year, so I can't hate on him for that.
3: Listen,
2: with that 2020 Heat team, the bubble changed quite a bit since that moment, and we talked about it. Road teams in Game Sevens are now 11-9, and that's why the Cavs go to New York tonight. They continue the trend of road teams being much better in Game Sevens than history had suggested, and it's James Harden and the rest of the Cavs, because he's the story for us. James Harden and Jared Allen, who the lights aren't too bright for anymore, and Donovan Mitchell in New York to see a Knicks team who's pretty rested, who had been playing great basketball. So the JV version of the playoffs begin. I think the Knicks win this series.
3: Knicks have been playing
2: really well.
3: Really well. I am a little worried about the come down effect of, for us, not the Knicks, I don't care. Well, they also did have like 4 days off or whatever. Yeah. Going every night from OKC, San Antonio,
2: the flip back and forth
3: to this, I'll just say it's going to be jarring.
2: Like, they're calling it was called the JV by Michael Wilbon on one of the morning shows on ESPN. Do you think it'll be that noticeable of a difference? Like, we understand the stakes because we just think that the Western Conference will decide the finals. Do you think the quality of basketball would be so much different?
3: So I think though, yes, I think the quality will be different. Just when you like add in the like, now imagine if they had to do this against Wembanyama, you know, like that element of it, or OKC, that element of it will like, you can't watch the game and thinking that. I think what would be best is the Knicks just like continuing to smoke every team since what, game three of the Hawks series. They've just like absolutely just slaughtered just everyone. I think that would be best. It's just like, oh, the Knicks might, you know, they might be a wagon. They might have something. They'll be rested after whoever comes out of this war in the West. I feel like that would be better than like seven close games of this, because when the Cavs play close games, it's like, well, Donovan Mitchell went 6 for 20 or James Harden went 2 for 11. Like that, I'll say, won't work against the Western Conference. They're going to have to step that up. Whatever that is, you're not allowed to have those kind of off nights against Wimby or OKC.
2: I don't want the Knicks or Cavs to win a title, but for our enjoyment and whatever the finals matchup is, I want one of these teams to dominate the other and get it out of the way. If it can go 4 or 5 and one team wins, just have that happen. So whoever comes out of the West, particularly if the series goes long, at least is going up against the rest of the team who doesn't have injuries and may be able to give them their best shot. So I would prefer that the Cavs not win, but finish it in 4 or 5. Get the other team out of here. You sit down for, 4 or 5 days, however long the Western Conference Finals take, and give it your best shot. Because we have sat through some bad finals. We got a good one last year. Some of them stink.
3: Yeah.
2: Let's get a good one. Like the last two before that were like 5-game series. I think the Celtics and the Mavs and then the Heat and the Nuggets. Yeah. So if we can get one where the other team comes in fully rested and the Western Conference final winner has been through a war, I'll take it. So yeah. I'm rooting for short and sweet no matter who wins this series. But hopefully it's the Knicks. I think at least they're the better team and more equipped to play whoever comes out of the
3: Knicks
2: West.
3: With like a 4 days extra rest would be way more intimidating.
2: Yeah, and maybe and who knows if the other team's exhausted after 7 games, they may get game one, and then we might have something.
3: It is funny though. I know this isn't what we're saying, but we both are kind of saying we want to see as little as the Eastern Conference series as possible, and the most of the.
2: Yeah, I mean,
3: but that's what we're hoping.
2: Thought either team had a real shot, give me 7 for both series, and we have fun nights the next 2 weeks. But I don't think so, so give that other team the best opportunity, and I think a short series would help. Not enough, but it would help. Willie P, you want to talk some World Cup and TV? We'll do that when we come back. Anyone else want to follow him? 713-780-3776 is the number. We got a couple more segments before we wrap it up. We'll be back.
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2: So we'll get to Willie P here. Then, Sean, I'm going to ask you a question about something that's going on in the Boston area and see if you would find this convenient. If it got transported here, would you take advantage of it? We'll do that, but let's talk to Willie P. What's up, Willie P?
3: Good morning. How y'all doing?
2: We're good. How are you?
3: Not bad. Not bad. I can't complain. I didn't actually watch the Western Conference Finals last night because I spent the last 3 days watching DTS St. Louis and Rooster, which, first of all, Rooster, loved it. Loved that show. It made me laugh a lot. Hopefully this is the second season. I don't know if you guys saw it, but, you know, Steve Carell, he was a genius in that one. I loved it. DTS St. Louis, it was a good show. I'm not going to lie. I jumped from who did it all the way until the very end. And the only thing I have a problem with, they showed a lot of, male
2: genitalia.
3: A lot of pictures. And I'm just like, okay, we get the point. And the last thing I want to talk about was the World Cup. It was cool seeing the reaction to Neymar getting called up, his reaction, and this is just the fans' reaction around the country. You know, I hope this is the last World Cup, and he's had battled injuries the last few years and kind of fallen off. I hope that he goes out with a bang and he does something special. That's all I have. Great show as always, guys. That's it. Take it easy. Have a good one. Sean A.
2: Mace,
3: what it do, baby?
2: Appreciate it. Yeah, I watched DTF St. Louis, and there is a lot of male nudity. It's the young in shape version of David Harbour, even though it's not David Harbour in the pictures when he was in, I guess, Playgirl. I forgot what the magazine was. So that's part of the ongoing storyline in that. I've watched, the first episode of Rooster. I found it okay. I might get back to it. I'm not sure on that. But it was kind of the HBO lineup after their prestige lineup after Night of the Seven Kingdoms. DTF St. Louis ended before Rooster. I might get back to it. As far as the World Cup, yeah, Neymar gets named to the team at 34 years old. Kind of faded into obscurity after his PSG stint ended. He went to Saudi Arabia, and then he wound up back in Brazil playing for Santos. And having one of the stars of the past decade back in the World Cup is pretty cool. We'll see how much time he gets for Brazil. So the U.S. will have their official announcement May 26th in some made-for-TV event. We're at that point. So, I don't know if the players will be informed beforehand, and then the announcements will be made that way, or will it be tournament, like NCAA tournament style, and the guys will see their name come across and go, oh, look at me, I made it. I imagine it'll go the first way as opposed to it being a surprise to everyone.
4: It being the decision?
2: Yeah, but it will be announced to us. Hey, do you want to see if Christian Rodon makes the team? Be ready at whatever time on May 26th, I guess.
4: Yeah, this is a bridge too far for schedule release. Like, in the schedule release realm.
2: Yeah.
4: Of, like, do we really need to watch a TV show about who? There's so many things like this where it's like the bracket reveal show for either college football or college basketball where I'm like, we could, the college basketball, they do kind of breeze through it because there's so many teams that there's not a ton of fat, but you do have to sit through commercial breaks basically every bracket. And then, you know, God forbid there's like an interview before they do the last bracket. You're like, Jesus.
2: Particularly if you're a team on the bubble.
4: Yeah, you gotta sit through that. I don't care what Tom Izzo has to say.
2: Yeah, but they dragged out.
4: Yeah.
2: They drag out the CFP bracket show when it's not even.
4: Breaks.
2: The ranking show when it's not even the final one.
4: Yeah, that one's the worst. Because at least like all these other things, there's like some finality. Like this will be the schedule. This will be Team USA's roster. This is just like, it's week 9, and we think that, this team's number
2: one. Let's have the Miami-Notre Dame debate again.
4: Yeah.
2: When things haven't really changed that much, and then we waited until the very end, and it did change, and that's why Notre Dame decided to quit on their season.
4: It was a big championship weekend for both Miami and Notre Dame. A lot of new data.
2: A lot of things happen. Hey, all it took was BYU getting their doors blown off by Tech for things to change. Well, they're right next to each other, so let's have the conversation now that we can't use BYU as a buffer. Look, I pray on Notre Dame's downfall. Unlike Wimby, who was actively participating in Chet's downfall, he doesn't pray on it. I don't have the ability to do anything to hurt Notre Dame.
4: Makes it happen.
2: So I pray on their downfall. Even I was like, this is stupid. Like, Miami will have always beaten Notre Dame. And you could have just put Miami ahead of them, and then if BYU didn't lose, BYU goes and Miami doesn't. Instead, you play the game where we really would like Notre Dame in, but we can't play this game if BYU doesn't lose. And BYU did lose, and then they had to play the game, and then they decided to put Miami in and you know, rewarded for their faith or their change of mind, because Miami makes a title game and nearly wins that. But let's get back to what I was going to get to. Thanks to Willie P for the call. So they're doing something different in the Boston area. Framingham to Boston is about, or Framingham, however you pronounce it, Framingham, is about 32 minutes between them. And I bring it up because no one likes going to the airport, and they have tried to, particularly the major ones, and they tried to find a solution. They will put you through TSA at the small airport and then shuttle you to the big airport, and you're already behind security. It's a $9 cost to go from one airport to the other, and it takes about 32 minutes. Now, transport yourself to Houston. At least my closest airport is Hobby. I rarely have problems there. Sometimes I have to go to Bush, depending on where I'm going. But Hobby is my closest airport. Ellington Field is another airport, but that's actually closer to me. And if I thought TSA was going to be a problem at Hobby, which with some of these government stoppages, it did become a problem for people, would I choose to get all that done at Ellington and then have them drive me, in this case, probably about 10 minutes to Hobby? Maybe.
4: Yeah.
2: For a $9 charge, I might consider it if I get all that stuff out of the way and I can just get on my plane at the airport of where I'm actually flying out of. Now, Sean, you have to think about it yourself. I don't know which airport's closest to you as far as the one you're flying out of.
4: I actually don't know either which one's close. They're both, like, pretty...
2: So there are smaller airports around the area, like Houston Southwest Airport, Pearland Regional Airport. I mentioned Ellington Airport. Would you do it? If I told you, hey, like, I don't know what your weight is going to be, you can certainly look it up. They have websites for it. Would you go to a smaller airport, get charged whatever the price would be, and then you're already behind security when they take you to the big airport that you're flying out of?
4: I just think in Houston, like, adding the traffic element to it, adding the, like, now we all get in a, like, the shuttle is where I'm.
2: So
4: I'm not sure if I think the shuttle is going to work correctly. Well, you're gonna have every to time, single time. Yeah.
2: So this trip from Framingham to Logan Airport in Boston, about 30 to 45 minutes, of course, depending on traffic.
4: Yeah,
2: so,
4: like, that's
2: they have a shuttle, and it takes a 3/4 of an hour, maybe, or half an hour, depending on when you're making the trip.
4: Maybe if it's a situation where you're flying, like, around the holidays, and you just know that TSA, like, if you know that it's TSA gonna is going to be a disaster.
2: Yeah.
4: But, like, for the most part, like, so I'm going to go to a different airport, go through security there, then get on a shuttle, and then 30-minute drive to the real airport. Never mind, like, well, what about the security line at the small airport? Like, that's also time that you are taking. And I'm sure there's some period where you have to sit on the bus and wait. I don't know. It has to be a situation where it's like,
2: You're aware of long waits.
4: Aware of long waits, and you know, like, the, like, A to B. Like, I'm not driving, like, 30 minutes to go to a different airport, so then they can drive me 20 minutes to a different one. Like, that one doesn't actually make sense. But for the most part, I would still go to Bush and just...
2: Deal with it, yeah. Yeah, it's an interesting try. I wonder how many people would do it here.
4: Yeah.
2: There's some...
4: We could just make it TSA faster.
2: Yeah, there is, like, Houston spread out. It would be probably tough for you to even find the local airport and how much time would it take and all that thing. But they're trying it to try to lessen some of the burden on not only the travelers, but the people working at the Logan Airport. You know, Ellington, is a kind of a straight shot from my home and then to hobby. So if I thought hobby was going to be a real problem,
4: yeah, that makes
2: during
4: sense.
2: Christmas, I think I would do it.
4: Yeah, but if you have to, like, you know, A to B to see it, then
2: yeah, I don't,
4: because then on the,
2: they're both right up 45 for me.
4: I guess, yeah. And then if you arrive back, like, you, I guess you'll just get a ride or whatever.
2: Depending on how you, you made it to the first airport.
4: If you park at one airport,
2: it becomes a little cumbersome. Yeah. That's true. I appreciate ingenuity. I don't know how the people of Boston are taking it, but if they try to pull that here, pull like it's a trick. They tried to do that here, and I thought it would work. I might take them up on it. It's only nine. If it's only $9, I don't know how much it would actually cost to get from Ellington to Hobby in that case. All right. I don't know. They don't have a shuttle, so I won't have to worry about it at this point. All right, we'll go to break with that. We got one more second to go, and then we will be back. Certainly still taking calls. 713-780-3776 is the number. Sean and I, till noon, we will be back.
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2: Sean, did we have the conversation on air about the media apparatus that surrounds the Thunder, or was that off the air?
3: I forgot. I think it was on the air.
2: So if we didn't, apologies for starting it that way. And if we did, a reminder, the Thunder media is one of the more touchy media apparatuses today. Not just the people who work for the team, because we all know the teams have their own media outlet where they will produce content for people to enjoy on social media, for the website. That's a thing. Sometimes they grab people who cover the Thunder for independent publications in the area, and then they bring them on. Like Royce Young is one of the main ones I know. He used to work for ESPN and cover the Thunder. Now he works for the Thunder themselves, and you could tell by the level of his tweeting when that change happened. You might have considered him one of the more unbiased Thunder sources, and then when he started to work for the Thunder, there's no question what time he's on. It also just goes for the paper in the area. Did you see what the Oklahoman was up to?
3: No. The newspaper?
2: Yes. Now, I will preface this by saying this isn't about any political thing, at least not from this show. The Oklahoman made it political. They compared the Thunder to Israel. They compared them to the country of Israel, saying...
3: Yeah.
2: And you want to? Do you want to take
3: necessarily hot button? But okay.
2: Do you want to take any guess how they got there?
3: No, I don't.
2: Okay. I bet you don't.
3: I can't believe for a second I considered trying to guess.
2: You're like, huh? And then you're like, wait a minute, what am I doing? This is how they did it. This is from the tweet. The parallels between the Oklahoma City Thunder and the Nation of Israel are difficult to ignore. Neither was supposed to become what it is. Like Thunder, Israel is an underdog that has become hated. As you might imagine, the story has been deleted from this opinion piece.
3: How did it start? What was the
2: well the opinion
3: the this beginning is a, of the headline?
2: Either maybe a Facebook tweet or a Facebook post or tweet.

0: Thunder.
1: To me, it seems more like a columnist trying to get make people... it about sports than a sports columnist trying to make it about Israel.
0: I think it is someone who is trying to get these people who are rabid about their team to care about something else. And he wanted them to care about Israel. And he used the Thunder as his way and his path to do that.
1: Underdogs?
0: The Thunder, I guess, were once underdogs. And if you know how the creation of Israel, I guess you can say that too. It's just not something anyone's looking for. And that's why it's gone. So this person made...
1: Like, you just can't read it anymore?
0: They deleted it. I don't know if someone screenshotted it. I'm sure they did if you go online, like on Twitter. You'll probably find some of the excerpts.
1: I'd love to know.
0: But the Oklahoman would like you not to find them. They don't want it to be out there anymore, but it's too late. It was up for at least 2 hours. So there it is.
1: Now, San Antonio.
0: Well, who do you want to compare San Antonio to? What was Wimby like?
1: There's an easy comp.
0: Nope. Not on this show, it's not. You properly avoided making a comp just a couple minutes ago. Let's continue that. Let's just point out what we're seeing out there and kind of laugh at how silly this seems to be.
1: Yes.
0: But let's not really have any commentary on what this story could actually have. We'll do it that way.
1: Yes, it was an unforced error by the Oklahoman, I'll say.
0: Yes.
1: No matter how much I want to, I will refrain from making an unforced error.
0: Yeah, you don't want a double fault here, Sean. You don't. It's not necessary. No one's looking for you to double fault.
1: But I didn't. This story does make me... I just can't imagine, like, opening up the Word doc and be like, I got one. Here we go. Crack the knuckles. They're going to love this one. Internet's going to go crazy for this one.
0: I don't know how it got past whoever is the person who decides what they publish. The editor, I don't know how it got past them. You knew it was going to be a problem, right?
1: Oh, yeah.
0: You had to know. Oh, yeah. But not this type of a problem.
1: Like, in the headline... It is acknowledging that, like, people are going to be angry about this one. Where it's like they've become the villain.
0: Yeah. Good luck to the Oklahoman. And Eitan Reshef.
1: Uh-huh.
0: And everyone. And T's and P's for everyone involved. We will
1: Oklahoma
0: move on.
1: Oklahoma City Thunder.
0: I don't know if the Spurs were called a particular country or military apparatus. I'm not sure.
1: Every country on the planet.
0: T's
1: and P's.
0: I want good things to happen for you and, well, mostly the people in your, the government's whatever, but the people in your countries, good things to happen for them. And we'll leave it at that. This wasn't even like the Thunder media.
1: This is just,
0: it's just some dude in Oklahoma who decided to try to get one off. And he got it off for a couple hours until Oklahoman said, we're not here for that heat. We just want to talk Thunder basketball. In the greatness of Oklahoma softball. Just leave us alone. All right. We're done.
1: Make or break year for Brent Venables.
0: That too. Yeah. Hey, could you have written something about John Mateer in the Thunder?
1: You know who Brent Venables reminds you?
0: Nope.
1: No.
0: Not here, buddy. We're not looking for it. We're done for the day, Sean. So what does that mean?
2: Nothing.
0: That's how the editor explains it to their boss, how they let that thing get out for publication. We'll talk to you tomorrow.
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5: In today's trend watching, as Kevin Warsh moves to take over the Federal Reserve from Jay Powell as the new chair, he's facing some unpleasant realities that are making themselves known again today. Rising interest rates at home and abroad, and rising oil prices around the world, creating some difficult environments for him in which he would like to cut interest rates, but a rate environment that may, in fact, augur for higher interest rates from the Federal Reserve down the road. The yield on the 10-year note has crossed 4.5%, the 30-year bond at 5.08%, and oil prices are rallying amid concerns that the U.S. and Israel may re-engage Iran militarily sometime soon. That's got oil prices going back up as well. Broadly speaking, commodity prices have also been on the rise of late, with copper hitting a new all-time high, sometimes used as an economic indicator, suggesting that inflation may be accelerating rather than slowing down. Would make it very difficult for, at least in the near term, for Warsh to

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11: Welcome to a Rich Eisenless edition of the Rich Eisen Show. 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
12: Hey, Tommy.
11: Looking fresh.
12: What about
11: a full night of sleep?
12: Oh, the bags.
11: Even after two overtimes.
12: Right, the bags came. I was able to shave and brush my teeth and all that.
9: But you don't have a backup shaver? Come on.
12: Backup shaver? No.
11: Were the bags in one piece? So you got to cycle back yesterday. You were on very little sleep.
12: Very little sleep.
11: Bags left after a golf tournament.
12: Yep. Bags didn't make the connection. Had to pick them up yesterday afternoon. Everything was there. Everything was great. Bags, clubs, all in one piece. Able to shave, get the
9: Where's the trophies?
12: Oh, the trophy. I will break out the trophy. I did bring it.
11: Did that? It actually made it in one piece.
12: Yeah.
11: You put it in your checked luggage.
12: Trophy is great. We'll do it later.
11: I once had a bag fall off the cart at gate check.
12: Ooh.
11: Oh. Showed up the next day completely soaking wet because it had rained overnight in Indianapolis. Oh. That was not the way to come back from the combine.
9: No.
11: Not ideal.
9: No.
11: Mike Del Tufo here 2 days in a row, setting his old record for 2026. And TJ Jefferson, how we doing?
13: What up, though? I'm just here recording for you.
12: Recording.
9: Yeah.
13: We're here.
12: Rich.
13: Then
11: especially
13: Chris,
11: for Rich.
13: Mike.
11: It's mostly.
13: Me.
11: And it is mostly.
13: Hey, what's up?
11: There it is. Mostly for Rich, who
13: hates it.
11: Loves nothing more than the time wasted on this show, recording a video as I say hello. Victor Wembanyama.
12: Oh, man.
13: Wemby time.
12: Dude.
11: It's fascinating to watch
12: it's awesome.
11: That game play out because, listen, we have seen some really good moments with Wemby in the playoffs. We have seen stretches, even games where he has not played well. But when it's on, and when the other team appears to have absolutely no answers for anything he does, you do get that feeling that we're witnessing something that we have not witnessed before. 22 years old, As of last night, the youngest player ever to have 40 points and 20 rebounds in a playoff game in NBA history. And the way that he did it in every regard across the court, he made 1 3-pointer in that game, only attempted two. That 1 3-pointer is a 28-footer on the run with the game on the line, 10 seconds to go, and needing a three to send it to a second overtime.
12: Splash.
2: Amazing.
11: There's so many plays.
2: Like, what is he doing?
11: There's so many ways that that can go right there. And there are players who with 10 seconds left are thinking, I'm going to go to the cup here. Mm-hmm. I'm going to try to get an and one or at least get the two, extend the game. We foul. You could try to get a couple steps closer. You're 7'3". You probably don't need to have 8 feet between you and the defender as you pull the trigger. But if you looked at the fans after he makes that shot,
2: they know it's over, man.
11: There's just every angle I saw was fans just going, that was not supposed to happen. Mm-hmm. That man in that body is not supposed to make that shot in that moment.
13: From that spot.
11: From 28 feet out. I thought it was closer to 30. The experts say it was 28. It was a long way.
2: Tirico brought it back, too. Remember what years? Was it 2016, 2017? Steph made a shot in
11: same
2: that
11: spot.
2: Building from the exact mm-hmm. same spot. Now,
13: Steph was a little deeper.
2: Was it a little deeper? It felt like Steph 30 was, feet.
11: Steph's always like a little deeper. He's
2: 36.
11: About 12 inches, 14 inches deeper, so he's got to shoot it farther, technically.
13: But the thing about Steph's
11: the body was, doesn't have the wingspan and the size.
13: Steph's was, it was a regular season game, if I recall correctly. This is a playoff game to go to the finals, and he pulled up like that.
11: It is.
2: Yeah, you're right.
11: What he's doing under the basket on defense, the way that it's impacting everything else on the floor.
2: Everything.
11: The fact that he plays so much of the game facing the basket at his size. Like, I've understood when Nikola Jokic is playing well, which he did not play well in the playoffs this year, but when they were at their best, when they were winning an NBA title, a lot of his game was still back to the basket and just being a big brute who could work you down, dare the double team to come, and then pass out of it. Wemby plays so much of his game facing the basket because there's so many different ways that he can beat you. He opened that night watching the ceremony as Shai Gilgeous-Alexander gets presented the MVP trophy.
2: Mm-hmm.
11: That is how the night begins. It's a celebratory moment for SGA. Second consecutive MVP. And Wemby, who at least facially does not show a lot of outward emotion during the game. After the game, he was asked about a couple of things. The message that was sent and also what it felt like watching someone else hold that trophy.
14: Just curious if that was in your mind at all, knowing that Shai had got that award and you were in the top three for it. And, you know, did any part of tonight feel personal? Some of your facial expressions kind of look like you were really, really going for it.
15: Yeah. For sure. Everything you just said.
16: What does it feel like to see someone else get the MVP trophy right before you step into, I guess, what is basically the biggest game of your career and then to have the best performance of your career?
15: Feels like I still got a lot to learn. And I want to get that trophy, you know, many times in my career.
11: Yeah. So a small how to ask a question in a press conference note there. Don't give every possible answer and then ask a yes-no question.
2: Right.
11: But that is, it's a brilliant answer by Wemby. Yes, everything you said. I don't need to say it, but everything you said is absolutely true. Yes, it was personal. Yes, I was feeling it. Yeah, not that you need any additional motivation in game one of the Western Conference Finals, but yes, I came in with a chip on my shoulder. I wanted this more than anybody else. Your words, not mine. I felt a certain type of way watching SGA get that trophy. I mean, look at this. This is not for a TV audience. The extension here. Look at the distance from the basket as he's throwing this down. The alley-oop and the block late. Everything he does comes from angles that would be impossible for any other player right now in the NBA. And again, Chet Holmgren and Victor Wembanyama, that is 15 feet and almost 400 pounds of pure battle between the two of them right there.
12: I love that they do not like each
13: other. That was not much of a battle last
11: night. Well, I mean, Chet gets the block at the end of regulation.
12: He did.
11: Send it to overtime. One of the few times you caught Wemby off balance.
13: Yeah,
11: there it is right there.
13: Stats up against one another. Like I'm saying, this was not.
12: I know, but that was a sick play by Chet, man.
13: Granted.
12: Like, but granted. 3 seconds left, he's going to throw up a floater, and they're going to win this at the buzzer. And Chet said, nuh-uh.
13: I can't believe we're even, like, trying to give Chet props. Like, Chet got...
12: I'm talking about props on this play.
13: All right, but... All right, sure. Yeah,
11: he took that shot to the face and crumbled into a mess and didn't get the flagrant call, but he did. That's the most memorable thing besides the block, I think, from Chet in that game. I thought, and listen, we can argue. I know you'd like to, TJ, the value of plus minus in these games. Wemby's plus 16 last night. Shea is minus 15. They only lost the game by 7 points, which means the Thunder are plus 8 with SGA off the court. The NBA MVP off the court and minus 15 with him on it. You go 7-23 from the field. That tends to be what happens. He did turn it on late, obviously made some plays. That's a rough game to be handed that trophy and come out the way that SGA and the Thunder did.
12: I have been saying this for a while that it is going to be Victor's league at some point. We just saw who the best player in the league is, hands down. I don't care who has the MVP trophy. Wemby is the best player in the NBA, and I don't think he's going to give this up for like 7-8 years if he doesn't get injured.
11: Here's what Mitch Johnson had to say post-game about Wemby's performance as well.
15: Mitch, I thought his level of physicality and execution through physicality was tremendous. His rebounding obviously shows itself in the box score, but was off the charts. Defensively, he was in a stance almost all night. And I thought he did a good job of, and the guys along with him, just being stubborn in terms of they made some shots, and they did, obviously, you got to give up something when you try to take things away, and at times when they made shots or they made us pay for whatever we were trying to do, we stuck with it, and he led the way. I mean, that's 49 big minutes, and it was high level for the majority of those.
11: I know it's loud in Oklahoma City, where Mitch is going to need a lozenge. We're going to need to get him a nice cup of hot tea sometime before game two. That is a man who has used all the voice that he possibly could muster over the past 24 hours here. Here's where these debates become hard for me, and this is across all sports, is when we immediately jump to last night's the night Wemby became the best player in the NBA. This was the moment. And I saw... in reading various stories this morning, that this was the broad take from people who cover the NBA for a living. I cover the NFL. I'm familiar with the hot takes and the recency bias, and this is taking nothing away from Wemby, who is clearly one of the best players in the NBA over the course of the season. In my mind, when we're talking about the best, not the most talented, which Wemby certainly has a case for. It's probably an open and shut case at this point. When we're talking about the best... in my mind, we're still talking about the people who do it again and again and again. It is not the quarterback that gets hot down the stretch. It's not the hitter that has a really good World Series. It's the guy who, time and again, game after game, opportunity after opportunity, delivers at a higher rate than everybody else. Because nobody is 100% at anything in pro sports. You're going to miss shots. You're going to strike out. You're going to throw an interception. But how do you minimize the number of times that you are not at your best? And so, to me, we have seen Wemby at times in these playoffs. People have figured him out. People have, at least for a quarter, even a full game at times, or half a game when he tries to decapitate Naz Reid with an elbow. They have figured out ways here to get under his skin, to throw him off his game, which... was what came to mind when we heard Mark Daigneault, the Oklahoma City Thunder coach, speak about Wemby and the potential adjustments after the game.
17: I mean, we're going to have to figure that out. You know, like they're good schematically. They obviously have a lot of tools with the point of attack defenders and with Wembanyama. There's a reason they are where they are. But there's a reason we are where we are, you know. And one of the things that I love about this team is our problem solving. You know, like we've been in these series before. We've hit these types of plateaus. We gave ourselves obviously a chance to win despite that tonight, you know, with our defense and the way that we played, but we got to solve a few problems and be better in game two.
11: And so this is the question. If you were in the problem solving mindset as Oklahoma City coming off that game, where do you begin with Wemby? You have clues. In the first round, he had one game where he was not offensively efficient. I would say the first game of the Minnesota series was as poorly as we've seen Wemby play, if not the entire season, certainly in the playoffs. What did the Timberwolves do to him in that game? They didn't try to match him length for length. They put people who could be physical with him, challenge him, get into his body, which is hard to do for the same reason that if you got a pass rusher with 36-inch arms, you better have an offensive tackle with really long arms too, or he's going to, no matter what you do to him, he can get around you. He has the advantage. I don't know if that is putting a smaller person on Wemby, if it is doubling him constantly. He's a good passer. He's not a Jokic-level passer. Brockman, in your mind, if you are your starting point as the problem-solving Oklahoma City Thunder, what are you doing matchup-wise or schematically in Game 2 to try to reduce him to, again, a player that, not often, but we have seen Wemby become in these playoffs?
12: He just had a game, TJ, that it's a Russell-type performance, Wilt. Those are the names that were coming to mind with what he was doing. Those guys obviously didn't shoot threes like he did, but you said he only made one, but he made the biggest one of the night. I like the idea of being physical with him. I just don't know who you do it with. Is it Lu Dort, who's giving up 8-9 inches, but maybe has the beef to do it? Chet certainly isn't going to be physical with him. Wemby, you know, ate his lunch aside from the block at the end of regulation. Or do you just let Wemby go wild and hope that the other guys don't beat you? It seems like that's the strategy I would go for. Don't let Castle, Vassell, all these other guys get open shots and open threes and knock those down. I don't know.
18: Everything you said just to come up with, I don't know, because you're right.
12: But it just feels like the Spurs, I know it's one game, right? But it's game one in their building where the MVP now gets the trophy for the second year in a row. And they just stole all the momentum of this series. They stole home court. The title odds are basically even now. It feels like it's the Spurs' title to lose at this point.
11: And the issue you have is, to your point, if you basically just dare him, just put everybody on Wemby, prevent him from getting it, guys like Castle and Vassell and Harper have been hitting shots,
12: right,
11: really since the back half of the Minnesota series. So I tend to agree, don't let the best player beat you. Make them beat you left-handed. The problem is Wemby can play left-handed, right-handed, both-handed, no-handed, and he creates mismatches every time that the ball gets near him.
12: De'Aaron Fox didn't even play last night.
11: And that also has to be
18: answered.
11: For Shea to go 7-23.
18: A little wary right there.
11: Shea goes 7-23 and is minus 15 on a night that De'Aaron Fox, who, when we talked with Vincent Goodwill yesterday, that was one of his thoughts for how do you guard SGA, is you throw Fox at him at times. He's not even on the floor. So I know this. If the Thunder are going to win this series, if they're going to be problem solvers, their best player can't be Alex Caruso. No offense to him.
18: No.
11: He was amazing last night.
12: He had a game last night.
11: He also was on the receiving end of the one bizarre Wemby flop in the game. If you saw when Wemby comes up to him and for no apparent reason, 35 feet from the basket, lowers his shoulder into him and then belly flops.
12: Yeah.
11: Mark Daigle's going, what? That's a foul. What are we doing?
12: Yeah.
11: What is this? Caruso, I mean, if he plays like that, great. He can't be your best player through the course of this series. Minnesota gave up on putting Rudy Gobert on Victor Wembanyama. Obviously, Game 5, Game 6 didn't go well for them. But when it worked, like in Game 1, that seemed to have something to it. If it ends up being you just have to throw different matchups to them until you figure it out, that's the definition of problem solving. Hardano wants to be the ultimate problem solving team, problem solving coach. You got literally the biggest problem in the NBA right now on your hands, and you've got 3 to 6 games to figure this thing out. We get more into this. Phone lines open throughout the course of the show. 844-204. Rich, we also got NFL news just moments ago coming out of the league meeting. We will get into that. We can play the win-loss game.
12: Loss.
11: Brockman, TJ, all you listening and watching can throw any questions you want. Tom Pelissero in for Rich. It's May 19th. Never too early to talk NFL. Bring on your questions right after this.
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0: But the purse wasn't engraved. Welcome back to the Rich Eisen Show here across our radio network. We got NFL news momentarily, but since we started off the show talking about Wemby going for 41-24 in the best performance we've seen so far in these playoffs game, one of the Western Conference Finals, the question was raised, if you're Oklahoma City and you profess to be a problem-solving team, what do you do now? Sam in Fort Worth, Texas. You got any bright ideas how the Thunder can adjust to stop Wemby at this point?
1: Tom, two things. Love it when you're there.
0: Appreciate
1: Certainly
0: it.
1: Love Susie, but love it when you're there. One, I need you to give me a breakdown of whatever happened to Boston College. They used to cause all kinds of problems for people and seem like they've gone silent. But regarding the Thunder fan, I'm from Oklahoma originally. They're smart. They had six opportunities to learn about them in the regular season, if I remember right. Mm-hmm. Why are you just now going to take last night's data and learn something? You should have learned that long time ago. The Thunder, to me, are the only team that could go zone, have height on the sides and in the middle, and they're athletic enough to move around and cover the court. If you didn't learn something in the regular season, what'd you learn last night? I don't see how you do anything but go zone on them, lose some pride. You're more than athletic and tall enough, unlike anyone else. I think that's their only option there. Move him outside and leave him. If he comes in the middle, you've got height to stop him.
0: It's a great thought, Sam. Appreciate the call. They do. I mean, they have height, and I think at this point we can establish that you don't want Chet Holmgren defending Wemby on a possession-in, possession-out basis through the course of the game. The issue you run into, again, is all those other players, even on a night without De'Aaron Fox, are shooting the daylights out. It's happened throughout the playoffs, especially from about the middle of the Minnesota series on. Game 5, Game 6, and then obviously in Game 1, the Castles and Vassells and Harper's of the world, not to mention De'Aaron Fox, if he's able to get back from his injury, those guys have been deadly from the outside. So in essence, that goes back to what the thought was here, which was, do you just dare everybody else to beat you? Then you run into the question of, does Wemby just start shooting more threes? He did. He took two threes last night.
2: Yeah.
0: He made one. It was the biggest shot in the playoffs so far. Can you choose that? I don't think you can play in the NBA. You're not going to play zone the entire game, but do you mix more of that in? Do you show different looks? You run the risk of communication errors and things, people not being on the same page, but maybe we see some of that. Maybe that is part of the answer. And when it's not, when you're going man-to-man, maybe you're trying a little bit of the Minnesota method, which is get into his body, make him feel it physically. All those ridiculous pregame drills, have you seen those? The Wemby does, standing on one foot and being shoved, which I find hilarious. Because if he were really practicing what happens in the games, wouldn't he, like, one out of every five times he gets pushed by that little guy, he'd just, like, fall over and flop and lose the ball? Wouldn't that be part of the pregame drills if you're really rehearsing?
2: Interesting.
0: What you're doing?
2: Interesting accusation.
0: I would think that would be part of it.
3: You know, you talk about the threes. They actually didn't even shoot that well from three last night. Oklahoma City made four more threes than they did, so outscored them by 12 there.
0: Almost all Alex Caruso. Eight for Caruso, nine for everyone else.
3: Right. They just got badly out-rebounded. 61 rebounds for San Antonio, only 40 for Oklahoma City. So they lost the battle of the boards and ultimately lost the game.
0: And again, 24 of those boards are for Wemby, which it's part of why that was such a unique performance. Youngest player ever to have a 40-20 game in the playoffs. But the question I ask again, everyone wants to today wake up and say, oh, now he's the best player in the NBA. Let's see it again and again and again. Let's see it through a full series. He's certainly up there. Don't get me wrong. But greatness is forged in the NBA and other pro sports by the ability to be consistent and do it on the biggest stage repeatedly. Let's see what answers Oklahoma City gets. If you lose game two at home, I don't want to say it's over, but it's over. You're not getting back through there, giving up two at home.
3: You know, that's literally what TJ said in the break. Like, you know, the must-win game two stuff is so, you know, hyperbolic and overreactive, but man, the Thunder really need to win game two.
4: They don't want to go back to San Antonio down two games.
0: No, and the energy in the building, too, is something you have to reestablish. When you have a game one kind of gut punch like that, where it seems like at the end of the first overtime, you've got the game. End of regulation, the crowd's going nuts after Chet gets the block. Toward the end of OT with 10 seconds left, you're like, we're going to finish this thing out. And then Wemby hits a 28-footer. if this thing starts bad in game two, the energy is going to get off in that building. Just like you saw in game seven on Sunday for the Pistons, where you could just feel it. When the Cavs started making the three at the buzzer, just felt like this gut punch where that home court advantage, that tough environment just wasn't there again. You got to come out. You got to keep Wemby from taking over the game. I think you got to get into his body. You got to make him feel it physically. Nothing dirty, nothing over the line, but you got to give him less space than what he was given last night and keep him from just getting all those opportunities close to the rim. We've got NFL news. We talked about it a little bit yesterday, but now official.
3: Let's do it.
0: 2028 NFL draft, my backyard, Minneapolis.
3: Home game.
0: It's coming there in 2 years. Washington, D.C., 2027. Minneapolis in 2028. My anticipation is that big lawn, it's about 4 acres on the west side of the stadium. That's where the festivities are going to be.
3: Really cool photo.
0: can only cross your fingers. Yeah.
4: How far do you live from here?
0: I live about, if you look straight ahead, TJ, like that's looking west in that photo. I live about 15 miles west, northwest of there.
4: Nice. Okay.
0: Nice. Out in the Minneapolis suburbs. You can only hope for the weather.
3: Yep.
0: Didn't go our way back in February of 2018 for the Super Bowl.
3: Oh, yeah.
0: Odds are greater, not 100%, but odds are greater of some very solid weather for Minneapolis for that drive. I think it'll be a great event for the city.
4: Oh, yeah.
0: It's a thriving community in terms of cuisine, in terms of things to do when it's nice. The rivers, when you get a nice day at that time of year, it's fantastic in Minneapolis. Logistically, the airports, transportation, all that stuff's very good. It'll be an enjoyable event. We also have, I believe officially now, Super Bowl in Nashville.
3: Mm-hmm.
0: Super Bowl 64, February of 2030. That will be year 3 in the new Nissan Stadium. Stadium, translucent roof, climate control, early February. You read the forecast yesterday, Brockman.
3: We'll bring it back.
0: I believe it was AI generated. Was it? You were using a little extra intelligence.
3: Nashville,
0: you need
3: weather in February.
0: You do get, you know, the occasional ice storm there.
3: Yeah. Unpredictable weather.
0: There it is.
3: It's highlighted right there. Unpredictable.
0: Unpredictable
3: but
0: weather.
3: Average daily highs in the 50s, which is totally fine.
0: It's not New Orleans. It's not Vegas.
3: No, it's not
0: L.A.
3: Here. Yeah, or Miami. I get it, but
0: you know. Nashville though, it's a city where it's fairly compact, which is to me that's the number one thing for somebody who covers these events for a living. All I want is as little time as possible in vehicles, because whether it's the Super Bowl, the draft, like there's elements of traffic, there's construction zones, there's a security perimeter, whatever has, and I think this is true for fans as well. I'm not just speaking for me, though certainly I'm speaking for me because I do have a selfish attitude toward these events, but you want the least amount of headaches possible getting around the city.
3: Of course.
0: And with Nashville and the Broadway district, where that new stadium is going to be, which is going to be more convenient. The old stadium was kind of on the other side of the highway and kind of down the hill. This one's going to be convenient from what I understand. I haven't looked at the entire map, but it should be, I mean, just a phenomenal city to host an event like that. So first time coming through Nashville. We've got Los Angeles this year. Look up the future Super Bowl sites for me real quick, because I know we have Los Angeles, Valentine's Day in 2027. And where are we headed in 28?
3: Yeah, we're going back to Atlanta in 2028, mm-hmm. then Vegas in 2029, and Nashville in 2030.
0: I enjoyed the Atlanta Super Bowl. Yeah. Another kind of underrated food scene there.
3: Yep.
0: A lot of it's condensed downtown. One of the teams stayed up in Buckhead. That's where I camped out, I believe, with the Rams. That's the hotel I was standing out of doing updates on when the buses were leaving and all those important types of things.
3: Yep.
0: And then Vegas. I mean, there's no Super Bowl venue like Vegas.
3: It's the perfect
4: Super
3: Bowl. It's the perfect
4: Coming
3: Super Bowl city.
4: Becoming the GOAT.
3: I mean, honestly, we should just do it there every year, but I understand other cities want to be in.
0: Stadium's just south of the Strip.
3: Perfect.
0: Every casino hotel is operational.
3: Food.
0: I won't have to worry, I believe. Again, we're still learning the rules in our new Disney employment outfit here, but I believe I will not have to run the risk in going to the Starbucks in the Cosmopolitan, and if I took one step to my right, I'd be fired for stepping into the sports book. I believe the rules have been slightly relaxed.
4: Let's hope so.
0: So there's that. I'm not going to be down there, in the high roller room with some of my buddies who I found down there at like 3 a.m.
3: Oh.
0: coming back from something.
3: Oh.
0: I think I was actually going out. I think I was leaving the hotel on the morning of the Super Bowl and found my buddies.
3: There?
0: could see them as I'm walking through, careful not to step onto the carpet in the casino. And I could literally see them still at the high roller room. If one of them made the comment to me, I just bet a Honda Accord. That was the frame of reference for the recent bet. I will not be a part of that.
4: You don't know that, though.
3: You could be.
0: I'm not on my way to the stadium putting down $30,000 on a single hand of blackjack.
3: Yeah,
0: I'll tell you that.
3: Like a new Accord or a used Accord?
0: I took it to be a new Accord, but that's still not a great deal.
4: You could buy a used Accord for $5,000 to $6,000.
3: Used Accord, anywhere from $5,000 to $15,000 for a used Accord. I mean, I don't know how deep.
0: Well, by that standard, you could say anything's an Accord. $300 for a 1986 rusted out 200,000-mile Accord. We're talking the newest. It's the base model.
3: Okay, 28 then. 28.
0: 28. That's what I said. Yeah. 30,000 would have been my estimate. we got one of our friends on hold. Let's go to Terzo in Iowa. I believe Terzo's got some thoughts. Basketball, football. What's on your mind there, Terzo?
2: What's up, Tommy P? It's good to talk to you again. What up, fellas?
3: What up, man? What's happening?
2: Hey, so as we all saw last night, Wimby's performance was just epic. That was so much fun to watch. And the crazy part that we really do have to think about is Brockman. You said like 5 to 7 years he's going to be dominant. He could very well dominate this league for the next 10 to 15 if he stays healthy, and he's just going to continue to get better. So, man, it looks bright and beautiful for the San Antonio fans, and lucky Jimmy in San Antonio, you know, that's one heck of a player that you're going to get to root for the next 10 to 15 years.
3: I thought we'd hear from him first today.
4: Sleeping it off.
2: Hey, Tommy, I was hoping to do the win-loss for the Niners.
0: Okay. Let's go. Let me find it here. San Francisco win-loss game, picking game by game in the schedule. Really shuffling a lot of sheets here. Here we go. NFC West, bottom of the pile. Good division, bottom of the pile. No one's done the 49ers yet, Terzo. You got the first crack at it. Let's start out week one against the Rams on a Wednesday in Melbourne, Australia. Yes, that's a real game. Technically Thursday here, Wednesday there. 49ers versus Rams. What do you got?
2: I think that's going to be a loss since it's not a home game for us.
0: Week two, home against the Dolphins.
2: That's a win.
0: Week three, home against the Cardinals.
2: That would be another win.
0: Week four, home against the Broncos. Man, that's a lot of home games.
2: I think we dropped that one to the Broncos. I think that defense is going to give us some problems.
0: All right, week five at Seattle.
2: I think we lose in Seattle. It's going to be a tough game.
0: A 2-3 start for 49ers here. Week six, Monday Night Football, home against the Commanders.
2: Win that one.
0: Week seven at Atlanta.
2: Win that one.
0: All right, so that makes you 4-3 at the bye here. Coming out week nine, home against the Raiders.
2: Win that one.
0: Week 10 at Dallas.
3: Uh-oh.
2: Oh, that's a definite win. Oh. You know that.
3: Oh.
0: Old rivalries die hard. Week 11 against the Vikings in Mexico City.
2: That'll be kind of a home game for us to win.
0: Week 12, home against the Seahawks.
2: Win that one.
0: Week 13 at Giants.
2: Win that one.
0: Getting hot. Week 14, home against the Rams.
2: We beat the Rams at home.
0: Week 15, Thursday night, so short week at the Chargers, so another home game.
2: Lose to the Chargers.
0: All right, week 16.
2: That short week will be tough for us.
0: Week 16 at Kansas City.
2: For some reason, I think we dropped that game. I'd hate to say it, but I think we do.
0: Week 17, home against the Eagles.
2: Win.
0: That's a Sunday nighter. And then week 18, so you're at this point 11-5. This could be for the division. Right here, if you're 11-5 at Cardinals.
2: I think it could be for the division, but I think we lose. I think we sit people and rest because we're not going to get the first round bye. So I think we take the loss there.
0: 11-6 finish. How would you feel about that, Terzo? Looking at this schedule, 11-6 for the 49ers.
2: If we make it out 11-6, I'm going to be pretty happy with it. Any more wins than that, I think, is kind of reaching. And so 11-5 or 11-6, I think that gives us a good opportunity to be, you know, healthy going into the playoffs and hopefully be able to make make a run.
0: Thanks for the call, Terzo. Great talking to you as always.
3: See you, pal. That's a pretty tough stretch when you talk about Seattle at Giants, Rams at Chargers, at Chiefs, home for Eagles. It's a pretty tough stretch, you know, in December football.
0: Well, you're also, I mean, they're playing in Melbourne, they're playing in Mexico City. Kyle Shanahan has made abundantly clear how he feels about the additional games. Essentially, it said, and I'm paraphrasing here, but he basically said, there is no upside. There is no good that comes out of that. Great for the league, whatever, but like for the team, no, there's not an upside to playing a game in a place like Melbourne. I mean, this is unprecedented when you talk about just the time change alone. Mm-hmm. It's a, 10, 12-hour time change? It's a substantial amount. And so, yes, the game's early enough that you're coming back and you've got the extra time, but just weird to have it that early. I mean, I believe that's 8 days before after cutdown. So you are very quickly, normally around the league, the way that they've structured it. Now, cutdown used to be on Labor Day weekend, and then you'd be back from Saturday cutdown, Sunday waiver claims. You'd still be churning guys on the roster Monday, Tuesday, and they'd be right into the week. They moved that several years ago. Now cutdown is the Tuesday before.
3: Okay.
0: The CBA says players get 2 days off over Labor Day weekend, so you got to rest. If you're the 49ers and the Rams, you're basically doing cuts on Tuesday, that roster churn Wednesday, Thursday, and then you're right into the practice week and on a plane to Melbourne not very long after. So it's just a completely different challenge than what a team has faced before. Even the London games, that's for most teams, when you're talking about East Coast teams, it's a 5, 6, 7 hour difference. They've gotten used to that because those games have gone on so long. There is no precedent for going back in time by like a half a day and then zipping forward a half a day when you're on the way back. They do have the extra time. They do have the weekend following to try to readjust. But, I mean, I guess it could be worse than having the Dolphins and the Cardinals in your week two and week three games. Two teams that, if we're looking at this on paper going into the season, probably are in the running for the number one pick. You get both of those at home, tend to work your way back in. Hope that you're healthy coming out of those early games.
3: Yeah, right.
0: It would just be very strange if we get to the end of the season. It's late December, early January. And it's like, well, what's the difference right now in the NFC West race? Hey, remember when they played in Australia back in September? That division game that was totally unprecedented? That could be the difference.
3: By the way, it is a 17-hour time difference.
0: 17-hour. I actually undersold it.
3: It is 2:40 in the morning tomorrow in Melbourne right now.
4: Right now.
0: Or is it 2:40 in the morning yesterday?
3: No, it's 2:40 on Wednesday.
4: Yeah, they're a day ahead.
3: They're ahead.
0: So it's a Friday game in Australia? I thought it was a Wednesday game in Australia. Whatever it is, it's Thursday here.
3: It's Wednesday morning in Australia.
0: And we have an actual Wednesday game in week one.
3: Which is Seattle
0: and New England, the Patriots.
3: For some reason.
0: The Seahawks play on every day except Tuesday, I believe, this season?
3: Yeah, correct.
0: Listen, the NFL has never shown an interest in expanding to we're going to play every night of the week. We're going to be like the NBA, and there's just games all the time because there's something about having those nights where there's no football that makes you crave more football.
3: Exactly.
0: We're getting as close to that line as possible when you're talking about not just the three games on Christmas now, but Christmas Eve game. You got not just the Black Friday game and the three games on Thanksgiving.
3: Thanksgiving Eve
0: game as well. It does mean if you're someone who loves to hide from your family on holidays, you've got better excuses than ever. Well, I can't go now, but no, it's Wednesday night. No, it's Thanksgiving Eve football. This is a tradition.
3: Well, Wednesday is usually if you go home, it's that big night out.
0: It's the biggest bar night.
3: Yeah, big night out.
0: And now there'll be something more to do than drink. There'll be a game on. What is that game on? Is it on Prime?
3: Great question.
0: What's the Wednesday night? That game is Packers. If we got the Packers,
3: love where your head's
0: here.
3: At. Thanks.
0: This is how
3: Packers at Rams. It's here, Mike. We're going.
5: Packers are going. I'm going.
3: We're going.
0: And it is on
5: Thanksgiving Eve. I'm in.
0: Is on Netflix.
3: Woo. Thanksgiving Eve on Netflix.
0: So will the bars have Netflix available?
5: Oh, whoops.
0: I would say that to me gets overrated because get Netflix. I don't know what the cost is. I know it's different scales for businesses versus homes, but like you're just gonna have to do it.
3: Yep.
0: Everyone's going to be in the bar, and if you don't have the game on Netflix, maybe they'll choose a different bar. You'll go to the place that has Netflix.
3: But if the TVs have not been updated in the bar recently, maybe it's not a smart TV, then you can't get Netflix on the TV in the bar.
0: If you're going to a bar that doesn't have a TV cable getting Netflix, you are there to drink. You're not there. You don't even know that you're with anyone. You are there strictly to drink light beer, take shots of rail bourbon, and go home.
5: Jameson, J-Mo.
0: And walk home at 1 a.m. That's what you're there to do.
5: Yeah. Yep. Thanksgiving Eve.
0: Like, you want to go to these fancy bars that have Netflix.
3: That's right.
0: You're out to socialize and to see people. You know, reconnect with your friends. If you go to the bar that's still got the 19-inch tube TV that's up in the corner on that metal rack,
5: oh, yeah,
0: and it's angled down at a 30-degree angle where you know if there were ever like an earthquake or like a car crash outside, that thing is shaking off and breaking someone's skull at that point. If you're in that bar, you don't care.
5: That's the truth.
0: You don't even have Netflix on your phone. You've got a flip phone. You're just in there to get drunk. No other goals. Damn. You're just there to drink your face off. And I respect it.
3: Yeah.
0: And you get home and you can watch it on demand on your friend's login on Netflix. A lot more to come here. Mike Garofolo is going to join us in a little bit on NFL News. Randy Moss later in the show as well. Stick around.
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0: Welcome back to the Rich Eisen Show. Tom Pelissero in for Rich. Our friend Terzo in Iowa called earlier, gave a quick shout out to Jimmy, who, not surprisingly, down in San Antonio, was listening. Jimmy, your response to the thought of, you know, the way that potentially the Thunder could zone up against Wemby, and how you're feeling coming off of game one down there.
1: Okay, first of all, bienvenidos, Tommy P. ¿Qué pasó, hermanos? How is everybody?
2: Muy bien.
3: How you doing, muchacho?
1: All right, shout out to TJ and Del Tufo. B-Man, I like it better when Susie's sitting there. But we'll just get through this.
0: We all do.
2: Okay.
1: Okay. On the Spurs level, Wemby is the constant in our basketball equation. We've all agreed that he's going to do what he does. The thing that Spurs basketball nerd heads are geeking over is Dylan Harper. Steph Castle's going to do what he does. Wemby does what he does. But now we have this young point guard going through the trials and tribulations of playoffs at 20 years old. Shout out to Adam for reminding me he's 20. That's where we're geeking, is on Dylan Harper's performance in this playoff series. Win or lose is going to be the spark, the ignition for what we're going to do next year. Thoughts?
0: You're getting ahead of yourself here, Jimmy. Obviously, it's a lot of excitement for the future. It's right there in front of you right now. I mean, absolutely. I said earlier, you know, the risk that you run if you start simply throwing all your defense at Wemby is between the emergence of Harper, what Castle's doing, Vassell, if Fox gets back. They've had more guys who are not household names emerge in this playoff run, and time and again have delivered. I mean, you're right. Obviously, Dylan Harper's got the bloodlines. His dad was a pretty good point guard in his day as well. But you're absolutely right. For a young guy at 20 years old to be one of the key forces supporting your 22-year-old

0: And, my man. And with that, we better say goodbye to Jimmy here on Disney Plus.
1: Okay, all right.
2: Taking
1: okay.
2: that, Jimmy.
0: Jimmy, thank you very much. Appreciate the appreciate the call. Here's the thing, and Jimmy's right. I mean, all right, let's say they're a year and a half ahead of schedule. That also means if you're the other teams in the West, besides probably Oklahoma City, aren't you a tad concerned that now your window is closing a year and a half early?
2: You were concerned the day that that ping pong ball popped up and it didn't say Spurs, which meant the Spurs were the last ones in there for that draft. Mm-hmm. I think we knew wherever this kid was going, mm-hmm. he was going to be special. And I don't think that people knew it was going to happen as quickly.
0: At 22 years old, though, I mean, if you were Minnesota, you saw Denver's window slam shut, right? Yeah. In these playoffs, it certainly felt that way. And they've talked openly about it. What did Jokic say? We were in Slovenia, we'd all be fired? Won't be everybody. It won't be Jokic, but it might be almost everybody else. Won't be Adelman, but it'll be a lot of the players on the team. May have seen the last of Aaron Gordon. May have seen the last of some other players on that team. Mm. Anytime you have in the modern NBA a team emerge more quickly, everybody else has to recalibrate on how much time they have left.
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0: Rising Show, Tom Pelissero in the next couple of hours here for Ritz with my boys in the studio, TJ Jefferson, Mike Del Tufo, Chris Brockman,
1: what up, baby?
0: As well, and joined right now by a guy I talk to on virtually a daily basis, fellow NFL Network insider, member of the Insiders. You can see at 7 p.m. Eastern time every weeknight. NFL Network insider Mike Garofolo joining the show right now. Mike, we got our break. It came on, a little pause in the studio here. May 16th, the annual drama with Aaron Rodgers is over. That now leaves, by my count, one major drama point to go, which is A.J. Brown in Philadelphia. We're less than 2 weeks away from June 1st. Where do we stand? How does this all play out with the guy that Howie Roseman just keeps saying is an Eagle?
2: I turned the lights on for you. By the way, did you run that promo yesterday when I didn't show up one time?
0: You know, I was going to let it go. I thought the three text messages to you before this appearance were sufficient to remind you of your no-show on yesterday's program. But guess what? We're just happy you're here today.
2: Right. Yeah. Well, I made it. Thank you. I appreciate everybody, Tom, Erica, for reminding me. What was your question?
0: AJ Brown, how does this play out?
2: Plays out with him on another team. I would say likely the Patriots. I don't know that I can completely rule. I mean, everything seems to have, and I know everybody thinks, like, if he's getting traded on June 1st, that it sort of was agreed to and kind of put in a drawer. And I mean, I don't know how that helps, whether it's the Patriots or anybody. And if that happened, everybody that we've talked to is lying because nobody said. By the way, don't say anything, but this is pretty much agreed to. So it's going to have to be rebooted and it's going to have to be done. And there's no, doesn't have to happen on June 1st or 2nd, right? Like, it can happen in the middle of July, right before training camp. I mean, I think that at some point you're looking for what I like to call pressure points, right? Where something's forcing action on one or both sides. And back in March, that was, you know, teams going through it and spending their money, right? And it's like, if we're going to make this move, we've got to do it now and figure it out from a financial standpoint. And then the draft, too, as well. But I mean, by the time we got past that first wave of free agency, it was dead and not going to happen again until June 1st. So there's no pressure point in the early part of June. So there is, once you get closer to training camp, it's like, okay, we got to get this done. We got to get our team together. We got to get everybody in. And you're using draft capital that's not being used for 9 months at that point. So I think it could play out a little bit. And how does Howie Roseman, who is pretty good about working this stuff, create some leverage and say, it's not just this one team that I'm negotiating with. There are other teams that could potentially be interested. We shall see.
0: Well, and listen, Howie was looking for a similar type of trade package that he gave up to get A.J. Brown back in 2022, which is a first-round pick and an additional pick. He didn't, from my understanding, have it prior to the draft. Top offer that he had was something in the range of a second-round pick. Now, if you're talking about 2027 picks in what is broadly regarded as a better draft, certainly a better quarterback draft, it raises the question, what is a reasonable or logical price for A.J. Brown to command, especially if, as many people believe, there's basically one team for him, and it's the Patriots?
2: Well, part of that first round, from Howie's negotiating standpoint, from my understanding, was I can't come down, right? Like, I'm looking for, you know, as I called it, a Quinn and Williams type package, which was a 2 and a 1. It would have been something around there, but the 1 was important to him. And it's like, well, then I can't come off that, because every other negotiation I have going forward, they'll say, well, he eventually came off of it. I would think that, like, this time around, when you go through it a second time around, it's not that you necessarily came off it. It's just, okay, you rebooted it, and now we almost start anew. And it's not like, oh, he came down because he took, let's say, it's a 2+ or whatever it winds up being. You're right. It is a really good draft coming up. Sometimes teams are more inclined to give up higher picks because it's a year away. It's like, oh, we've got time to sort of recoup that and ways to work around it. We've got time to – whereas negotiating in March – that draft pick locked in was sort of part of everybody's plan along the way. The Rams were willing to part with one because they said, oh, it's almost like acquiring, who are you going to get at that pick late in the first round that's better than Trent McDuffie? So the other part, though, is that you're right. It's such a good draft. Now, the Patriots don't necessarily need a quarterback in that draft. Some other teams do. We've got one team right now that's got multiple first-round picks next year, and it's the Jets, and they're up 3-1 on everybody else, too, because teams were – I thought we would see maybe some movement Nobody was willing to come off of one for any of these trades. So that's going to continue to be a part of this. How does Howie, you know, make this work? And maybe there's other parts at play to kind of sort of help with the compensation. We'll see.
0: Well, and let's look at the leverage points here. You talked about how he's got to create leverage. His greatest leverage is what you said, which is I don't have to trade him. If I don't get what I want, I'll just hold him into June and July, August if I need to, September, we can put him on the field. The leverage for a team like the Patriots is, well, if we're the only bidder, you're ultimately going to have to offer the best we've got unless there's somebody else laying in the weeds, Mike. You mentioned the Rams in there. That got far enough down the line that they told Devontae Adams, hey, we might trade for A.J. Brown and trade you away. Could they still reengage? Is there some other team that you could envision getting involved on AJ?
2: Yeah, that was really close. It was closer than it got with the Patriots. That was really close. And there was one point where overnight it sort of died. And it was like late one night, this could be going down by the next morning. You know what? There's too many moving parts here. They could come back in at this point and say, look where we are. Look at this team that we've assembled this offseason here and can only add to it. And, you know, we're willing to kind of sort of go for it here. And maybe that's part of the whole exchange. You know, do the Eagles eat some money here to help facilitate that? Can Howie do that and say, okay, well, this is how we're going to get our first round in return. Maybe put some of the financial burden on us. There's a lot of ways that it can go. I wouldn't be surprised if the Rams reemerge. Look, we don't know what's happening with Puka Nacua. With this offseason that he's had, and you hope for the best for him. But that certainly, I think, might be a factor at play here because you don't know, can you rely on him, right? Like, we don't know what's happening off the field with him. So I would not be surprised if the Rams at some point reengage and kind of check in, or how he checks in with them, and they go and conversations continue. Does he wind up being a Ram? It's tough for me to say at this point, but if there were conversations, at least to that end, I wouldn't be surprised.
0: I am just so fascinated by the Eagles in general, Mike, because even if we set aside the A.J. Brown situation, let's just go forward as if A.J. Brown is gone and you've already acquired all the potential replacements, drafting Mekhi Lemon after the trade up, trading for Dontavian Wicks, signing another veteran wide receiver in Hollywood Brown. Mm-hmm. They're also going to be running a completely fundamentally different offense this year, and one that on paper doesn't seem to play to the skill set of a quarterback who was the Super Bowl MVP 16 months ago. It's Sean Mannion coming in. He played under McVay and under Kevin O'Connell. It's that style of offense. It's a vast departure. Meanwhile, you've got the things that people have reported about Jalen Hurts and where he stands with the organization. Like, what is 2026 all about for the Eagles as an organization, determining what exactly their future is?
2: Training camp's going to be fun. And it's a little bit different when it's not live and you're not necessarily going against defenses that are game planning. I've almost taken this as it almost could be a positive for the Eagles early in the season, because you're going to see a lot of unscouted stuff. Now, as that gets put on tape and as you get deeper into the season, how can defenses sort of adjust and say, okay, here's how we can make Jalen Hurts? Because they knew how to do it given the system last year. They knew what they needed to do to make him uncomfortable, and they did a great job of that. Now, the first go-round of Jalen Hurts, a lot of the talk was how he was better at seeing stuff and communicating stuff week to week in games than people were giving him credit for. I didn't hear a whole lot of that as we got down the stretch with last year's team, and go to that last call that people have been analyzing. It's been reported by some of our folks at ESPN about the sideline huddle where Jalen Hurts was just looking for something he was comfortable with, and that's why they went with that final play call that everybody crushed Kevin Petullo for, but it seemed like Jalen Hurts had a lot of input in that. And as they got into this offensive coordinator search, it wasn't like, oh, let's have the quarterback sit in on interviews and let's get his feedback. And it was like, no, we're going to go in this direction more towards some of the offenses that folks in the upper reaches of the building, that the front office want to see, that are infatuated with. They wanted those concepts brought in. And it's like, well, Jalen's going to have to adjust and figure out how to live life in this kind of offense. So again, I think it could wind up being a positive early in the season, and then maybe he's got to continue it throughout the season. We'll see. They're getting their reps in now. We'll be down there for training camp. We'll be analyzing every single throw, where every receiver is, whether it's A.J. Brown or not A.J. Brown. It's going to be a fun little trip this summer.
0: Another loose end that's still hanging out there. And frankly, this has felt like a loose end for 2 years now. Where do we stand on Brandon Ayuk? Obviously, John Lynch said months ago he's probably played his last down in San Francisco. He'd move on at a certain point. They've also made clear they don't intend just to cut him. Where do we stand? And do we even see Brandon Ayuk play in 2026?
2: If I could advise Brandon Ayuk, I would tell him to show up for work. I would have told him to show up for work a couple of weeks ago. Go ahead. See if they're willing to let you work out and run routes and do things at their facility that if you're injured, all of a sudden those guarantees are back and your money is on their books once again. He did not do that. He has not done that. He's got a lot of pride. I mean, that's kind of where we are, why we are where we are, because he was strongly suggested to him that he show up for everything he needed to show up for last year during his rehab and team meetings, because they're going to take those guarantees away. And he didn't listen to those warnings all along the way. And now he's at a point where the team is controlling things rather than him controlling things. And it's almost out of, I don't say spite, but it's almost like, you know what? You sort of held us hostage last year. Now it's our turn right now. And there's nothing forcing them to make a decision otherwise. Now, here's the other question that I have that I haven't had answered. And folks on the player's side through the union don't know this. Because I think they put him on the left squad list, if I'm not mistaken. Mm-hmm. Does he have to now show up for mandatories? Like, can he be fined for missing minicamp? Or is it like, oh, left squad? You're like, we don't have the answers to that. So as we get into minicamp and training camp, if it's still not resolved, could the clock just continue to run with no further financial penalty for him than what he's already suffered to this point? These are questions we're going to have to get the answer to if it drags on that long. Again, Ayuk could put an end to this tomorrow if he wanted to. He hasn't been willing to do that. I don't know why, if you're Washington or anybody, you'd give up a pick for a guy in this situation, right, when you know what's happening. So it continues to play out, and you know, who knows, maybe one day Brandon Ayuk will be watching the Rich Eisen show and say, you know what, that's some good advice, I think I'm going to take it.
0: Well, if we put it on Instagram, you may find it there. The other open question, Ayuk, is he even healthy? As we know, he was in the building last year at the beginning of the season. He was rehabbing. They kept making indications like, all right, he's getting closer. And then all of a sudden he was just gone and it was over, which says to me, did he even finish? Do we know? Did he even finish his rehab? Could he actually even get past a physical right now?
2: The number of people that are communicating with Brandon Ayuk right now, Washington may know better than San Francisco, right? There's an extremely small circle that he has been willing to communicate with thus far. I don't know that he wants to play. Like, I can't answer that question. Does he want to play NFL football? Does he want to play in Washington? I have no idea. That's a part of it, too. So the health, from the health standpoint, and that was part of San Francisco. Like, we wanted to see him. We wanted him up close. We wanted to see his rehab, see what he was doing, be a part of it. And he wasn't willing to be there, at least not 100% of the time or enough of the time for them to say, okay, we'll keep your guarantees locked in for next season. So, and I also saw something out there about how someone speculated or heard that Ayuk's agent, Ryan Williams, who negotiated what seems to be one of the better deals in NFL history at this point, that he dropped him. He has not dropped him. He still represents him. He did not abandon him. He was part of the group of people trying to tell him what was going to happen in San Francisco if he didn't show up. He did not heed that advice. But whatever information led to that report of Ayuk's agent dropping him is not accurate. He is still his agent of record and still sounds like would be willing to facilitate something if Ayuk would just tell him what he wants to do right now.
0: Another team that you cover extensively, you were on the beat some 20 years ago, the New York Giants, are going through what I can only describe as a sort of public buddy comedy with John Harbaugh and Joe Shane. They make appearances together. They pose for photos together. By all accounts, it seems like for everything that went into John Harbaugh being hired, they've kind of been in lockstep, at least from an outward facing perspective. What do you know about how that relationship between head coach and GM has evolved? And what are your broader expectations on this franchise and kind of what the actual realistic expectations are in 2026?
2: There was one person on the plane that flew down to go pick up John Harbaugh the day that he visited East Rutherford, and it was Joe Shane. He was part of the process before that. He built a roster that you know, when John Harbaugh was sizing up all the potential spots, I know we, not we, but some folks said Miami was going to be a spot for him. And then they interviewed, you know, a guy that had a history with him. And I, oh, there it is. You know, it didn't seem like he was interested in Miami because he knew that that was going to be a longer build for him. Part of the appeal of the Giants, in addition to the rich history of the organization, was the roster right now, which was built by Joe Shane to this point. So that was a good start for them. Working with together through free agency, bringing in a number of players that Harbaugh had either experience with or wanted to bring in, and getting those deals done further solidified that for Shane. Shane's willingness to, you know, give up power or renegotiate power. As a matter of fact, early in that process, from my understanding, usually John Mara would handle contracts for new coaches. John Mara has been going through a health situation that's been documented, and so was not in a position to do that. And at some point, Joe Shane was the one that was going to have these conversations. And he said, whoa, this involves my role. I'm going to recuse myself from that. And then they had other lawyers on both sides handle the negotiations. So he was willing to say, hey, whatever needs to be done to land this plane, to get John Harbaugh in here and to help build a winning team. That was a huge part of it. Then you get through free agency, you get through the draft, and the guys that they wanted, 5 and 10, it could not have lined up better for them to land both of those guys. So that was a night to celebrate together, and you've seen the clips that the Giants have now released of how happy they were that night. So I know a lot of folks said they're going to get through the draft and then he's going to, you know, leave Joe Shane on the side of the road. I don't expect that. I expect these two to be together for the long haul, we'll call it, for now, or at least for the foreseeable future.
0: Last thing for you, Mike, appreciate the time here. We're now beyond, you know, obviously free agency and the draft. As I mentioned, a lot of these loose ends and the various news questions are at the top of everybody's list going to the offseason. They've been resolved. We're now into like the actual competition. Teams are beginning OTAs this week. Mini camps are a couple months away. When you look across the scope of the NFL, all these quarterback competitions, there's more than I think people realize here. What's going to take place in Atlanta, Minnesota, Cleveland, Vegas, to the extent that they're willing to be open-minded about that. What is the spot you're most interested to see play out as we're making our training camp travels at the end of July and start of August?
2: I mean, I can almost, like, Kyler's going to be the starting quarterback of the Minnesota Vikings, right? Like, we're going to talk about it, and we'll say he's got the edge, or I just, in what world is he not, right? Atlanta will depend on Penix's health, right? But if we're saying health is still a question, then I would expect that Tua is going to be the starter there. I know you said Vegas. What was the fourth one you named?
0: I already lost track. Cleveland was the other one I said.
2: Cleveland, we think it's going to be Deshaun Watson. Now, that'd be a fun one. But I do think it's going to wind up being Watson, the guy. Vegas, right? Like, if Mendoza just, you know, plays so well in the preseason and really does what he needs to do in training camp, you know, I know they're going into this almost like, all right, Kirk can play for a little bit and then we'll go from there. And they, I think Clint Kubiak has been on record saying that you almost prefer to have, not almost, but you prefer to have a guy rest for a little bit or watch for a little bit, that's been proven to be a good thing. But Mendoza, the energy, what he does in the preseason, some of these shots were amazing, by the way. There's one in particular that I loved. Hopefully you got that one too as well. He's got the ability to bring some juice. You know, I know he's not thought of as like, you know, the dude, you know, like as a quarterback, like that's my dude. He's got ways of doing it. And plus when you play well, who cares, right? Like I covered Eli Manning and he was goofy. Now he was a little bit more behind the scenes showing guys that there was more to him than we realized. But he didn't have to be the rah-rah, you know, alpha male all the time type personality to lead a team. You play good football, they will follow. And that's what I expect with Fernando Mendoza. So that's the interesting one to me.
0: Thanks for showing up, Mike.
2: Thanks for having me, Tom. 2 days. Thanks for clearing room.
0: Mike Garofalo, everybody, NFL Network Insider. We'll see him again, presuming he shows up tonight on the Insiders, NFL Network, 7 p.m. Eastern time, every single weeknight. Let's take a little bit more into those quarterback competitions, because some were me and Mike are aligned. There's other ones that I think we probably disagree a little bit about how this plays out. We'll talk about that. Also open up the phone lines again, 844-204-RICH. Your question, schedule, game, all that after this.
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0: Welcome back to the Rich Eisen Show. Tom Pelissero in for Rich. Just had Mike Garofolo. Talked a little bit about some of the quarterback competition. I want to dive a little bit deeper into some of those.
1: Let's do it first. We
0: haven't had anyone play the Raiders win-loss game just yet. I believe Ben in California wants to change that right now. Ben, are you ready for the schedule game, sir?
2: I am ready for the schedule game. Hello, guys.
0: All right, let's do it. Hello, Ben. Week one.
3: California's a big state. Where are you?
2: San Diego, California.
3: Okay.
2: So not really near. We're Oakland.
0: Got it. All right. Week one, home against the Dolphins.
2: I think we're going to win against the Dolphins.
0: Week two, at Chargers, which is basically a home game.
2: Loss.
0: Week three, at Saints.
2: We lose to the Saints.
0: Week four, home against the Chiefs.
2: Chiefs have our number at home. Chiefs.
0: 1-3 start for the Raiders. Week five at New England.
2: Well, we did beat them last year. Brockman, you would know about that.
3: That was the high point of the year for you guys.
0: Win or loss?
2: Loss.
0: I was at that game. Strangest game of the entire season.
3: And I texted
0: one.
3: I was
0: first
3: panic.
0: Game, Pete Carroll versus Mike Vrabel, and the Pete Carroll Raiders won that game.
3: Geno Smith had like 400 yards.
0: But he was a little up and down, but he played good in the second half. All right, week six, home against the Bills.
2: We're losing the Bills.
0: 1-5. Week seven, home against the Rams. This is a brutal schedule. My goodness. Week seven, home against the Rams.
2: Losing against the Rams.
3: Wait, Ben, who's the quarterback for all these losses?
2: I think we're letting Kirk just ride it out.
0: Eat those losses. It's a six-game skid. Now, finally, here we are, week eight. At New York Jets.
2: I think we beat the Jets.
0: And here we go.
2: Geno Smith revenge game. So we gotta
0: beat that's right. Week nine at 49ers.
2: Not beating the 49ers.
3: No, back to losing.
0: Week 10, home against the Seahawks.
2: Not beating the Super Bowl champ. That's no loss.
0: Week 11 at Denver.
2: Not beating the Broncos.
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3: Nope.
2: Cleveland's had our number, and their defense is really good. No, I think we lose to, I guess, Deshaun Watson.
0: This is the most realistic schedule game of all time. Week 13 bye. At this point, you got him at 2-10.
3: Yikes.
0: Week 14, home against the Chargers.
2: Lose to the Chargers.
0: Week 15, home against Denver.
2: Lose to Denver.
0: Week 16, home against the Titans.
2: We beat the Titans.
3: Okay.
0: Week 17, at Arizona.
2: We beat the Cardinals.
3: Woo! Winning streak.
0: Messing up that high pick right now. Week 18 at the Chiefs.
2: The Chiefs are probably going to be resting their starters if it goes well. I'll say we win and mess up our draft pick.
0: So that's a three-game winning streak at the end of the year, turning 2-12 into 5-12, going from potential number one pick to probably like pick 5, 6, somewhere in there.
2: The reason why I am okay with that is I have no inclination the Raiders are going to win the Super Bowl this year. But if we can get Jeremiah Smith in next year's draft, then I think we have the booster pad of what the Raiders need. He's a true number one receiver.
3: Wait, so is that a Mendoza three-game winning streak to end the season? Or?
2: I think the final three games they put in Mendoza to see what he's got. Like with Drake May, they let Jacoby Brissett just take him down, and then they get a high enough pick to get what they really need.
0: But then you run the risk of, Ben, I appreciate the call. Then you run the risk, though, if Mendoza takes over. And all of a sudden, you get that little bump.
3: Yeah.
0: You win a couple of games at the end of the year. Last year, they shut down half their roster for playing that game against the, I believe it was the Jets, the number one pick on the line.
3: Right.
0: I like the forward thinking right there.
3: Yeah, Raiders win totals 5.5. So.
0: I mean, that is a brutal schedule, but that's what happens when you have to face the NFC West. The AFC West and the NFC West play this year. So that's a collision course where the Cardinals and the Raiders are the teams that get caught in the wash.
3: Mm-hmm.
0: One more reason that you have to think those teams are probably going to be in the running for a very high pick, along with teams like the Dolphins, who are just in the early stages of a three-year build, realistically here. But let's get back into that, because you talk about the quarterback competitions. Raiders, certainly one of them. You have to think, based on every public comment that has been made by Clint Kubiak since he got there, based on what that schedule looks like. I mean, beyond Miami in week one, that stretch of Chargers, Saints, Chiefs, Patriots, Bills, Rams from week 2 to 7. I'll even throw the Saints in there because they were very competitive at the end of the year. That is a brutal stretch for a Raiders team that has so much work to do. to get things headed in the right direction. Okay, then you get the Jets in week 8, but then you're right back at San Francisco, Seattle, Denver.
3: That's so- Cleveland defense at Cleveland.
0: Oof. Like, if you are, and I can't give gambling advice.
3: Wouldn't ask for it.
0: Yeah. But if you're putting the over-under of wins by the bye for the Raiders, it can't be higher than 3.5. It might be 2.5.
3: Yeah, I think 2.5.
0: I mean, these are, and this is taking nothing away from
3: where are they coming from?
1: Yeah.
3: Besides, I mean,
0: you'd think Miami, maybe. The Jets, maybe Cleveland, maybe New Orleans. Everybody else, I mean, the Chiefs weren't a playoff team last year, but everyone I think would believe they're going to be back in the playoffs this year. Every other team they're facing is a playoff team.
3: But you would think Miami, right? But
0: you'd have a chance.
3: Who would you give the quarterback edge to, Miami or Vegas in week 1? I would probably give it to Miami. Don't you think Malik Willis is better than Kirk Cousins and a rookie?
0: Kirk Cousins knows that offense, though, really well. I mean, he could coach that offense that Clint Kubiak is running.
3: Well, maybe he should be coaching under Clint Kubiak. Not anymore.
0: He's a coach on the field. He's the ideal mentor for Fernando Mendoza, and not just because they can pull off a stepbrothers routine in the schedule release video. Kirk's that smart in terms of knowing how everything's supposed to look pre-snap, post-snap. He's the perfect mentor, but you know, you hate to say it, but you know, to flip the Jameis Winston phrase, like, you got to eat those losses, eat those L's.
3: Yeah.
0: That's what somebody's got to do. Kirk is a good enough quarterback and is still talented enough at this point in his career that with Ashton Jeanty and Brock Bowers and what they've added at wide receiver, and it can't get much worse on the offensive line. They've hired a better offensive line coach.
3: Well, they made some moves in free agency,
0: and they've got a good offensive coordinator who, you know, unlike Chip Kelly a year ago, is not going to botch play calls and all the things that happened, you know, with the Raiders last year. Pete was obviously very involved in everything as well. It's a better environment. There's no doubt about it than it was a year ago.
3: Right.
0: But that is a rocky, rocky stretch until you get to, you know, probably the final few weeks of the season for the Raiders. So that to me leads me to believe unless Kirk gets hurt or falls on his face, you're starting the season with Kirk Cousins. That's what Clint believes in. Not every coach believes in that. Some people think that's outdated thinking, and these guys need to play. That's the only way you get better. But Clint has said it publicly, and I know that he believes it.
4: Tommy believes it, too.
0: You're better off protecting. And Tom Brady, too, who got to sit his first year in the NFL. And there's a lot of growth that can be had in that regard, especially when, like Fernando, you're coming from an offense that rarely, if ever, puts you under center, that was all based on RPOs, and you're throwing into wide-open windows. This is a different type of a scheme. And giving them that time to watch a guy who, for Kirk, if you're just going talent versus production, setting aside money, but you certainly could say talent versus money as well, Kirk has as high of a ratio as anybody in NFL history. Kirk physically is just, and I like him as a human, so I don't mean this as a shot, he is not that talented, but he's so smart and he processes at such a high level, the mental can overcome the physical. So for Fernando, who does have much more physical ability, to watch a guy win with his brain the way that Kirk can, I think outweighs any, like, boy, Fernando looks pretty good, let's just throw him out there week 1. It just doesn't make a lot of sense to me. So that's one area where, yes, there's going to be competition always, but I certainly believe it's going to be Kirk Cousins who ends up as the starter. Minnesota, Garofalo said he believes it's Kyler. It's not close. That's clearly where he's going. Kyler's walking in there believing he's going to be the quarterback. He could have picked any place of the open jobs.
3: Right.
0: In another scenario, could he have gone to, for instance, Atlanta? Could he have gone to the Jets? He wants to go to Minnesota because Kevin O'Connell's a really good coach. Mm-hmm. He wants a shot in that system. He's still only 28 years old.
3: Right.
0: Money was no object because the Cardinals still owe him like $36 million this year, minus the minimum salary that's being offset for Minnesota. And they gave him a no-tag clause. So Kyler Murray controls his future in 2027. But job one is he's got to come out and compete and win that job over J.J. McCarthy. Contrary to popular opinion and all the memes, J.J. McCarthy's career to this point has not been an abject, unqualified failure. He's not stayed healthy enough. He's not been available enough. He's not been consistent enough. But you can't go back and watch him play in Detroit last year after a 6-week layoff because of a high ankle sprain. Watch him play against the Lions and go, this guy can't play in the NFL. He was good that day. He did not have to throw the ball a ton. I think he was under 200 yards passing. I mean, I was at that game. I've done this long enough. I can tell when a guy's able to play on time, when he's able to be accurate, when he's able to produce in the red zone. J.J. McCarthy did those things that day. You watch him play some of the games down the stretch, even though he's dealing with a hand that was messed up. He had the baby early on in the season. There's so much going on in his life and with his body through the course of the season that it's hard to get a read. And that's not to say JJ's, you know, he's a success and you got to give him the job. No, it's to say there's enough there and he's young enough that they're not just going to punt on him. If this were just it's Kyler's job and JJ's competing with Carson Wentz to be the two, you would have traded JJ. You would have gotten whatever you could get for him already, because the longer you wait to trade a guy like JJ McCarthy, the less his value is. Other teams trade for untapped potential and traits. You trade something of value because your grade you had on JJ McCarthy coming out in 2024. And listen, it was not consistent. There were some people who had him a lot lower, sixth or seventh QB. There were people who had him the second or third QB in that draft. He ends up being the fifth one off the board after Caleb and Jaden, Drake May and Penix. But the longer he's in the league and the more you don't see what you thought he could be, the harder it is to justify trading something of value for the guy, not to mention the fact that you're further into his contract and now that value on a rookie contract isn't there. So I fully anticipate they're going to give JJ McCarthy the opportunity here to come in and compete with Kyler. If you're Kevin O'Connell, every quarterback wants to come to Minnesota. If Geno Smith could have had the option to come to Minnesota, I believe he would have been in Minnesota. If Tua had had the option, which was probably never an option, in part because Brian Flores is the defensive coordinator in Minnesota. Right. That was probably not going to be a fit back in the same building together. He probably would have chosen to go to Minnesota. He ends up in the second best spot in Atlanta. But the point is, Kevin O'Connell has quarterbacks actively wanting to come and play for him because he had Kirk Cousins playing at the best level of his life until Kirk tears his Achilles early in the 2023 season. He had Sam Darnold playing the best football of his life. Daniel Jones never saw the field in Minnesota, but he got a crash course in that offense for a month and went, and until he got hurt last year, was probably playing the best football of his career in Indy. And I'm not giving Kevin O'Connell full credit for that. Shane Steichen obviously works with him as well, and Jim Bob Cooter and those guys. But that time with Kevin O'Connell, it's just proof that when players come available, they want to come. Kevin O'Connell's got a runway here. Whatever it is, next 2-3 years, they still haven't hired a GM. That's going to come. But he's got time here to find who the quarterback is going to be. You now in that room have three guys who are top 10 picks. Kyler, JJ, and Carson Wentz, who's later on in his career. And 2 out of 4 seasons in Minnesota, O'Connell has needed that many quarterbacks right. because everybody's gotten hurt.
1: Yeah.
0: So I anticipate it's going to be a fair competition going in. I don't know, and I said this on the show last week, I don't know how friendly the room's going to be with Kyler and JJ because they both intend to go and win that job. But why would you not? JJ still has fans. Like, he was really well-liked. He still is well-liked in the locker room. Just hasn't been consistent enough in his availability, in his approach, in his production. But let's see those two guys go at it. I think that's fun. I think Atlanta's fun. I just don't know realistically how quickly we can expect Michael Penix Jr. to be able to compete for the job. He's coming off another ACL surgery, a repeat ACL guy who's had a bunch of other injuries in his career. He's a similar but different style of player, I would say, from Tua Tagovailoa. Obviously, the size is a lot different. They're both left-handers. I don't know that the similarities go much beyond that. Tua is a more accurate quarterback, quite frankly. He's shown that in his career. And he can play a style that Kevin Stefanski wants. I know Matt Ryan's made public statements that are positive about Michael Penix Jr., but again, what is he going to be able to do in this offseason? Is he even going to play in the preseason? Is he going to even have the opportunity to go out and compete? I think it's Tua week one, but that's as much about the availability factor.
1: Mm-hmm.
0: And maybe you hit on Tua, who has been a Pro Bowl caliber player when he has been healthy and on the field, which has been his biggest issue. And oh yeah, he lit up the Falcons, despite the fact that his eye was swollen shut because of some type of allergic reaction last year. It's still in there with Tua Tagovailoa. He was beat up last season, probably more than people realize. Let's see what he can do. I think Tua is the quarterback in Atlanta, at least out of the gate. Arizona, Jacoby Brissett is currently not at OTAs. They're voluntary. He's not in the building. You had yesterday Michael Fleur, new coach of the Cardinals, talked on that situation and had this to say.
4: How are things progressing with Jacoby's contract discussions?
5: Yeah, same as where we were a few weeks ago. So.
4: Does that impact, I guess, what is the impact of not having, you know, one of your top quarterback options here during OTAs?
5: You know, it's not mandatory, right? And like I've said with Jacoby and all veterans I've ever been around, they've played football. The hardest thing to do in this league is get used to the speed of the game. And even for not just the rookie, but the second year, third year guy, and he's played a lot of football. He's done probably everything that we've ever done schematically. It's just a little bit different verbiage, you know. So if it's the flip stuff that getting used to the game, like if a rookie's not here, a second year guy's not here, you're like, oh crap, you know, because it takes a minute.
0: I know Jacoby Brissett produced, you know, threw the ball, like led the league, I think, in completions, like put up numbers last year. From an efficiency standpoint, not great. And that was a team that had all kinds of challenges last season. He's throwing the ball that much because they were giving up like 40 points in most games. And he had to go out. It's an interesting tact by Jacoby. It's not the first time that he's kind of made clear, hey, he's not playing unless certain things are right. They signed Gardner Minshew in the offseason. My understanding has been Jacoby's still QB1 on the depth chart. And then they draft Carson Beck in the third round. You look at their schedule, at Chargers, home against the Seahawks, at San Francisco. Those are the first three games out of the gate for Arizona. But if I'm Carson Beck, and I've played like 92 college games, that's a slight exaggeration, but not by much. I've played a ton of football.
1: He's played a lot.
0: I'm a third-round pick, top pick in the third round. I've taken two college teams to the national title game. If you tell me that I'm going up against Gardner Minshew because Jacoby's going to hold out.
1: 55 games for Beck.
0: 55, which is up there. It's not the record because you've had, Bo Nix, I think, started 52. I want to say there was a player this year who had 60 starts, but he's up there.
1: Didn't Kellen Moore start a lot of games?
0: Up there among, no, I mean, that was back in the days when you didn't have 7 years of eligibility. Kellen started a lot for that era. But if I'm Carson Beck and you're telling me, wait a second, I got an opportunity. I just got to beat out Gardner Minshew. And regardless of who my opponents are, I'm going to play with Jeremiah Love, Marvin Harrison Jr., Michael Wilson, Trey McBride.
1: Pretty good.
0: I'll take my chances. What third round pick has an opportunity to start out of the gate? I'm all over this. There's other situations. For the same reason I'm saying you protect Fernando Mendoza, you're Carson Beck. You may not get a shot. Your shot isn't like, well, eventually. No, your shot is when your shot comes. If you ever get one as a third round pick, I'm loving this. Every rep Jacoby Brissett doesn't take, I'm going, great.
1: Yeah.
0: Give me the opportunity.
1: Mm-hmm.
0: Let me go out there. You know, we'll see where it resolves. You would think ultimately Jacoby's going to show up. But again, he's always marched to his own beat a little bit. He's never had an agent. He's not due like the minimum this year. He's on a contract. It's not a starter contract, but like it's a solid backup contract. And depending on how this goes, he could be the backup, even though he's going into this thing, you know, as QB1 into the training camp portion of this. The other competition, real quick, before we break, too, Cleveland, we mentioned it. This one has the potential to be nuclear for all kinds of reasons. You already have Deion out there saying he's going to fly in. He's got a meeting set with Todd Monken to talk about how he can best use Shadur. You got Shadur's brother, Shiloh, taking shots at Mary Kay Cabot because she says give the job to Deshaun. You got Deshaun, who is a whole other story and has now been there for, he's now 4 years into that 5-year, $230 million contract and has started 20-ish games, Brockman, somewhere around there. I want to say he has started about 20 games since the 2020 season. We know what Deshaun was at his peak. Can he still be that guy? If he is, he's more talented than Shadur. That is going to be a fascinating one because whoever doesn't come out of that starting, you know they're not going to be happy still being there. All right, we got to take a break. Randy Moss is on in the final hour of the show. Your calls, more NFL after this.
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0: Welcome back to the Rich Eisen Show. Tom Pelissero in for Rich. On the quarterback competition front, there's not one in Baltimore, but we're currently getting a look at, I believe, Snoop Huntley.
1: Yeah.
0: Running the first team offense in OTAs. They're voluntary. Lamar Jackson, who has a $750,000 bonus tied to showing up to 80% of the offseason, maybe waiving that bonus for a third straight year.
1: He's punting on almost $1 million.
0: Never been big on the voluntary prices. Now, he was there. Listen, he was there the first day of the voluntary offseason program, which was substantial. We know that because they posted a video of him in slow motion walking into the facility.
1: Yeah.
0: Unclear if he was there any other days, since we just have on NFL Network continued to loop that same video over and over. Wearing an I Love Jesus hoodie, I believe. And he was also there for the bonus mini camp that they had prior to the draft. New head coach in Jesse Minter, new offensive coordinator in Declan Doyle. No reason to think this is contract related for a player who's due, I believe, $52 million again this year, and that the Ravens would re-sign to an extension in a heartbeat if and when Lamar, who represents himself, is willing to engage. That has not yet taken place here. But always notable when you're talking about those new coaches in terms of the communication. Do certain players buy in more? Are they there more often? In Lamar's case, again, more. He has been part of more, but not all to this point. And so, once again, they put actual money into the position. They did last year, too, I guess, but it was to Cooper Rush, who surprisingly couldn't run the same offense as Lamar Jackson. One of the stranger signings. Listen, Cooper's had success in Dallas, but if you're talking about what you can run with Cooper Rush, it's like the overlap. It's one of those pie charts. It's just two circles side by side. That's not a pie chart. It's a Venn diagram. That's it.
1: Not next.
0: No intersection.
1: No overlap.
0: It's been a while since I took any of that. My kids get those math problems.
1: You're just like, what?
0: It's I got nothing.
2: Can't
0: you know?
2: Help.
0: I get, what's the square root? I think I can handle square roots.
1: Oh, square root of 64 is 8.
0: Yeah. But you do like the little line. It's confusing.
1: Yeah.
2: Math just.
0: Everyone's NFL questions, including from in this studio. My final hour, we're going to do that coming up right after this.
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1: 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Coming up, Pro Football Hall of Famer Randy Moss. And now, sitting in for Rich, it's Tom Pelissero.
3: Welcome back to the Rich Eisenless Show. Tom Pelissero in for Rich. 1 hour to go here on this Tuesday. We have a little tradition when I come in, you know, for a few days at a time, several times a year. Love being with my boys in the studio, Chris Brockman, Mike Garofalo, TJ Jefferson as well. I like to start off the final hour that I'm with you before I head back on a red-eye flight tonight that I'm really looking forward to, to allow you to cut it loose. Ask me anything you want about the NFL. Day job as NFL Network insider, occasionally moonlight as Rich Eisen with hair over here in the corner. 844-204-RICH, if anyone listening, watching, wants to ask as well across Disney+, ESPN Radio, the ESPN app. I turn it over. Brockman, I will give you the floor first. What is a burning NFL question? You've got a little over 2 months before teams report to training camp.
4: Thinking about this, some of it is fantasy, but I also think that the Giants have a chance to be kind of one of the surprise teams of the NFL this year, with John Harbaugh there. They got a lot of talent on both sides of the football. But we saw Malik Nabers had a second surgery last week. What is that all about? Should we be concerned, Giants fans, fantasy owners, should we be concerned about Malik Nabers heading into this year?
3: So Malik Nabers' second procedure was actually over a month ago.
4: Okay.
3: It was reported last week, my understanding, so his initial injury was a torn ACL and a meniscus tear. So there are times where you will have complications. In his case, it was like scar tissue buildup. They had to clean that out because it was preventing him from having full range of motion, getting back the natural flexion in the knee. If you game that out, that's about 5 months before the start of the regular season. Obviously, I don't mean to downplay it, like it's not my knee. So obviously,
4: sure.
3: I don't want to make it sound like this isn't substantial here. You never want to hear about your young star receiver.
4: Star.
3: Because when Malik has been healthy, which he's dealt with a toe injury, he's had the knee, he's had a bunch of different stuff. When he's been healthy, he's really good. And of that vaunted receiver class with him, Marvin Harrison Jr. and Roma Dunze, I think you have to right now give the edge to Nabers based upon the production per opportunity that he's on the field. He hasn't been on the field full time. You don't want to hear that, but 5 months out from the season, you would think week one is probably still a realistic goal for him. Losing some time on task, not really helpful, but he has some chemistry already built up with Jackson Dart. Not ideal, but certainly not anything that at this point I'm sounding the panic button.
4: Okay, and then let's stay with them real quick. Cam Scadaboo said, what else do you want to know? That he will be ready for week one. Will Cam Scadaboo be ready for week one coming back from that ankle?
3: Cam Scadaboo was on one of those, what is it, the Rascal, like the little carts that you roll around on right where your foot's up. He was at a WWE match and was like wrestling people a month after the injury. Cam Scadaboo, if he was told you can play with that cast on, would be on the field. He would be, or the brace or whatever it was. Like, he would be out there if he possibly could. Will he be ready to play week one? That was a pretty significant injury. If anybody's going to be willing to be out there, it's Cam Scadaboo. But the Giants doctors are certainly going to have a say in this. John Harbaugh comes from a place in Baltimore where they really wanted to make sure guys were 100% before they put them back onto the field. We'll see on Scadaboo. Again, I have no doubt in his mind he believes he's going to play, but there's also something to be said for don't push him out there at less than 100% given his violent playing nature. The last thing you want to do is have him suffer some type of a setback that after his first season ended in rather graphic fashion, leads to his second season getting derailed.
4: Sure.
3: TJ?
5: All right, Tom. So it wasn't just like some people on Raw. That was Dirty Dominic Mysterio, my boy, in the Judgment Day. All right.
3: But I'm not crazy that he was like physically engaged while on a Rascal.
5: He was ready to throw down with Finn Balor and Dirty Dom and them, but that wouldn't have worked out well for him. But Cowboys, might as well talk about
4: this.
5: Let's
4: do it.
5: Why?
4: Come on.
5: You know? We had a pretty good offseason, I thought. But this whole George Pickens thing, and I sit in this chair, Tom, and I have no problem admitting everybody out there. I don't know everything. I'm a fan who just happens to be behind this mic. So I know George Pickens has signed this franchise tag, 27 $1 million. But I still hear chirping. I still hear chatter that, like, this might not be a good thing. Can you, Tom Pelissero, like, just put me at ease? Is him signing this franchise tag while still seeing people like, I don't know, like Alec Pierce get like 100, 15, 14 million? Is that going to be okay with George? Is he just going to play this year without any problems? Or should I just like hold off on my like, this is our year type band?
3: Listen, I would start with this. When George Pickens was traded a year ago from Pittsburgh to Dallas, there wasn't like a huge market for him, as evidenced by the fact that he went for a third round pick.
5: Yeah.
3: A lot of the stuff that had caused him to go in the second round of the draft in college showed up in Pittsburgh. Teams were aware of it. That's why there wasn't more of a market for a guy who is as talented as any receiver in the NFL.
5: Absolutely.
3: So is there a scenario where a team steps up and offers something significant enough to make Dallas move? There is. That hasn't happened to this point. And you have to wonder, given the value of George Pickens to the Cowboys, is there anything that someone could offer that would actually make them move? In other words, I don't see somebody being willing to give up a first-round pick and more for George Pickens right now on top of giving him the contract.
5: Okay.
3: So if no one's going to do that, why would the Cowboys move? Again, there is a level at which, from my understanding, based on my belief, that they would be willing to listen. I just don't know that, barring injury, and injuries can happen, let's say somebody goes down in the first week of training camp, a contender, and they're like, we got to get a guy. Maybe you are willing at that point to give up a first-round pick and more to go get a George Pickens. Failing that, I believe he plays this out. Jerry Jones has already said they're not going to negotiate a long-term deal right now. So you're probably playing on the franchise tag, which is why you go and sign it rather than having the long shot. I don't think this would have happened, but the long shot possibility of the Cowboys pulling it and all of a sudden nobody's willing to go out and give you $27 million that you would be due. So his agents at Athletes First, David Mulugeta, like, they don't have guys miss paychecks. Mulugeta never advises his guys don't show up. They don't always practice. Sometimes it's you have a back issue and you're basically standing around for a month.
5: Oh, my arm.
3: But for Pickens, to me, it makes sense. He's going to show up. He now is bound to show up for minicamp and to training camp. I don't think it's going to be a hold-in type of situation. We'll see if maybe his reps are limited and things like that. But George Pickens' best path here is go play really well. Your next tag next year will be 120% of this year's, which is around $33 million if I'm doing the math right in my head. So now your options are you pay $33 next year, which is $60 million over two, or you get to hit free agency next year. Well, the only way you're going to have that type of value next year is you play really well again. Don't get suspended for the first drive of a game in Vegas. Don't have any of those little blips that you did in the past. You don't want to go down that road. To me, it makes sense for Pickens to show up and play. Can I 100% say he'll be a Cowboy in 2026? No, because again, things change. Things move. Injuries happen. Needs change. But all things equal, sitting here right now, I believe George Pickens is on the Cowboys in 2026.
5: All right, cool. I like that.
4: I want to keep talking wide receivers here because there are some pretty big names. I don't know what their production level could still be, but there are some names still available at wide receiver. Stephon Diggs, Keenan Allen, Deebo Samuel. What is up with these guys? Is there a market, and when might we see them attached to a team?
3: Diggs definitely has a market. It's not, across all those guys, going to be the type of market they've had in the past, which sometimes, from a financial perspective, they're looking, why is no one offering me more?
4: He's a good player for New England last year.
3: And you start to, he did. And they felt like they got as much out of him as they were going to. They had an opportunity to upgrade, to go to a younger player in Romeo Doubs for similar range of money. I don't remember the exact numbers on those deals, but similar type of money. It was a, you know, 3-year deal on paper for Diggs, but it was a 1-year deal with a couple of team options, realistically. Diggs can still play. And the thing I would point out is Diggs has been really good for young quarterbacks in the NFL, whether that was Josh Allen, whether it was for Drake May last year, because he is, regardless of all the stuff that seemingly is going on in his life and with various entanglements in this past offseason, a legal accusation in which he was absolved, on the field, in the locker room, he is a professional. There is nobody who practices harder than Stephon Diggs. You can ask anybody in Minnesota all those years. You can ask people in Buffalo. I can tell you from my own two eyes, it can be the second Tuesday in August, and he is going 100 miles an hour on the field. which sets a tone for the other receivers, mm-hmm. which is great for the young quarterback because the looks he's giving you in practice are the looks you're getting him from in a game. And that does not always happen, particularly with superstar players who are veterans who have a ton of time in the league and maybe don't practice that much. Diggs practices. I think the logical spot for Diggs is probably with one of these young quarterbacks. Who is that ultimately going to be? Is there a market for him? Let's say, this is just me spitballing here. This is not based on information. But Washington with Jaden Daniels, could they use another one? Everyone's talked about Brandon Ayuk. We don't even know. Brandon Ayuk, as Mike Garofolo says, even going to play. Mm-hmm. We don't know if he can pass a physical. Could Chicago, after trading away DJ Moore, use another wide receiver? Would that be a fit there? Would it be a fit in a place like Las Vegas? They're not a contender right now. But could you see a spot where it makes sense for him to go to a place like that?
4: He could put up some numbers there, yeah, for sure.
3: And then there's other ones without young quarterbacks, but you know, the Rams. We talked about that with Mike, too. The fact that they told Davante Adams that they might trade him because they were close to getting an A.J. Brown deal done until they pulled the plug on that. Puka Nacua has had a lot going on in this offseason. He's been back with the team. Could Diggs to the Rams make sense? Diggs has a bigger market. Debo is... He's always been a niche type of a player. Mm-hmm. He's been really good at his best. But like his body type, his skill set, the way the manufacturer touches for him, he's going to be a fit for teams that want to use him in that role. Last year, you watched him in Washington. He was a little bit heavier. They didn't have a lot of receivers around him to support him. So teams were able to key on him. You know, is he a $5 million player at this point? I don't think he's an $8 to $10 million player at this stage in the offseason. That can be hard when you were previously a highly paid player in the NFL to kind of wrap your mind around here. I do believe Debo will be on a team. He's got to decide what's right for him. How urgently does he want to play? Is he going to sign tomorrow or is he going to sign in August and find his spot or wait to see how things develop? Keenan Allen, he's toward the end. He's one of the most productive receivers in NFL history, but yeah. I think it's fair to say at his age, he's 35, I think. He's getting close to the end for him. There's still value to be had from a Keenan Allen, but his opportunity might be one that has to wait until you get closer to August and get closer to the season. Tyreek is one you didn't even mention. The issue with Tyreek is we truly don't know, will he be healthy enough to play?
4: Right.
3: Forget week one. I'm talking about all of 2026. That was a severe knee injury, which is why Miami really didn't have a choice but to cut him loose. I do believe Tyreek will have interest when he's healthy. It's just not yet clear. Is he anywhere close enough to health in August, September for someone to sign him? Or are we talking about, is this like Odell some years ago where we were really into November and December before we could even talk about, is this guy going to be ready to help a team this season?
4: Yeah, speaking of Odell, what's the situation there? That seems like he's flirting with the Giants, but there's nothing concrete.
3: Listen, Odell is also at a different stage in his career. It's a complete flyer on Odell. The last time we saw him on an NFL field was with Miami in 2024. It just wasn't a fit. He wasn't able to get in. He had like three catches, I think, that season. Was out of football last year. Had a strange situation where he took a supplement. He had a suspension, but he wasn't really taking it for performance-enhancing reasons. And so that was part of it, too. But then you watch him in the flag football game, which, granted, I think you look at Tom Brady in that flag football game and you go, the guy could play as well.
4: Of course.
3: Odell, though, still is a freakish athlete.
4: Yeah.
3: The fact that John Harbaugh keeps talking about it, but they're not actually signing him, to me seems like more trying to help Odell keep a market up. Okay. But, you know, again, injuries happen. Let's say Malik's not ready by the time training camp rolls around. Do they give Odell a shot? I do think somebody signs Odell at some point, but you're in a complete flyer minimum salary territory here. See if you get something out of him. This is probably his last gasp, which I think is evidenced by the fact that nobody signed him after he came off the suspension last year. But he's still, man, you go back, his first three seasons in the NFL, I would put
4: unreal.
3: Up there
4: yeah.
3: with almost anybody that we've seen in NFL history, not including our next guest, Randy Moss.
4: Any free agent defenders still out there? Yeah, Joey Bosa.
3: Oh, there's a ton of pass
4: Cam
3: rushers.
4: Jordan.
3: Cam Jordan, who Mickey Loomis said the other day, they have an offer on the table for him. If Cam plays in 2026, I would think it's with the Saints. There's other teams that have interest. I mean, he had, 10 and a half sacks, I think, last year. Came back at one of his better seasons at a later stage in his career. It's just, you know, what's the money look like at this stage? Cam's a really talented guy who certainly could go into media as well. Yep. He may well have TV offers. Does he want to go do that? Does he want to play one more season? Does he really want to have to be a Mr. Saint for however many, 16 seasons, whatever it's been? Does he want to go to another team? you got to take all that into account. Von Miller still wants to play. That's another really big name that's sitting out there. You mentioned Joey Bosa. Does Brandon Graham? Brandon Graham just may never renounce retirement again. As Tom Brady said the second time you retired, as you remember, well, you really only get one of those tearful goodbyes. So I'm just going to say, bye, I'm leaving. And that was like his video the second time. Yeah. Like him on the beach just going like, I'm not going to do the whole thing again. Just like, I'm retiring and just letting you guys know.
5: Hey, Tom, let me ask you, let's move away from that. Move into the most important position, the quarterback position, mm-hmm. right? And specifically the Indianapolis Colts, right? But in particular, like Anthony Richardson. Is there anything ever going to happen with this dude?
3: Yeah. There's some level of interest. You have questions there in terms of like, I mean, his sight, like that accident he had last year where a resistance band breaks and snaps him in the eye, which is my worst fear every time I go to the gym and I'm not an NFL quarterback. There are not many 6'5", 250 dudes with howitzers walking the face of the earth.
5: That's what I'm saying.
3: His opportunity will come at some point, but.
5: Because he had, you know, didn't have a lot. To look at, but
3: there just
5: moments,
3: wasn't
5: right where you looked at him.
4: There were moments,
3: okay. Maybe he's a 40 something percent career passer at this point. But you saw, you know, various moments like big plays down the field or running around the goal line. It's just he started, you know, I think he started four games his rookie year and he got hurt in three of them. He never should have been the starting quarterback in his first year. Jim Irsay, God rest his soul, came out publicly in training camp and basically said he's going to be the starting quarterback, which forced their hands. And like, all the owners said he's the starting quarterback. I guess he's the starting quarterback now. He probably needed to sit.
5: What does Carly have to say about it?
3: He only played like 13. Yeah, exactly. He only played about 13. I think he had 13 starts in college at Florida. So he just hadn't played a lot of football. He needed to develop. Now he gets the time. I understand the frustration for him, the injuries he's been through, the AC joint sprain, the eye. Everything, concussion, everything that he's had through the course of his career, he may need to be back on the field and show that he's healthy again and that he can, frankly, see the field normally before somebody's willing to give up something real to go and get Anthony Richardson. His story has not been written in the NFL. Mm-hmm. I put him in the same bucket, different situations, but, you know, Trey Lance, even J.J. McCarthy performed at a high level in college. Guys that have ability, you know that, but their first 2 years are such total wrecks of injuries and circumstances that you just can't tell. He was the number four pick for a reason. The Colts have no reason just to give him away or release him. Mm-hmm. So let's see. He may get his opportunity. It might come with the third string in training camp because I anticipate that Riley Leonard will probably be the two behind Daniel Jones. Daniel Jones also is working his way back from an Achilles. These reps in the spring are going to be really important for Anthony Richardson too. Yeah. So come in, show what you can do, and let's see what it looks like on the other side. Speaking of the other side, Randy Moss, yep. Hall of Fame receiver, set to join us on the other side of this break for NFL talk as well. Stick around. Tom Pelissero in for Rich.
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0: Welcome back to the Rich Eisen Show. Tom Pelissero in for Rich. Hall of Famer Randy Moss set to join us shortly right here. For now, we're playing the win-loss game. You know what no one's called in about so far is the Denver Broncos. We got one now. Andrew in El Paso, Andrew, Texas.
1: Let's go.
0: Broncos win-loss game. Andrew, are you there and ready to roll?
2: 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How's it going, guys?
0: 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Let's get it rolling right here. 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
2: Man, you know our pass rush is going to be coming after Mahomes. 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
2: Jags, we're going to get them. We're going to get payback for last regular season. It was a close game last season. We're going to take the dub right there, 2-0.
0: All right, Week 3, home. This is Sunday Night Football against the Rams.
2: Ooh, Rams. Does anyone have a coin? It's going to be a coin toss.
0: You got to flip it in your head.
2: Okay. I'll take an L right there, 2-1.
0: All right, 2-1. Week 4 at San Francisco.
2: I'll take a dub right there.
0: All right, Week 5 at Chargers.
2: Chargers, oh my gosh. That reveal video got me so heated about him taking out Bo Nick's ankle, so we know we're going to get the dub right there. He's going to come back with a vengeance.
0: All right, we got to go fast because we got a Hall of Famer waiting on here. Week 6, Thursday night against the Seahawks. Win or loss?
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0: Week 7 at Arizona.
2: With dub.
0: Week 8, home against the Chiefs.
2: We'll split them. Loss.
0: Week 9 at Carolina.
2: Dub.
0: All right, Week 11, home against the Raiders.
2: Dub, Raiders.
0: Week 12 at Steelers on a Friday.
2: Black Friday.
0: Yep.
2: Take a dub right there.
0: Week 13, home against the Dolphins.
2: Dolphins, easy dub.
0: Week 14 at the Jets.
2: Who we got?
0: Jets,
2: oh. Dub, no question.
0: Week 15 at the Raiders.
2: Raiders, dub.
0: Week 16, no Bills on Christmas.
2: Anyone else got a coin? That's going to be a crazy one. They're going to try to get our money, but, you know, both going to be ready. I'll give us a dub just to be cocky.
0: All right, week 17 at New England.
2: Oh, my gosh. You know, both going to be hungry for that one. That's another dub.
0: All right, final one, week 18 against the Chargers, home.
2: We'll split them. We're gonna have our starters resting.
0: Loss. All right, there you go. 13-4 for the Broncos, okay. Right there. Thank you very much, Andrew, for the call. Sorry to rush you through it, but listen, it's very rare that you get to have a living legend on TV. The greatest wide receiver that I have ever seen in my time on Earth. One of the greatest players of all time. Hall of Famer. Randy Moss is joining us right now on the show. Randy, where? Of course, you're out there
3: Randy fishing.
0: What are we hunting today, Randy?
4: I'm just out in a beautiful state of Minnesota, man. Just enjoying myself. Out here trying to do some business. Get to see the team in a couple of days, but I'm just out here still chasing 10 right now. I'm on some smallmouths right now, so I'm on Rookie of the Year in the state of Minnesota where it all started out, man, and. It's just a great day to be out fishing.
0: You got a new show, Chasing 10. You're out. Yes. You're fishing. This is all about hunting the 10-pound bass, right? Tell me more about the genesis of this show and why this is so important to you.
4: Well, I've been fishing for quite some time, and I think when you go around the bass world talking about bass fishing, you know, the question is, what's your biggest? And I think that if you're not talking about 10 plus or better, it's really not a conversation. So I wanted to put a show together and for the fishing fans, for the football fans, and me just going around the country and having different celebrities on my boat, having a great time, making some memories, and we're going out here and see if we can catch that 10 plus pounder.
0: We're showing a photo right now from chasing10.com. I don't know if you can see the photo to tell me how big that one is. What is your biggest bass right now, Randy?
4: Well, the thing about it is you have to watch the show. Jason Chen, we have our own YouTube channel. And like I said, I have some guests. I have Three Deep. If you've seen some of the social media posts that we've been doing, I got the Kelce Brothers. One of my favorite shows that I've taped thus far, I had two of the premier pass rushers in all of football on the show. One man just got paid 150 over three, and the other one is the best player, not just pass rusher, the best player in all of football. Yes, including quarterbacks, too. So, like I say, guys, I have a great show. And the thing about it is I'm talking about Rookie of the Year. It has a Minnesota Viking theme to it. And I think that a lot of the viewers will definitely hopefully gravitate to it and see how much fun we're having. But at the end of the day of what we're doing with this boat, I teamed up with a company out of Tennessee called Icon. And they blessed me with this boat. And the reason why I'm telling you this story is because there's a foundation out of Minnesota, CCRF, where it's a Children's Cancer Research Fund foundation for them to be able to raise money for kids and being able to help with research with cancer in this state. And so as you're going to see throughout the show that I have my guest sign my boat. Because at the end of the season, we're going to be auctioning off the boat. So, as you can see right there, yeah. I don't know if you guys can get a great look at it of seeing who I have. Them pass rushers on there, Kelce Brothers, Three Deep. Hey, and there's going to be some more guests. It's going to be some more guests out there also. So, like I say, guys, I'm just blessed and fortunate to be able to battle and overcome the cancer situation. And I told my wife and told the man above, hey, when you bless me, give me my health back, Lord. I'm just going to get out here and enjoy myself. And Chasing 10 is something that I'm just going to get out. I have a group of guys, a great group of guys with Andrew and Ace. We're just going to tour the country with, like I say, some celebrities on my boat, guys, and have a great time.
0: That's awesome. I mean, no surprise. Of all people, Randy, I know we were all praying for you here. If anybody was going to take cancer to the house, it was Randy Moss. I think that was a 5-yard hitch, and he ran down the sideline against cancer, man. It's great to see you looking great out there on the boat. You talk about the Rookie of the Year, and you got the Three Deep signature, right? Listen, yes. I was in 1998. I'm a senior in high school in Edina, Minnesota. There is nothing bigger in the world than Randy Moss and the Vikings at that time. And I think that every kid, Randy, in the entire state had that poster of you, Chris Carter, and Jake Reed, the Three Deep photo shoot. Do you remember that photo shoot and how big that was at that time?
4: I didn't really know the magnitude of that poster. It was Jake's and Chris' idea. And like I say, you sitting up here talking about 20-plus years later of us reuniting, you know, talking about the 98 season, excuse me, I battled some cancer. Jake Reed himself had some ups and downs throughout his life that he'll talk about on the Chasing 10 show. So like I said, man, it's been great. We've had a great response. Just being able to tour and travel this country has been also great and phenomenal too. But right now, the show just starts out just being able to go out and just try to chase that 10-pounder, like I said. But right now, as we're sitting here doing this interview, I'm on some smallmouth bass in Minnesota. So wherever I'm at, I'm looking for some fresh water and I want to hunt bass.
0: Well, what kind of fishermen are the Kelce brothers? I just on strict looks alone, I'm going to go with Jason's the better fisherman.
4: Well, the thing about it is when you have both of them on the boat, it was pure comedy and electric from the time they hit the boat. So they can fish. The thing about it is, guys, you have to watch the show and see.
0: Selling always. All right. So since you're doing the Rookie of the Year theme here, I happen to be reading this morning, getting ready for this interview. Somebody wrote an oral history recently of your arrival, your first year in Minnesota. There's a couple of stories in here. I just want to play true or false with you, things that your former teammates, coaches, your agents said. You tell me if these are real stories that they're telling, all right?
4: Yep.
0: I want to start with your agent, Bus Cook, who you didn't go to the combine. Buss said it's because you had dental problems. True or false? Wisdom teeth is the reason you were not at the combine.
4: That is true. I think I had four pulled going into the combine, but I had to go back later on to retest. So that's true.
0: Jerry Jones, who, of course, famously several years ago apologized for not taking you back in that 1998 draft. They were sitting there with the number eight pick. They drafted a guy whose name, quite frankly, I didn't remember later. But when you spoke, is according to Jerry, when you met with the Cowboys before the draft, number one, Jerry said, you don't have to do the stuff with the other rookies. Just go over to Deion's house. He's going to talk to you. And number two, Jerry said, as only Jerry can, Randy, you're going to be a Dallas Cowboy.
4: Oh, man, you hurt my heart with everything you said, man. Shout out to Jerry Jones, and yes, that is true.
0: Still remembers it. It worked out, even if it was 13 picks later. All right, Leroy Horde said that when rookies used to get taped in camp, which, of course, you can't do anymore, but rookies, you tape to the goalpost, you get taped in your room, whatever. You're the only guy who ever avoided it because you hid under a blanket behind a couch in the players' lounge and never got taped.
4: That is true. I hid up on the ninth floor, and the guys didn't find me throughout the whole night. So, yes, that's true. I didn't get taped my rookie year.
0: That is outsmarting everybody in the building. And how about this one? Chris Carter said before your first game, 1998, I was in the stands for that game against the Buccaneers at the Metrodome. Chris said you missed the pregame meal because you were playing video games. The team thought you went AWOL. When Chris found you, he said, hey, have you eaten? And your answer was what you were eating at that moment, which was a can of Coke and a box of hot tamales.
4: Well, there is some truth to that, but it's not all true. So I'll say it's some of it's true, but not all of it.
0: Coke and tamales, is that part true?
4: I say the tamales are.
0: and all you did was score a couple of touchdowns in that game.
4: That's it, man. One thing about it, man, just being able to, you're just reminiscing about the Minnesota Vikings my rookie year, talked about the guys not taping me up. It is a great thing to be able to reminisce and go back in the past and look at those memories. So being able to have guys like Jake Reed, Chris Carter, my three deep brothers, and I want to send a shout out to all of my Minnesota Viking former teammates, man. You got Hall of Famers like John Randall, Randall McDaniel. Hey, Big Mac, you didn't get to take me up, but I send you a shout out anyway. Robert Smith, and I'm talking about the great Randall Cunningham and Dennis Green, RIP to him, his wonderful family. Like I say, all the Viking fans out there, man, it's great to be back in this state, sitting on this television, talking to you guys on my boat, Rookie of the Year, and getting ready to chase 10.
0: And I would also say this, Randy, because we were talking. You may have been out on the boat, but it was made official today. Minneapolis has the NFL draft in 2028 coming to Minneapolis. That's the last week of April. And looking at your attire in the middle of May, as you know well, Randy, like weather's a question. We can all hope for the best. You get some good days and you get some kind of overcast cold days out there, too.
4: Well, I'm going to tell you what, it gives me a reason in 2028 to be in the state of Minnesota. The draft is here. Man, it's going to be great. Hopefully the state puts on a great show. I look forward to seeing that.
0: Randy, fantastic stuff, man. Thanks for joining us. The first interview on a boat, I think. This might be the first on this show, man. So keep up the great work. Great to see you. Looking great out there. Catch that, and I'll watch the show. Chasing10.com. It's also on YouTube. You can find it both those places. Check it out from Randy. Thanks a lot for the time, man.
4: Jason 10 coming y'all's way. God bless you. Thank you.
0: Hey, only Randy, man. Thank you very much. Randy Moss from the boat out there. I thought about asking him what lake. You know, this like you say 10,000, it's more like 12,000. I don't wanna give up the honey hole. He's clearly got a spot.
1: Got a spot.
0: He thinks he's getting that 10-pound bass. You know? That story of like the taping thing was big in training camp back in the day.
3: Yeah.
0: I mean, it would be like the last day of training camp. In the Mike Tice days, like literally practice would end and players are getting taped on the field. The fans are still there and you'd like find somebody taped to the goalpost and they'd just walk off. And it was part of the routine in those days. Dante Culpepper, I believe, when it was him, they walked in, he's just like, bring it on. And just like fought them all the way, you know, because you could take the easy way or the hard way. Dante took the hard way. Randy took the hard way to get out of it, which was apparently hiding in the dorms.
3: Hilarious.
0: The old dorm at Minnesota State Mankato. throughout that time. So
1: now he's fishing the lakes of Lake Minnetonka.
0: That didn't look like Lake Minnetonka right there. That's you would see some multi-million-dollar homes on the shores. He may purify himself in the waters of Lake Minnetonka later. That looked like somewhere around Bemidji or Brainerd, a little bit off the beaten path there.
1: You know.
0: That's where you find. Jason10.com for
1: glitter,
0: more.
1: Glisten, gloss, floss.
0: Awesome stuff like Randy. All right. Phone line still up. We got a few more win-loss games to go. Final questions from you and the boys on the NFL as we break this thing down right here on the Rich Eisen Show. Tom and Pelissero in for Rich.
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0: Welcome back to the Rich Eisen Show. Tom Pelissero in for Rich. Great conversation just now with Randy Moss, live from a boat. Where else would he be? Got a new fishing series.
1: Love it.
0: As you can tell, Randy would rather talk fishing and hunting more than anything else, including football, right, in the world. And he announced big news. He'll be in Minneapolis apparently for the draft in 2028.
1: And now
0: I informed him and he said, I'm coming. So there it is. Get your 84 jerseys out.
1: 84 jerseys out.
0: Still loves it. We got a few more.
2: I said years ago that Dion and Randy Moss having a fishing show together would be the greatest thing ever. And I still think it would be, but this is interesting.
1: I mean, we're halfway.
0: He's got the Kelsey brothers on the show. He's got his old compadres, Chris Carter, Jake Reed on the show as well. There are some people, by the way, still, like, you'll every now and then walking around Minneapolis, you'll see someone with an 18 jersey, Randy's number in the preseason, his rookie year. You have to wonder, like, go back in time when, remember, teen numbers were not cool for wide receivers. Like, there was basically nobody had a number in the teens unless you were like a, you know, a practice squad guy or somebody who didn't have a real number yet. So Randy switches from 18 to 84 right before week one in 1998. It could have been 18 being enshrined and in the Ring of Honor and all that. Robert in Ontario, California. What's going on, Robert?
1: Robert.
3: Hey, man. How you doing? Thanks for taking my call.
0: You got it. What's shaking?
3: So I wanted to do the win-loss after hearing the, but I'm a Green Bay fan. Wanted to do the win-loss, but I really want to talk about the Raiders and Fernando Mendoza.
0: Mm-hmm.
3: They should sit him for the year. I mean, they got this team together. Let this team find themselves and then put him in maybe towards the end of the season. But other than that, you know, they should just have him sit because you don't want to risk an injury and you don't want to be looking for a quarterback 2 years from now.
0: I'm in the same boat, and so is Clint Kubiak. More importantly, it's a matter of having that time. It's all about when you're ready. There's no like timeline that's for everyone. It's kind of like injuries. Yes, you can roughly estimate where it might take place, but some guys progress faster. He's got a lot to learn. I'd be surprised. Now, very little shocks me in the NFL. I would be surprised if Kirk Cousins is not the Raiders quarterback in week one and for a bulk, if not all, of this season. You want to do Packers win-loss, correct, Robert?
1: Let's do it.
3: Yes, let's rock it.
0: All right, week one at Minnesota.
3: W, sorry, Randy Moss, but W.
0: Week two at Jets.
3: Another W.
0: Week three, home against the Falcons on Thursday night.
3: That'll be a W.
0: Week four at Tampa.
3: I'll take that as an L.
0: Week five, home against the Bears.
3: W.
0: Week six, home against the Cowboys on Sunday night.
3: W.
0: Week seven, at Detroit.
3: L.
0: Week eight, another short week, Thursday night against the Panthers.
3: L.
0: Ooh. Week nine, at New England.
3: W.
0: Week 10, home against the Vikings.
3: W again.
0: All right, that's 7-3 into the bye for the Packers. They're probably right in the NFC North race right now. Week 12 at Rams on Wednesday night, Thanksgiving Eve.
3: That'll be an L.
0: Week 13 at New Orleans.
3: W.
0: Week 14, home against the Bills, Sunday night.
3: That's an L.
0: Week 15, home against the Dolphins.
3: W.
0: Week 16 at Bears on Christmas.
3: W.
0: Week 17, home against the Texans on a Monday night.
3: L.
0: And week 18, home against the Lions.
3: W.
0: That's 11-6 for the Packers. Would you like 11-6, Robert? Would that be successful pending playoffs?
3: Well, yeah, but, you know, LaFleur and Love, honestly, they're going to be, their seats going to be warming up this year if they don't at least get to the second round or possibly NFC Championship, because too talented of a team to not be there. And, of course, they got rid of a lot of pieces, so, you know, it's almost starting from scratch, but not really.
0: You're listening to Brockman too much.
4: It's almost like Robert is saying.
0: It's almost as if he took your exact point from yesterday.
4: For Jordan Love. Interesting.
0: LaFleur just got a contract extension. Love is a borderline top 10 quarterback. Certainly you want to have more success. Micah Parsons, when exactly he's 100%, that's obviously going to be a big part of this as well. See how it plays. Let's get one more here. Rob in Charlotte.
4: Rob.
0: Panthers win loss. Rob, are you ready?
1: I'm ready, Tommy. We did it 2 years ago. Let's do it again, you and me.
0: Yeah, all right. Here we go. And this will probably go better than that one. Week one, home against the Bears.
1: Going to win the home opener. Haven't had one in a couple years.
0: Week two at Atlanta.
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0: Week three at Cleveland.
1: Definitely win at Cleveland.
0: Week four, home against the Lions.
1: Win one more.
0: 4-0 at the bye for the Panthers. Week six at Philly.
1: That's a loss.
0: Week seven, home against the Bucks.
1: Lose at home to the Bucks.
0: Week eight at Green Bay, short week on a Thursday night.
1: That's a loss.
0: The wheels have come off the Panthers. Week eight, week nine, excuse me, home against the Broncos.
1: Another loss.
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0: 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Week 11, home against the Ravens.
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0: Week 16, date to be determined. 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
0: Week 17, home against the Seahawks.
1: That's a loss.
0: All right, so 9-7 with one to go. It's the NFC South, so this could be for the division title.
4: Win it.
0: Week 18, home against the Falcons.
1: Beat the Falcons, win the division.
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5: Okay.
0: The Panthers, thank you very much, Rob, for the phone call. Hey. This schedule, man, when you start just breaking it down like that and all the short weeks, long weeks, international games, the Packers one in particular, I mean, it's all over the place when you look at it. You have, I mean, how many normal weeks? Week one to week two is normal. Then it's a short week.
5: Yep.
0: Then a long week. Then two. All right, you get three normal weeks in a row. After that, short week to a Thursday, long week. Normal week to the Vikings, bye, but it's only a half a bye to a Wednesday game, to another half a bye to a Sunday game, couple normals, then a Friday game, then a Monday game. That's, I guess it's more normal weeks than I thought when I was going through it, but it's still, it's just a lot. You see, Wednesday, Thursday, Friday, Monday, two Thursdays, actually. It's, there's no such thing as a normal week anymore. Like, you're going to be absolutely scrambling in your brain to figure out what day of the week it is if you're the Packers coaching staff. And they're not the only ones. I don't mean to play the violin for the Packers here. They did, it seems, get out of the Paris game last minute. Steelers end up going to face the Saints in Paris.
5: Yep.
0: That would have been another hill to climb. But when you get multiple holiday games, maybe that gets you out of the international slate. Hey, you got to play on a Wednesday and a Friday. We'll get you out of out of the 8-hour flight, which I assume they can fly direct out of Green Bay. Nobody else can fly direct from Green Bay to Paris. You would think they can. They've probably got the capabilities to do that. It's been fun.
4: Man, great to see you, Tony.
0: The past couple of days here. Thanks to everybody for listening on ESPN Radio. NFL Network coverage rolls on. I'll be in the Insiders tonight. I'll be on the Insiders basically every weeknight, 7 p.m. Eastern time, all the way through until they tell me I'm not anymore. And I'll be back here late July as well.
6: So it's not goodbye. So, see you later.
0: Thank you very much. Tom Pelissero in for Rich. 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
4: Hello, Houston. He is Joe. I am Jeremy. It is Jeremy and Joe. Brian behind the glass. It is a Taco Tuesday edition of the program right here on ESPN 97.5 and 97.9 HD2. Lots to get to today. We'll be here until 6 o'clock, as you know. And lots of things to talk about. Astros, we'll get to that here in a second. There's some stuff going on in the NBA last night that was pretty fun. That Thunder-Spurs game was exciting. Also, there was like the whole rain delay, so you didn't have to really miss much of it, which was kind of cool. A lot of people are talking about these playoffs, these college football playoffs. They have some thoughts. I have some thoughts in response to their thoughts. And we're also going to try to stump Brian today. Tremac, they always call him. He thinks he's smart.
5: He does.
4: Which we do call him Brian the Brain.
5: So and he is.
4: We're going to play a game a little bit later. Give away tickets.
5: Yep.
4: We're going to give away tickets later in the program.
5: Yeah, 4-pack of tickets to the Honduras-Argentina game at Kyle Field.
4: That's going to be awesome. You think they're going to get 100,000 in there for Kyle Field for some football?
5: If there's 100 plus for Savannah Bananas, I think there's going to be 100 plus.

0: us
1: they better
0: for,
1: get more than the Savannah Bananas.
2: I think
1: got.
2: The Savannah Bananas, though, are more popular in the United States than Honduras, Argentina.
0: Yes, agreed.
2: So I think it's
1: even with the chance
2: I think it's
1: to
2: a game.
1: Messi?
2: I think it's a game.
1: Okay.
2: We've seen Messi in the city.
1: We have, yeah. That's true.
2: Messi made a free kick from the top of the box against the Americans in the Gold Cup. That was chef's kiss. It was like peak. It's like I was there for that match, which I haven't been to like many international soccer matches in my life, but I happened to be there for that one, and it was like, yeah, okay. I got the full experience. I got Messi, perhaps the greatest footballer of my generation, making a free kick from about 20 away. Just outside the top of the box, about 20 yards away. Drilled it. Beautiful. The movement bended it more than Beckham.
0: Yeah.
2: It was a sight to behold.
1: He skipped us on that Dynamo trip, though, so.
2: He did.
1: Maybe Houston area fans will have something for him at the game.
2: He didn't want the humidity. He didn't want the smoke.
1: The guy that plays in Miami doesn't want the humidity.
2: He didn't want the smoke.
0: Probably worse here.
2: It probably is worse here. Yeah.
0: Honestly, like, I don't blame him for not coming.
2: It's probably pretty bad, actually. But we'll do that a little bit later. We're going to get two junkies to call in. One of them's going to be...
3: Junkie?
2: And the first one's just going to be like, hey, is Brian going to get this question right? We're going to give him a series of three questions. Are we going to alternate, or is it just the one guy picks the answer each time? Probably just the one guy?
0: Just the one guy, yeah.
2: Okay. All right. So we're going to try to stump Brian.
1: Well, I guess as we're talking, figuring this out as we go here, I guess
2: I think
1: he would
2: we
1: have
2: figured
1: to,
2: it out, like, Brian.
1: But I think he would have to pick, like, do I win? Do I go 2-1 or better, or do I lose?
2: No, yeah. I think he goes item by item. I think you go, okay, here's question one. Is Brian going to get this right or wrong? He says right or wrong. And then if he is right, then he gets a one. And then the second question, okay, here's question two. Do you think Brian's going to be right or wrong? And if he gets that right, he's the winner.
0: Yeah.
1: I feel like we're kind of saying the same thing here.
2: I don't think that's what he said.
0: I think you're saying, Brian, if
1: because he has to get two out of three right.
2: Yeah, but he doesn't have to do it at the start of the series of questions. It's the way that you framed it made it sound like he had to answer before the series of questions.
1: Right, that's fair, because otherwise he wouldn't know the questions.
0: Yeah,
1: you're
0: yeah.
1: right.
0: Yeah, okay, we'll give him the top.
2: So that is what he meant. We weren't saying the right thing.
0: Yeah.
2: Point Branham.
0: BS flag successful.
2: We weren't saying the right thing or the same thing. We'll get to that. Also, we're going to rank our favorite Astro roller coasters because why not? It's May 19th, and the Astros got beat. Yeah, I'm out on the Astros again, guys.
0: I figured you
2: I'm,
0: would be.
2: Wow. I'm out. I'm out on the Astros.
1: Less than 24 hours.
2: I'm out on the Astros again. The game was over. I felt the moment they did not score in the first inning. The moment they did not score in the first inning, it was over. They had the bases loaded with nobody out, boys.
0: Yeah, and it was. Not really quality at bats?
2: No. Christian Walker, like, who's been really good this year. That's what's frustrating about this, because Christian Walker's been really good this year. He swings at a slider, a baseball and a half inside.
0: Yeah. So a guy who's struggling to find the zone.
2: Yeah.
0: Like, show some patience. Take a good at bat. He doesn't. Ugh. Lazy pop up to second. And then this weird double play thing that happens. Yeah, it was a huge disaster.
2: A rough day for DeZinzo last night.
0: Yeah, not great.
2: DeZinzo had a rough day.
0: Yeah.
2: And this happened the day after. I'm like, I'd like to see a little bit more of DeZinzo. Like, Branham foot and mouth right away. Like, I want to see more Zach DeZinzo. Zach DeZinzo has a terrible day at the ballpark. Yeah. So, like, that was, you know, Branham foot and mouth.
3: Yeah, you just made the list.
0: Yesterday's your fault. You said you were backing on the Astros.
2: Yeah.
0: You said you believe in Zach DeZinzo.
2: You're right.
0: They lost. He sucked.
2: They Branham foot and mouth that
0: yeah.
2: defeat. You're right.
0: Yeah.
2: It's a good
0: point. And we got stuck with an hour plus rain delay.
2: I mean, I don't care that they got stuck.
0: Just that
2: you feel bad for them? I don't feel bad for them.
0: What do you do?
2: During a delay? I've been stuck in many delays. The best delay I ever had was when Mike Elias was getting out of the rain and came and hung out with me in the press box.
0: Oh, really?
2: Yeah, we talked for like an hour.
0: That's great.
2: Yeah, it was pretty cool. That was probably the best rain delay. No, I've been stuck in ballparks for hours.
0: So what's the longest rain delay you've ever been part of?
2: I remember I was part of a football rain delay, lightning delay, for like 4 hours.
0: Oh.
2: Yeah.
0: Because those ones, they're just going to wait out.
2: No.
0: They're not going to reschedule that thing.
2: I talked
0: You're
2: to
0: just
2: a,
0: there for hours.
2: I talked to a former Houston Cougar during that rain delay about his experience on The Bachelor. But he told me off the record stuff that I can't say.
0: I don't know who that would be.
2: Well, that's you why I can't
1: tell
2: say.
1: Tell us the on the record stuff?
2: Can't tell you. I've been sworn to secrecy.
0: So everything was off the record?
1: Yeah. You intimated that some of it was on the record.
2: Did I?
1: Well, you said you can't tell us some of the stuff that's Brian, off the record.
0: I think you're wrong, Brian.
2: Yeah. Brian's like up in my boo. Play the drop. Yeah. But no, that was the you know what the weirdest rain delay? Not rain delay. You know the weirdest delay I've ever been involved in? A glare delay. A glare
0: what?
2: At Reckling Park. They used to start these midweek games at like 4 o'clock. And the son, like around five, would bang off of one of those hotels in the medical center and got into the batter's eye. So they had to delay the game every single time they had a 4 o'clock start for like 35 minutes.
0: Then why would they play at 4 o'clock? That's the dumbest thing I've ever heard.
2: Some people thought that it was Wayne Graham trying to screw up the other team's pitching.
0: I guess you're prepared for it. They're not?
2: Yeah.
0: That's strange. That is bizarre. I mean,
2: how do you think he won so many games? How do you think he's won so many national championships?
0: I guess that makes sense.
2: Yeah, they didn't do it all like every year, but like they had like a stretch of like 2 or 3 years where they were playing like these Wednesday midweeks at 4 o'clock. It was so weird.
0: And just because of the
2: and glare. You would have a glare delay almost every game.
0: I've never heard of a glare delay before.
2: It was the only time I've ever seen it. There's been weird delays, right? Like B delays.
0: Yeah. We've seen a bunch of weird
2: so many weird delays. Yeah, the glare delay. Weirdest one I've ever been a part of.
0: That's a strange one.
2: But yeah, I don't feel bad. I mean, you just sit back and you shoot the breeze.
0: Oh,
2: I
0: was just like, I don't enjoy it. I'm just like, let me just get this thing
2: well,
0: over with.
2: I mean, I enjoyed it last night. I watched the Thunder Spurs.
0: Yeah.
2: I enjoyed it a great deal last night. I'm happy they had a rain delay.
0: I joined in later than that.
2: To what?
0: It's Thunder Spurs.
2: What do you mean you joined in later?
0: I didn't start watching until after the rain delay.
2: Until the entirety?
0: No, I watched like the overtime.
2: What were you watching until 9:45?
0: I was working.
2: Oh.
0: I was doing other stuff.
2: Yeah, I got bent pretty good there. All right, so Astros, they lost yesterday.
0: But you're right, they lost in the first.
2: They lost it in the first inning. That was terrible.
3: The fight.
2: I got into it a little bit with some people about Tatsuya Imai, who yesterday, I mean, better. I'm not going to sit here in front. Yeah. Like, he was much better yesterday. Yesterday was the second best start he's had as a big leaguer.
0: Fact.
2: That's a fact. It is a matter of fact. It's not an opinion. I don't think he was overly productive. He still gave up 3 runs in 4 2/3 with a couple of tanks. Now, there were some signs of improvement, mm-hmm. which, okay, like if you're a glass half full guy, like, okay, all right, step in the right direction. Maybe he's getting acclimated to America, all of those things. Because he didn't walk anybody, which is a far cry to anything we've seen from him in the past. And he also struck out 5 guys and was getting some good swing and miss. His whiff percentage was good. His chase percentage was good. So, step in the right direction? Like, how far are you willing to go? I think we can all agree it's a step in the right direction. I think we can all agree it's a second best start. I think we can all agree that it's like, okay, this is better than what we've seen lately. But how far are you willing to go with Imai right now?
0: Not very far. I mean, like, I don't even want to throw everything in the zone, but still only 36% of his pitches were in the strike zone. You know, he had a 71% strike rate. Chandler tweeted that out last night. I know you couldn't see it.
2: I can see it if I search him, but I don't want to do that. That's weird.
0: That's fair. So, like, the swing and miss is there more in last night's game. I just don't have any, like, confidence that it's going to be repeatable, you know? So, is it a building block? Sure. It's good to see him not be totally incompetent in last night's game.
2: Yeah.
0: I don't love watching a pitcher turn around and watch a ball fly out of the yard and drop a, I think he said, wow.
2: That doesn't bother me.
0: What it looked like.
2: One was that on? I didn't see it.
0: I think that was the first Bell.
2: Okay. Because the two homers that Bell hit, one of them was a lousy pitch. It was a changeup at the top of the zone. And, like, you can't leave changeups at the top of the zone to anybody. And he crushed it. The second one that he hit was kind of, okay. Like, it was a fastball, probably a ball above the zone.
0: Yeah.
2: To where, it was 95. And his fastball was up a tick last night, up a mile per hour. So, like, that one, like... Like, does it mean his fastball stinks? Like, does it mean his fastball is hittable? Does it mean Josh Bell just, like, you know, won the battle there and you tip your cap? I don't really know how to take that second home run. Maybe a little bit of both.
0: I think it's a mixed bag. Like, it's, I think I saw you tweet this. It shows it's hittable there.
2: I mean, there's not, if you have an elite fastball, like, unless the guy is guessing that spot, which you're not really going to see a guy guess that spot with 2 strikes, that's not like a ball that gets hit out of the park.
0: Not normally.
2: Like, is Brian Abreu giving up a home run with his fastball, a ball out of the zone?
0: Probably not.
2: Above the zone?
0: No.
2: Probably not.
0: No, probably not.
2: It's Lance McCullers, yeah.
0: Well, yeah.
2: Yeah, because there was 88.
0: But that's the category that Imai's in.
2: Well, I mean, to be fair, Imai has decent velocity. Like, that pitch was 95 miles per hour.
0: Yeah, and Bell's got power. Like, we do know that. I mean, he did crush both of them. So, I think it's a positive start overall, but I'm not willing to go anywhere past that with last night's performance. If he can do a very similar performance, you know, his next start, you know, how much deeper can he go without a rain delay? Then I can take it as more of a sign of things moving in the right direction. But until that next start, to me, it's one good. It's just like Lance McCullers.
2: Yeah.
0: Like, his last start, good. Does it really mean anything? I don't think so. Like, I want to see it consistently be what last. Like, if he gives you what he gave you last night, going forward, it's so much an improvement compared to what it had been. I'd take it right now for the Astros.
2: Yeah,
0: he kept his team in the game.
2: Three runs and 4 2/3 is not a positive result. Like, I think we would all agree on that. Like, if you just took random pitcher, he starts the game, he's going 4 2/3, giving up 3 runs. That's not productive.
0: Mm-hmm.
2: Now, because we're grading on an EMI curve, which I really have no interest of grading big league pitchers on a curve because they're pitching in the big leagues and the Astros are trying to, like, you know, get out of the cellar here. They're trying to overcome a terrible start to the season, which they didn't lose any ground in the race. They're still 5 games back in the division, a division that has 0 teams that are above 500 in the entire division, because the A's carried a no-hitter into the ninth inning yesterday and still lost the game,
0: yeah,
2: which is hilarious. I listened to Jenny Kavnar's call or whatever.
0: I just was looking at my bookmarks.
2: It wasn't that bad. It wasn't bad. Like, I listened to the call because I was like, yes, we're going to have a chance to play it and mock her. And it wasn't bad.
0: That's a bummer. I had a bookmark I didn't listen to.
2: No, I was kind of bummed, actually, because I did the same thing.
0: That makes me sad.
2: Yeah, same.
0: I was hoping it was going to be really
2: I did too.
0: Depressing.
2: Like, I thought she was going to be, like, you know, heartbroken. Like, you know, she's looking out the window at the rain type of call. But it really wasn't that bad. But so the positives that I take from Imai, command, didn't walk a guy. Thumbs up. But he hasn't been able to do that. He got swing and miss, 5 punchies and 4 2/3. That's legit. And I also looked up Minnesota's offense to see if they're any good. Because if he did this against the worst offense in the American League, like, I'm not going to take it as seriously as if it were the, you know, 8th best offense in the American League. Minnesota is top 5 in the AL in runs. So, like, all right, so decent offense at least. They have a better record than you, actually. So I take those as a positive. Command, swing and miss. The negatives that I take out of it, not the best result, right? Production, not really there. And then also, like, he still doesn't have faith in the changeup.
0: Yeah, he threw it a couple times last night.
2: He got killed with the changeup on the first at-bat to Josh Bell, and then the second time through the lineup, he stopped throwing the changeup entirely. Is he a multiple pitch guy? I don't think so. I think he's a 2-pitch mix, which the fastball is incredibly average. Like, if you look at any of, like, the analytics on it and the advanced stuff on the fastball, incredibly average fastball for Imai too. So he might just be a 1-pitch guy. He's only got 1 pitch that's above average. He's only capable of throwing 2 pitches. One of them is incredibly average. He's got an above average slider. Like, I still think he's a reliever.
0: Yeah, I agree. Can he? Is it encouraging that he at least felt comfortable throwing it at all?
2: He gave up on it. Like, I know. It would be one. Like, I think he threw 5 changeups in the game. One of them got hammered to the moon. If he mixed in those 5 changeups, like, sporadically through his 4 2/3, okay. But he stopped throwing the changeup the second trip through the lineup.
0: Yeah.
2: Like, that's showing that he has no confidence in it. And he talked about it after the game, too. He said, I got homered by that changeup, and then I realized that other than the 2 pitches, fastball and slider, I don't have any skills. He kind of chuckled and was laughing about it. That was from Brian McTaggart. So he was kind of kidding about it, but also, like, every joke's a half-truth, right?
0: Yeah,
2: and we know his changeup stinks. Yeah. We know his changeup stinks. His fastball's average. He's a 2-pitch guy. I think he's a reliever. And I think he could be an okay reliever, honestly. It's just, are you really going to go there with him after paying him $16.33333, repeating, of course,
0: no, I think we're a ways away from that.
2: I do, too.
0: I think the other part, when they're talking about how he changes motion a little bit, with having his arm up higher, like, that's all going to happen first. They're gonna tweak him to see if they can fix it enough before they move him into a bullpen spot at some point this season.
2: Yeah, I think they're gonna. I'm with you. Like, it's probably gonna come soon where they probably should if it was in the best interest of the team. But they probably feel like they're not going to be able to.
0: Yeah, because Hunter Braun comes back. Who someone's leaving. It's not gonna be Imai.
2: Yeah, and you're also in a 6-man rotation right now. So yeah. So let's just say you cut it to 5 at some point, okay, where there's an odd man out, then you get the return of Hunter Braun, there's another odd man out.
0: Mm-hmm.
2: So if you go to 5 and Hunter Braun comes back whenever he comes back and there's no other injuries, which two are you getting rid of? Like, the natural one would be Kayway, right? Because he's not, you know, kind of a borderline reliever, starter. He did have a good start this past time, but he's kind of a tweener. Well, then who's the next one?
0: I think it's Lambert.
2: That's a shame. Lambert's been your second best starting pitcher.
0: I agree.
2: So, like, that is not in the best interest of the team's win-loss record.
0: Because it's definitely not Eric Geddy.
2: No.
0: And so it'd be Eric
2: Burrows
0: Geddy.
2: Has been okay.
0: Yeah, but it's not Burrows.
2: Like, Burrows is, like, you know, mid, but he gives you five plus of mid.
0: Yeah.
2: I mean, which a lot of pitchers haven't been able to do.
0: He's been 6 or 7 mid a lot this year. Like, he's the only guy giving you real depth almost every
2: Eric Geddy's a lock.
0: So Eric Geddy, Burrow's a lock.
2: Hunter Brown's a lock. Which other two?
0: It's Emi and McCullers.
2: I think that's a mistake.
0: I agree.
2: Lambert has been way better than Emi. So how are you going to sell to the fans that we're trying to win games if you kicked Lambert to the curve? And you know, a lot can change between now and then. Maybe Lambert gets rocked the next three starts and Emi pitches well the next three starts and this conversation looks foolish.
0: Well,
2: but if you were making that decision, there's an injury?
0: Lance McCullers has been scratched from tonight's start.
2: Wow.
0: The Astros have not yet provided a reason, but he's been scratched and Jason Alexander is starting tonight. So
2: is that plus or minus EV?
0: It might be equal.
2: 713-780-ESPN. What do you make of Emi's start yesterday? Is Jason Alexander starting in the stead of Lance McCullers plus or negative expected value? 713-780-3776. Plenty to get to. We'll talk Thunder Spurs. We'll cash them or trash them. College football playoff. We're going to stump Brian. We're going to get that sucker. 713-780-3776. You can watch along with our dear friends on Twitch at twitch.tv.
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2: 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YouTube, ESPN Houston. I just stopped my video mid Brian's smile. You're never going to see. 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
0: Live from the Huntington Bank Studios, here's Jeremy Branham and Joe George.
2: He's Joe. I'm the Huntington Bank bad boy. Yes, it's accurate. Bournemouth. Oh. People wanting to know what our sweats of the day are. We have three. Actually, we have four. We're on these two Premier League matches. Oh, that's a foul. Top of the box. Give him a PK. We're on a draw on the Bournemouth Man City game. Mm-hmm. Man City needs. I think they can keep their chances of winning a title with a draw. But if they lose, Arsenal is your Premier League champion, and Bournemouth. I think it's how it's said, but it looks like it's Bournemouth.
3: Okay.
2: Like, never mind. That's a poor joke. Bournemouth is like, you know, this like mediocre team that's on a heater. Man City was a heavy favorite today on the road. We played the draw at plus 340. We need a late equalizer from Man City. They're about halfway through their 6 minutes of added time. We are also on the draw of the Chelsea-Tottenham game match, I should say. Tottenham's been dreadful this year. Dreadful. Awful. One of the worst seasons they've ever had. They've already sacked their manager. But we're on the draw on that one as well. Chelsea leads Tottenham 1-0 in the 50th minute. So we'll see how this goes. And then we have a couple of baseball bets. We have Braves money line at minus 132. And then we're on Atlanta, Miami over 8 runs, minus 115.
3: 2-0, top of the first.
2: Who?
3: Atlanta.
2: Whom? I really wanted to bet the minus 1.5, but you talked me out of it.
3: We keep doing those. We keep losing.
2: Yeah, but I hate giving up the value of
3: that. I know.
2: So anyways, we're monitoring these. These are sweats of the day. 713-780-ESPN. Junkie says, I think you're being too hard on the Twitchers. Nah.
4: He's a fat guy in his underwear living in his mother's basement.
2: Man City must win to have a chance to win the league. Okay, well, there you go. It doesn't look great now because they're down 1-0 with like 3 minutes left to play in that match. Is this the bullpen version of Soccer Matters? Yes. Actually, we're the preeminent soccer host on this radio station. We win money betting soccer, except for that one day where we bet a bunch of over-unders and we lost our butts.
3: Yeah.
2: Except for that day, we've been pretty good.
3: All the other days were pretty good.
2: Junkie, you know, over the last few years, we watched the Astros on road trips on TV. We would laugh at the attendance at the MLB parks. Hardly anyone there. Well, it's come full circle on us. Now when we watch the Astros in person or on TV at Daikin, it looks like we are in Tampa Bay. Sad to see it happening to us now. Yeah, there's not a whole lot of positive momentum within the fan base at the moment.
3: No.
2: And it's expensive.
3: Yeah, the prices, I don't know if they've fully dropped yet.
2: No, you'll see some weekend crowds that are pretty good.
3: Yeah, but I mean, I don't feel like the weekday crowds were ever that special.
2: No, they weren't. They weren't. Summer crowds will be better.
3: Like, unless you have like a big opponent coming in during the week.
2: Yeah.
3: They're always just kind of like, you could always get in for pretty cheap, I felt like, with the Astros.
2: Or at least half full, or, yeah, you know, whatever. But yeah, there's not a great, you know, momentum. But if the Astros are like playing significant baseball late in the year, they'll be back. They'll be back. You know what the best marketing tool is in all of sports?
3: Winning.
2: Winning. That is the best marketing tool in all of sports, is winning. So, do we know why Lance McCullers has been scratched yet? We just know that he has been scratched, no reason given. Even the Astros have not announced. They sent out a tweet. It says, we have announced that Lance McCullers has been scratched from his scheduled start tonight versus the Twins at Target Field. Jason Alexander will start in his place. So that's what we know. I wonder if they knew that yesterday when they called up Alexander, because I thought it was kind of strange to bring him up specifically.
3: Yeah, and we were waiting for the Pearson news. Still hasn't happened yet either.
2: Maybe Pearson comes up if they place Lance on the IL. Who knows? Maybe they don't place him on the IL today. We'll see. But yeah, do the Astros have a better or worse chance of winning now that Lance McCullers has been scratched and Jason Alexander is starting in his place?
3: I'm going to say a worse chance.
2: Okay.
3: Just because two of the three of McCullers' last starts have been good.
2: Yeah.
3: Alexander hasn't really looked good.
2: He's been getting shelled
3: all the season.
2: No, he's been doing awful.
3: And it's not summer yet.
2: So no, it's not summer.
3: It's not really time for him.
2: It's not the summer of George.
3: So, you know, I don't feel good about that. Don't feel good. Probably didn't feel good anyways with Lance on the mound.
2: No, I felt pretty bad to begin with. Maybe I'm more unmoved than anything else.
3: That's fair.
2: I do think they put Alexander in roles that he's not. I'm gonna do the whole Chandler Rome with Ryan Weiss thing. Oh, he's not comfortable coming out of the bullpen. Same thing with Jason Alexander.
3: Now, if he goes out there and deals tonight, that's W for you.
2: We're going to see a bunch of change-ups to these over-aggressive twin hitters, and Jason Alexander is going to deal.
3: And they lost Jeffers last night, too.
2: There you go.
3: He's out. I think they put him on the IL.
2: Dunzo.
3: Yeah. Sent Royce Lewis down too.
2: Yeah, he's been bad this year. Yeah, he was so good when he was good.
3: But he's never out there.
2: The Astros have become the catcher killers. Ryan Jeffers, slated to miss 6 to 8 weeks with his wrist. And then, actually, it was a hamate bone, they say. Hamate bone with Jeffers. People say 6 to 8 weeks. It's more like 8 to 10 weeks because it takes a while to get comfortable with the hand. It feels very vulnerable and sensitive.
3: That's not good. It's like mommy's wrist.
2: Okay. Yeah. I mean, I probably play through. Actually, I couldn't play through that. I would hurt like heck. And then Cal Raleigh got placed on the IL.
3: That's right.
2: The Astros kill catchers.
3: Watch out.
2: If you see the Astros coming and you're a catcher, you better watch out. Hold on to your britches.
3: I'll be crossing my fingers this weekend then.
2: Yeah. Brian, where do you stand? Jason Alexander or Lance McCullers? Better chance to win for the Astros with Alexander on the mound?
5: No, I would give him a better chance with Lance.
2: Y'all hate Jason Alexander. Do you not remember what he did for this team last year?
5: I feel like Jason Alexander's only good if it's 95 and above.
2: Is that Summer George? What do you mean?
3: Summer George.
2: He was dealing in Sacramento last year.
5: What was that?
2: He was dealing last year in Sacramento.
5: Yeah. For a while.
2: It was probably warm, too.
3: Exactly. It's California still.
2: It was still probably pretty warm there. I hear it gets hot in Sacramento.
3: Well, hopefully it's warm tonight in Minnesota.
2: It's not going to be.
3: No?
2: No, it's going to be colder tonight than it was last night.
3: Well, that sucks. He's screwed.
2: Yeah.
5: Yeah, the rain would have cooled it down, I would assume.
2: Yeah. There was a lot of people that were freaking out that they were going to call that game yesterday. Like because the game was official once you finish five.
3: I mean, how often do we see that happen?
2: See, I started wondering. I actually looked into the protocol on that because it feels like you wouldn't do that in game one of a series. That feels like a getaway day and they're not on the schedule again, you know? Like getaway day, you're not going back to Minnesota. Yeah. Like, what if that game got banged yesterday, why couldn't they have just resumed it before today's game?
3: They absolutely could have.
2: Like, I would like to know the protocol on that and how often that a game is actually banged after a five-inning official game. I feel like it doesn't happen very often.
3: I couldn't tell you, like,
2: but I tried to find the protocol on it. I could not find it. I could not find it on the internet. I couldn't even find it on ChatGPT.
3: So it's got to be just like the team's decision.
2: I don't think baseball.
5: Trailing team ever consent?
3: Like the home team.
2: No. Oh, okay. Why?
5: Why?
2: Why would the? Why would you ask the team that's winning?
3: I don't know. It's their stadium.
5: I feel like it's got to be either Major League Baseball or the umpire's decision.
2: It's not even the umpire's decision. It's the umpire's decision to get them off the field, but the umpires are out of it once they're off the field. In terms of scheduling a game and like picking up a suspended game and all that, that's out of the hands of the umpires. The umpires, well, they have some jurisdiction of the on-the-field stuff.
5: Right.
2: But even in yesterday's case, that groundskeeper just came running on the field. The umpire's like, what are you doing? It's not raining yet. But he just, you know, he didn't want to ruin his field. He wanted to get the tarp on there.
3: You got to take care of your grass.
2: If I were the commissioner of baseball, and maybe this is how they do it, is I would not have a game that could end unless it's the final time that you're in that city and you got to, I mean, they're on charters. But, like, there's no way of playing that rest of the day and you have to get to the next city. That would be the only time that I would have a game end after five official innings.
3: Yeah, I feel like it has to be, like, late in the year, most likely. But
2: Or just the last time that you go to the city.
3: Yeah, well, but even then, like, we've seen teams do, like, if they have a mutual off day.
2: Do they pick up a suspended game?
3: I think because I feel like you'd want to if the, well, it depends on.
5: Travel to a city for four innings and then leave?
2: It's happened, but it's usually pretty, like, substantial, like a natural disaster or something.
3: Yeah. Quick Google AI search.
2: Yeah.
3: It says the last time it happened was April 25th, 2024.
2: Okay, so it's been pretty rare.
3: Yeah. And it says there was numerous other ones in 23 and 24, but it didn't happen once last year.
2: See, I don't remember it being that, like, you know, happening very often. But then you're like, TK, well, this game's official. And then you see people tweeting, like, it'd be hoove of the Astros to score a run here because the game's official. Like, I don't think that they would do that in the first game of a series.
3: No.
2: Of the series, you got somewhere to be the next day. I could see it then, for sure. And then you don't play them again that year. I could see it happening only in that scenario. That's got to be the protocol. Boom. Jeremy Branham's right. Make me the commissioner of baseball. I'll fix the labor dispute. There will be no labor dispute.
3: Good luck.
2: I'll fix it.
3: I believe in you.
5: What's your plan?
2: I'm not sure yet. Can I run on that? Can I run on it? I'm not sure yet. Spencer Pratt's running for mayor of Bel Air.
3: Oh, really?
2: Legitimately, yeah.
3: I didn't know that.
2: Yeah, you didn't see his viral video yesterday?
5: Isn't he in the lead?
2: I don't know how they keep track of leads.
5: Well, it'd be polling.
2: I have no idea. Is he leading?
5: I thought I saw a news story that he was doing well in the race.
2: I hope he does a reality television show. Oh, Tottenham almost scored on a corner. That would have been nice. Yeah, I think I want him to win and then start the Spidey reality show with he and Heidi.
3: You do?
2: Yeah.
3: Why?
2: Why not? Have you ever seen a reality TV show with an acting mayor?
3: No.
2: I would like to see it. I don't think they do all day.
3: I don't think it'd be that entertaining.
2: Are you familiar with the lives of Spencer Pratt and Heidi Montag?
3: Not really.
2: Oh, well, then there you go. That's why you don't know ball.
3: No, it's more about the
2: mayor.
3: Highly
2: entertaining.
3: It's more about the mayor part. I feel like they would tone everything down.
2: They would be highly entertaining. 713, he might be toned down, though. You're right. All right, 713-780-ESPN, HRMP listener line, 713-780-3776. Huey, do the Astros need a front office overhaul? Yes. And would you trust Jim Crane to hire the right people? Depends if he's willing to get rid of his meddling. Seems like his ownership is becoming more and more like Jerry Jones with a bottle of Johnny Blue. Yeah, I think that the whole sign-stealing scandal is like, I'm going to be more hands-on, and he didn't realize that was the worst thing he could do.
3: I think the hope right now is he wants to hire someone who has lots and lots of experience and is going to finally take a step back.
2: Yes.
3: Call Theo.
2: Who?
3: Theo.
2: Why would he do it?
3: I don't know.
2: Okay.
3: Fix it.
2: Sounds like my plan to fix baseball.
5: How long has Theo been out of the GM game? It's got to be like a decade, right?
3: No, 18, 19?
2: No idea, man.
3: Yeah, 2019, I think.
5: Was it the last year they won the World Series or that was 18?
3: Theo might have still been in with the Cubs then. Because he's with Major League Baseball. Now he's back with the Red Sox in some capacity.
2: Oh, is he?
3: Yeah.
2: Wow.
3: So, like, you could call Theo Epstein.
2: Dang, Man City lost. What an upset. Bournemouth beat Man City. Can you believe that?
3: Can't. Just can't believe it.
2: I cannot believe Bournemouth just beat Man City. That's got to be the first time in 50 years, I bet. Probably not that long. Maybe, though. I'll have to figure it out. All right, 713-780-ESPN. Spurs beat the Thunder last night. Game one, double overtime affair. I had some thoughts from this game. I had some Rockets thoughts for this game as well. And Tari Easton's mom yelled at me on Twitter about an hour ago. So there is that as well. 713-780-ESPN. It is Jeremy and Joe on ESPN 97.5 and 97.9 HD2.
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1: Broadcasting live from the Huntington Bank Studios, here's Jeremy Branham and Joe George.
2: Peace, Joe. I'm Jeremy. 713-780 ESPN. So that's the only the second time in the history of Man City, storied soccer pedigree in Man City. And it's only the second time in their entire history that they've lost to Bournemouth.
3: Yeah.
2: And
3: good pickings today, Jeremy.
2: That's, of course, happens on a day that we bet that game to go to a draw.
3: Yep.
2: I was on the right side of things. I didn't think Man City was going to win.
3: You're right.
2: I should have done the whole half-unit draw, half-unit Bournemouth in hindsight. Mm. I mean, now that I know the result, right? Man, can't believe that.
3: It's not good.
2: Second time in history, Bournemouth.
3: Second time in history.
2: I know it's Bournemouth, but I like to say Bournemouth.
3: How many times do you think they've drawn in history?
2: Twice.
3: Three.
2: More than they've beaten them.
3: That's true.
2: I was playing the math, playing the odds. We are on this Chelsea-Tottenham draw, though, so that could save us. Also, baseball's here. Baseball can save us as well.
3: Yeah.
2: What's that score look like?
3: Braves 2, Marlins 3 at the end of 1.
2: Oh, that's not good.
4: It's good for one of them.
3: Yeah.
4: It's good for one of them.
3: First inning.
2: It was 2-0 Braves.
4: Yeah, but you still need a bulk of runs. So.
3: Yeah.
2: Mauricio Dubon's batting second for the Atlanta Braves tonight.
3: He's got a hit.
5: Dubon.
2: There was a radio host in Atlanta saying he's the MVP of the Atlanta Braves. And there was Walt Weiss saying how he's like a unicorn in Major League Baseball.
4: Yeah, but is he Nick Allen?
2: He's no Nick the Stick.
4: Yeah, so.
2: He's no Brendan Schumann.
4: Save it, Atlanta.
2: Yeah. Spurs, OKC. So this is why Mama Eason, Tari Eason's mom, who's very active on social media.
3: She is.
2: This is the first time I've been dunked on by Mama Eason on the internet, which might come as a surprise to some. But I was watching this game yesterday, and all I saw on the internet yesterday on Twitter was like, you know what this game has told me? It tells me the Rockets aren't even close. It took that game for y'all to realize that? We've been saying that for half a year.
3: Yep.
2: Like, maybe, and I felt that I was an idiot for saying it halfway through the year, not at the start of the season, right? Like, I felt like I was the idiot saying the Rockets could contend with Oklahoma City during the offseason or at the start of the season. But all I saw yesterday is like, oh, yeah, yeah. What I learned from this game is the Rockets aren't on the same tier as the Thunder and the Spurs. And all I was thinking is, where have you been?
3: Mm-hmm.
2: Well, so I tweeted that. I'm surprised it took this long for people to realize the Rockets aren't in the same stratosphere as the Thunder and Spurs. Some might be like, you're subtweeting, Branham, and you'd be darn right. I was subtweeting. But Mama Eason quote tweeted my subtweet. They scored a goal. 2-0 Chelsea.
3: Not
2: the draw doesn't look great there, boys. You know the most dangerous lead in soccer, though? 2-0.
3: Is it?
2: 2-0 is widely considered the most dangerous lead in soccer. It is, actually. Usually probably not in the 68th minute.
3: Sure.
2: It's probably more of a halftime score. 68th minute, it feels probably kind of safe for a Tottenham franchise has been bad. All right, I'm not going to update soccer anymore unless they pull off the miraculous. But anyways, Mama Eason quote tweeted and dunked on me saying they lost to OKC by a point. You guys have the shortest memories. The only difference is those teams know how good they are. The Rockets haven't quite gotten a grasp of all their talent. Furthermore, being in sync. Thought she was a Backstreet Boys kind of gal. And that's a hill I'm willing to die on. Capital H. That's a hill I'm willing to die on. Whenever they lost, when they lost to the Thunder by a point, like they didn't have SGA, like they didn't have a couple of their best players.
4: Is she talking about the opening game of the season?
2: Yes. Oh, the opening game of the season.
4: Yeah, that's the opening game of the season that went to double overtime.
3: The first game of the season,
4: which they didn't have Jalen Williams to your point. They did have SGA.
2: They did. Yeah, I thought she meant whenever. Because SGA missed a game against them.
4: You can't talk about game one of 82.
2: I didn't realize she was talking about the first game.
4: They also compare the teams.
3: They also beat Oklahoma City this year, in which Tari scored 26.
2: Oh.
3: Why did you reference that game?
2: The Thunder also beat the Rockets in Houston by 20. So, yeah.
3: I don't know.
2: I feel like there's some cherry picking going on, but also weird cherry pick whenever whenever the Rockets beat the Thunder. Maybe that's the game SGA didn't play. Maybe that's why she didn't.
4: I think so.
2: Maybe that's why she didn't pick that game.
3: Then that's.
2: It's because she knew there would be like a, yeah, but SGA didn't play.
3: That's a good call.
2: So she probably went with the first game whenever they were the most healthy, and then the game where they didn't get beat by 20 at home.
3: Yeah, which makes because SGA scored 35 in the first game of the season.
2: So that's probably why she went with that game.
3: Yeah, he did not play in the other game.
2: That's why she went with that game and not the win, and why she ignored the 20-point game. But she dunked on me. And
3: yeah,
2: I apologize to her, though. I apologize to her. I apologize to Mama Eason. Well, I'm not going to. You know, I've already ruined some relationships.
3: He's going to be on the Rockets next year. She doesn't need to do this.
2: Yep, she'll continue to do it wherever he goes.
3: But she doesn't need to do it about the Rockets.
2: Yeah, but I've ruined relationships with the Texans with the whole Laramie thing. I don't want to ruin a relationship with the Rockets because I'm beefing with Tari Eason's mother. I'm not going to beef with her. I'm going to take the high road here and say, Mama Eason, I'm sorry. I wasn't wrong, but I'm sorry. This is the whole, like, the the unapologetic apology. Mm-hmm. I'm sorry if I've offended.
4: Which is not an apology.
2: No, it's not. It's absolutely not. I recognize that. But I don't want to beef with Mama Eason.
3: That's fair.
4: Yeah, there's no win for you arguing with her on Twitter, but you were right.
2: Oh, I was definitely right.
4: Yeah.
3: But there's no point in going back and forth.
2: I'm not going to go back with Mama Eason.
3: That's disrespectful.
2: That's disrespectful. Yeah, I'm not going to say, Mama Eason, you got beat by 20 at home whenever Tari, your son, was 2 for 12. Actually, he didn't play in that game.
4: You should just reply.
3: Oh, then that's why she didn't pick that game.
2: They would have won if baby boy Tari was playing.
4: You should just replied with a screenshot of his shooting percentages in March.
2: Oh, man.
4: When he went 2 for the month.
2: Yeah.
4: From behind the arc?
2: Yeah. No, I wasn't. I'm not going to beef. I don't want to ruin relationships. I've already done enough of that with the Texans.
3: Yeah.
2: Like, I couldn't be here on the interview with Kamari Laster the other day because I've ruined those relationships. So I don't want to do that again.
3: Fair.
2: I've learned my lesson.
3: We appreciate that.
2: You know, sometimes you just have to admit defeat. You gotta admit when you're
5: the
2: wrong.
5: The show is so much better when you're not being a turd.
2: Is that true? 713-780-3776. Is this show better when I'm not being a turd, or is this show better when I am being a turd?
3: A lot of people would say it's better when you're being a turd.
2: I think so.
3: That's what the Twitchers
4: would say. Not Tommy,
3: would say.
4: But I think a lot of people.
3: Yeah, I think Tommy would be in the minority opinion.
4: I think most people prefer turd Branham to non-turd Branham.
2: Should I be more turd Branham? 713-780-3776. All right, let's actually talk about the game. Enough of Mama Eason dunking on me and me taking one for the
4: boom,
2: team.
4: Boom, shakalaka!
2: Let's talk about the Rockets being nowhere close to the same stratosphere as Thunder and Spurs, and some people not recognizing that until yesterday.
3: It's crazy.
2: But let's talk about this game. How good is Wimby? I do think that the Spurs are who the Rockets should have been, and then everybody's talking about the whole, you know, Reed, Castle thing. And there is one player who really impressed me in defeat, and there was one player who I'm really disappointed with in defeat. 713-780-3776. It is Jeremy. It is Joe. It is ESPN 97.5 and 97.9 HD2.
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8: Okay. That's cool.
9: Danny, what's on your mind?
10: Clara, I'm thinking about Canada.
9: It's a beautiful place. When do you want to go?
10: I wasn't planning on actually going there.
9: Uh-oh. 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
10: Canada is buying back 2,500 different models of firearms from their citizens.
9: Well, what does that have to do? 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
10: I'm going to do my best.
9: You're just going to pick up the phone and call the Canadian government?
10: No, I've hired a couple of ex-U.S. attorneys. 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
9: You're serious about this, aren't you?
10: It would be a shame to destroy all of those when we've got collectors here in Texas who would love to have them.

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2: 713-780-ESPN, HRMP listener line. Reed Wimpick for Castle, but we know ball. We'll get to that in a minute. No, we're not talking World Series right now. I don't know what that means. I mean, we didn't have Adams or Capella. I mean, Capella, you had Capella. He was just unplayable. I think you meant Van Vliet. Maybe you didn't mean Van Vliet. Maybe you're trolling. I don't know. No, don't want to do that. I like it when you're crappy, says a junkie. I love when Branham is being a big old dookie, says another junkie. Love every version of the show, but being more kind feels smoother and better.
3: Okay.
2: Okay. The show is best when we don't have to hear about that bad word, Hat Rome. Thunder played 11 people last, all in double digits except for Wiggins. The Rockets have no bench. Can I come back from yesterday's ejection, nerds? Yeah. It's one day ejection. That's water under the bridge. We don't carry grudges on this show. We don't carry grudges. For most. 713-780-ESPN. All right, what did you think of the game though? Double overtime. Spurs win by 7. What was your biggest takeaway as we do good old fashioned radio?
3: Wemby's. It's hard to put into words with how good and special he is and what he's going to do in this league.
2: Yeah. I hate doing the whole, like, right after a game, like, oh, this guy is the best ever, best of all time. Because, like, oh, if he does this every game, he's the greatest ever. Like, he's not going to have 41 and 24 every single night. I'm not so sure, though, that he's not the best player in the NBA. I'm really not.
3: I totally think that's totally fair.
2: He could be the best player in the NBA right this very moment. Because what he can do, and where he's improved a lot, is that he's a great rebounder. He moves pretty good around the rim. He can finish pretty good around the rim. That pull-up three he hit?
3: It's absurd.
2: Like, the game should have been over. Like, if he bricks that shot, Thunder rebound, Thunder lead this series 1-0. Thought it was a bad shot.
3: It is a bad shot.
2: Well, he made it.
3: That's
2: why is somebody calling me on the show? It's 3:49. I work from 3 until 6. Every Monday through Friday, 3 until 6. Do not call me at 3:49.
3: Except for when he leaves an hour early 3 days a week.
2: But I'm busy those days, too. You shouldn't call me from 3 to 6 Monday through Friday. It was a telemarketer. Oh.
3: It
2: was my mother.
3: It's Tari's mom.
2: It was Mama Eason.
3: She wanted a rebuttal.
2: I think he's the best player in the NBA.
3: Yeah, I agree. I don't want to, because it's terrifying to think in year two this is where he's at. But we saw moments of it last year. But like 41 and 24, and it looks kind of effortless when he's doing it. Like, he can pull from three. That's a shot that Luka takes.
2: Yes.
3: He can do things in the post that Jokic can do. Like, he can do...
2: Probably not as good a passer.
3: No, but like he's a step down from a lot, from maybe like Jokic in terms of like what he can do in the paint.
2: Yeah.
3: But he can do everything else on top of it. It's where it's like, oh, it's only going to keep getting better.
2: I think what I like about him is he's also like, okay, here's what I'm really good at. I'm going to do this over and over and over again. Like, he's not going to shoot volume threes. Like, it's not, he'll hit a clutch one, but that's not his best skill set. His best skill set isn't to be a guy who takes 7 threes a game. His best skill set is to camp down in the paint and make the opposing defense lives a living nightmare. Mm-hmm. Because how you have to defend him is so different than how you have to defend anybody else in the league. Because he gets down to the paint. People are trying to, like, face guard him. What do you do there? They're trying to, you know, swipe at him to knock the ball free. They're trying so many things. And they're so good at getting them the ball. Part of it because he's large and has a huge wingspan, right? Pretty easy to get a ball to a guy who's 7'5" and wingspan like 8 foot tall. So he gets to everything, and he can finish from everywhere because middle of the lane, it's a layup for the guy because he's so long. So he's so tough to defend on that side of the floor. He's a capable passer. Like, I wouldn't call him an elite passer to the Joker level, but he can, you know, find the open man. And then on the defensive side, like, good luck finishing at the rim. Do you see how many times the Thunder were trying to change their shots because he was at the rim? SGA didn't have a good shooting night. I think I ran him foot and mouth SGA yesterday a little bit. He was having trouble finishing. Jalen Williams tried that layup late. Mm-hmm. Like, that shot was blocked. Like, he is a freak show. He is a unicorn. If somebody wanted to call him the best player in the NBA this very moment, I would not argue with them.
3: No, and like, people won't talk about, like, even, like, what's he going to do all time already, which, like, normally I would just say, like, that's a stupid conversation to have. He's in year two. He hasn't won an MVP. He hasn't won a championship. It's so clear watching him play. He's going to be a generational talent and one of the best players of all time if he stays healthy.
2: That's the biggest concern, though, is because he has like the body size for of sure. People who usually have nagging foot injuries.
3: Yeah, but like it's just like you said, he's such a freak physically that he has such an advantage over everyone in the NBA. Like it's like who's the one kid he transferred from Florida this year, but he was there. He only playing garbage time.
2: Yeah, he's like 7'9".
3: But like it looks like it doesn't make sense. But then you watch him play basketball, and you're like, this is unathletic. He's just tall. But Wemby is athletic at his size.
2: And he's got skill.
3: Yeah.
2: He's got skill.
3: It's
2: and he knows how to play the game.
3: It's what, like, as a kid you would do when you throw on NBA 2K or NBA Live and you create a character. You make them as tall as possible, and you give them the handles of a guard. And it only belongs in video games.
2: I never did that.
3: Oh, really?
2: Sounds kind of cheap.
3: Well, now it's just real, because now he's that.
2: Yeah, I don't think he's got great handles.
3: No, but compared to like for a big man, he's good.
2: Yeah, but he can't sit there and put the ball on the floor because he will get it taken away.
3: Yet, that's what scares.
2: No,
3: me.
2: I don't think he'll ever be able to. I think that the NBA players are too athletic in that. Like that, I think it's something that Kevin Durant struggles with a bit with his handles. Is like he is such a large man. Like it takes a good amount of time for the ball to go from his hand to the ground.
3: Yeah,
2: like crossover is like here to here, and NBA players are too fast. But that's where I applaud him. Like when he came into the league, I think he tries that stuff. Now he just plays to his strengths and doesn't try that junk because he knows it's a turnover waiting to happen. When he came to the league, he was incredibly raw. Like the pro league he was playing, he wasn't even doing huge numbers there.
3: No.
2: Like he was incredibly green, incredibly raw. And how far he has come since then is amazing. And I think a lot of it's just getting rid of his weaknesses. I talk about this all the time. People like to highlight strengths. I like to highlight weaknesses and avoiding the weaknesses. And he's really, really good. And it makes me sad because this Spurs team is who the Rockets should have been. Like, the Rockets sit here and tank and do all that stuff so they can get a Wembanyama. And there's no one to blame here. I'm not blaming anybody. I'm not blaming Stone. I'm not blaming anybody with the Rockets. I'm just blaming bad luck. Like, you were a coin flip away from having the best player in the NBA.
3: Coin flip that you needed to lose, apparently.
2: Yeah, either way. It doesn't really matter, right? Like, you know, do you win the coin flip? Do you lose the coin flip? The Rockets won the coin flip technically, but they lost the coin flip by winning the coin flip. They had a 50-50 chance to get Wemby, right? I know that their lottery odds were different, and they lost the coin flip there. They were on the right side of the Akeem coin flip. They were on the wrong side of the Wembanyama coin flip, and it stinks because we're going to have basketball envy probably for the next 10 years. Minimum, unless he has injury, because we're going to sit there and say we're going to sit there and watch Wemby. We're going to be jealous and we're going to sports hate him because he's going to be great, and we're going to be like, yeah, what could have been?
3: And he's going to make it probably impossible to win.
2: Oh yeah,
3: if he's healthy.
2: Oh well, I mean, they still might not even win the series. The Spurs and the Thunder make it impossible to win.
3: Yeah, they do. I mean, what, like, isn't like the oldest starter in last night's lineup for the Spurs like 24?
2: Sounds right.
3: I think like.
2: They have a lot of dudes on that team that I really had draft crushes on, too. Like, I loved Dylan Harper out of Rutgers. I loved Carter Bryant out of Arizona as kind of like a 3-and-D super athlete on the wing. So, like, I sports hate them because they're from San Antonio and you lost the coin flip while also liking a lot of their games.
3: Yeah. No, that's fair. I mean, it's respectable, but I thought we just had a goal there.
2: What do you do?
3: He just missed it. I think that's going to be a corner kick, though.
2: Okay, that's good. And then you have the

0: So I'm like with you on that.
1: That's where it seems like. And look, Reed could still be a good player, but Castle's been the better player from tip-off of last season, basically, of Reed Sheppard.
0: I mean, he's putting up seven. I mean, he did turn it over 11 times. But he's putting up 17 and 11 in a Western Conference final game. And Reed Sheppard's still unplayable in some games. Like, if Kevin Durant's, like, playing, I mean, it's Reed Sheppard getting in the playoffs. So, yeah, I'm willing to say that that was a mistake as well. The player that impressed me, I'm a big fan of his game and a losing effort. Alex Caruso is a winner, man. That guy makes winning basketball plays. Yeah. Like, is he going to light up? Sometimes he'll light. And look, he had a good shooting on all that. That's not the stuff that I'm pointing to. Takes a critical charge, bats the ball off a San Antonio Spur going out of bounds, gets a loose ball, strips a basketball from Wimby. Like, that's the kind of guy that Rafael Stone needs to find. That is a winner. He makes winning basketball plays. Big fan of Alex Caruso. And then I've banged on this bum before. Is there a bigger waste of space than Chet Holmgren? What is that? What do you exactly do around here?
1: It's a great question.
0: He's like, I think he's got low basketball IQ. There was one play in particular, I forget which spur it was, like blows by his defender, gets to the rim. And Wimby comes up there, Chet comes up there and just like fouls him. And one, 3-point play. Like, just give up the basket, man. You're late. You have no chance of contesting that shot. Like, I get, like, oh, no layups, but you're not in position to prevent him from getting a layup. You're just going up there and fouling him weakly. He was getting abused. Abused down low. It's so easy to push him away from the rim. Like, little guards were like bodying this guy. Mm-hmm. I was disgusted with the play of Chet Holmgren. You can't win with that guy. They won a championship last year.
1: Well, what's crazy too is like they, in theory, to what you're talking about with like how do you guard him? Chet Holmgren
0: is supposed to be that
1: like,
0: guy.
1: Supposed to be like the guy in the entire league. That is supposed to like size and athletically be able to match up with him.
0: He's too weak. You're stronger than Chet. Mm-hmm. He's too weak. He gets moved.
1: Yeah.
0: He gets cleared. Dylan Harper's out there clearing him away. You blow on the guy, he falls over. He's too weak.
1: Yeah, I think he's eventually the piece that, like, I feel like he's a guy they move on.
0: He's weak. They need like a bruiser. He's weak. All right, 713-780-ESPN. Let's go out to the HRMP listener line. Pete, you're in with Jeremy and Joe. What's going on, Pete?
2: Hey, guys, how's it going on a Tuesday?
0: It's going good on a Tuesday.
2: Hey, on that game last night, it only proved to me one thing, that the Rockets are screwed for the next 5 to 10 years.
0: You didn't already know that?
2: The Spurs. I already know that. Fair enough. It's just more proof. I mean, unless major injuries happen to any of those superstars, they're healthy Van Fleet, healthy Steven Adams, and a couple of trades may not even get them in contention. So it's not looking good for the next 5 to 10. Hey, on another subject, if people are going to keep calling you a turd, Jeremy, you might as well just go ahead and adapt and alter ego. You know, for those moments where you go in that direction, call yourself Turd Ferguson in honor of Norm MacDonald in that Jeopardy skit when he goes from Burt Reynolds to Turd Ferguson. Maybe that's what we need now is good Jeremy Branham. And then there's Turd Ferguson.
0: Yeah.
2: I'm done.
0: I like where you're at there, Pete. Rack 'em.
1: We might rack 'em, Pete.
0: My alter ego is J-Bone. J-Bone's my turding.
3: The show is so much better when you're not being a turd.
0: Some people disagree with you, Timothy. Some people disagree with you. All right, 713-780-ESPN. Wimby was super happy after the lotto. So what? What was he going to do, not play with the Rockets? He would have reported. Is he going to pass to Keem and block all times? Maybe, man. If he stays healthy.
1: Yeah, if he stays healthy. Like,
0: he has a shot.
1: The sky feels like it's like.
0: I'd have to crunch some numbers, but.
1: I mean, just what he's done in his sample size so far, it feels like he could be at the top of a lot of categories.
0: Let's not forget that Fox didn't even play. Yeah, Fox didn't even play in that game yesterday.
1: Well, that's the thing that's scary about them, too, is like as Harper develops, Fox is either going to have to move into like a role on the bench. Or he's to become a valuable trade asset to fix the roster elsewhere.
0: I think he'll be traded at some point. Jordan, Reggie Bush, Wimby, all Houston could have been, LOL. Yeah, but you weren't going to draft Jordan over Akeem. Like, the Houston took Akeem over Jordan, and nobody's sad about it.
1: It was the right pick.
0: No one's sad about it. Like, they drafted a player ahead of the greatest player of all time, and no one cares. And like no one is sad about it.
1: Yeah, like, you can pull up any worst draft pick story across sports. The Rockets are never mentioned, right?
0: No, never. And Mario Williams is better than Reggie Bush. 713-780-ESPN. Cash him or trash him? What are you cashing? What are you trashing with Jeremy and Joe next on ESPN 97.5 and 97.9 HD2.
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12: 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What was he afraid of? Boom! Hot take!
11: It's Cash 'em.
13: That is so good. But that's exactly right.
11: Or Trash 'em.
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11: With Jeremy and Joe.
16: Give us a hot spoonful of your opinion.
1: Cash 'em or Trash 'em with Jeremy and Joe. 713-780-ESPN. What are you cashing? What are you trashing? 713-780-3776. Junkie says J-Bone's evil alter ego is the Huntington Junkie. Bank bad boy. That's a good point. I am accurate. The Huntington Bank bad boy. That is accurate. All right, what are you cashing? What are you trashing, Joe?
17: Christian Walker and Isak Paredes will both be traded at the deadline.
1: I'm going to trash it.
17: Really?
18: Trash.
1: I'm going to trash it, man. Sorry.
17: You think they're going to be in the race? That's why?
1: Yeah, kind of. I'm backing on the Astros. Lance McKellar's got hurt. They pulled me back
17: in. So here's
1: the
17: thing. I think they're going to be...
1: I'm waffling on the Astros. I admit it.
17: They're going to be in the race, but they should still trade him.
1: But you've been on this whole Dana Brown thing. And there's no urgency to trade them.
17: Those two, I would not have a problem with Dana Brown trading those two.
1: But there's no urgency to trade them.
19: They're both, next year is both of their final years on their contract,
1: yeah.
19: Right?
1: Yeah.
19: Yeah, I'm with Jeremy, and then I'm trashing it. I don't think they will, but I agree they should. And I think it's kind of what Jeremy's hinting at. They're going to look at, well, we're only six games back.
0: Yeah.
19: And they're just not a franchise that's going to sell if they think they have a whisper at getting into the postseason.
0: I would fire sell, probably.
17: Yeah.
0: Like, I would trade all these dudes. I don't think they're going to want Dana to do it. I think they're going to be close enough where they can, like, you know, mask the idea that they're in contendership because the AL's so bad. Mm-hmm. Like, I don't see them falling 7 games out of the wild card. Like, well, I really don't.
17: In your division, like, literally everyone's under 500.
0: Yeah. And, like, you're getting players back. Like, Hunter Brown's coming back. Yeah. You got Peña back yesterday. You're getting Myers back tomorrow.
17: Today,
0: my bad. The pitching looks better now than it did a month ago. Mm-hmm. The numbers back that up. Good job by the pitching machine that a lot of people wanted fired, foolishly. And then the whole Crane aspect of it. Crane, like, do we believe that Jim Crane actually thinks that the window's always open while he's around? Because if they do, then he's not going to sell those players. The other thing is, they're probably going to feel like if they can get healthy, they could contend next year. They probably think they're a move or two away from contending next season. So, like, I don't think that they're going to trade those guys. I really don't. Maybe like a Brian Abreu, if he starts to pitch well, they'll trade him because he's in the final year of his deal.
17: Yeah, it's hard for me to look at Walker and Paredes at their age and just be like...
0: Well, Isak's not old. Looks old and moves old.
17: Yeah. I guess their contract more. It's like, why not try to get a trade where you get a year and a half value back?
19: I think, unfortunately,
17: teams.
19: Jim Crane operates like late Drayton McClain.
0: Well, I think he does now.
19: Yeah, like
0: he does now.
19: Yeah, he
0: didn't early.
19: No, he's kind of become Drayton McClain.
0: Yeah. No, I'm with you, though. Like, if Walker is still producing the numbers that he's producing and you can get a premium because teams pay premiums at the deadline, you should do it. I'm with you.
17: And see, and the thing is, too, is like, if the American League stays like this, I don't know what any of these teams are going to do. Like, the Astros could be exactly in the position they are today, which is the second worst record in the American League, still be in it.
0: Yep.
17: They should, in theory, be selling, but their record in the rest of the American League can keep them in contention not to. Like, what are all these teams in the American League
0: going to do? Yeah, well, there's smart teams, though. Like, there's teams that are smart and like, okay, we're 4 back, but our Fangraphs projection of us winning it all is like 5%.
17: So we're still going to trade.
0: And we're still going to trade.
17: Yeah.
0: There's a lot of general managers that operate that way.
17: But there's also might be more teams potentially interested in making moves this year. For that reason,
0: would drive up the price on players that are available. You could also see the whole like surplus for surplus trades we're seeing more of in Major League Baseball because there's the expanded wild card. It's fascinating. It's a weird year. It is a weird year. Mine goes back to the shortened game thing. It should be illegal to have a weather shortened game in a series opener. Cash or trash.
19: Illegal.
0: It should be against the law. You should be thrown in jail with Rashi Rice.
17: Cash it.
19: Why is Rashi Rice catching the strike?
17: He's in jail.
0: He's in jail.
19: He broke his
0: probation. Well, I was just painting the picture, Brian.
19: All right.
0: Did catch a stray for sure.
19: Yeah, it was definitely
0: missed a shot on goal.
17: It's also deserved.
19: Yeah, it's also deserved. I don't know why I'm sick enough for Rashi.
0: What did he do to break his probation? By the way,
17: he failed the drug test.
0: Eh.
17: No, it's not an eh.
0: Eh.
19: What? I mean, but what drug? Like, if it was weed.
17: This is not a failed.
0: Yeah, but failing a drug test, I don't know if it's scumbag behavior.
17: This isn't like a failed NFL test. This is a failed court.
0: Yeah, but I feel like saying scumbag is a little too strong.
17: Well, he should have been in jail anyway.
0: Fleeing an accident, scumbag behavior.
19: Yes.
0: You know, hitting a lady, scumbag behavior. Failing a drug test.
19: Yeah, you're only hurting yourself.
0: Not a scumbag. Idiot. I'll give you idiot.
19: Idiot for sure.
0: Scumbag? Nah.
19: Yeah, you're only hurting yourself.
0: Tottenham lost to Chelsea, so. We're minus 2 units on the soccer today. Go Braves!
19: What's the Braves score right now?
0: Not good.
17: Marlins 4, Braves 2, top of the 4th.
0: Not good.
19: The over's looking on track, but...
0: Way to jinx it, you idiot. Sheesh. What a dumb thing to say.
19: Joe was going to say it if I
0: didn't. Call him Brian the Brain and he says stuff like that.
17: You don't know that.
0: You know, Brian's like trivial smart. He's not common sense smart. We'll see. What a dumb thing to say. He's not street smart.
19: If I believed in jinxes, I would agree with you.
0: Fair enough. Brian, what do you got?
19: So a little bit of a left turn here, but we were talking about NFL schedules on the weekend, and because Cam Smith, my co-host on Saturday, is a Chargers fan.
0: He had to make sure everybody knew that, because there's multiple Cam Smiths, you know.
19: Well, we did actually have multiple Cam Smiths working here at one time.
0: No, I meant just like in sports.
19: Yeah, well, that too. But he's a Chargers fan, and so I was looking at their schedule. And I think the Chargers have a very talented roster. I like Jim Harbaugh. He's a Michigan man. Jim for the Chargers is a Michigan man. But I don't think they're going to make the postseason. One, because you look at some, they're like, they have this stretch, week 3 through 10, that's absolutely insane. I'll quickly read it. It's at Bills, at Seahawks, Denver, at Kansas City, at Rams, although same stadium, Texans, and then at Baltimore. Just absolutely a brutal schedule.
17: Yes. Gauntlet.
19: Absolutely brutal schedule. On top of that, do you see Warren Sharp tracked when teams have either negative or positive rest against their opponents? Mm. Do you see that? The second worst team as far as negative rest compared to their opponents was the Eagles at minus 15 days. They're minus 15 the negative. The Chargers are minus 24. Just over 3 weeks worth of negative rest compared to their opponents the rest of the over the course of the year. Just absolutely insane. So I don't think the Chargers are making the playoffs.
0: TLDR.
19: Yeah, as if you, when you get into the stats, you don't go a little long here.
17: Cash.
0: You said they don't make the playoffs? Yes. You lost me.
17: Yes.
0: You filibustered me.
19: Oh, my gosh. I'm going to save so many examples when you do the same thing.
0: Filibuster me. That's what they do on the floor. They filibuster.
17: They do.
0: So people forget how they're voting. I don't think that's why they do that. I don't think that's exactly why they do
19: it. No, they do it to delay the vote so it can't happen.
0: Yeah. So Chargers miss the playoffs. They won't make it. Michigan man, Mike McDaniel, who's on the accelerator program in the NFL. Did you read that? Yeah.
17: So is Nick Cayley.
0: Really?
17: I thought I saw that.
0: How is he on the accelerator program?
19: What is the accelerator program?
0: Maybe I'm confused on what the accelerator program is.
19: What is that?
0: Well, I don't want to say if I don't know for sure.
19: Joe?
17: I don't know.
19: You guys are both referencing this thing and you don't know what it is?
0: No, well, I have a pretty good idea of what it is.
17: No, you have something else in mind. Jared, it's not a minority promoting program.
0: That's not the accelerator?
17: No.
0: Oh.
17: It's something else.
0: Oh, okay.
17: It's a program for opportunity for future GM and head coach candidates to connect directly with owners.
0: Weird.
17: But yeah, Nick Cayley is on this list.
0: Oh, okay. I feel like every coordinator should be on that list. Why wouldn't you be?
17: I don't know why Nick Cayley's on it, so.
0: Why wouldn't every coordinator should be?
17: Yeah, but there's not.
0: Well, Nick Cayley is because he had a cup of coffee with Sean McVay. That's why he's on there.
17: Yeah, there's a lot of teams not represented. I think they might choose who goes.
0: I'm gonna cash it. B. Hannon's going to be so mad at us.
17: He is. Sorry, B. Hannon.
0: Out of the playoffs. 713-7.
17: B. Hannon asked you if you want to bet on that, B. Mac.
0: Oh,
19: sure. I'll bet on.
0: You're gonna. You believe the Twitchers?
19: I don't believe he'll pay if he loses, but I'll bet on it.
17: I think B. Hannon will pay.
19: Well, I'm just going not on B. Hannon. I don't know B. Hannon at all.
0: I know
19: just
0: B. Hannon.
19: On the history
0: Hannon,
19: of paying
0: B.
19: off
0: I
19: bets.
0: I trust B. Hannon.
19: Yeah, just on the history of paying off bets in general from the.
0: I've met B. Hannon. B. Hannon strikes me as an honest man.
17: Yeah.
0: For legitimately.
19: I don't know if I have. I might have, but...
0: I made a bet with Junior Broncos about Alex Bregman. He still owes me a bottle.
19: That's a lot of what I'm referencing.
0: And then I also want a bottle from somebody else, but I'm not allowed to reference that anymore because I've been bought out of referencing that. Legit, that's sincere. That's actually true. Keith from L.A., cash or trash, Matthew Stafford will win back-to-back MVPs.
17: Trash.
14: Trash.
0: I don't know if he's a starting quarterback at the end of the year. Not because of performance, because of injury, because he's old and hurt.
17: Yeah, I mean...
14: Trash.
17: I think he'll have a very good year, and they'll be the one seed. This year, I just don't know if he'll win MVP again. He'll have a good case, but...
0: Cash or trash drafting Ty Simpson late in best ball fantasy football drafts, especially super flexes. You're not going to do it in a normal, but a super flex, I condone it.
17: How many quarterbacks...
0: Super flex, you get 20. It depends on your strategy. 3 or 4. Super flex, you can play two. So you have dudes that are drafting like quarterbacks super high, and they're drafting a lot of them.
17: I think if you're going 4, then yeah.
0: I've been drafting them late in rounds wherever I draft Rams, and I don't land Stafford.
17: Yeah, that's
0: true. So if I get a Puka and then I don't land Stafford, then I'm taking a flyer on Simpson. And then also, like, these are the guaranteed prize pool ones. So, like, you want some, like, fluke thing to happen weeks 14 through 17, which... There's your fluke. Ty Simpson's playing, and he's throwing 300 yards, 3 touchdowns in a championship week to Puka. Cha-ching. So I've been drafting a little bit of him.
19: You have a number? What are you at so far with your...
0: I don't know.
19: Because I think you set a goal for 500?
0: I did that last year. I think I landed at 499.
19: Oh, man.
0: So disappointed with myself. But if I count my seasonal leagues, which I only do 3 of them, then I was in 502. So can I count those? Will you give them to me?
17: I'll get to you.
19: Yeah, why not?
0: I don't think I'll do 500. I might do 500 this year. I've been brainstorming an idea. I'm curious what you junkies think. 713-780-3776. I was thinking of doing a show fantasy league, mm-hmm. but we do it Premier League style. So where we get like 60 people and then we just like play forever, and then we have like the championship, the top league, the second league, the third league. So would you junkies be in? Because there's no interest. I'm not going to, you know, work hard to put this together.
17: I'm in.
0: Yeah. We won't invite Brian. 713-780-ESPN, because he'll beat us all with his big brain. Junkie says Cash and Braves to the World Series.
17: Trash.
0: I'm going to trash it because the Dodgers exist.
14: Trash.
0: Which is chalk, but they're so good. They're so loaded.
17: I mean, they just lost Acuna again.
19: He's back today.
17: Was he back
0: today? Yeah, they just activated him. He's leading off ahead of the great Mauricio Dubon. They want Dubon's stick to protect Acuna.
18: Dubon.
17: I mean, they might make a big splash. Well, they just lost Baldwin's who they lost, right?
0: Yeah, they just lost him.
17: I
0: mean, I think they're the second best team in the NL. It's just the Dodgers are there.
17: They might be the second best team in baseball.
0: Yeah.
17: It's just...
0: Well, you don't sleep on the Rays. Rays are loaded. Rays are always loaded because they beat you with intellect. Cash or trash, Ashton Jeansy will have a breakout year and be a top seven running back this year.
17: Trash.
14: Trash.
17: Yeah, I mean, until you got to seven.
0: I'm going to cash it.
17: Really?
0: Yeah, why not? Why not?
19: Yeah, I like the... I mean, they added to their offensive line. More talent around him. I think he could do that.
0: I think he'll be right there. Texans make the AFC championship. Not win, just make for the first time this year, despite another terrible playoff performance from CJ, Eric the Buyer.
17: Cash it.
0: Yeah, why not? I'll cash it.
19: For baking in a terrible CJ performance, I'll trash.
0: Well,
19: trash.
0: I don't know if he meant the entire playoffs.
19: Well, just that last line of the.
0: Wouldn't take that? You wouldn't take an AFC championship appearance, but CJ stinks it in the championship game?
19: Oh, I would take it. But cash or trash, I don't think it would happen if he's terrible.
0: Well, you didn't have to be terrible in the playoff, the lead up. Just in that game.
19: I guess I interpreted the way that was phrased differently.
0: Cash or trash, Cowboys make playoffs.
17: Cash it.
0: I'm going to trash it. I don't like
14: trash.
0: Defense. Dude.
19: Cash.
0: Wow. I don't know. I haven't looked at their schedules. I need to go do that. Cash or trash, Kyler Murray has 35 touchdown passes this year.
17: Trash.
19: Trash.
14: Trash.
17: He won't be healthy enough.
14: Trash.
17: JJ will take over at some point when they're in a bad stretch.
0: Cash or trash, Texans Longhorns win the national championship this year.
17: Trash.
14: Trash.
0: Yeah.
14: Trash.
19: I also trash.
17: That's Brian.
14: Trash.
17: Arch Manning.
19: I just don't think he's going to be a good pro. That's all.
0: You think he'll be the number one pick of the draft?
19: Yeah, but I don't think he's going
17: to
19: be a good
17: you
19: pro.
17: You do. I think it'll be Dante Moore still.
0: Do you see what Eli Manning had to say? About his why he said no to the Chargers.
19: Yeah, because
17: they were fighting at dinner.
0: He had a bad dinner with them.
17: Schottenheimer and the owner and the GM were all arguing about stuff because they were at the Marriott. Is that what he said?
0: Yeah.
17: Instead of like going somewhere nice.
0: Schottenheimer's like, how are we in New Orleans and going to the Marriott? It's Marriott, not Marriott.
17: You know what the thing is?
0: Really? Yeah.
17: Schottenheimer's right.
0: Oh, he's definitely right.
17: Like, he's totally in the right.
0: If I was in New Orleans and somebody dragged me to a dinner at the Marriott instead of going to so many of the delicious places in New Orleans, I would be livid.
17: Yeah.
0: I would be livid.
17: Yeah, he's 100% in the right here.
0: Yeah.
19: Shout out to his old man, though, taking the heat.
0: Hold on. That says they tied. Bournemouth and Man City at the bottom says 1-1, doesn't it?
17: Yeah, it does.
0: Did they get a late goal and we just didn't notice?
17: We didn't have the
19: game. That or they made a mistake with the graphic.
0: That's what I'm worried.
17: Dude, they drew.
0: They had a draw?
17: Yeah.
0: Let's go.
17: They scored in the
0: Let's go. Plus 340, baby. We know ball.
17: They scored.
0: I was over here pouty. I was watching the game, but I had it on the other screen.
17: Yeah.
0: So whenever we went to commercial, I pulled up the screen, and all I saw was, like, the fans celebrating.
17: They scored in the 95th minute.
0: Let's go!
19: Wow, 95th? So, yeah. Okay.
0: Let's go!
19: That's a decent amount of stoppage time.
0: Let's go!
19: How late
0: 7 minutes.
19: Yeah,
0: they had 7 minutes of stoppage.
19: How late in the match did you turn away?
0: So, it was about the 94th minute we came back from commercial, or whatever.
19: Down 1-0.
0: It was down 1-0, and then when I put it back on, whenever we were, because I couldn't watch it on the TV here, I had to watch it on my laptop. So whenever I pulled it back up, all I saw was Bournemouth celebrating. So I saw Bournemouth fans, supporters, they were all celebrating, and Man City was like sad. I was like, oh, they just held on to a 1-0, and then it didn't have a score bug.
17: That's because they.
0: So I just assumed they lost.
17: No, they're sad because Arsenal won the Premier League.
0: Yeah,
17: and they lost it.
0: Yeah, but they didn't have the score up, so I was just judging it based on their reaction. I mean, I was crying about it. I was crying about them losing. We went to commercial. You Googled how many times they've lost to Bournemouth.
17: I know.
19: Yeah.
17: You told me they lost.
0: I thought they did. I thought they lost. This is what wonderful news. We're plus money on the day in soccer. Because we just hit plus 340. I just paid for our bets on the day.
19: It's good that we don't have physical tickets because you might have ripped it up.
0: That's old. That's an antiquated take.
19: Yeah,
0: no one gets,
19: we did that every week. We went to LaBerge.
0: You're right. I just haven't bet in a sports book in forever.
17: It's the best.
0: Yeah.
17: Wheelhouse texted in.
0: What?
17: He said, thanks for the shout out yesterday.
0: Oh, I think he meant the Wheelhouse.
17: No.
0: So like, what's BK up to? What's gangrene do you doing these days?
17: Cash or trash? Lance McCullers hangs it up before the season's over.
0: Before the season?
17: Yeah. Retires.
0: I know what it means, Joe. Thanks.
19: Are you mansplaining retirement?
0: I never knew what hangs him up meant. Appreciate you pointing that out to
17: make
0: me.
17: Make sure you're on the same page as I was.
0: I mean, I think he could announce his retirement. Sure. I think it's
14: trash.
0: I don't think it's going to happen, but I do think it's plausible. Now, I think it would require like an injury, though.
17: I'm going to say trash.
0: Yeah, I'm going to say trash, but I would say that it is in play.
17: Because I think he still wants to try to play next year.
0: I think it's in play. Brian, do you just want to pivot to your to the giveaway here? Or do we need to go to break first to do that?
19: Yeah, let's. Plus, we need to fill up the phone line, so let's go ahead and go to break.
0: Right now?
19: Well, yeah.
0: You want to play the game coming back next?
19: Yeah.
0: All right. We're going to play a game. Segment. We're going to play a game coming back next. Giving away a 4-pack of tickets to see the defending world champions, Argentina, take on Honduras at Kyle Field on June 6th. 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And here's what we're going to do. We're going to get some people on the line here. We're going to get people on the line here. And the first person that calls in, you're going to get to decide if Brian's going to get our trivia questions right or wrong. If you predict right, if Brian's right or wrong, you win. If you don't, somebody else wins. 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
2: All right, playing a game. Stump Brian is the game. We're going to pick questions if Brian can answer them or not. We have some callers on the line, and the winner of this is going to go see Honduras and Argentina, and you're getting a four-pack of tickets. That's a lot of tickets to see this. It's going to be a soccer match. It's Kyle Field. It's going to be awesome. Maybe you can go to the Chicken before the game. Maybe you can go to Wings and More after the game. Lots to do in College Station. Beautiful College Station, especially in June. Beautiful weather all the time. So, Jeremy, what a guy. Heck of a guy. We're going to be asking him the question one by one. It's a series of three questions. You know, best of three. It takes two to win. And we're going to ask Brian we're going to ask the caller first the question. And we're going to ask Jeremy, different Jeremy, is Brian going to know this, yes or no? If he gets it right, 1 point. If he gets the second one right, 2 points. He's the winner, best of three. If he gets it wrong, Robert is going to be the winner.
3: Bhavesh
2: is going to be the winner. Robert, if Bhavesh hangs up, you're going to be the winner because you're the first reserve. So Bhavesh, love the name. If Jeremy is wrong, you're rooting for Jeremy to be wrong. Probably the first time in your entire life where you've rooted for a Jeremy to be wrong. But if Jeremy's wrong, you're going to win the four-pack to see Argentina and Honduras. So Joe's going to go first. Yep. He's going to have the first question. I'll have the second question. And if necessary, Joe will have the third question as well. So, Joe, go ahead and ask Jeremy what the question is. And then, Jeremy, tell us if you think Brian's going to get it right or wrong.
4: All right, Brian, here's the rule for this game. Hands up. No Googling.
3: Sure.
4: No, you don't have to put your hands up. All right, Jeremy, here's the first question.
2: All right.
4: It's a wrestling question. Not you, Jeremy. Caller Jeremy. What was Hulk Hogan's character's name in Rocky III? Jeremy, will Brian know the answer to this question? Yes or no?
5: He knows this. He's got this.
4: Okay, Brian?
3: I do. It's Thunderlips.
4: Okay. That's one.
2: Jeez, that was easy.
4: I watched the documentary.
3: I watched it like 2 days ago.
2: Damn you. I watched the documentary too. It's pretty good.
4: Yeah, I'm like.
3: But I knew it before the documentary.
4: Two episodes in.
3: Yeah.
2: What's her name? Didn't like it. The daughter.
3: Oh, Brooke?
2: Yeah, Brooke. She didn't really like it. I saw her answering some stuff. She was on a podcast. Like, I don't think they told the story very well, which they did. They kind of hid that story a little bit. All right, my question, Jeremy, for you, and then I'm going to ask Brian to see if he can get it right. Who won the Royal Rumble in 1993? Is Brian going to get that right or wrong?
5: He's going to get it wrong. Sorry, bud.
2: All right. And Brian the Brain, who won the Royal Rumble in 1993?
3: 1993, it's not Shawn Michaels. I think it was right before Shawn Michaels. I think that's when Ric Flair won the title in the Rumble, so Ric Flair.
2: That was 1992.
3: Oh.
2: So we got a rubber question. The winner of the 1993 Royal Rumble was Yokozuna.
3: Oh, man.
2: So he's off by a year.
3: Yeah, I knew Shawn won it in 95 and 96.
2: So he won. Jeremy won.
3: It's 1-1.
2: No, Jeremy won. Jeremy won.
4: Yeah, Jeremy won.
3: Oh, my bad. My bad. Yeah, you're right.
2: Yeah, my bad, because I said the rubber question, but no. Jeremy, you're the winner. Congratulations.
4: Congrats, Jeremy.
2: You're going to Kyle Field. He's happy.
5: Yay!
2: Is there more people with Jeremy?
3: I think you might be having a little
5: party.
3: I just picked up my kids.
2: Congratulations, Jeremy. I hope you take your kids that are celebrating with you to the soccer match, because that would be kind of messed up. He's like, wins the tickets with his kids celebrating. He's like, yeah, kids, I'm going to go with the boys.
4: It's like, yeah, we're not going with you.
2: Or you can hang up on, or don't hang up on Jeremy, but you can pot him down. Congratulations, though. He's going to go watch some football, some good football, some really good football.
4: I thought there was a chance I'd stomp him with that first one, but
3: I kind of can you just tell me anyway? Or ask the question anyway?
4: Oh, sure, the last one?
3: Sure. Yeah, why not?
4: The top five scorers in Rockets history are Hakeem Olajuwon, James Harden, Calvin Murphy, Rudy T, and who's fifth?
3: James Harden, Hakeem, Calvin Murphy,
4: Rudy T,
3: and fifth? Yeah, that is tough.
2: I have two guesses.
3: Moses?
4: No.
2: Is it Elvin?
4: That's why.
2: I would have guessed Moses. I wonder how close they are. Do you know?
3: Moses won two MVPs here, right?
2: What's that?
3: Moses won two MVPs here, didn't he?
2: I think he won one, got traded, won the MVP the next year.
3: I thought he won two here and one in Philly, but either way.
2: Maybe. I thought he won one his final year in Houston, got traded, won one the first year in Philly.
4: They are 600 points apart.
2: Okay, so it was tight.
3: Oh, okay. It's like less than half.
2: What is their games played?
4: Elvin had 572. Moses had 464.
2: Oh, I didn't realize Elvin had more games played than Moses.
3: So Moses would have had more points per game, but not more total points.
2: You were right, by the way, on the MVPs.
3: Okay.
2: He won two MVPs in Houston, and then he also won one in Philly. So he won three. He won one in 79, one in 82, and then in Philly in 83. Traded a two-time MVP and a reigning MVP.
3: Yeah, and the Sixers won the title that same year he got traded to them.
2: Yeah, they were loaded.
3: Yeah.
2: That team
3: Dr. J at the end?
2: Yeah. It had Moses. It had a Dr. J. It had Maurice Cheeks. Remember Maurice?
3: I do.
2: And then they drafted Barkley a couple years later.
3: That was when Moses hit the prediction fo-fo-fo, but it actually went 4-5-4.
2: Oh, really?
3: Yeah. They asked him, like, how are you guys going to do in the playoffs? And he just said fo-fo-fo. But they swept 1-5, so he was one game off.
2: Atta boy. All right. Congratulations, Jeremy. You're going to see some football. It's going to be good.
4: Some football.
2: Some football. Yeah, which we know football around here.
4: We got a draw tonight. We didn't know we did, but we got 3-4.
2: Like, we win when we don't even know.
4: Yep.
2: So we also lost the Chelsea title.
4: That's okay.
2: Yeah, well, you win plus 340.
4: Yeah.
2: You want a coin flip.
4: Yeah.
2: You want to flip on those. And we won the bigger of the draws. I had draw on the other one at plus 250.
4: And then we were 1-0 yesterday.
2: Yeah.
4: So strong start to the week.
2: Oh, we're plus with our 1-1 record right now. Today, we're just under 2.5 units.
4: Good.
2: On the week, we're just under 3.5 units. Okay. And on the year, Joe, we're over 2 units now.
4: So we're back up.
2: We're back in the positive.
4: That's good.
2: Which this was on the minus 500 day. What was it, last Monday? Was it last Monday or the Monday before that?
4: It was last Monday.
2: We had a minus 5 unit last Monday.
4: Yeah.
2: And we were down in the dumps.
4: And bad day.
2: You know what Jeremy and Joe do whenever we get down in the dumps?
4: Claw back.
2: We claw back.
4: We don't give up.
2: You know what they say when you're digging yourself a hole? They say stop digging. What do they say?
4: I don't think they say stop digging.
2: I think they do say stop digging.
4: Do they?
2: I think that's the saying. Yeah, you know, whenever you're digging yourself in a hole, they tell you to stop digging. I think that is the phrase. I just kind of botched it. That's the phrase. Yeah. Do you know when we're supposed to go to break? Because Brian's not answering me.
4: Let's go to 42.
2: All right. 713-780.
4: You're right. It says if you find yourself in a hole, stop digging. You're right.
2: Okay, so I ruined the first half of the line.
4: Yeah. But we got there.
2: Yeah.
4: Yeah.
2: We landed the plane. It's just a little choppy. Yeah. You know? We might have sullied it a little bit and landed in the Hudson. But we got there.
4: That's a good movie.
2: Everybody, I haven't seen it.
4: You've never seen Sully?
2: Nah.
4: I think it's a good movie.
2: I've always wanted to. I know Brian's seen it. We don't want his
3: opinion. I actually haven't.
2: You haven't seen Sully?
3: No.
2: Wow.
4: You want us to do a movie review of Mortal Kombat if you haven't seen Sully?
3: Yeah. Yeah. I haven't forced that upon anybody.
2: All right. So I have my Astroworld roller coaster power ranking that we said we were going to do on the show yesterday.
4: Can't wait to hear it.
2: 713-780-ESPN. If you have your own Astroworld roller coaster ranking, or you just want to like ridicule ours, that's cool too. We're going to break.
4: I think we're going to break.
2: We're going to break. He's whispering in my ear. I thought we were going to 42 here, Brian. This show's off the rails. I've lost track of the time.
3: My bad.
2: I'm disoriented. I can't see anything.
3: So we're combining then. I hadn't seen that text.
2: I know, you haven't responded. So, my top five. Do you want to go reverse order or just order of standing? Do you want to go 1-5 or 5-1? Joe, you call it since you don't know what Astroworld is.
4: 5-1. I know what it is.
3: But you didn't get here until after it was already come on.
2: 5-1, top five Astroworld roller coaster rankings in the city of Houston. Mm-hmm. Number five for me, I'm going the Viper. And it's a little nostalgic. Same. Don't interrupt me, Brian. This is going to be a TikTok later. Astroworld top five roller coaster rankings. Number five, the Viper. You know why it's the Viper? Nostalgic. It was nostalgic. It was the first big kid roller coaster I ever rode. Give me the Viper at number five. Number four, Serial Thriller. You know what Serial Thriller did? Serial Thriller, you would hang. You would hang from the rails. Your feet were dangling around. It was a lot of fun. Number three, Batman the Escape. Batman the Escape is the one where you had to stand up the entire ride. You're standing up on Batman the Escape. Number two, how could you not go wooden coaster with the Texas Cyclone? If you rode in the front, it was the best. If you rode in the back, it hopped off the rails. It was hopping off. You didn't know if you were gonna live to see the end of the roller coaster ride. And the last one is obviously everybody's favorite, Greased Lightning. My top five. Thank you all for not interrupting.

0: thing. I'm going to turn that into a TikTok later. Going to repurpose it. Two birds, one stone.
1: That's what you got to do it.
0: That's what you got to do. All right, Brian, what's your top five?
2: So we definitely share some similarities. I had Viper also number five. Not a super, like, over the top. It was just the one loop, but I liked going through the tunnel. The drop was nice. It was a solid roller coaster.
0: Can I interrupt you? Or are you going to put it on TikTok?
2: No, I'm not putting it on TikTok.
0: It was also like the first one that you saw when you entered the park, you know?
2: Yeah.
0: Like, was that your first ride for the day?
2: Usually.
0: Yeah, like I would walk in and we'd hang that little left and ride the Viper. Like, it's a good leadoff ride.
2: Yeah,
0: you know?
2: Like,
0: it's got a little speed at the top of the order. Get you ready for the heavy hitters.
2: It was also the only one, I think, that went through a tunnel. So that was kind of, it made a little unique there.
0: It was like whenever you dropped.
2: Yeah, exactly.
0: Had the serpent, was it?
2: Yeah. Like Serpent was a little kiddie ride.
0: Viper was cool. No, yeah. Right, but I think it had, like, well, yeah.
2: It was a green tunnel with a painted, like, serpent on the side.
0: Yeah, that's what I meant. Yeah, the serpent was a kiddie ride.
2: Number four was the Batman Escape ride.
0: Oh, I had that at three.
2: Yeah, you had that at three. I liked it. It was different. You had to, like, sit up on it a little bit instead of...
0: Stand.
2: Yeah, it was like a bicycle seat, right?
0: Yeah, but your feet were on the little...
2: Right, on the platform.
0: Metal, whatever, platform.
2: Yeah, that was a good ride. Number three was Ultra Twister. Number two, Serial Thriller.
0: Ultra Twister 3.
2: Yeah, huh. I liked Ultra Twister.
0: Serial Thriller was the one that was always broken down, right?
2: Yes.
0: That's why I left it off my list.
2: Serial Thriller, a few of these, like,
0: got moved. Oh, I had it four, my bad.
2: Serial Thriller got moved to I think it's in France now. They rebranded it, and it's a roller coaster at a park in France. A few of these got moved.
0: France?
2: Yeah.
0: They had to ship it over the pond?
2: I was reading that, like, my number one was Grease Lightning, which got moved to, I believe it was Oklahoma for a while, but it's now sitting in a warehouse.
0: It's in a warehouse?
2: Yeah, currently. It got moved to Oklahoma
0: for
2: a while. Because I was looking up, just to see if there's any roller coasters I forgot, and it had the little blurbs.
0: So you didn't list Texas Cyclone?
2: No, I didn't love that one a whole lot. It was really rickety. It bounced you around. Like, I always felt like I left with my back hurting. I didn't love that ride.
0: So, it does bang you up. That's why you got to sit in the front, though. If you sit in the front, it didn't really bang you up. If you sit in the back, it would pop off the...
2: Yes. Yeah, it killed you on the back.
0: Junkie says, I thought it was called Accelerate. That was a different ride. Accelerate was the one where you kind of hung in the basket.
2: Yeah, Accelerate, I made just like a top, like all of them. I ranked all of them. I actually had it number six, but I didn't.
0: Six.
2: Yeah, I didn't think it was. It wasn't a ride I had to ride.
0: Where did you have the Mayan Mindbender?
2: Last.
0: Last?
2: Yeah.
0: You had that below the bamboo chute?
2: I didn't factor in the bamboo chute. I was only going roller
0: coasters. So none of the water ones?
2: Yeah, I was only going roller coasters.
0: What was the one where it splashed you? Was it Tidal Wave?
2: No, that was, you're talking about, I think it was... Was it Adventure River?
0: No, that's the river one. I'm talking about the one where you come down, like you're in a...
2: That was the bamboo shoe, right?
0: No, there's two different ones. There was the bamboo shoe was like the baby one where you kind of went around things, and then you dropped at the end. And then there was the big one where if you stood on the bridge, you got soaked.
2: Yeah, I don't remember the name of that
0: I thought it was
2: one.
0: Called Tidal Wave.
2: Oh, then, yeah, I think you're right. I think you're right. I guess I misheard you earlier.
0: Said that originally. He's like, no.
2: No, I said I didn't know, and then, but I thought about it.
0: What was the little river raft one? What was that one called? Rocky Adventure?
2: I think Adventure River, something like that.
0: That one was kind of fun every now and then.
2: Yeah, because you could turn yourself into... It had the wheel in the center where you could, like, help turn the
0: I don't think it actually helped. I think it was just, like,
2: maybe so.
0: Placebo.
2: But you could, yeah. So the only bad part about that one is very inconsistent about what sort of, like, trip down the river you got. Sometimes you got soaked. Sometimes you never got a drop on
0: you. If you got under the waterfall, you were toast.
2: Oh, yeah, yeah.
0: It was no bueno. The Tasmanian Devil Ride was the one that was already broken down.
2: Oh.
0: Always broken down. That's the one that I was thinking of. Because I had Serial Thriller, too. It escaped my mind. How did y'all leave off the Excalibur? Because Excalibur was terrible. Excalibur was so bad. It's like a red one.
2: Esme has a vote for Grease Lightning.
0: Oh, Grease Lightning was my number one. Simpatico.
2: That was my number one, too, Esme.
0: Me, tú, simpático. He doesn't know him. She doesn't know what I'm saying.
2: He said to you, you were simpatico.
0: Yeah. She doesn't know what that means.
1: I think Brian's mic was on.
0: My mom's friend broke her neck on the Batman Escape. Well, that sucks. Hope she's doing all right. Excalibur. Nope. Nope. Never heard of Serial Thriller. Well, you're not around. Y'all didn't like the dungeon drop? I don't think it's a roller coaster.
1: It was like
0: a free fall thing.
1: Was like those round ones that you just go up and down?
0: No, it took you all the way to the top. It was a round one, takes you all the way to the top, and then just drops you. And that's
1: Oh, yeah, I've seen those. Yeah.
0: What was the skyscraper was another one, right?
2: Yeah, skyscraper.
0: Dungeon Drop was much taller than the skyscraper.
2: Yeah, I think one of them, was it like 13 floors? I think it was. 10 floors?
0: I think that was the Skyscreamer.
2: There was one. The one I'm remembering was right next to the Viper. You were like, it was like four across. You're like in
0: the
2: box.
0: That was the Skyscreamer.
2: Okay. Then it kind of slid down a track.
0: That was the Skyscreamer.
2: Slid down a track.
0: Yeah, that was Skyscreamer.
2: Okay.
0: Uncle Barney would put a penny on his knee, and when we dropped, it would float in the air in front
2: yeah.
0: of us.
2: My dad did that too.
0: Dungeon Drop was just the free fall. It was the one where you sat, like, you know, almost like, I don't know how you would describe it, like around a big giant tube. Thunder River was the river.
2: Thunder River.
0: Okay. Yeah. Thunder River, Thunder River. I worked at Astroworld for 4 years. Best job I've ever had. That'd be kind of fun. Thunder River, Thunder River. Tidal Wave was the one with the bridge you get soaked. Tidal Wave was the one that J-Bone was talking about. Always liked the Dungeon Drop. The SWAT was fun as well. I don't remember the SWAT. I don't remember that one either. Oh, Texture Joey said we saw Selena perform at Astroworld. The pirate ship was always fun to watch people drop their beepers back in the day. That was just the one that, like, sent you, like, in circles. Remember, like, the pirate ships where, like, it goes, like,
3: oh,
0: woo,
3: yeah, yeah.
0: woo, woo, and eventually goes all the way around?
3: Don't like those.
0: Really?
3: I don't like any roller coasters.
0: I was so young, so I really liked the Mayan Mindbender. Texas Cyclone and Grease Lightning were the best. The old dancing man in the commercial was the best. That was funny. The teacups really scared me real bad. What about the Looping Starship? That's what it was called. Looping Starship was the one where it would go around and around. All right, 713-780-ESPN. People have thoughts on the Astroworld. Really? Let's get them on the other side. If you have thoughts on the Astroworld, we can let you can let you in on that as well. Also, Texans versus the Bills. Texans versus the Bills, huh? Where does that rank amongst the other most must-watch games for the Houston Texans? 713-780-ESPN. It's Jeremy and Joe, ESPN 97.5 and 97.9 HD2. You know what's got a great water park these days? Two Creeks Crossing Resort. Just opened it up on the 9th, and it is awesome. Blue Bayou Bend at Two Creeks Crossing Resort on Lake Livingston. Just 90 minutes away. You're 90 minutes away from joy and adventure. You can escape the city without going too far. You hop in the truck. Take the family, turn on the show at 3, you're there at 4:30. You'd be there right around now if you left at 3. That's only an hour and a half from downtown Houston, too. So if you live on the north side, it's even shorter. You're going to be hiking their 92 acres of property in no time. 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
0: Live from the Huntington Bank Studios, here's Jeremy Branham and Joe George.
2: We won the over on the Atlanta-Miami game. They are tied at four, like in the sixth inning. So winner there. We've won two of three bets. So today, since we won that, we're up just under 3.5 units. We're up just under 4.5 units on the week, and we are up just over 3 units on the year. So, yay us.
3: Yay.
2: 713-780-ESPN. The people have Astroworld.
4: Yay, Texans.
2: They have Astroworld takes. No, us. You're not a Texan. Brian and I. That's only us.
5: Yeah.
2: And also, Brian, I want to apologize because you. I was blasting you. I called you an idiot. For saying, why would you say an idiotic thing like that? It's a jinx. It didn't jinx us.
6: I think you called me a dumb person.
2: So I don't think I called you a dumb person. I said you don't. No, I didn't call you a dumb person. I said you have zero street sense. I said you have no street smart. And I said you're an idiot. So I'd like to apologize for those mean things that I said.
6: Yeah, didn't jinx it as it turns out.
2: I would like to apologize. Do you accept the apology?
6: I do. Although I don't feel like it'll preclude you from doing the same thing in the future.
2: Yeah, I didn't learn my lesson. Do you appreciate me apologizing?
6: I do. Since you did it on air, I appreciate it.
2: Thank you. All right. 713-780-ESPN.
6: Although I feel like you're far more likely to do it on air than off air because of the performative aspect of it.
2: I don't think I would call you an idiot off air.
6: Facts, but I don't think you would apologize off air either.
2: I would just say it in my head and not actually let it come out. I would filter it. I have much less of a filter on the air than I do off the air. I would say it, but I wouldn't. I would think it, but I wouldn't say it.
6: That's the turd side of your character.
2: Yeah, it's the Huntington Bank bad boy. Out to the HR and Pete listener line. Pete from the Woodlands. What's up, Pete from the Woodlands?
7: It's actually Philip. That's cool.
2: What?
7: just had a quick take. So Astroworld, right? So I remember the bamboo ride because I was one of the only people smart enough to bring a radio with me. The game four of the Western Conference Finals of 1994. And so I was listening to it, and word got out that I had the radio was listening. And I got drafted into providing an update after every bucket for the last 5 minutes of the game to the entire line waiting for the bamboo ride.
2: That's awesome. What a story. That's great. Yeah, I wonder if anybody remembers
7: that. That's probably my happiest memory there.
2: That's really cool. I'm sorry for calling you Pete, Philip. Yeah. I knew your name was Philip.
7: Yeah, no problem.
2: Yeah, it's my bad. You're up in the Woodlands. You're near me. Maybe we can catch up for a Coca-Cola sometime. 713-780-ESPN. Let's go back out to the HRMP listener line. Let's see if Troy can beat that story. What's up, Troy?
8: Hey guys, what's going on? My memories of Astroworld was our parents would take turns taking us, but we'd go during the week. And by about 7:30, 8 o'clock, you could literally go up and get on the Texas Cyclone and ride it over and over and over. Nobody at the park, no lines. They just let you stay on it and ride it again and again and again.
2: Yeah.
8: It was awesome. Good times.
2: Yeah,
8: hang up and listen.
2: That was the best when they let you do that. Like, you get a cool attendant or whatever. They just, there's no line. Why would they make you go off and then, run all the way back through the line? They just leave you on their thing.
5: That's a quality person.
2: And it was the best ride there.
5: Which one was it?
2: Grease Lightning.
6: My dad almost had a really bad example of that, though, because the same thing, there's no line, so every time they came back, they're like, hey, who wants to go again, and they would just run it again. Well, there was one trip after like three of them he went through where he was starting to like get up, and they goes, hey, let's just go again. Everyone went, yeah.
2: No.
6: And so they ran it. Luckily he was able to buckle it back down and he was fine, but yeah, he almost had a pretty bad accident.
2: That'd have been a rough way to go.
6: Yeah, it would have been.
2: Although there are worse ways.
6: Yeah. Would you put a lightning streak on the tombstone if that's the way you die?
2: What was their big thing? It goes like 0 to 40 in 4 seconds or whatever?
6: I think it was 0 to 60.
2: You think it went 60?
6: I thought that was the claim. It might not have actually done it.
2: I don't believe you, 1984. Prove it. Pictures or it didn't happen. 713-780. Yes,
6: are you going to say what you're asking for pictures of?
2: I can't.
5: Yes, you can't. You can't. You can read this text. The problem is,
6: Joe,
5: is
6: read it.
5: Someone just claimed they lost their virginity at Astroworld, and Jeremy just asked for pictures.
2: I was kidding.
5: You sent the invite.
2: I was joking.
6: I mean, from the time period, it would have been like a Polaroid too.
2: That's just the saying.
5: I know.
2: Like, I saw Steve. Remember Clutch fans back in the day?
6: Oh, yeah, of course.
2: Like, I saw Matt Bullard at the restaurant, and the thing was always pics or it didn't happen. Remember?
6: Yeah, of course. Just,
2: that's why I said it. I know, I don't want actually to see that.
6: Perv Brandon.
2: Junkie says you are such a mean, comma, dude, a bully.
5: No, he's not. It's love.
2: Most World, of the time. Astroworld was a lot of fun, but the real treat as a kid and teenager in the 90s was when the family would make the trip to New Braunfels to go to Schlitterbahn. Schlitterbahn's pretty awesome, too.
6: Yeah,
2: they're just different.
6: It was like, it was awesome, though.
2: It was the premier water park. It still is. Schlitterbahn is really cool. I like the ride on Schlitterbahn where you go through like the long, you know, throughout the park. You go, you start like on one side of the park in a tube. And I think it's in the older part of Schlitterbahn because there's two parks out there.
6: Yeah, because you had to take the tram to the other part.
2: Yeah, there's like the old one and the new one. This isn't the old one. And the old one has like this old, like this winding, it's kind of like a slow float that takes you throughout the park. You go under like bridges and then it shoots you into the river. And then your last like couple of minutes of the ride is in a river, in the real river. That's probably my favorite ride there, Schlitterbahn. Schlitterbahn's awesome.
5: I think I'd do that one still.
2: Schlitterbahn. I don't really care for the one in Galveston too much.
5: We've done that one.
2: I don't really like that one a lot. I prefer the one in New Braunfels. I think that one's way better. I will not tolerate the accelerate disrespect. I still remember where it was in the park after you walked in the front gate. Yeah, it was back right.
6: Back corner,
2: it?
6: Yeah.
2: I didn't really love that ride.
6: It wasn't at my bottom.
2: Yeah. Where did you have that ride?
6: I think I had it six.
2: Yeah, I only did a top five. It was outside of my top five.
6: yeah, I had not it reading six. That.

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1: We took a Branham kid there a couple years ago over the summer. Wrote it then. Big fan. All right, 713-780-ESPN, HRP listener line. What?
2: I'll be back in the next segment.
1: We'll move on.
2: You guys can keep going.
1: So I'm really sick and tired of seeing... Actually, we'll do that later. Texans-Bills. Texans-Bills. Is this the number one must-watch game on the Houston Texans schedule? 713-780-377. Thank you, Cal. I appreciate you. Big fan of Cal. I liked you, Cal, before other people liked you, Cal. It is Jeremy and Joe, ESPN 97.5, 97.9 HD2.
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1: Lance McCullers has been a scratch from tonight's start, if you have not already heard. But there are some updates from Michael Schwab, who ripped it off of Chandler Rome. Chandler Rome says that Lance McCullers was scratched with shoulder inflammation. That's from Espada. McCullers is on his way to Houston to be evaluated by team doctors. McCullers has been pitching through this for a while, Espada said. So, interesting. Interesting he's been pitching through it. And then interesting, they're like, oh, okay, now it's going to cause you a start. And you had the fingernail issue. Like,
2: yeah.
1: Why, is he just trying to be like a gamer? Because we've all made fun of him forever, probably. Probably.

0: I mean, maybe it's he just was trying to push through because of how bad the Astros rotation was, what kind of spot they were in with all the injuries, just trying to push through it.
1: It also kind of makes sense why they called up Alexander. Like, I feel like they knew this was a possibility yesterday.
0: Yeah, and they just made the move first. And then, I mean, I still haven't seen a Pearson move official yet today.
1: Yeah, we know that there was moves because Jake Meyers is in the lineup. So,
0: but they haven't announced anything.
1: They have not announced any roster moves yet, and I have not seen any roster moves. So roster moves are coming. Jake Meyers in the lineup today. Cam Smith is not in the lineup. Now, why would they send down Cam and not for Shea Whitcomb?
0: Well, one would be a good decision and one would not be. Sending down Cam Smith right now would be the right decision.
1: I don't think so yet.
0: Really?
1: I think you need one more bat back. I'm not sure DeZinzo is better than Cam Smith right this second.
0: I think more from the long term of Cam.
1: Okay.
0: Just go down there and get right. Or try to get right, work on things. Like, if you're not going to play every day.
1: Well, I mean, this outfield's still so bad where he can still play most days.
0: Sure.
1: I think he's one more. Look, it might happen in the next 3 minutes. I'm not, so it's not a matter of being right or wrong. And I don't disagree with your premise. I just think they're one more player away.
0: Yeah.
1: I think they're – and look, Taylor Trammell is making a rehab today. That, like, yes, he's a lefty. Cam's a righty. But Trammell was on fire whenever he got hurt. He would be on the major league team over Cam. I don't – where's Joey Loperfido? Like, this quad thing, he was like, oh, I feel good. And he's been gone 5 weeks.
0: Yeah.
1: Like, no signs of a rehab for Loperfido either. He would be on the big league team over Cam as well. So I still think they're one more player back before sending Cam down.
0: Yeah, I agree.
1: Do I think it is in the best long-term interest to send him down immediately? Yeah. I thought that since opening day last year. That's, in fact, hilarious story. That's the genesis of the Lance Zerline drop.
2: Boom. There we go.
1: Because I was Jeremy saying Branham's this, right. And people were mad that I was saying this. Oh, well, he had a great Branham spring.
2: Says, so I guess Cam Smith is ass. Yeah. So.
0: Well, he is.
1: And it's not exactly what I was saying. I just said he needed some seasoning. And that you shouldn't overreact to spring training. You know what they do in spring training? I'm going to go off on a tangent here. You know what they do in spring training? You know what these pitchers do in spring training?
0: They don't throw their stuff.
1: They work on things. Yep. Remember what Hunter Brown told us this spring training? He said, we don't even get scouting reports for these hitters.
0: Yeah.
1: Dana Brown, who's been in baseball, he'll tell you this quickly, like what, 30 years? Dana Brown, who's been in baseball for 30 years, knows this. He knows pitchers are working on things. He knows these pitchers don't have scouting reports for these hitters. He knows they're just trying things in weird counts. He knows that they're probably hanging breaking balls just for the sake of it. That guy's been in baseball for 30 years and still said, oh, yeah, these spring training numbers are so good that we have to call. He was roasting dudes who weren't even big leaguers and was roasting major leaguers who were working on their stuff.
0: Yeah.
1: And let's call him up? Let's make him up. Let's put him on the opening day rot? What? That is the signs of an incompetent franchise. Like, what?
0: It does feel like they just wanted to put him on the roster to show off what they got for Tucker.
1: Absolutely.
0: Because, like he really, like, if they don't send him down today, which I think you're right, they're not going to. It's going to be Whitcomb.
1: I think he's a move away. I think he's one more outfielder back away.
0: Yeah, but, like, especially once it's Trammell and Loperfido are both available again, if Cam's still like this, which there's no real reason to show that he's not. I mean, the article that Chandler wrote this weekend about how it's basically all mental for Cam Smith right now. Like, I don't really believe that either, to be honest. I think it's a good excuse. But if he's having all these issues, why is he still in the big league club?
1: Yeah.
0: Isn't it just better for the long term of the Astros to send him down? Not that Dana Brown really cares, because he's not going to be the GM next year, and he knows that. But it does hurt his evaluation as for probably future jobs, I guess.
1: There's just things that they do where you're like, are they competent? Like, you know how I feel about their opening day rosters these last couple of years. Every single opening day roster Dana Brown has had major weaknesses on it, major holes. Oh, we'll figure it out at the deadline. That's no way to operate. No way to operate. Oh, we're going to call Cam up even though he's going to be at this unprecedented fast track to the bigs. Why? What is the purpose of that? The purpose of that was because they wanted to showcase their toy. Mm-hmm. If you want to give them the benefit of the doubt, they wanted to have a chance to win Rookie of the Year so they could get incentivized to have a PPI draft pick.
0: Yeah.
1: Not that realistic. Like, it's, I'm really worried. I am really worried that they ruined Cam Smith. I am really ruined. Like, I'm really worried about that. I really am.
0: Well, I think it's a totally fair thing to be worried about right now. And that's why, again, like, I think this is the right opportunity to just send him down. Like, whoever you call up, someone's not, like, Whitcomb, you can forget he's on the roster. When's the last time he touched the field?
1: He pinch hits every now and then in blowout games.
0: Yeah.
1: They don't trust him to play defense.
0: So, like, Just keep him up there to fill that roster spot if you're not going to use whoever comes up. And send Cam Smith down and try to work on him. And
1: yeah.
0: I
1: think you can save him.
0: It's okay to admit you made a mistake with a player like this. If it works out in the long run, no one's going to care. If he goes down for 2 months and he comes back and he's really, really good, and he's your everyday right fielder, and he does move into the middle of the lineup like Dana Brown predicted he would before the season started, and he isn't an aircraft carrier and all the fun terms they tried to use for him, no one would care if you sent him down for, you know, the end of May and June.
1: I think people would kind of applaud it at this point.
0: Yes.
1: No, I don't think it's a great look for Dana, though. I don't... Either way is not a great look for Dana. Cam struggling in the bigs isn't a great look for Dana. Sending Cam down is not a great look for Dana. Like they like he must be in the bigs opening day. He's an aircraft carrier. He's gonna be great. I believe he could have been. I really hope they didn't ruin him. They're still saving. I still think he's got it in him. He's got a rare combination of power, speed, great defender, good arm. I do think he's in his head. That's a dangerous place to be in baseball. 90% of baseball is half mental. Mm-hmm. But, yeah, I'm really concerned that they ruined Cam Smith. Really concerned. Junkie, come on. Joey's not going to send Cam down. It's not his decision. You'll make him look like an idiot after his charade last year whenever he brought Cam's mom, Pop, into the clubhouse. Very gimmicky, very cheesy. It's not Joe's call, and that wouldn't be the reason that they don't send him down. Another Junkie, where's Israel at? He's been awfully quiet about Cam Smith. It hasn't been a great year for Israel on some of his takes.
0: Yeah. Pretty good year from Reed.
1: Pretty good year from Reed. Better than he ever thought Reed would be.
0: Yeah, for sure.
1: Way better than he ever thought Reed would be. And then Cam has been booty.
0: Big time.
1: Been big booty. People are trying to extend him, though, after that, you know, first 2 weeks of the season.
0: I honestly, like, I still like would have done it based on the projection of the player, but I think with the way they've handled it, maybe it's good they didn't. Like now, best case scenario for Cam Smith is he figures it out, and it's late enough to where you go, man, they should have paid him when he was bad.
1: That'd be great.
0: But like even then, like because like they're not going to negotiate with you now with how bad he's playing because you try to take advantage of it.
1: Yeah. No. Yeah, not a huge fan of this. One lineup quirk to me. Why is Zach Cole playing left field and Zach DeCenzo's playing right field? Can anybody give me any explanation for this? 713-780-3776? Because it makes absolutely no sense to me. No sense to me.
0: Yeah, because you have your stronger arm and on the wrong side.
1: Zach Cole threw a pair of balls to the plate a week or two ago, 100 miles per hour. Why is Zach Cole playing left field and not right field? I looked it up. I looked up their ballpark because I don't know their dimensions by heart. I was like, okay, the only explanation to this would be is that left field is much bigger than right field, and they want the rangier guy in left, and they're willing to trade the arm for the range in left. Okay, that makes sense. Don't know if I would agree with it totally, but it makes sense at least. It's a cookie-cutter ballpark. The dimensions are the same all the way around. Why is the better arm playing left field and not right field?
0: I don't know. It's a great question. It doesn't make any
1: sense.
0: Also,
1: I haven't looked at the Twins lineup, but who do you think's the better outfielder? And I think DeCenzo is like, okay. He can hold his own. Okay, Zach Cole is the better outfielder. The Twins in their lineup today have 4 left-handed hitters and 3 switch hitters. So when Jason Alexander is pitching, they're going to have 7 guys that are going to be batting from the left-handed side of the plate. What is more likely a hitter to do? Pull the ball or go the other way?
0: Pull it.
1: So it's more likely that the right fielder gets more balls today than the left fielder. Mm-hmm. Your better defender is Zach Cole, not Zach DeCenzo. Zach Cole's got a cannon for an arm. DeCenzo's solid arm, played third base, played left side of the infield. He's got a solid arm. It's not as good as Cole's. Can anybody give me one reason? Just one. Because I've given you 3 or 4 the other way. Can anybody give me one reason why Zach DeCenzo's playing right field over Zach Cole today?
0: Yeah, Joe Spada disagrees with everything you just said.
1: But what's the rationale?
0: He thinks DeCenzo's a better outfielder than Cole?
1: There, no one can believe that.
3: That diving catch on Friday?
1: No one can. You see the one where he didn't get to yesterday?
3: I'm just trying to think of what the rationale is.
1: Is there a single reason? I want to hear one. Because I got nothing. I mean, a lot of times I disagree with things, but I can understand where somebody's coming from.
0: Yeah, this one's hard to...
1: I can't see anything here.
0: Yeah.
1: And he's done this in the past. I can't remember the outfielders in play.
0: Yeah, but it doesn't make sense. Like, if everyone's going to be pulling it to the right side, you want the better outfielder.
3: Oh, I remember them putting Chaz in right.
1: I think it was Dubon and Chaz. Yeah. I think that's whenever I would lose my mind whenever he played Chaz in right and Dubon in left.
0: The only thing,
1: I would lose my mind. That's what it was.
0: The only thing I mean, is there a chance? Like, but we've seen Alexander throw like 90 pitches on this in a game this year already. Would be if they were going to flip a lefty in there pretty early and flip all those switch hitters to the other side.
1: But you know what you can do? You can move them.
0: Yeah, I know. Shea Whitcomb's not in Minnesota. Yeah, it's not been announced by the team, but he's not there. And all the other pitchers are there besides Lance McCullers. Nate Pearson is there, though.
1: So Pearson's probably taking Lance's spot.
0: And then Whitcomb's going down.
1: And then, yeah. Cam's is a player away.
0: Yeah.
1: He's a loper. He's probably Trammell away because Trammell's the closest.
0: He might be two players away.
1: I don't think so.
0: Because I could see Cole or DeZenzo.
1: I don't. I couldn't. Going down. No chance. Right now, if you're making the decision today, they're not sitting down DeZenzo or Cole for keeping Cam.
0: But I think they will. I think you're right. In
1: sure.
0: What they
1: no,
0: should do.
1: Two different conversations. Yeah, yeah. What should they do? Yeah, what will
0: yeah.
1: they do?
0: Yeah. I think you're right. In what they should do. I don't think they'll send Cam down.
1: I think they will.
0: I hope you're right.
1: I think they will. Alphabetical order by last name, left to right. That's why they're playing Cole and left. It wouldn't shock me with this team. Overhang in right field, I don't know. What's the overhang in right field? Is there a wall and overhang? And why would that matter?
0: I
3: don't remember an overhang.
1: Giving DeZenzo some run to see what he has. Is that what they should be doing, though, whenever they're off to a terrible start and they're trailing the wild card by 5 games?
0: No.
1: Like, give your team the best chance to win. I think that's Cole in right field over DeZenzo. That makes no sense.
0: They're going to lose tonight, like a play at the plate.
1: Junkie, can we send the recording of this whole convo to Crane so he can clean house today? See, like, it's so minor, right? Like, this is such a minor thing. It could be totally minuscule. But the way baseball works, it's going to happen.
0: Yeah.
1: Because you know what the old saying in baseball is, the ball has a way of finding it.
0: Yeah, there's going to be a play at the plate that goes to DeZenzo.
1: No, a plate wouldn't matter. Well, play it would matter, but where it really comes into play is first and third. First to third, runner going first to third. This makes no sense to me. Help me figure this out. I am at a loss. I am confused. I am not in a good place right now.
0: Jeremy mad.
1: I'm not mad.
0: Annoyed?
1: Confused.
0: Confused? I don't think it makes any sense.
1: That helps. What's the best game on the Texans schedule this year?
0: Not week one.
1: You don't think it's week one?
0: No.
1: So you put this in the rundown. It confused me a little bit, I'll be honest.
0: Okay, so The Athletic did the number one matchup for each game, must-watch game for each game across the NFL.
4: That's a great point.
0: They said Texans-Bills was the must-watch game of the season this year.
1: You disagree?
0: I disagree.
1: Okay.
0: I think it's the Ravens game.
1: Oh.
0: I've seen them beat Josh Allen at home how many times now? Four?
3: Yeah, but do you want to watch the Texans win or a loss?
1: Well, it's not...
3: Because I feel like if you if
0: is that the counter,
1: is that the perspective though?
3: Well, that's I guess you could take it like as a Texans fan wanting to see the Texans beat the hell out of someone. I think they have a better chance to do that to Josh Allen than they do the Ravens.
1: Okay, so this says specifically. There wasn't much time wasted before fans, followers, and pundits alike picked the games that mattered the most. The Athletic's NFL beat writers have done their own work. Well, who's the Texans' NFL Athletic beat writer? I don't know if they have one. From reunions and mismatched to revenge games and renewed rivalries, the staff picks the must-see games for all 32 teams.
0: Yeah, I think the must-see game of the year is Texans-Ravens.
1: I think it's Texans going to Cleveland, taking on Deshaun Watson. No, I'm just kidding. Although he is QB1. I'm drafting me a little bit of Deshaun late because you get him for free.
0: With like your last pick? How late can you get to?
1: Well, the super flexes.
0: Oh, okay.
1: Yeah.
3: I think this is a different show of national view versus local view. Because I see where you're coming from locally.
1: Well, I think it's a tie.
3: I just think Josh Allen.
1: They got Lamar. I mean, those are the top two marquee quarterbacks. I mean, if you want to throw Mahomes,
3: it might
1: be
3: like, hey, can Josh Allen overcome like a place he in a defense he can't play against?
0: Yes,
1: so it's more from a okay.
3: Yeah. I think
1: so
3: it's more of a national
1: storyline. Okay.
0: So they had each. Now it's Mike Jones, whoever, I don't know who that is. I think he's just one of their national guys, and he picks up the beats that
1: are empty.
0: That don't actually have one. Because like for the Bills, they listed Bills Chiefs as the game for Week 12 as the Bills must watch game of the year.
1: Okay.
0: I don't view the Week 1 game as must watch. Like we've seen them do that before.
1: See, I think there's three, maybe four that are like equal to me.
0: I think I agreed. I think Baltimore to me just stands above because of how it's gone.
1: Yeah.
0: When Lamar's been healthy and how CJ has played in those games, like I talk about contract extension and CJ getting better, like that to me is a game like week 12 of like, are the Texans for real?
1: Yeah.
0: We're going to look into the future and that's a game where we can be like, yes, that game's going to matter a lot. I also just struggle with like a week one being must watch because how bad week one games are.
1: Good, that's true.
0: Like we saw the Patriots. The
3: Texans started 0-3 last year and we still won 12 games. Like it's week one.
1: I forgot they started 0-3.
0: Like, yeah, like season was over. Like we saw the Patriots when they had the third pick in the draft beat the Bengals that year.
3: Well, the Patriots this year lost to the Raiders week one.
0: Yeah.
1: Joe is just, I know where Joe's coming from here. He wants to see the Texans finish their story.
0: Finish the story.
1: He wants the Texans to finish their story. That's what it is. That's a good point, though, on the week one thing. Like, it's almost an extension of the preseason. Texans hosting Baltimore November 29th. Can the Texans finish their story?
3: I think if going from, like, are the Texans for real, which I think is where you went with that, Joe.
1: Yeah.
3: I kind of want to say it's either at Green Bay or at Philadelphia.
1: Green Bay's not there for me.
3: Just because, like, can they win against a tough defense in a cold weather game on the road? Especially since, not that any national media member would know this, but they've never beat the Eagles as a franchise. So if they can go win on a standalone game, I don't know how long I'm going to keep this music going. I guess I'm getting it out now. But if they can go win a standalone game in this, you know, in the cold on Christmas Eve against a good defense, you know, Jalen Carter.
1: That's a good call. You showed that pretty good, Bear Bryant.
3: Like if they can win there, then I think they're for real.
0: Yeah, I think that's a fair one.
1: Yeah, that's a good call.
0: And they will bring up, like, they might not realize it now, but since it's a standalone game, that's going to be talked about all that
3: they've never won.
0: That pregame show on Amazon Prime is going to be littered with
3: the, you know,
0: Texans
3: the other one
0: never won.
1: It's also the Colts storyline.
3: No, I'm the other team they've never beaten.
1: Minnesota.
3: Yeah, that's right.
1: I think we talked about it.
3: Have we?
1: Okay. Yeah.
0: Because it was down to three last year, right?
3: No, it was just the two.
0: Had they beaten Baltimore before?
3: Yeah.
0: They had never won at Baltimore.
3: Yeah, they never won at Baltimore, correct. Yeah.
1: So I think the Texans have like four or five headline main event worthy games. Not standalone, just like marquee games. I think week one is not the best football. Houston Cincinnati's not bad either.
0: Nope.
1: That's a pretty good like marquee game. Houston Dallas, definitely marquee game because, you know, Dallas and Houston hate each other. At Philly's a marquee game. I'm not Baltimore, to your credit. I'm not willing to go there with Green Bay, but then you add in, like, you know, the frozen tundra and the history where it might be.
3: And Micah Parsons should be 100% by then, assuming he doesn't get hurt again.
1: Yeah, Micah, Will, a couple of the best pass rushers in the NFL. Love, Stroud.
3: Test that out, that rebuilt Texans line.
0: I'll be honest, I think they're going to. They might crush the Packers.
1: At Green Bay late in the year.
3: I think that's your Bears fan I'm talking.
0: No, I don't think Jordan Love's got a chance against this defense. With that wide receiver core, I don't see it. Like maybe it'll be a low-scoring game.
1: What don't you like about that wide receiver core?
3: It's pretty mid.
1: You think?
3: Yeah, it's pretty mid. It's Christian Watson what?
1: What happened to your voice?
3: Got broken up about my boy Golden not doing anything last year.
1: Houston Cougar owned Matthew Golden.
3: No, you can have him right now.
0: Longhorn.
3: You can have him
1: think that receiver room's that bad. I think you're diminishing that wide receiver room.
3: They got rid of Dobbs. They got rid of... Who was the other guy?
1: Dobbs. Who cares?
3: But he was.
1: They traded the dude to the Eagles.
3: Yeah. I can't remember the guy's name off the top of my head. He was one of those guys that every 8 weeks would have a 2-touchdown game and not do anything in between.
1: Wicks. Dontavian Wicks.
3: Yeah, exactly. So they took away, but didn't add two.
1: I disagree. I think they're going to get a bump up from Matthew Golden year two, and they got almost nothing out of Jaden Reed last year, who was their best receiver going into the year. I think y'all are sleeping on that receiver room. I don't think Watson, Golden, and Reed's that bad.
3: It's not that good.
1: I think it's middle of the pack. Yeah, but y'all are talking about it like it's the worst receiver group in the NFL.
0: I think against this defense, they ain't got a chance.
1: I think that receiver room's not bad.
0: Maybe if they had a better quarterback, I'd be more of a believer. But
1: they got Kraft's pretty good too, so it helps the receivers.
3: That's fair.
0: Kraft is a different guy.
1: Josh Jacobs is a good, like, he can catch the ball out of the backfield.
3: Also
1: I think y'all are sleeping on that offense a little bit. I think y'all are sleeping on that offense a little bit.
3: Jordan Love.
1: LaFleur is a great offensive mind.
3: He is. He got Malik Willis paid.
1: I don't think Love's great either. It's not really a Love thing. I just think that receiver room has more talent than you are letting on, nitpicking it a little bit.
0: That's fine.
3: I mean, Golden didn't catch a single touchdown last year.
1: I mean, that's hard to do. He's not really a touchdown guy.
3: Okay.
1: He's not a big threat. Watson's their deep threat and their big guy. Tucker Kraft's going to catch touchdowns. Golden's more like, you know, involved in the slot underneath stuff.
3: He just made zero impact last year.
1: He was hurt, you know.
3: Was he?
1: Yeah, I think he had some injuries. I don't think he played every game.
0: I think that's right.
1: I think he had some injuries. Which, to your point, Matthew Golden's always kind of had some injuries.
0: He did have a touchdown in the playoffs.
3: Yeah, he did. He did.
0: Yeah, she's not in the regular season.
3: Not in the regular season.
1: Great touchdown in the playoffs.
0: It was.
1: He was arriving to lead that Green Bay Packer wide receiver.
3: 19 weeks.
1: Pete, Texans Cowboys is my must-watch game. Jerry's dysfunctional bunch is sure to let me down again. Oh, yeah, Pete's a Cowboy fan. Yeah. Who is this guy hosting with BMAC? I don't know if that was a slide or what. The offense, especially in the wide receiver room, is not that good. I don't know, man. I don't know. Where'd they rank last year in the NFL? Probably pretty good.
0: In terms of like total yards and everything, points per game?
1: Yeah, I bet you that offense was top half probably of the NFL. Yeah. So what do you mean they're not pretty good?
0: I just think the Texans will work them.
1: On the road?
0: Well, it's going to be really cold. That's going to be a running game.
1: Advantage Green Bay.
0: Yeah, it will be. Points per game. Yeah, they're pretty much like right dead center in the middle.
1: Okay.
0: The Packers.
1: I thought it would have been better.
0: Scored less points than the Texans last year.
1: That's shocking.
0: But that's because of Kyme.
1: It's shocking to me. 713-780 ESPN HRMP listener line. Now I'm curious, like the best wide receiver rooms in the NFL. Curious about having that conversation.
3: Topic tomorrow?
1: Yeah. Might have to do that. You know who we kind of like this year? Who I think is going to be really good? That's kind of like my guy. Like that I'm willing to like have a, you know, strong take on. I think Tet McMillan's going to be awesome this year. I think he's going to be so good. Now, you have the Bryce Young factor, so that's the risk.
0: Yeah, but...
1: Because, like, is that offense going to be any good? But I think that guy's going to be a stud.
0: But, like, normally those... The guys who are studs, it doesn't matter.
1: It doesn't.
0: Like, Justin Jeffers is an exception to that rule last year, but it was so bad in Minnesota. But if you get, like, competent quarterback play, even at a very base level, to where they don't have to even be a top 20 guy, those elite wide receivers still have success.
3: Yeah, I'm trying to think of guys who've completely fell. I mean, Hopkins fell off with Osweiler. It's like the only guy that couldn't get Hopkins over 1,000 yards.
0: I mean, Tet was good last year.
1: He was really good.
0: Yeah.
1: I mean, really good rookie year. 70 catches over 1,000 yards, 7 tutters. Pretty good.
0: I'm a Tet guy.
1: I think Tet's going to be really good. Plus, they have like no one else to throw the ball to.
0: Yeah, they've added a couple pieces this offseason.
1: John Metchie.
0: Is that where he ended up?
1: Yeah, he probably won't make the team, though. I don't like their wide receiver room. I mean, outside of Tet, legit, meh.
3: Yeah, Coker, meh.
1: They don't have guys. I think McMillan's going to be like every ball thrown his way. What do you think about Jonathan Brooks this year?
3: I don't trust his health.
1: Yeah. I mean, how could you?
0: He's torn his ACL twice.
3: Yeah,
1: why is somebody else calling me?
0: Do we know this person?
1: It says spam risk.
3: I think he played like 30 snaps in the NFL. Plus, yeah. Obviously, we know he missed the end of his Texas career with the ACL injury. Like, it's been a long time.
0: No, I mean, it's Chuba's world.
1: We're just living in it.
0: There's Trevor, A-chan.
3: There you go.
0: A.J. Dillon, Jonathan Brooks. Like, I don't know.
3: I forgot A.J. Dillon was still in the league.
0: Yeah.
1: So did I.
3: I don't think he'll make that team.
1: I don't either. I don't think he'll make the team. It's after 5 and Jeremy's still there. What do you mean? I'm here most days after 5. Except for last week. I wasn't here most days after 5 last week.
0: Last week was didn't like us last week.
1: No, I was gone. Biggest game is versus the Jags in London. Interested to see how many players defect for the delicious British food. That's Ryan. Do you see the Jags are going to be gone for a month?
4: You dry.
1: They're not going to be. They're going to play outside of Jacksonville for a month.
0: Yeah, because this is
1: they should have done that next year.
0: Well, they're starting some of the construction now. It sounds like.
1: Oh.
0: So they're doing some construction now, and then it's the next 2 years. They're playing in Orlando, I think.
1: Is it two?
0: I think it's two.
1: Okay, I thought it was next year.
0: Yeah, if it's only one, it's because they're out of the stretch this year, that they're barely home.
1: Man, my phone is blowing up. What is going on? Key from L.A. The Rams is must watch TV this year. I mean, until Stafford gets hurt, then they're just kind of like, you know, kind of watch.
0: Yeah, they're also not on the Texans schedule. So,
1: well, they're on Keith's schedule. I thought he was a Charger fan.
0: I thought so too.
1: I thought he was a Charger, Clipper, Angel guy.
0: That's what I thought.
1: Yeah. You think Key watches hockey? You think he's an L.A. Kings guy? Key, are you an L.A. Kings guy?
0: Or what else? A Shark?
1: The great one.
3: I mean, Sharks are NorCal, right? San Jose? Yeah.
1: San Jose, and they're NorCal.
0: And they only have one L.A. team.
1: Well, the Ducks.
3: Oh, yeah, Anaheim.
0: Oh, yeah, he's a Ducks guy, though.
1: He must be a Ducks guy. Yeah, he's usually pro Anaheim.
0: Yeah, for sure.
1: Yeah. That'd be fun to go to a hockey match at Anaheim. I've only been to one NHL game in my life. That's in Philly. Yeah.
0: They're awesome.
1: It was the Flyers. It was kind of so fun. They got the crab fries in the Philly's concession stand.
0: Really?
1: The crab fries are awesome.
0: That's great.
1: Love crab fries.
0: Let's go to Dallas next year.
1: Why?
0: Go watch a game.
1: Oh, we should go to the PGA Championship next year. They're in Frisco.
0: We can try that.
1: We can go do our show from the PGA Frisco.
0: Sure.
1: Yeah, we can watch golf, and we can be like, who's that?
3: Joe agreed to that really quickly. You going to make this happen, Joe?
1: Yeah, let's go.
0: I can't make anything happen, but I can suggest it.
3: Okay. All
1: right. Well, Doctor can go to the PGA. We can go to the PGA.
0: Yeah, why can't we?
1: Yeah. Sell a road show. You don't want to go, Brian?
3: No, I'll go. Yeah, you want to try to get one of your sponsors
1: You have to dust off the old polo.
3: Yeah, I've got it.
1: All right.
3: The one.
1: Good. So, do you see all these bets that Brendan Sorsby was making?
0: Yes.
1: Brendan Sorsby was betting on some outrageous things. He was betting on Turkish basketball. I mean, this is more outrageous than our sweats of the day. He was betting on Turkish basketball. He was betting on Romanian soccer games. He was betting on obscure doubles tennis matches. And then the Nathan's famous hot dog eating contest, which I think everybody's bet on that. But all of these obscure things. What is the weirdest thing you've ever betted on? 713-780-ESPN. It's Jeremy and Joe, ESPN 97.5 and 97.9 HD2.
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2: This is our Mailbag Monday music.
3: I'm kidding.
4: The funny thing is, it wasn't even this song that you said it about.
2: I know. Well, I didn't know that, actually.
4: Yeah, the song you said it about was an Eminem song.
2: I kind of did know that, though, because I don't think that one has lyrics at all, right?
4: Yeah, neither do.
2: Yeah, so I think I did know that, actually. All right, 713-780-ESPN. What is the weirdest thing you've ever bet on? Because Brendan Sorsby is a degenerate, and we love him for it, although he can probably never play college football again.
5: Well, just see the judges.
2: No, what'd he say?
5: Is a Tech alum.
2: Oh.
5: Yeah.
2: That'll help.
5: At least the first time through, it's going to work for him.
2: Just throw a tortilla up to the desk, go wreck him. Rule in favor. I was reading an article, too, about the supplemental draft, like how high he could go in the supplemental and stuff.
5: Yeah.
2: Some scouts think he could go as high as a second rounder.
5: I mean, it feels like it's a big risk, but...
2: To me, it matters a lot, too, like at these bets. Like the size of the bets. Why did you say it was a risk?
5: Well, just like, can you trust him to not do it again?
2: See, it depends on the size of the bets. If this dude's betting $5 on Turkish basketball league and Romanian soccer games, I don't care. Like, it's whatever. Like, he's just being goofy. But if he's betting like $100 on this or like $1,000 on this stuff, okay, we got a problem. So the size of the bets matters to me.
5: Yeah, I don't know if you saw the quote that was in the affidavit from him about betting on Indiana. He said, I rationalize placing those bets as a way to feel more connected to the team, to root for my friends, and to feel like I had a real stake in games that I otherwise was not involved in.
2: So was he always betting for the Hoosiers?
5: He later added, because the Indiana football team was not a very strong competitor in 2022, I lost most of the bets I played.
2: So he only bet on his team then?
5: Yeah.
2: Okay.
5: They did say that from the beginning, that he only bet on Indiana, so it's a little Pete Rose in that way.
2: I don't trust him to not do it again. I think it's more likely he doesn't do it again now that he's been caught.
5: We say that, but then like athletes.
2: You think he's addicted to this?
5: Athletes just like they do something, you think they're not going to do it again, and they like jerks and Profar.
2: That's a little different.
5: He knew than
2: a few bets.
5: He knew taking steroids was bad. He got suspended for it, and then he did it again.
2: Also, you can bet as an NFL player. You just can't bet on the NFL.
5: Yeah, and you can and. You can't bet at the facility.
2: So you could draft them in the supplemental round and say, you know, go bet on all the Turkish basketball games you want. 100%. No big deal.
5: Yeah.
2: I don't think it's an issue. Now, what I'm concerned about is the size of the bet. Because now if you're talking about, you know, a few $100 on all these games, now you have a legitimate issue. If you're betting $3, $5 on these stupid games, you're just giggling about it.
5: Yeah.
2: You know what I mean? So, like, I want to know that. I want to know his unit size. That's what I want to know. All right, so what is the weirdest thing that – I can't believe y'all didn't laugh. What is the weirdest thing that you've ever bet on? 713-780-3776. What is the weirdest thing you've ever bet on, Joe?
5: KBO.
2: That's mine.
5: Yeah.
2: It was during COVID.
5: Yeah.
2: Yeah.
5: Ross and I were – when I was at the other place, we were locked in. We were very pro supporters of the Dinosaurs. We were watching games, betting on games.
4: Is that because of your affinity for Dino Nuggets?
5: No, I didn't have a kid then.
2: Your affinity.
5: We were just locked in. We had to bet on something. We picked a cool team. They were pretty good that year. We did well, but it's the KBO.
2: KBO is probably the weirdest thing I bet. We used to play King Griffey Jr. Baseball and Super Nintendo for like $5 a game, and FIFA games for like $5 a game.
5: I mean, we would bet on Mario Kart in college. We do Brio Kart.
2: Oh, that's kind of cool.
5: Yeah, we would do Brio Kart, and then we would bet on it.
2: Yeah.
5: Great time.
2: Yeah, those were the days. $5 on King Griffey Jr. Baseball. You know the teams on that? Cleveland was good. Seattle was good. Atlanta was good. Those were the three teams. Those were my three teams I'd always go to.
5: We would do a lot of NHL, too.
2: If I needed to win a game, those are my three. Yeah. Which year of NHL?
5: We would just do the most recent one.
2: NHL 94 was the way to go.
5: Oh, NHL 94 was it's one of the
4: Jeremy
5: best
4: Roenick
5: games
4: was
5: ever.
4: A god.
2: Yeah. I used to play with the Penguins, Lemieux and Yager.
4: Sure.
2: Yeah. That team was awesome. I know more Penguins of 1994 than I know Penguins now. Is
4: Sidney
2: Crosby still there?
4: Yeah,
2: is he retired?
4: Still there.
2: I know one. I'm halfway there. So Dew will bet on anything but himself, huh? Well, I think he did bet on himself. He bet on his team, right?
5: Well, he wasn't playing, but, like, I mean, so, like I said, he did, so he was connected with them.
2: Yeah.
5: Which is an incredible excuse. Like, and honestly, it might be one of my favorite things that's come out of this so far. Like, I wanted to feel more connected to my team. It felt like I had a stake in the game.
2: I mean, you do have more stake in a game. Like, we're watching the Braves and the Marlins right
5: now. For sure, yeah.
2: We've become fans of the Premier League because of our bet. So I think he's onto something there. I think it's helped our camaraderie. I think it's helped our camaraderie with the junkies. What's the weirdest thing you've bet on, Brian?
4: Madden games.
2: Okay, yeah. So that's normal behavior. Normal, you know.
4: Yeah, I haven't bet anything on like Korean baseball or Little League.
2: I bet some Korean baseball. Yeah.
5: I think Little League would be the weirdest thing you could bet on.
2: Little League baseball sucks, all right?
5: It's not fun to watch. Carl Ravitch is terrible.
2: What? Who? You don't have leadoffs? That's not baseball. I hate Little League baseball.
4: That is pretty soft.
2: And to be clear, I'm talking about the Little League baseball, like their organization. I'm not talking about like select ball and like pony baseball and all that. Like Little League, the organization of Little League baseball and what we see in the Little League World Series. That's not baseball. It might as well be softball.
5: Yeah.
2: Nothing wrong with softball, but it might as well be softball. You're not getting leadoffs. You can't leave the base until the pitch like leaves the hand. That's not baseball. That's softball. No offense to softball. Peter K says, I bet on that full armored combat. I've never even heard of that. I had to Google it. That looks weird. They like fight like in medieval garb.
5: Would you bet on slap fighting?
2: That door like just opened.
5: Yeah.
2: That was weird.
5: Would you bet on the slap fight?
2: I think there's some skill in that. Like, I think there's probably people who are really good slappers and some that are really bad at it. I think there's probably some value you can find in slap fighting.
4: Have either of you ever bet on wrestling?
5: No.
2: No.
4: Yeah, me either.
5: I can't believe
2: that didn't sound so convincing.
4: I bet on wrestling.
2: They limit the size, though. You can bet.
5: I know, but like, I don't. Like, it's scripted.
2: But they limit the size you can bet.
5: Yeah.
2: So like they're gonna get their money with the vig because they're just gonna limit it and then they're also gonna like play the game where the money's coming in. A weirdest bet.
5: We could bet on the challenge.
2: We should
5: this year.
2: When does it start?
5: I think in a month.
2: Oh, okay, I'm in. Weirdest bet: elementary school fifth grade field day results. That sounds like a good time actually. Like you're out there watching field.
4: Hopefully, he was a kid when he did this. This is a little weirder if you're like the chaperone and you're betting on kids.
2: I could see you and a buddy that each have kids in fifth grade. You're sitting there with a Yeti full of vodka.
5: Yeah.
2: And you're just like, I could see it.
4: All right.
2: I could see this. Like Joe and I we have kids. Yeah. They're in the same school together in this hypothetical. They have fifth grade field day. And we're just sitting in our lawn chairs with a Yeti full of vodka. And we're like, I bet you that kid wins. Nah, that kid looks faster. $5 on it. I could see that.
5: I
2: could see that scenario play out.
5: Probably.
2: You, if anybody, should know this as a bleacher bum. They used to bet on if the ball would land on the mound when they were throwing it in.
5: They still do.
2: See?
5: Well, actually, now it's not. Now they don't. Now it's charity.
2: Oh, really?
5: They've turned it into like an
2: actual thing. That's
5: pretty cool. Yeah.
2: Yeah, that's cool. Talk about outrageous betting. Would you put a hundo on Cade McDonald to win Defensive Rookie of the Year at +8,000? Lex, I would not. He's not going to accumulate stats. Second weirdest bet, Paul and Joe were doing a show at the aquarium, and my buddy and I bet on how many times people were going to ask them where the restrooms were while they were on the air.
4: It was a lot.
2: I remember that day. That's why I like to take microphones to our road shows now.
5: I think the number got to like 13.
2: That's insane.
5: It was so bad.
2: We used to have a weekly office pool where $20 got you a day on the calendar Monday through Friday, and if a wreck happened on your day, you won the pot. If a wreck didn't happen that month, the pot carried over. What kind of wreck, though? Like, is this a NASCAR thing or, like, just a wreck on the highway? Because a wreck happens on the highway every day.
4: Are they talking about a wreck from someone that works there?
2: Second tweet. The intersection in front of our office was notorious for wrecks, so it had to be in that intersection. I mean, that's kind of cool until somebody dies.
5: Yeah.
2: And it kind of loses the luster. I won the pot. Yeah. You know, 20-year-old died.
5: Yeah, it's not great.
2: I bet a dude in high school a pack of cigarettes that he wouldn't eat a piece of the piglet we were dissecting in science class. Yeah. I was out of a pack of Marlboro Reds.
4: Oh, no.
2: Joe and Magnolia. See, I thought that'd be more of like a Crosby or Dayton thing than a Magnolia thing. Put $5 on UConn girls natty a few years ago. Okay. Not bad. My bookie gives odds on if Branham completes a week full of shows for the full 3 hours. No is usually -250. That'd be too easy to pull up, though.
5: Yeah, because you can figure that out.
4: Yeah. I lost it's not an unusual bet, but I lost money on the Patriots comeback against the Falcons.
2: What happened?
4: Well, just I had a bet with my buddy, $100 on the Falcons winning. Uh-huh. I was obviously cashing that money in my mind when they're up 28-3.
2: Yeah, you should have hedged it, dog.
4: Yeah, maybe so.
2: I bet with my friend group who's getting divorced first, based on how they were in college, gives the odds. So far, I'm up a unit. That's messed up. That's not nice. 713-780-ESPN. Weirdest things that you have placed a bet on.
4: Have either of you placed bets in a death pool?
2: I have not. I've like talked about it. Death pool? Braves just took the lead. Yay, Braves.
5: I never placed a bet. I think I was in.
2: Oh, turtle races.
5: I think we talked about it once, but I don't think we ever actually did one.
2: We've talked about it and have never done it.
5: Yeah, we could do one.
2: Never done it. 713-780-ESPN. There's another one I was going to read here. Oh, my family split into two groups playing mini golf and bet $1 per person total team score. That sounds fun. I mean, that's no different than doing it on a real golf course, though. That's probably not that unique.
5: No, but I think that's a great idea.
2: Yeah.
5: I want to do a mini golf tournament with the station.
2: Yeah.
4: That'd be fun.
2: I'd call it the Misters.
5: Yeah. I kind of want to do that this year.
4: I'd be down for that.
2: Got a kick out of that. Brian, love that. I tell you, I have a great personality. Yeah, I used to bet on the turtle races. During COVID, betting on cornhole as it was the only thing playing on ESPN. That makes sense. all right, 713-780-ESPN. That's it for that. That's it. All right, coming up next, Junkie of the Day. Who is your Junkie of the Day? It is Jeremy and Joe, ESPN 97.5, 97.9 HD2.
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6: Stocks struggled on Wall Street today as technology stocks suffered once again, and we also had rising interest rates and concerns still over the situation with Iran, entirely unclear. The president suggesting that military action could come within days if no agreement is reached, even though he paused yesterday's attack that was planned for today. Now, oil finished off the highs and off the lows, down 7 cents at 108.59. It edged higher in London to $111.43 a barrel, while stocks sold off as the 10-year note yield hit nearly 4.66%. The Dow lost 322 points at 49,363. S&P down 49, or two-thirds of a percent, same as the Dow, 73.53. NASDAQ fell 220 points. That was 8-tenths of a percent to 25,870. In addition to the 10-year note hitting 4.66, the 30-year bond also closed well above 5.15%. That is the highest level since 2007, and pressured stocks throughout the day. Concerns about rising interest rates putting downward pressure on stocks, a major factor in today's trade.
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11: Shut the f*** up, junkie.
12: Glenn Davis, Soccer Matters, coming up after us.
13: Just you, Joe.
12: Catch him coming up at 6 o'clock. He also brought us dinner, brought us some slip sliders. Best sliders in the Houston Museum District. Very, very good.
14: Very good.
12: Scarfed one down in the couple minutes that we had. It was delicious. I think I'm going to get one on the way out.
14: Probably so.
12: Very good slip sliders. If you're ever in the Museum District, you're going to get excellent sliders. Because I just had one and it was very, very good. Thank you, Glenn. And make sure you're listening to Glenn at 6. Glenn would be very proud of us for winning our bet earlier. With Man City in Bournemouth. He wouldn't be happy how I pronounced that.
14: Probably not that part.
12: Finishing with a draw. We won plus 340 on that.
14: Let's go.
12: So let's go. What are you watching tonight? Obviously Astros, but what else?
14: Watch some Cavs.
12: Okay.
14: I'm
12: not going to watch that.
14: Yeah, I'm not that interested in that series.
12: Maybe I'll check in, but.
14: That's probably what, like, just check in a little bit. See if the game's good.
12: Yeah. All right.
14: Just in case it's like last night.
12: Season finale of Summer House.
14: Not going to watch
12: and,
14: that.
12: And. Not gonna watch. And. The series premiere of The City.
14: I'm not going to watch that.
12: So once the Astros game is done, back-to-back, bravo.
14: Enjoy your night, your white wine.
12: I don't drink wine while we're
14: Bravo, Branham.
12: Maybe that's a segment tomorrow. Bravo, Branham. Which, Rahil's in with us tomorrow.
14: Yeah, Rahil's here tomorrow.
12: It's going to be Rahil,
14: I'm out.
12: AJ, and I. This might be the coolest show we have all week.
14: I'm out for like a week.
12: Yeah, Brian's that's gone. A cool show.
14: I'll see you next Thursday.
12: Rahil, AJ, and I is a cool show.
14: Yeah.
12: Might be as cool as it gets.
14: Yeah. If you leave at 5, it'll get even cooler.
12: If Dell was in for me, it'd be the best show.
14: It's true.
12: It'd be the coolest show ever. Dell, Rahil, and AJ, that's a cool show.
14: It is.
12: Really cool. Mapes, too. That'd be a cool show.
14: That's a big show.
12: It'd be a really good show. All right, Junkie of the Day. What is your Junkie of the Day? Yep.
14: The NFL, or whoever sends out the awards trophies, because they sent Jaxon Smith-Njigba his NFL honors for Offensive Player of the Year award. And the award says he won the Defensive Player of the Year.
12: Yeah, I saw a picture of that. It's hard to tell between the O and the F. Or the O and the D, rather. And if you look down, do you have a picture of it?
14: Yeah.
12: If you look down, there's another O. Like, I think it says the of, where it looks very similar to the O.
14: But the E, what should be the first F is definitely an E.
12: That's where I think the mess up is. I don't think the mess up's on the O. I think that is an O.
14: Oh, okay. So you think they spelled it O-E-F?
12: Yeah.
14: I mean.
12: But do you think the O's messed up?
14: No, I think that's a D.
12: I don't think so. Let me see.
14: It's hard to see, but.
12: Because look at the D below it. Or look at the O below it.
14: Right here.
12: See that?
14: Yeah.
12: The O in of and the O in offensive is the same. It's just like a weird font.
14: See, I think there's more of a straight line there still. I see what you're saying.
12: Maybe it's the parallax effect. Always gets
14: it's
12: me.
14: It's also not a straight view, so it's hard to tell.
12: Yeah.
14: But at best case scenario, they spelled offensive one.
12: Yeah. They misspelled it.
14: Yeah, they did something very wrong here.
12: Yeah.
14: Can't have that.
12: It's pretty bad. My first junkie of the day, Garrick Higo, who's infamously the guy who missed his tee time.
14: Yeah.
12: He didn't miss his tee time. He was late to his tee time, 2-stroke penalty. He missed the cut by a shot. Cost him, you know, $50,000 probably. He sacked his caddy. According to reports, he has sacked his caddy. His caddy's no longer his caddy. He's been fired.
14: They blame the caddy for
12: it's kind of the caddy's job. I think it's kind of the caddy's job.
14: Yeah, but isn't the report that the caddy was telling him, hey, hurry up? And
12: didn't tell him with enough earnest.
14: Garrick ignored him?
12: didn't tell him enough earnest. Just don't let me ignore you, kid.
14: It's just so weird because his quote after was that he thought he was fine. He kept saying I. Like, he didn't blame the caddy then, but I guess
12: the caddy should have been telling him the rule. Wrong. Yeah, he thought that, like, you could be... I guess he thought 7:15 and 30 seconds was on time because his tee time was 7:15.
14: Yeah.
12: But really, it's 7:15:00. He thought he had, like... I think he thought he had, like, 59 seconds. No.
14: He thought he had a small window.
12: No, you have to be there at that exact precise time. Someone drove into the hidden omakase, the sushi place. Michelin star sushi place downstairs.
14: Yeah.
12: They drove into it. I drove by today. They cleaned it up pretty nicely. They're not operating. They have, wood all over it.
14: Boarded up.
12: Kind of sucks.
7: It's unfortunate.
12: I saw Paul's tweet about it. It's pretty good. He is. To be fair, it is hidden.
7: Yeah.
12: Pretty good.
7: Didn't see it. It's hidden.
12: Yeah. What do you got, Brian?
7: I'll nominate us losing a bet and then finding out we won the bet.
12: How was that a junkie?
7: That was fun. I'll nominate being called an idiot for jinxing something
12: that eventually hit.
7: I'm giving out some nominations.
14: He's gonna be gone for a week.
7: Yeah, gotta get him in. And then I'll nominate Schlitz Beer. Their ceasing operation. RIP.
12: I don't think I've ever had a Schlitz Beer.
7: They had a 177 year run. I think that was a kind of a rite of passage, at least for people.
12: Where do they brew?
7: You turn 21, you have a Schlitz. RIP. No longer brewing.
12: I've never had a Schlitz.
7: Kind of similar to like a Mad Dog. Real crappy. It was kind of a rite of passage.
12: You know what's a sucky feeling? Whenever Waze sends you a notification, there's a crash reported on your way home.
14: That's bad.
12: That's awesome. That's the junkie of the day. All right, what's winning junkie of the day?
14: I think someone who drove into the sushi restaurant.
7: Yeah,
14: downstairs.
7: For sure.
14: How do you drive through a restaurant in a small parking lot?
12: Maybe they're drunk.
14: Probably.
12: Someone said my TV. Two people said my TV plan for tonight. After the Astros, guys. No big deal. All right, what's winning? Y'all going with the driver?
7: Yeah, hidden sushi.
12: Not so hidden. All right, you're the winner, you driver. You ruined a Michelin star sushi place, and you're our junkie of the day. Does it for us. Thanks to Brian for the hard work. He's Joe. I'm Jeremy. We'll talk to you. Rahil and I with AJ. Coolest show this week. We'll talk to you tomorrow. Glenn Davis, Soccer Matters, right now on ESPN 97.5 and 97.9 HD2.
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6: 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Is this the moment for Shaqiri? Switzerland, and Shaqiri has scored in the 90th minute. 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
7: All right, welcome in, everybody. We are knocking back Slip Sliders here tonight. I feel good feeding the station here today. Actually, it's not me feeding the station. It's Slip Sliders, so we're having fun. Big news today in the world of the Premier League. We're going to get to that right off the top here. Call-in number is 713-780-3776. All right, you feeling the World Cup? That's what I want to know. I'm getting a lot of mixed reaction. Personally, I am ready for games, players, tactics, competition. I'm really ready for that. 713-780-3776. Are you feeling it? Obviously, there's a lot of ways to look at this World Cup. And, we got 2.5 million soccer fans here in Houston. The Dutch double-decker bus has rolled into the port of Houston. That is pretty cool. Everybody's jumping on that. But I am more concerned about looking towards that opener between Germany and Curaçao. Dick Advocaat is back now. He's going to coach Curaçao. Germany, four-time World Cup winners, are going to kick it off in Energy Stadium. Oh, wait, I've got to get that right. It's Houston Stadium. And Oliver Baumann, David Raum, Leon Goretzka, Alexander Pavlovich, Nico Schlotterbeck, Florian Wirtz, Jamal Musiala, all the German stars, Leroy Sané, Kai Havertz, all going to be making their way here to Houston. Are you going to that first game? Is there anybody out there? 713-780-3776 is the number. And then there's Curacao.

0: Curaçao. They're dreamers. Smallest nation to ever participate in a World Cup. How about that? Legendary. All these players for getting this team to the World Cup, along with Dick Advocaat. Now, by the way, their manager, Dick Advocaat, was in Houston. I did an interview with him. He got the Netherlands to the quarterfinal of the World Cup in 1994. And we know how Curaçao will play against Germany. They will sit in a low block. And we will talk about that tonight. Houston Dynamo were winners. We got Jose Mourinho going back to Real Madrid. We'll talk about that tonight. That's an amazing one. But we're going to start tonight with Arsenal. And they have been crowned the 2025-26 Premier League champions. First title in 22 years. So if we go back in the time machine and we think about 22 years ago, you're thinking about Thierry Henry, Roberto Pires, Patrick Vieira. They were called the Invincibles. Well, Mikel Arteta has won his first league title. 3 years as runners-up, and it's the 14th English league title for Arsenal. And if we all remember, he was Pep Guardiola's assistant. So Guardiola and Man City lost their ability to potentially win and stay in the race by losing today 1-0 to Bournemouth. And here is the game-winning goal. This, for Arsenal fans, is going to make you feel good.
1: Here is Kroupi. Good chance. That their fans are head over heels with Junior Kroupi. Guardiola rocks back in his seat. A blow to Manchester City's jaw.
0: So think about that. You had an American out there in this legendary game for Bournemouth. Tyler Adams is going to be our key player in the six at the World Cup for the U.S. men's national team. As much as that gave the title to Arsenal, Bournemouth in history now will remember this game as the game they closed the door on Pep Guardiola and Manchester City, who's been so dominant for so long. And, of course, Pep Guardiola has said he is going to leave Manchester City. So pretty incredible. Now, the potential of the double is still there for Arsenal. They're in the Champions League final in Budapest, Hungary, at the end of the month. They could do the double. Now, they're going to have to beat Paris Saint-Germain, which is not going to be an easy task. But, boy, the amount of games Arsenal won 1-0 and just consistent as far as getting results. Declan Rice, the picture of consistency and reliability. Same with Gabriel and Saliba at the back. Rice at the six. I love Declan Rice, and I'll tell you why. Because he doesn't seek attention. He's not a chest pounder. Just gets it done day in and day out. And he's going to have to do that for England in the World Cup as well. 713-780-3776. Any Arsenal fans out there tonight that want a celebratory phone call, you have your opportunity and your platform here to talk about what is a legendary, legendary moment. Now, we have a lot of live events coming up. Hugh O'Connor's Senate Avenue and The Flat, which is in Montrose. And we're also going to be down in Galveston next Monday. How about that? Going down to Galveston. We're going to Galveston Island Brewing, 8423 Stewart Road. We'll be down in Galveston, so I hope everybody joins us there next Tuesday. I will be giving away, at that event, a pair of tickets to the Argentina-Honduras game. And we do want to thank visitgalveston.com as well. And there you go. So we're taking it to the road. I feel like we're kind of a, you know, we're a rock band. We're on the road. We're taking it on the road. By the way, I was in Austin and caught the Black Crows. They're coming to Houston in August. Get your tickets for that. That's a heck of a show if you like hard blues rock. Great stuff. The two brothers didn't fight. Hopefully they won't by the time they get to Houston, but the Black Crowes, great, great band. And, our friends at Cactus Music will like the fact that I mentioned, the legendary Black Crowes. Okay. So let's get to a couple of things here. I think the Arsenal thing is the lead here today. We can take a look here at so Pep Guardiola is going to leave City. I mentioned that, and it looks like Enzo Maresca is going to come in. That's the end of an era. The body of work that Pep Guardiola put together is pretty incredible. So he will leave Manchester City. No telling what's up next for him. Now, we were talking on prior shows about Jose Mourinho. He is going back, apparently, to Real Madrid on a 2-year deal. Now, this is a club that has a very divided locker room. Guys that don't get along, egos as big as Mount Rushmore. And if you remember in 2013, after a turbulent third year at Real Madrid, Jose Mourinho was, you know, drop-kicked out of there. Relationships inside the club, the dressing room conflict, bad results, Barcelona getting over on him all the time. Out he went. And his ego was a part, apparently, of that problem as well. That's 13 years ago. And now they're bringing him back to try and sort a locker room out? That's going to be one, that's going to be like a soap opera. Now, apparently, Mourinho had 10 points that he had to have Real Madrid and Florentino Perez had to agree to. And I guess he got him to agree to him, if we're led to believe everything we see on the internet. But back in 2013, well, he fell out with a lot of the big names. Iker Casillas, the goalkeeper, a lot of the defenders as well, close to the Spanish national team, kind of core of the team. He dropped Casillas, and that created a big rift amongst fans and within the squad. So that's going to really be one to keep an eye on. And I think a big part of the reason bringing him back is because so much attention is played to Barcelona, and Barcelona keeps winning titles, and that's the reason they want to bring him back, because he did win one title before. But he's combative. Referees, media, rival teams, club staff. He's had every type of problem possible, but he has been a winner in the past. It's pretty amazing to see him come from Benfica back to Real Madrid. You would have thought coming in second to Vish Boas, you would have thought that he would have wanted to compete and take Benfica to a next, you know, to a title. Ended up second. Next year, you want to come back and win it. You were close. Nope. Going to Real Madrid. So he didn't win major trophies in the final season. He won La Liga in 2011-12, and then the next year it just went all downhill. They finished behind Barcelona. They lost the Copa del Rey to Atletico Madrid, eliminated in the Champions League semis, third straight year, and that's when he was given the boot in 2013 when at Real Madrid. You know, God, the ego in sports is massive. The ego everywhere is massive. I mean, it comes in a lot of different forms. But, you know, a lot of this is stemming from Mbappe and Vinny Jr. and Jude Bellingham. And there's all kinds of stories. There's a fight in the locker room. Somebody got put in the hospital. Even saying that, they did break Barcelona's dominance when Mourinho was there. So that's the real piece that I think makes him appealing to bring back. You're bringing back somebody that was able to break Barcelona's domestic dominance at the time. And there you go. He's back, a special one. He will be back at Real Madrid. All right, so Xabi Alonso got knocked out at Real Madrid, if you remember. And again, there was a lot of beef with players there. They were apparently asked to do differing things. They didn't want to. Altering their game slightly. You know, that's always very tricky with superstars. And by the way, the superstar player generally gets backed by the board over the coach, certainly in the case of Xabi Alonso. So Xabi Alonso now is signed a 4-year deal with Chelsea. It's reportedly going to run to 2030. And he's going to take over somewhere around July 1, before the end of the World Cup. with Rossignol, Callum McFarland, who's the interim coach. It's not been good at Chelsea. That's who he's replacing. You know, look, Xabi Alonso built his reputation with Bayer Leverkusen. And at Bayer Leverkusen, he had a whole group of players that really bought into what he was doing. They called him Bayer Neverlosen because he didn't lose a season, didn't lose a game during that season when they won the Bundesliga. He catapults into the atmosphere and the stratosphere as being one of the most vibrant, exciting young coaches. And then you go to Real Madrid, and this is a whole new kettle of fish. But Chelsea is looking at him, and we'll see if this holds true, as, you know, someone who's going to build a project. And it's going to, they're going to give him the opportunity to stabilize the club after a lot of chaos, a lot of up and down. Consistency is what it's all about. And we'll see how this is going to work for Xabi Alonso, who is an exceptional player as well. We'll see. Yeah, that's a big one. 713-780-3776 is the number to call in here tonight. So here's a couple of other things to remind you. Big international match coming up to Texas A&M. I mentioned that. Defending world champions Argentina, they're going to take on Honduras up there. This is June 6th. Now, there's a lot of friendlies, you know, right before the World Cup. A lot of teams are playing on June 6th. The U.S. men's national team is going to play on June 6th against Germany. It's their final warm-up. And we'll be able to take a look at Germany against the U.S. before they're going to come here and play Curaçao in their opener. It's called the Road to Argentina, Argentina versus Honduras, June 6th. You get your tickets at roadto26.com. That's roadto26.com. So if you go up to Kyle Field, and I'm being told there's going to be 80,000-plus people there for a friendly. There's a guy named Leo Messi going to be there. But you've also got Julian Alvarez of Atletico Madrid. You got Rodrigo De Paul of Inter Miami. You got Emi Martinez, was a top goalkeeper in 2022 at Qatar. Roadto26.com if you want a piece of that action at Texas A&M's Kyle Field. Argentina, Honduras. Yeah. All right. We're munching on tremendous slip sliders. Thanks to Rashid Rafai and Slip Sliders down on 1802 Bins right near the zoo, Herman Park, and the museums. Perfect spot to hit up. By the way, if you go into Slip Sliders, mention Soccer Matters, mention my name, wear a jersey, mention the sport of soccer. Anything soccer related is going to get you 15% off your bill, and we know they're good. You can also get Slip Sliders on DoorDash and Grubhub. 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They are having a watch party up there tonight for the Dynamo St. Louis Open Cup match. Andrew Mitchum, the mayor, is there. The supporters group, the Surge, is there. Great patio. It is a great spot to watch the World Cup this summer. Senate Avenue Brewing in Jersey Village. Let's take a break. We got a lot to come here tonight.
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2: All right, welcome back, everybody. As we roll on here tonight, that's Shakira, and this is the official World Cup song. You get a lot of World Cup songs, but I think this is the official one. I want to remind you, we're going to be down in Galveston for a live show. Really looking forward to that next Tuesday. A little bit more details on that a little bit later on. Everybody is mobilizing now. We're less than 30 days away from the World Cup coming to Houston. Our opener, Germany against Curacao. And everybody's very, very excited. A couple of things here real quick. Nico Nico's Greek and American Cafe institution. Woodlands, Beltway and I-10, the original in Montrose. You go in there, you get the gyros, souvlaki plates, chicken kebabs, lamb shank. I love the moussaka. Chicken soup is, if I get a cold, I always go there for the chicken soup. Keftedes, Greek meatballs. That's Dimitri and Company. His parents built this business. He's carried it on. It's an institution in Houston. It's Nico Nico's Greek and American Cafe. Now, as everybody's trying to sort out their spots where they're going to watch the World Cup, I'm going to tell you about one that's incredibly unique. It is the Magnolia Ballroom. This is going to be a premier international soccer watch party destination for the 2026 Cup. Air conditioned. Okay. Think about that. It's right between the post and the fan fest. The Magnolia Ballroom Cup experience is all inclusive. It's going to feature all day access, 4 premium cocktails. You get curated light bites. Here's the thing. It's located right in the heart of downtown. 2 blocks from Main Street, 1 block from the Post Houston, and approximately 1.2 miles from the Fan Fest. So fans are going to be able to move between everything down there. You're going to want to watch the game here for a lot of reasons. It is a historic building. It's got 134-year history. It survived Prohibition. It was a brewery that produced 200,000 barrels of beer annually, and it was right along the bayou. So it sits in a really, really cool spot. It's going to be one of the most unique places to watch the Cup. And if you go to, if you drop over to Instagram, you'll see a video I put from down there. And it shows a rotunda inside this historic Magnolia Ballroom. And it gives you a really cool look at what it is. But when you walk in, you feel history. So why am I talking about it when I can bring on the man from the Magnolia Brewery himself? He is Jeff Scott. He joins us now. Jeff, how are you?
3: I'm doing well, Glenn. Thank you for having me.
2: Well, thanks for coming on. You know, I want to just lead you into this. You took me around the Magnolia Ballroom. It looks absolutely amazing. It's going to be an incredible spot. Just take us into how you're going to turn this into a place for soccer fans and why it's so unique.
3: Yes. Well, as you mentioned, we've been around for 134 years. The building, as you see it today, it's around 1912. And so what we're doing to activate the space is we're going to have a 20-foot wide massive LED screen. We're going to have screens throughout the venue. We're going to have craft cocktails. We will have light bites. It is absolutely free to get in for all match days. We will be showing all 104 matches. And then at 10 p.m., we will be having a massive after party where we have DJs and all types of cultural events. So we think it's going to be a fantastic time.
2: Yeah, and I love the location. And, of course, I've been in there before, but it was great to go back in there and kind of get reintroduced to the Magnolia Ballroom. I've had friends who've had their wedding receptions there. And, you know, when you go in there and you just think of the history and what happened on the bayou and floods and, you know, the economy turning down and the place being reinvented, there is something unique and special. And you walk around there a lot. What's it like when you're in there? I mean, I felt history when I walked back in there the other day.
3: Well, you definitely feel the history when you're in the building. The owners have taken meticulous care of the building to restore it to its like former glory. It's just a testament to the different eras that Magnolia Ballroom has gone through. So you definitely feel like you are a part of the city. So we most certainly feel like it is one of the premier locations in the city to watch the World Cup.
2: Yeah, and you know what? Great on the owners for keeping it alive. I think sometimes in Houston, our historic buildings were a little bit too quick to maybe do something different, you know? So I don't know who the owners are, but whoever they are, big hats off to them for keeping this historic building and location alive. Anything else, Jeff, you want to shoot out to everybody? We got more videos we're going to drop of it. I'm certainly going to drop. But I'm just telling you, as a soccer fan, if you want to get a great cup experience and watch it, Magnolia Ballroom is going to be one of the most, it will be the most unique watching spot in downtown Houston.
3: Yeah, the last thing I want to add is I would like to give Jean-Luc from Team Houston a shout out. They've done an amazing job bridging the gap between soccer and business and really informing the city and bringing out the real players in the industry to make sure that Houston does a fantastic job of presenting itself to the world. So definitely shout out to Team Houston.
2: Yeah, Team Houston, Jean-Luc Blackmorne, we really appreciate all the efforts. And, you know, it just goes to show you that this is everybody's World Cup, and everybody can do things independently. I'm doing that through videos and different things. So it's excellent. And we're pulling for Magnolia Ballroom. Let's get down there and let's watch the cup there with Jeff. Jeff, thanks so much for coming on tonight.
3: Thank you for having me, Glenn.
2: All right. We appreciate that. And he mentioned Team Houston. So good stuff there from Jeff. And, of course, Jean-Luc is Dutch, and he is wanting a World Cup. And the Dutch, having gotten to 3 World Cup finals, you surely are thinking that they want to be the ones to make history in the Netherlands. Ronald Koeman, the coach of the Dutch, they're going to come out of that 4-3-3 shape. Cody Gakpo, Memphis Depay. Simons got injured, their winger. So that's going to... That's a little bit of a difficult blow for them. Frankie de Jong is going to be their controller and midfielder. You got Reijnders, Gravenbach, Nathan Ake. People will know him. He kind of plays that left-back position or right-back position and jumps into midfield. Dumfries. And then, of course, you got Virgil van Dijk as a center-back, a big leader of that team. But Xavi Simons tore his ACL. That's a big loss because he was an important piece out wide in that 4-3-3 shape for Ronald Koeman in the Netherlands. All right, 713-780-3776. Where are you watching the World Cup? Are you going to games? Are you barbecuing at home? Are you going to go to Senate Avenue Brewing? Are you going to go to Hugh O'Connor's Pub? Are you going to go to Magnolia Ballroom? Are you going to go down to Galveston and catch it down there? Where are you going to watch the World Cup? 713-780-3776 is the number to call in here tonight. Arsenal fans, where are you? Because you have pulled off something extraordinary and winning the Premier League for the first time in 22 years. Pretty amazing. And it happens today. I think their final match will be at Crystal Palace. And I think that's away. So Arsenal gets it done after 22 years. We have a very, very interesting, and by the way, follow me on Twitter and Instagram, at Glenn Davis Sock. You can also go over to YouTube, TikTok, and Facebook, Soccer Matters. We've been putting up a lot of videos. Our latest one was on the wonderful Damon Neal Museum. So what I've been trying to do with these videos is highlight some of the real attributes of Houston, Texas, to those coming in from Germany, the Netherlands, whether they're coming from the Congo, wherever they're coming from. Curacao apparently has a couple thousand people coming here to Houston, Texas. So starting tomorrow night, Thursday night, we've got UNAM Pumas taking on Cruz Azul, home and away, for the Liga MX title. Hey, Dynamo fans, remember a guy named Coco Carrasquilla? Well, he's playing for the title. And Pumas this year, under Efrain Juarez, has kind of silenced, I think, the naysayers. You've got two Mexican coaches in this final. And I'll get into that in a second and what that means. But this is pretty amazing. Unam Pumas against Cruz Azul. Yoel Wike, who played for the national team. Unam Pumas, Efrain Morris. Both Mexican managers. And if you heard my interview with Jaime Lozano, the former Mexican national team coach, a couple weeks ago, he mentioned Efrain Juarez, but he also mentioned that it's very, very tough and that more opportunity, he alluded to, needed to be given to the Mexican coach. So it's two Mexican coaches that got their teams to the final. So Unam Pumas finished number one in the regular season on 36 points. They got past Pachuca. Now, they didn't beat Pachuca. They basically, it was an equal aggregate. But in Mexico, you advance if you're even on aggregate. The higher team in the standings during the regular season advances, which I think is a good rule. Pumas won the title, so they were ahead of the Tuzos of Pachuca, and out went Pachuca. Cruz Azul finished third in the table, and they knocked out Chivas in the semis, 4-3 on aggregate. Dramatic second leg in that one. That was a good one. But you got a lot of great storylines here. All Mexico City final, two historic clubs without a doubt. Pumas seeking a first title. They're kind of like Arsenal. Pumas seeking a first title since 2011. That's a long time ago. Cruz Azul are chasing another championship. If you remember in 2021, they won the title. Pumas finished tired in the standings, so they get to host the second leg. So the second leg will be at the Olympic Stadium in Mexico City. And, well, if Coco Carrasquillo wins it, as I was told, it would be three straight titles, one with a former Houston Dynamo player. If you remember, Hector Herrera was kind of a sub and came on late in games like he is for the Dynamo now for Toluca when they won their two titles. But this is great for the Mexican coach. And I hope this is being highlighted because they need more opportunity. And I think the Mexican player needs more opportunity also. But this is pretty big. Now, to Efrain Juarez, the Pumas coach, he was an MLS champion as an assistant coach. He went to Europe and was assistant at Standard Liège and Bruges in Belgium. He coached Atlético Nacional in Colombia, won a League Cup and a Cup there, and then in less than a year, he's taken Pumas to the final. So it's a pretty big deal. He's only 38 years old. So a couple of players to maybe keep an eye on. Carlos Rodriguez, kind of a playmaker for Cruz Azul. You got Nicolás Ibáñez, proven striker. He's a guy that can be dangerous, no question about it. Eric Lira, defensive midfielder, who also can play at the back as well. So they got a number of guys. Cruz Azul's leading goal scorer is Paradela. And Robert Morales has got 8. And Juninho has 8 for Pumas. So this is a good one. Thursday, and then on the weekend, they'll turn it around again. And Pumas against Cruz Azul. So for Liga MX fans, this is one to keep an eye on this week. All right, so tonight you got the Dynamo in St. Louis. That's up at Senate Avenue. They're having a watch party. The Surge is up there. Those guys have been coming out for our live radio shows. I really appreciate that. We've had a lot of good shows there. So let me start in on the Dynamo in Vancouver. And again, 713-780-3776, the number to call in here tonight. What does the World Cup mean to you? Are you excited about it? Talk to me. So Dynamo got a 1-0 victory this past weekend. 96th minute, Guillerme. He's an all-star. He makes the all-star team. Has to. Significant signing. The Dynamo have kind of struck out on their DPs, but not with this guy. This is an excellent signing. So they get the late goal, 90+6, down at Shell Energy Stadium. Vancouver had a 7-match unbeaten streak. Came off a short corner with Artur, cuts inside. Fires kind of a low shot. It takes a deflection and goes in at the near post. By the way, at that time, Takayoka, the goalkeeper for Vancouver, had been sent off due to an inexplicable decision, took a player down. And his backup, honestly, it was savable. He looks like he's trying to sweep it and scoop it away as opposed to just kind of deflect it and parry it wide. I don't think it was typical goalkeeping, technique. He looked not very good on it. Doesn't matter. Went in, 3 points. Dynamo were 6-5. And it took all the way to the 96 minute after Takayoka went off in the 64th to breach the Whitecaps and take the full three points. Now, you don't take the full 3 points there. You're looking at this very, very differently. By the way, Takayoka took down Bogush. Jonathan Bond, 3 saves. 4th clean sheet of the year for him. But when we come back, I'm going to continue a couple observations on this. I'm kind of giving you the facts. Now I'm going to come back and give you a little bit of opinion on this. All right, before we go to break here, I want to remind you about Echo's Live Music Bar. Global music with a wonderful mix of Brazilian jazz nights, Turkish funk, Arab and Viet pop, DJs, Greek and Nigerian nights, excellent food, Greek and Mexican-inspired food and cocktails that reflect Greek and family culture. You can follow Echoes on Instagram and Facebook. Now, this is 900 Richmond, right near the intersection of Montrose and Richmond, next to the Shell station. It's just a cool place. They got books about music. They got DJs, live music, Turkish funk, Arab and Viet pop. It's all genres. So you got to check and see what type of a night it is and what type of music they have going on. But it really is, to me, it kind of connects with, definitely connects with the global nature of soccer music. This is Charlie Sexton, who in the 80s was kind of taken by producers and asked to do kind of a dance song. This is like not really him if you think about it, but it's a good song. He was popped on stage with the Black Crowes in Austin as well. All right, we'll take a break. We're going to come back. More Dynamo Talk. We'll take your phone calls at 713-780-3776. Come back. 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

0: I know there's Daft Punk fans out there. 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By the way, years of supporting Soccer Talk and Soccer Matters on the radio. So a big, big thank you for that. Okay, next Tuesday, May 26th, 6 to 8 p.m., we're at Galveston Island Brewing. That is 8423 Stewart Road. We got asked to come down to Galveston, and we are going down to Galveston. We're going to do a live remote down there. We're going to help promote the island as a great place to visit during the World Cup, which I think it is. We're going to do one of those very, very cool videos that we have been doing and posting on TikTok and YouTube at Soccer Matters. So be ready. We're coming down there. We're also going to give a pair of tickets away to somebody live to the Argentina-Honduras game on June 6th. And again, a reminder, that's the defending World Cup champions taking on Honduras. I talked to a good friend of mine, Sebastian Abraham. You know him from Patagonia Empanadas. He said, Argentina's ready for this. They're ready to try and win it a second time. They're all just laying back. They're letting everybody make the noise. But he says they're ready. So anyway, massive international match. Texas A&M, Argentina, Honduras, Thursday, June 6th. Kyle Field, Road to 26, Argentina versus Honduras. You get your tickets at roadto26.com, roadto26.com, or you listen to Soccer Matters for the next couple of weeks before the 6th, and we're going to drop them in. So you got to be ready. And if it's at a live event, you got to show up. The other thing I will tell you about Texas A&M, after so many years, G. Guerrieri was there, built the program up to great heights. He has moved on now. The new coach has come in. And we're going to do an interview with him. Bobby Shuttleworth will join me tonight here later on in the show. Talk about A&M, talk about his rise in coaching. If you remember, he was goalkeeper in Major League Soccer with such teams. I remember him mainly calling his games for the New England Revolution, but he was also at Minnesota and Chicago. And he's a young college coach. He's part of the FSU staff with Brian Penske that won a couple of national titles. So he'll be on later. Next segment, we'll go to Austin to talk about all the craziness. Fired. Nico Esteves out. Anthony Precourt says goodbye to Rodolfo Borrell, the sporting director. So there you go. Just like that. Kind of felt it coming. They're just treading water up there. So that's what you got. Oscar Ortega Jr. reminded me, and thank you for that, Oscar. You got to talk about Joao Pedro being left off the Brazil squad, not even a Chelsea guy, but crazy to see. Yeah, it is pretty crazy. Neymar makes it. And again, I think you got to realize that there's a lot of different ways people get on rosters. When you're as big a celebrity as Neymar and the whole country, or a large portion of it, maybe 60% of it, loves you no matter what you do, no matter what your performance is on the field, you're going to go to a World Cup. And he is. Carlo Ancelotti picked him. There was some really cool video out there that showed when he was announcing the names and when he mentioned Neymar, there was a whole bunch of kids who stopped to practice indoors at an indoor facility and they were listening. And when they heard it, like these 20 kids were so excited that they went running all over the facility. But then you really got a feel for a guy like Joao Pedro and players that don't make the squad. Now, it's all dependent on the makeup of the roster, positionally, how many people are going. But, man, that's a big one, and I appreciate Oscar mentioning that. And, you know, I just mentioned a minute ago, Xavi Simons with an ACL tear for the Netherlands, big piece of the team. He may not be as big a name for certain people, but when it comes to the Netherlands, he is. Yeah, that's just when you're at the pinnacle and you're getting close to the rarefied air of playing in a World Cup and you get robbed due to injury. Boy, that's mind games right there. 713-780-3776 is the number. 713-780-3776 is the number. Again, Tuesday, May 26th, we'll be at Galveston Island Brewing, and that is 8423 Stewart Road. Hope you get down there for that. Everybody down in Galveston, I want to see all the soccer fans out for that one, because I know there's a lot of them in Galveston, and we'll be giving away a pair of tickets to Argentina-Honduras. Okay, so let's go back to the Dynamo. You look back at that game, Dynamo started very poorly. 11 seconds in, Vancouver goes off the post. It's always remarkable to me that teams off the opening kickoff sometimes get surprised. And it's basically just a long ball, and Augustin Resch gets caught out of position. The left back gets caught. And there's a little pocket of space which Vancouver hits, and they go off the post. That goes in, it could be a very different night. And it is a very different night, because then the Dynamo now have to chase the game and come out and try to produce a goal and maybe open themselves up a little bit more. So minutes after that, Resch, who I think has a good future, hit a very bad ball into midfield, and that could have been punished too. And I think the Dynamo dodged a bullet there a little bit when it comes to the way they started that game. So I think you can be critical of that. That's fair. I mean, Guillerme's he's a game winner. He's a match winner. He's the key piece, I think, you know, for the Dynamo. No question about it. But as I said a couple of weeks ago, the basis of the way they're going to play is lower block, supports the two center backs. It's more comfortable for them. They have the pace. They have the runners in Guillerme and Lawrence Anali. They have enough players that can run the ball out of midfield that you can have Ezequiel Ponce way, way back deep defending. It's not my favorite way of playing the game. But look, that's what they're doing. And they're trying to win games 1-0. And that's the way it's going to happen. Now, when there's congested schedules, you're going to see a big lineup change. And because of personnel, the tactics change as well. And maybe an opponent, you might be a little bit more aggressive. But I think you're really seeing the blueprint now of Ben Olsen and the team, and that's the way it's going to be. 713-780-3776, minutes away, I think the Dynamo will start in the Open Cup against St. Louis, and then they play the LA Galaxy, and then they're getting a long break. So if you're a Major League Soccer team and you're Austin, you can bring in a new coach, and I'm sure they were already planning potentially for this and had an eye on who that may be. There are a lot of coaches out there. Bob Bradley's out there. You got Jim Curtin, who took a Philadelphia Union team to an MLS Cup. There's a lot of people out there that have, by the way, MLS experience. So if you think about that, you will have enough time with the World Cup to almost have like a preseason. And that'll make it good. Now, do you hire a sporting director first? What goes on? By the way, Davey Arno from Nederland, Texas, who is a great friend of this show and helped out a lot of our cancer initiatives for charity. He is the interim coach right now. Wondering if he could potentially get a shot at being the head coach. So he's outlasted his friend Josh Wolf, and he's outlasted Nico Estevez as well as an assistant. So, good. He's a good man. Davey Arno. Excellent MLS player, too. Hardworking player. Crosses that threshold of the time period in MLS where you weren't getting paid quite as much. Of course, it looked like big money to me based on what I was paid. But, yeah, that's kind of where it is. Big thanks to Cactus, Nico Nikos, Lamont Brands, Hugh O'Connor, Senate Avenue, Slipsliders, LSSE.net, Magnolia Ballroom. Big thank you to all of them. tomorrow, Aston Villa Freiburg for the Europa League title. My plan is to make it out to Hugh O'Connor's I-10 in the Marquee Entertainment Center. Big, big day out there. Aston Villa supporters group's going to be out there. Villa's looking to make some history tomorrow. That's going to be a very emotional day for Aston Villa and Freiburg of Germany in the Europa League final. Big payday, too, by the way. Big payday. So that'll be a good spot to hit up. So here in Houston, well, we've got our World Cup matches coming through. And you'll hear this in the interview with Bobby Shuttleworth, that he's going to the Netherlands-Sweden game. But I asked him about, you know, taking over for somebody who was at Texas A&M as a head coach, who's legendary, who built the program. The one thing that G. Guerrieri came close, didn't get, was the national title. It's the one thing. But boy, A&M athletics, resources, they want to win. It's the other thing. They want to win. I don't think there's any question. And you'll see that interview. It's a pretty interesting interview. It's a good one. And Bobby was a good interview. So I enjoyed it very, very much. And I look forward to playing that for you later on. Next segment, we have live Eric Goodman coming from Austin, Texas, the Verde Report. We're going to talk about Austin FC, where they're at, what type of mobilization is going on for the World Cup up there. I was just up there. I didn't see a whole lot of World Cup stuff. In fact, I didn't feel any World Cup. 713-780-3776 is the number. Ezequiel Ponce, it's 11 games without a goal in Major League Soccer, unfortunately for him. Don't know what's... this system's not going to suit him very well, this transition game. So you're going to hear a lot of praise, the defensive work that he does. He may get more and more chances to be a starter. So you'll see Linger probably get an opportunity once again. But there you go. Let's go to the phone lines and Adam. Let's go to Adam.
1: How you doing, Glenn? Adam from the Houston Adam from Houston Spurs. We spoke a few years back.
0: Yes. Hi, Adam. How are you?
1: Mate.
0: How are you?
1: I'm not that great, mate, to be honest with you. That's probably one of the worst days of my life.
0: Talk to me.
1: I think the, you know, seeing that lot as the Arsenal win the league is, yeah, a little worse than us losing to Chelsea today. But I got to say, Glenn, you know, try not to be bitter, but... definitely the worst team to win the Premier League. Easily the worst. That front three, they bored their way to the title. Fair play to them. But boring football. Boring football. Boring soccer.
0: So let me ask you a question. Who do you support, Chelsea?
1: Tottenham. Houston Spurs.
0: Yeah, okay. Yeah, that's right. Houston, that's right. Spurs. Houston Spurs. Thanks you for jolting my memory here. And you just said that. So that's the second time. Sometimes you have to say things twice to me to get it to get through this
1: heck. Oh, my mind's a bit like that too.
0: So let me just say this. They're not the first team to ever grind it out, right? And maybe not be applauded for aesthetics, right?
1: Yeah.
0: They're not the first, so we can talk performance against results. Did they actually play better? They won a lot of 1-0 games. Gabriel Saliba, Declan Rice. These guys were pretty consistent in what they did. I think we have to credit that. I don't know.
1: Oh, listen, you got to applaud. You got any team that wins the Premier League
0: absolutely
1: deserved it, right? They deserved it. The Premier League is a 38 game season, and they truly deserve to win it. But you know, in terms of, you know, when you think about the City teams, the Liverpools, even dare I say it, the Arsenal teams under Wenger, United, obviously, even Leicester. I mean, Leicester were not the, I think they win it with the least amount of possession, but just so devastating on the counter. So, you know, in terms of, well done, Arsenal, you've won the league, but, yeah,
0: hey, listen, it's fair
1: it's
0: game.
1: Thing.
0: It's
1: a
0: fair
1: thing
0: game.
1: For me.
0: Yeah, it's fair game. You can talk about the aesthetics, the way they did it, but you also answered your own question by saying it's a difficult league to win. So good for them. Arteta becomes a winner. Nobody's going to really worry about the aesthetics 10 years from now. This wasn't maybe the Invincibles type of football, but nonetheless, they're well-deserved champions, and they got it done, and that's that. Hey, listen, thank you so much for calling, Adam. Good to hear from you again. Let us know in the future. We'll get you on the program, okay?
1: Sounds good. Cheers, Ben. Have a good one.
0: All right. Thanks to Adam there. Yeah, well, you know, it runs so deep in the Premier League. But you can also say that their press force mistakes at times. They were able to find the moments to win games. Their midfield was really good, controlling transitional moments and defending the break, I think. Declan Rice, you know, was excellent. But, yeah, are they going to be able to contain PSG? We'll see in the Champions League final. That's for sure. All right, we're going to come back second hour. We're going to come back with Eric Goodman. I'm going to remind you, extraordinary seats, elevated food and beverage, exceptional service. Yeah, you get it through LSSE.net. 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You can witness the action and glory in this exclusive.

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0: All right, welcome back, everybody. Thank you, John Daspit and the Daspit Law Firm, for bringing soccer talk to Houston, and it means even more now as we're in a World Cup year. Senate Avenue Brewing will be out there next month for our second Tuesday of the month. We'll be doing a live show there. Hugh O'Connor's Pub. Get there tomorrow for the Europa League final. There'll be a lot of Aston Villa fans there. Hugh O'Connor's Pub, I-10 in the Marquee Entertainment Center. And then next month, we got a cup celebration at Hugh O'Connor's as well. And we're going to be giving away tickets to Argentina, Honduras. Next Tuesday, the road show continues. We're down live. Galveston Island Brewing in Galveston. And we're looking forward to getting down there and reminding people that in between games, Galveston is going to be a great spot to hit up. Echo's Live Music Bar. Global music, Brazilian, jazz nights, Turkish funk, Arab and Viet pop, 900 Richmond Avenue. 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They serve up Greek and Mexican-inspired food and cocktails that reflect Greek and family culture. 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